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1: Experts say the plane appeared to remain airborne well down the runway before landing. Fuel prices hit a record high for Labor Day weekend.
2: The average price of regular gas was $4.14 a gallon heading into the holiday, nearly a dollar higher than last year and well above the Labor Day weekend record of $3.82 from 2012, according to AAA. Here's Philadelphia drivers Nicole Collins and Sam Serng Sambunsong.
3: Because gas has been so expensive, we have been staying home more.
4: What we're paying today is expensive. Everybody wants to pay less.
2: Prices surged after the U.S. and Israel attacked Iran in February, affecting crude oil traffic through the Strait of Hormuz. Diesel prices are at their own all-time record of $5.85 a gallon. I'm Julie Walker.
1: Lebanon's health ministry says Israel's air force carried out two strikes early Monday on a southern Lebanese village, killing at least 9 people, including children. The ministry says one of the strikes hit a building, killing 11 people and wounding 8. A U.S. brokered truce has been repeatedly violated. More at townhall.com.
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1: New demographic numbers point to a major advantage for the South and a potential boost for the region's pro-growth policies. Correspondent Ken Lorman reports.
6: America's future workforce is increasingly southern, while the Northeast, Midwest, and West Coast show fewer high school graduates and fewer teenagers. Low tax, lower regulation southern states are home to a growing share of the nation's young people. Supporters say the trend validates President Trump's economic message that jobs, families, and opportunity are moving toward Republican-led states. Ken Lorman reporting.
1: Candidates in several states with competitive House and Senate races are beginning the stretch run of election season with Labor Day events at festivals, union halls, and parades. This year's campaigns have already been expensive. News and analysis at townhall.com. From Washington, I'm Keith Peters. A former New York politician who spent considerable time at Ground Zero in the aftermath of 9/11 reveals he's suffering from toxic exposure to the chemicals that remained in the air after terrorists flew planes into the Twin Towers, destroying them 25 years ago.
7: Former New York Governor Republican George Pataki says he's fighting lung disease related to his exposure to the toxins at Ground Zero. Pataki, in an exclusive interview with the New York Post, says he is suffering from restrictive airway disease that stems from his exposure to all the many chemicals at the World Trade Center site. He apparently was diagnosed 5 years ago, but is going public with the news right now.
1: Correspondent Laura Winters reporting. Securities type for this week's Republican midterm convention being held in Dallas, Texas. President Trump is scheduled to speak, as well as Vice President J.D. Vance. More on these stories at townhall.com.
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You get on, it's on at your own risk. We are not responsible for nothing that happens to you

0: We're gonna squeeze in this time, fit in the entire murder mystery of the KSU, who done it, what done it, what the heck is going on here, theater,
1: murder mystery, and slightly and off topic
0: theater, episode 59.
1: Wait,
0: yeah,
1: you said it wrong, dude.
0: I know, but I tried to cover by mumbling.
1: That doesn't work. That's not good, dude.
0: It's an actor's technique, you know. Kind of.
1: Well, that's not good.
0: Look over here while I'm But it's episode 59, and it's
1: of what?
0: Into the Invisible Hand, the murder now of Greg Hanley.
1: Oh, Greg Hanley's going to take it in the shorts today, huh?
0: Right in the gizzard.
1: Right in the old...
0: Is it gizzard or gizzards? Or do humans even have gizzards?
1: I think they do have gizzards.
0: Ugh.
1: I think they're in the underwear zone area.
0: Yeah.
1: Yeah. Or speaking of underwear, did you hear that Cochino got caught again, Billy?
0: Butt
1: sniffer?
0: Oh, boy, did I, Dave. I texted you as soon as I saw it in the news because it I just couldn't believe it.
1: You were excited.
0: If you look at this man's mugshot, I mean, if you haven't heard about him now, he's out of Southern California, okay? He keeps getting busted for a series of crimes where he is sniffing butts, okay, of other people.
1: That's embarrassing. Now, can you imagine that, Billy, being in prison for that?
0: Okay, first off, when you look at his mugshot... He looks like Shrek that's been taking, like, a GLP-1. That's number one. So I feel bad for him because he does look like a top head or something. He's an odd-looking man. But here's the thing. Look, he keeps getting busted, all right?
1: He does look like Shrek. What's up with those ears?
0: You know what I'm saying?
1: Wow.
0: So maybe he should wear a hat. Maybe a good hat would be better for him. But the thing about the butt sniffing is that okay.
1: Oh, this is terrible. I apologize for laughing.
0: Obviously, this man, needs help, right?
1: Yes, dude, yes.
0: Because in a civilized society, this wouldn't even be a crime. You know what I mean?
1: Unbelievable.
0: We would have work for this man. He would be testing colognes, parfums. Something, he'd be employed, doing what
1: with
0: he
1: loves.
0: With
1: that sniffer, yeah, you would think
0: smelling
1: he could put
0: things.
1: It to good use. Sniffing out bombs, right?
0: Or you could sniff out, maybe if it's powerful enough, diseases,
1: Yeah.
0: We can get him to work. But see, I think this man is misunderstood.
1: You do, huh?
0: I do. I think that if we could have a conversation with him, we could get to the bottom. That's not a great usage of the word. But figure out what it is that he finds so appealing about sniffing of the butts. Because I don't understand it. Everybody.
1: I don't either, dude. I mean,
0: now, why
1: of
0: is it
1: all places to sniff.
0: Look, everybody, they catch like a serial killer, right? And then everybody goes like, oh, we got to lock them up and we got to analyze them, microscope them, and have 10 psychologists, 100,000 people, and let them live off the taxpayer money. But then old butt sniffer comes along, right? And he just gets thrown in the county lockup for 1 year. He doesn't get help. He doesn't get analyzed. Nobody's talking to him.
1: Right, yeah.
0: Trying to figure out, well, maybe he's just got like, just his energy is put in the wrong place, He should be doing like work for somebody. Sniffing maybe manure? I don't know. But why does a man like this, who obviously has done no crime, what crime has he committed?
1: Well, he can't sniff
0: other
1: people's butts.
0: Other than smelling air. Well, why can't I smell a butt in public?
1: That's kind
0: of... How close is too close? I mean, I'm trying to act like his criminal defense attorney right now. I'm playing devil's advocate, of course, because what he's done is disgusting. But in all honesty, this man... has committed no real heinous crimes other than he has an olfactory desire for whatever.
1: Butts.
0: Yeah, I didn't want to say it.
1: Jeez, dude.
0: So what does the audience have to say about this guy? What do they think?
1: I don't know.
0: I mean, do we throw the book at him?
1: Yeah, what do you have to say about the butt sniffer? There's a topic for you.
0: I mean, that is a good topic.
1: Jeez Louise, what a weird way to start the show.
0: Does he get to do community service?
1: I wonder what they are going to charge him with.
0: Yeah. What are the fines for butt sniffing?
1: I don't know.
0: Is there a fine? And if not, why? We'll find out. All today on...
1: Do you capitalize butt sniffer?
0: Might as well. Just to make it proper. Because he could be... Who knows? Maybe in 50 years, this man will be a superhero among us. Sniffing out more than crime.
1: They're going to have him on comic books with the cape and all that?
0: Yeah, maybe. He's got big ears. Maybe the cape would come off the ears directly.
1: So he was arrested in Glendale on suspicion of violating his parole. Police say employees at two stores reported him crouching or hunkering down near shoppers and apparently trying to smell them. Officer

0: reviewed surveillance video, identified him, and arrested him. He was being held without bail. In July of 2025 at Nordstrom Rack, he was charged with loitering with intent to commit a crime.
1: Huh. Loitering with intent to commit a crime. Interesting.
0: What is that? How can you...
1: Well, they were probably spying on him because they knew he was on probation. So they're just waiting for him to crouch down and make sniffy-sniff faces on the camera, probably. And then they busted him, maybe. Because obviously, that's a tough one to prove, right, if you're a cop. Just a bizarre, I mean, if you didn't know the guy. What do you mean? He's just... I mean, because I'm sure he was crafty, you know?
0: You know, the last thing I would think if I saw somebody crouching down is that he was trying to take a sniff. I would think, oh, he's trying to rob somebody or, you know...
1: Right.
0: The sniffing butt would be the last thing to cross my mind. There's
1: right.
0: 5,000 other things that I would suspect before that.
1: And then, and here's the thing, like, let's say you were at, like, Target.
0: Yeah.
1: Looking at tennis shoes and buying some new ones, you know?
0: Mm-hmm.
1: And then you caught him. When you Dave Michaels catch him, you'd probably just let him go, right?
0: Yeah, see, that's gross,
1: right.
0: Dude. You're a cochino.
1: Yeah, you don't want to call the cops and get the police.
0: That's embarrassing,
1: involved.
0: Yeah.
1: I know, then the cops come out and they go, he was sniffing your butt? Like, what's wrong with you, you know? Gee, I know. Yeah, I let the guy go. Get rid.
0: Well, maybe that. Maybe this guy is checking to see who's using Billy's boof sticks because you know they freshen your breath both ways.
1: Well, if that's his defense, I'm gonna say I never knew the man. Jeez, that's
0: right?
1: Terrible.
0: I mean, it could be the new car smell. Maybe the
1: I don't know
0: the new what's the new ascent? The Billy's boof sticks.
1: Was it Appalachian Mountains?
0: Oh. I thought it was apple pie.
1: Oh, that's good, too. Well, the fair is coming up.
0: Yeah. Oh, boy, the fair.
1: Apple pie and Woodstock.
0: Yeah. I'm going to be out there playing music, dude.
1: Excellent.
0: Yeah.
1: Beautiful.
0: Yeah.
1: DJ Chud on
0: yeah,
1: there.
0: Dude.
1: Oh, fantastic. Maybe we'll get some caveman raps out there, huh?
0: Oh, man, dude. Dude, we have
1: audience.
0: Got... We have got so much stuff lined up for today. I kind of can't wait for it. But we have to because we have to pace ourselves.
1: Yes.
0: So that we don't
1: yes,
0: run
1: we do.
0: Out of material here.
1: Yes, we do. Yes.
0: We have words of the day, caveman raps, murder mystery, and more. So don't go anywhere. Let's take a phone call, Billy. How does that sound?
1: That sounds fantastic.
0: All right. This caller ends in 20, your first name and where you're calling from.
2: Hello, gentlemen. Happy Friday. It's Zach in Watsonville.
0: It's Zach. How are you doing, Zach?
2: I'm doing great. It's
0: good.
2: A great day. Really
0: yeah.
2: Nice day. Having a good day.
0: Good.
2: Hey, I got a cure for the butt sniffer.
0: Mm-hmm.
2: So, Zach dresses up like Jessica Rabbit, right? You know what I mean?
0: Wow, yeah.
2: Yeah, dude, can you imagine? Wow, what a dime piece. Anyway, and so the butt sniffer, I stalk the butt sniffer, right? He gets released on parole again, and then I kind of restalk him, right? And I'm like following him around. And I pose in a, like, I'm in a bookstore. I'm, like, bending over. And I see what he doesn't know the night before, or the morning before, let's say, I ate a bunch of spaghetti and broccoli real fast. And I blow the house down and rip one right in his face right as he goes down for a sniff. I think that would cure him.
0: Okay.
1: Wow. That,
2: right. Is that not genius or what?
1: It might. Well, see, but it
0: well,
1: can go one of two
0: I
1: ways.
0: Mean.
1: It could be like you fulfilled his fantasy, his dream. All of a
0: what
1: sudden
0: if he falls
1: stand,
0: in love with you?
1: Exactly.
0: He falls in love
1: he
0: with you.
1: He kidnaps you. He escalates his
2: so
1: crimes to kidnapping.
2: Genius. Dang it.
0: No, you're not a genius.
2: Dang it. I'm a caveman.
0: Right,
1: you missed
0: Zach.
1: The mark, man.
0: Maybe we could send Jim 2 after him.
1: Well, any decoy is good, but
0: you know,
1: man, if he gets
0: fight
1: too
0: fire
1: much...
0: with fire.
1: Now, see, this is you mentioned this the other day when I texted you, in all seriousness, that a guy like this, you think, then in the future could be like a serious issue.
0: Oh, totally, dude. I mean, it's fun to
1: yeah.
0: make. You know, we're making
1: yeah.
0: fun of him, obviously, but there's something, it's just waiting to happen. He is a nightmare waiting to happen.
1: Right. So, do you think in the case of someone like him, and I don't know what the laws say, but. Would you say this is like a misdemeanor and he needs to register maybe as a sex offender?
0: I would, yeah. I
1: because
0: would make
1: it, him register. Because yeah. we classify this as being like an insexual kind of weird thing, right?
0: Yeah, and especially if he's only targeting women
1: right.
0: versus men.
1: Yeah.
0: But
1: something like that, I would say that, yeah, the guy probably should do some time, a little bit of time, and then seriously, like, have like the state would be like a therapy thing. Because that's just... Unless he's got a psychological problem or something,
0: well, I think
1: then
0: probably,
1: why wouldn't we want to try to help someone not do that? Because, you know what I'm saying?
0: Well, you know,
1: arresting him and releasing him every time, this doesn't seem to do anything for him.
0: He looks like he's already in his 40s. I mean, you're not going to change the guy
1: now. Huh?
0: I think so. I think he's I think he's a done dude. Done deal, dude.
1: That's too bad.
0: Yeah.
1: Well, there's a lot of butts in prison. Have fun, buddy.
0: 218-5726. Back off, butt sniffer.
1: Somebody made a sticker.
0: We should sell some shirts that say that, yeah.
1: Oh, jeez.
0: Back off.
1: Well, okay, it's Friday. We're loosening up. A lighthearted story, but the butt sniffer's back. They caught him. It's good news. And, what more can we... We shouldn't dwell on that.
0: Some of the strangest scientific research of the year, Billy, has been honored with the 2026... Is that IG? IG? What is that?
1: I think that is
0: Nobel Prizes?
1: Yeah.
0: The tongue-in-cheek awards recognize research that sounds ridiculous but still can raise interesting scientific questions. This year's winners included scientists who studied the unusually energy-rich milk proteins produced by certain cockroaches.
1: Ew. Ew. That's
0: Can you
1: disgusting.
0: Imagine making cheese from cockroach milk?
1: Oh, why? Would
0: or
1: they...
0: putting it in your cereal?
1: Nope. No, thank you.
0: Researchers who buried 1,000 pairs of underwear around the world... What?
1: Probably Japanese.
0: Wait a minute. Researchers who buried 1,000 pairs of underwear around the world to measure soil activity.
1: Okay.
0: And a Canadian team that worked on designing a splash-free urinal. Other winners studied the evolutionary history of kissing, the science of blowing your nose, and why people sometimes like friends who are nasty to their enemies. Perhaps the strangest award went to researchers who used the tiny mouth parts of dead mosquitoes as high-resolution 3D printing nozzles.
1: Whoa.
0: A technique they dubbed necroprinting.
1: Ew.
0: Dang. The ceremony was held in Zurich, Switzerland, marking the first time in the Nobel's 35-year history that the event was held outside the United States.
1: Cool. Well, good for them. And their prizes, yeah.
0: So you bury 1,000 pair of underwear around the world to test out soil... What?
1: It didn't even really make
0: soil
1: sense.
0: Soil activity. Well, yeah. Soiled underwear, and that makes sense, but that's... I don't know what...
1: I don't know. I mean, it sounds like a joke, right?
0: Yeah.
1: Maybe there's more to it. But certainly I like the idea that we all know that it's good to have friends that dislike our enemies. That's obvious, right?
0: Yeah.
1: Why would you want to have... Like you were saying before about the racist topic, you know?
0: Mm-hmm.
1: It's similar. It's like, well, yeah. I mean, it goes without saying. You want to have a friend that is similar to you, right?
0: Yeah.
1: But we're not going to open up that can of worms. Gee, that was a show. Good one.
0: Let's not do that, Billy. 479-1080-218-5726, kseodave@gmail.com. Billy, I'm telling you, dude, I could use a couple of days off. A couple of days off in a row. I think they call that something like a... What is that called?
1: That's a mini vacation. Yeah.
0: A vacation.
1: Mini vacation. A couple days, yeah.
0: That would be sweet.
1: Would you go hiking?
0: I don't know. I think so.
1: Okay.
0: Yeah.
1: Well, there's probably a way to do it. We'll figure it out.
0: The moral of the story, Billy?
1: Mm-hmm.
0: Let's go to 1080 After Dark. Support the cause. We appreciate your support, you guys. Whether it's a joke.
1: Yes.
0: Whether it's, you know, some sort of, you know, pictures of you in some compromised predicament. Do we take that?
1: Well,
0: Bitcoin. We take Bitcoin.
1: We do take Bitcoin.
0: Yeah.
1: Or $10 helps. But yeah, if you want to send us compromising pictures of yourself that we can later like blackmail you with, certainly not opposed to it.
0: No way.
1: No.
0: 1080 After Dark. That's where you go. 1080afterdark.com. Support the cause. Jokes, material, suggestions, whatever it is. We appreciate your support.
1: Absolutely.
0: And of course, we'll never turn away, you know, donations.
1: No, it does help us carry on. And we got some more instant coffee in the break room, I've noticed.
0: Yeah,
1: and
0: that's good.
1: We're keeping things flowing. That's what we do here at KSCO 1080.
0: Let's head out to the phone lines, Billy. Are you ready?
1: I am ready, sir.
0: All right, let's see who is up first. This caller ends in 47. Your first name and where you're calling from?
3: Oh, it's Links. I was going to know, how do they know he's sniffing?
1: That's a good question.
0: I don't know.
3: This isn't Science Friday, I forgot.
1: Well, like Dave mentioned in that article, I think they were observing him for a time, you know? And it became sort of obvious.
0: Yeah, he was lunkering or was...
1: Hunkered down.
0: Hunkered down.
3: Yeah, I don't know. I think I'd be on the other side trying to check that part out, but whatever.
1: You'd be on the other side of what?
2: Never mind.
0: I'll tell you after. I'll tell you during the break, Billy.
1: Okay, thanks.
0: Thanks for the call, Flinks. 831-479-1080.
1: Right. On the other side.
0: I'll bet you'll never see women doing that.
1: I hope it's
0: a guy thing.
1: What?
0: It's a guy thing.
1: What are you talking about?
0: That would do that.
1: No, that's, wait a second. No. By saying that gives it an air of normalcy, like in some way that it's justified. No.
0: Well, I don't want it to sound that way, but
1: no.
0: I don't think women do that.
1: Okay, well, maybe if what you're saying is that in general women don't smell and men do, then I'm on board with you, right? Because women aren't gross like men.
0: Right.
1: But it would freak me.
0: Do you think he's out there smelling men?
1: I don't think he's ever been busted that one. He's definitely smelling women, right?
0: Yes.
1: But he's smelling them because he's like, so there's something wrong with them, right? The fact that they're women might just be because they're women and he's a guy.
0: Yes.
1: Right?
0: Yes.
1: But if we caught a woman doing this to a man,
0: which you never will.
1: Yeah, you're probably right. Because why? Because men are disgusting.
0: Right. That's what I'm saying.
1: So on that level, yeah, that's probably true. But the same thing would apply if a woman did do this to a man, where it would be that's kind of gross. That's gross, right? That's not right.
0: Yeah.
1: It's just not right. Yeah.
0: What a weird planet.
1: And then you know what? And you know what? Let me tell you this, jeez, though. Is if it is right and someone does this to you, marry that person. Right?
0: 218-5726. He could sniff out hidden hemis or
1: now hold on, wait. Cancer. Now wait a second. Wait, let's change this for just one second. I'm curious to pick your brain.
0: Yeah.
1: If a lady, you caught her sniffing your butt, and let's say Target, okay, and you caught her, what would you do if you were attracted to her?
0: I would instantly lose that attraction. That's weird, dude. I don't care how hot the woman is. If she's doing something like that, that's kind of a turnoff.
1: But what if she was like something in your mind's eye? It was like the dream woman or somehow, and then she started to say like, "Oh, I just got an allergy or something." And then would you want to believe her lie and go with it and go like, you know?
0: to think about.
1: Sorry.
0: 218-5726. Could the butt sniffer skills be used to solve crimes?
1: That's what I'm talking about.
0: Probably, yeah.
1: Maybe in the future.
0: You give him some underwear and say, "Tell me where the criminal is," and he goes and goes to wherever.
1: He certainly has
0: Chipotle
1: the ear.
0: Or wherever the criminal's hiding out.
1: Right. You would think with his ears, it would be some other kind of superpower. He's got ears like an unbelievable
0: like radar dishes,
1: like Dumbo,
0: dude. Or like that. Yeah. If he's a real fart smeller, he should have posted it on his driver's license for the sake of officers in case they pulled him over.
1: Is that true?
0: I don't know.
1: Okay.
0: Is it weird that I like... Oh, man.
1: Uh-oh.
0: I'm not going to go
1: is
0: there.
1: Is it PG-13?
0: They're talking about what you're talking about. He likes women that, you know... That, I don't
1: what?
0: Even want to go there. When are
1: I see.
0: When are the salt and vinegar boof sticks getting released, Billy?
1: Well, there was a little bit of problem with salt and vinegar interaction on... I don't want to get into it, but
0: how about vinegar and baking soda boof sticks?
1: Similar problem. It's just leaving a big rash. It's not.
0: Have you ever seen vinegar and baking soda?
1: Oh, absolutely, I have. I once made a fake volcano.
0: Right.
1: I think in elementary school.
0: So if you make some boof sticks with that,
1: good for Halloween. You know, yeah.
0: Good for Halloween. All right.
1: It was a tiny volcano.
0: 479-1080, 218-5726. We got to get out of here, Billy.
1: Maybe a plastic bag, right? A trash bag. And then you cut a hole in it. And then you walk around all night hunched over. And you're a mini volcano.
0: KSEO Santa Cruz, KOMY, LaSalle Beach, Watsonville, 1080 After Dark. Go there, show your support. We appreciate it. We'll be right back.

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4: Here's our beacons. 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Does it?
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4: All in the beacon.
5: All in the beacon.
4: All in the beacon.
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0: 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I think you're right, Billy. I think we'll just imagine that everything these people are sending us is just play. It's just pretend. Because
1: right. It's just, yeah.
0: To think they're serious, oh, my gosh.
1: No, right. It's all jokes. Funsies.
0: It's all for funsies.
1: Not real.
0: 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What did I already say that?
1: I think you did.
0: 1080afterdark.com. Check that out.
1: Text coming in. Hopefully PG.
0: Right. Does it sound like Regal Chinese people when you play dialogue backwards?
1: Oh, it did.
0: So,
1: yes.
0: So let me okay. See if I can dig this up here.
1: Mm-hmm.
0: I'm going to play this backwards just so hopefully somebody out there has a way to reverse this. Okay, so if you can record this and reverse it, do it. Tell us what this says, and we will give you a surprise. Unless you want to take a shot, maybe you want to guess at what
1: well,
0: is on this.
1: It's been so long since we recorded, I forget what we said, but it is. Oh, that's what we said. Oh, good. Okay, yeah, I know what it is now.
0: All right.
1: It does. It's weird. We do sound Japanese when it's reversed.
0: Here we go.
1: Oddly enough.
0: If you can record this and play it backwards, then do it and tell us what you hear, and you'll win a prize.
1: The beautiful can of, it's been sitting here for a year,
0: yeah.
1: Of the Hokumoku seaweed vegetable.
0: Gomuku no Moto.
1: There we go.
0: Gomuku no Moto prepared vegetables.
1: Oh, you're going to love it.
0: All right, here we go. You ready, Billy? Let's see.
2: You're just eating it. One action to the breakfast.
1: That's good.
0: All right.
1: We sound badass.
0: 218-5726. What are we going to talk about, Billy?
1: We can do some headlines, topics, I guess.
0: How about words of the day? You want to do words
1: yes.
0: of the day?
1: Yes, it's always good to have a good word of the day.
0: Okay. So thank you to whoever sends in these words of the day. These actually help out. Men of Science, if you have any questions, we didn't get any this week, Billy. We didn't get any questions. So if you have any, be sure to send them in, and we will get to them as soon as we can. Inspirado was the first word of the day, Billy. Inspirado.
1: Inspirado.
0: Yes.
1: Sounds like the opposite of the word desperado.
0: Huh?
1: And I'm going to say that inspirado is similar, and it's a man who is inspired, and he's on a horse.
0: Here's the sentence, Billy. Billy is such an inspirado, he doesn't just think he knows everything, he thinks everything knows Billy.
1: Really?
0: Yeah. Inspirado.
1: I don't know if my brain is capable of understanding that sentence.
0: Yeah, I don't know. Let me read it again. Billy is such an inspirado, he doesn't just think he knows everything. He thinks everything knows Billy.
1: Okay, so I kind of get it. It's kind of like the Chuck Norris effect.
0: What does that mean?
1: It's like you're just so full of your own stuff that you're emanating it, and the universe is reflecting it back on you. You know, you
0: can that's kind
1: of. I guess I don't know.
0: A person who believes himself to be inspired or a genius, especially someone with an exaggerated opinion of his own brilliance or talent. So yeah.
1: Well, I can relate to that.
0: I don't think Chuck Norris had that kind of attitude about himself. I think people
1: But the public does.
0: The public did. Yeah.
1: The
0: poor
1: public
0: Chuck.
1: Would define him as that. Yeah.
0: Utopia.
1: Poor Chuck, what happened?
0: Chuck Norris died, dude. He died earlier this year.
1: Chuck Norris doesn't die. He kills death.
0: Well, apparently not.
1: He passed away?
0: He passed away, yes.
1: How many years?
0: He passed away earlier this year, I believe.
1: Oh, I didn't know that.
0: Yeah.
1: That's too bad.
0: Yeah.
1: Well, I'm sorry to hear that. Maybe he fly high and kick butt in the sky.
0: Don't you remember Justice took one in the...
1: Oh, that's
0: in
1: right.
0: In the gills that
1: yes,
0: day.
1: Yes, there was an
0: took
1: episode.
0: One in the weenus.
1: We did bring Chuck in for an episode. That's right. Yeah, well, he was great.
0: Justice took one in the fallopian tubes.
1: Right. Bingo.
0: Justice took a shot to the Vos Deferens, remember?
1: How can I forget? Yeah. It's coming back to me now.
0: Yeah.
1: It's good stuff.
0: Yeah.
1: Mm-hmm.
0: Took a shot to the spleen.
1: Right. I've really started it now. How many more you got?
0: Took a shot to the islets of Langerhans.
1: Wow.
0: Yeah.
1: That's good. I don't. Yeah. Wow. Is that a German thing?
0: Mm-hmm. Took a kick to the pancreas, Billy.
1: Yikes.
0: Yeah.
1: Brutal.
0: Took a fist to the brain pan.
1: Oh, yikes. These are good.
0: Utopia, Billy. Okay. Utopia. Define utopia. Come on, hurry up.
1: Utopia.
0: Yes.
1: Oh,
0: come
1: man.
0: On, dude.
1: Well,
0: up.
1: It's hard to define, but I know what it means. A utopia is like you have no wants or are neither desires. They're all sort of met for. They're met with little effort, you know.
0: An imagined place or society where everything is perfect. Utopia.
1: Okay. Yeah.
0: Pandemonium.
1: Pandemonium.
0: Uh-huh.
1: Well, I know what that word is. It's like, let's say a fire breaks out in a theater or something like that. And then you would say, all pandemonium broke out, right? Right.
0: When Billy tried to run the control board, the studio descended into pandemonium. When Billy tried to plug in his Twinkie toaster.
1: We shut the whole station down for about 45 minutes that day.
0: Dang, dude.
1: Yeah, that was pandemonium.
0: That was
1: good.
0: Pandemonium.
1: That's a great place to apply that word in that situation, yeah. All pandemonium.
0: Man, Billy was so mad that day, dude. Bill Graff.
1: Yes, he was.
0: Crap.
1: It's online somewhere.
0: He was madder than a hornet.
1: Yeah,
0: we got to find that and play
1: it. It's online, I think. Somewhere. I think even like there's a copy of the legendary KSCO Twinkie incident on YouTube. If you
0: is there?
1: Yeah, you type in Twinkie incident on YouTube, and that's on there.
0: Okay.
1: It is.
0: Pandemonium is a wild, noisy confusion or disorder.
1: Yes. Mm-hmm. Right.
0: Okay.
1: Right. It's a good word. We still use it to this day.
0: Lilliputian. Lilliputian.
1: Oh, boy.
0: Jim ordered a large sandwich, but what arrived was positively Lilliputian.
1: Not what it is expected.
0: Extremely small or miniature. Lilliputian.
1: Really?
0: Yeah.
1: That's a cool word.
0: Yeah.
1: Sounds British, maybe.
0: Brobdingnagian. Brobdingnagian. Or Brobdingnagian.
1: I don't know.
0: Enormous or gigantic.
1: Huh.
0: Billy just didn't bring a burrito. He brought a Brobdingnagian burrito that required its own zip code. I can't use
1: Brobdingnagian. So many vowels.
0: Yeah,
1: so
0: too many.
1: It's too
0: what
1: many.
0: A stupid word.
1: I don't care for that word.
0: Ruritanian. Ruritanian.
1: Don't know. Never heard it.
0: Jim arrived wearing a sash, medals, and a ridiculous hat, looking like the ambassador from some reorientated kingdom.
1: Huh.
0: Like this. These are crazy, dude. Stepfordian. That's the last word.
1: Stepfordian.
0: Yes.
1: Use it in a sentence, please.
0: The neighborhood was so spotless and cheerful that Dave began to suspect something Stepfordian was going on.
1: Oh, that's a dumb use of that. That's a made-up word, right? Because they're taking the concept of Stepford Wives, a concept now. And then they're making that, and they're making that into sort of a word. Now, I don't know if that word is technically accepted.
0: The past four words were all from made-up places. The past four words.
1: Really?
0: Yeah. Pandemonium originates from hell somewhere.
1: Oh.
0: And I don't remember where the other ones came from, but these are all from fake places or imaginary places.
1: Stepfordian, okay, makes sense in that context.
0: Mm-hmm.
1: Sure.
0: So what's the definition?
1: Of Stepfordian?
0: Mm-hmm.
1: Too orderly and quiet.
0: Artificially perfect, conformist, obedient, or eerily conventional.
1: Yeah. Okay, good definition. Yeah, excellent.
0: There you go. Words of the day. Thank you for that.
1: Beautiful.
0: We appreciate the help.
1: Texted
0: again.
1: Texted that in.
0: We appreciate any support you can give us. 1080 After Dark, you can send us ideas. You can send us pictures. You can send us Bitcoin. You can send us beef jerky.
1: Mm-hmm.
0: 1080afterdark.com. Yes.
1: I like that shredded beef jerky that comes in the can.
0: Oh, yeah, dude.
1: I like that stuff. Yeah. I used to eat that when I was a kid and watch the baseball, pretend like it was chewy, you know, kind of get that going. The old.
0: You know, that's just stuff that they sweep off the factory floor and then they sell it
1: what
0: to
1: is
0: kids.
1: What is that? That meat? That shredded meat?
0: Yeah. It's just, you know, from the beef jerky factory, they scrape it out of the machines and just let it fall to the floor, and then they shovel it up and put it in a little container and sell it to you.
1: It's so good.
0: It is good.
1: It
0: I know.
1: It really is.
0: I know. Let's see who's on line one, Billy.
1: Okay.
0: This caller ends in 3-2, your first name and where you're calling from.
3: Santa Cruz.
0: What's your name, sir? Your first name?
3: Casey Jones.
0: Casey Jones in Santa Cruz. What do you have to say?
3: That recording that you sounded off, I reversed it and it said there's a oingle in my boingle and doodle.
0: And what else?
3: There's an oingle in my boingle. There's a scoodle in my doodle.
1: You're very close.
3: I had to be precise. There's approximation.
0: Well, that's pretty darn good, dude. You're very, very close. I'm going to see if I can find the actual recording here.
3: It sounds demonic, but once reversed, it's not so, weird.
0: All right. Okay. Thank you for the call. I'm going to see if I can find that. Anybody else want to take a shot at? What did he say, Billy? Oingo in my boingo.
1: Well, if I repeat it, I might give it away. But he was very, very close, and close enough that we have to go to the Judge Dave here. If anyone else calls in, we'll see if maybe they get closer. But he might be our best participant there. And you did a fantastic job. And yes, spot on. He just misheard a couple, maybe, I don't want to spoil it.
0: All right, I'm going to see if I can dig this up and get it ready here.
1: All righty.
0: Okay, I'm going to select it and reverse it.
1: Just like that. Magic. Okay. Live radio.
0: So let me play it again here.
1: Mm-hmm.
2: You're out of fighting it. One action is breakfast.
4: Hold on.
2: Hold on, there's lunch.
4: Ah.
2: Hold on.
4: Hold on. Bounce out of boots, sir. Hold on. Dang if I lurf it.
2: Where's I be inch?
4: Where's I be inch?
2: Where's I be inch?
4: Where's I be inch?
2: Where's I be inch? The men's and others are from there's lunch, sir.
4: Hold on, be him.
2: Hold on, be him.
4: Hold on, be him.
2: Hold on, be him.
4: Hold on, be him. The men's and others tell me, hold on, be sure. Udo Beacon, Udo Beacon.
1: Right, Udo Beacon, yes. I hope we're not casting spells out there.
0: Weird.
1: It is fun.
0: I'll play it before the top of the hour, so if you want to take a shot at it and tell us what you hear, then go ahead and give us a call. If you can record that and play it backwards. Oh, should I play it again?
1: No, probably not. I think they got it, and it's so good. I mean, it's just percolating in the mind's eye that I picture us as two Japanese anime characters, you know.
0: Yeah. Udo Beacon.
1: Right. Like we're in the forest. We're Udo Beacon. Udo Beacon.
0: Yeah. All right. Let's see who this is. Ending in 3-9. Your first name and where you're calling from.
1: Hi, caller.
5: This is here, Sam from Santa Cruz. I just wanted to tell you, it sounds a lot like a cross between like Gaelic and Swedish to me. You know what I'm saying?
1: Huh.
0: It kind of does.
1: Yeah,
0: yes.
1: Trippy. Yeah.
5: Yeah. Have you ever heard someone speak Swedish or Norwegian or one of them Scandinavian languages? It sounds crazy as hell. It sounds ridiculous.
0: It sounds ridiculous. All right. Yeah. Thank you, Sam.
1: Thank you, sir.
0: 831-479-1080 218-5726. Oodle Beacon.
1: Oodle Beacon.
0: Oodle Beacon.
1: Oodle Beacon.
0: Oodle Beacon.
1: Oodle Beacon.
0: All right, Billy.
1: Enough foolishness on this flight 1080.
0: Okay, here we go. Local trivia. Topics. Who likes local trivia?
1: Well, I like a trivia, but local might be
0: here's an example.
1: Not that interesting.
0: Here's an example. What Santa Cruz County town, not city, but town, was once known as the lumber capital of the world? The lumber capital of the world. What Santa Cruz County town was known as the local, the lumber capital of the world?
1: I'm going to take a stab at this, can I? Or should we go to the audience?
0: Go ahead.
1: Ben Lomond.
0: You're wrong.
1: Dang it.
0: Yeah.
1: My second guess will be...
0: 479-1080. Okay, that's the first question. What Santa Cruz County town was once known as the lumber capital of the world?
1: Of the world, huh?
0: Yes.
1: Hmm.
0: Okay. You ready for another one, Billy?
1: Sure, yes.
0: Billy.
1: Huh?
0: What industry was once centered around the area that is now Fall Creek near the... Henry Cowell Redwood State Park. Oh, it's a Fall Creek unit. Actually, this is very interesting. Fall Creek is part of Henry Cowell Redwood State Park. Henry Cowell Redwood State Park is huge. It's not just down there on Highway 9. It crosses over on the other side. It's a big, big park. and Fall Creek is part of that park. What industry was once centered around the area that is now Fall Creek?
1: What industry?
0: Yes.
1: Industry.
0: Was once centered around the area that is now Fall Creek.
1: Fall Creek.
0: These are Santa Cruz.
1: Can you help me a little bit with some? Because if I were you, you would know this automatically because you know all this kind of stuff. Yeah. You're so good at it.
0: You would like a hint?
1: Where is Fall Creek located?
0: You don't even know where Fall Creek is located?
1: No, I have absolutely no
0: idea. Jeez, dude, well, you have no chance of this. You have no chance of answering
1: this. I'm asking for a little bit of help.
0: It's in, I think it's Felton. It's near Felton. And if you go up the road, it's up there on the road.
1: Felton?
0: Yes. Or is it Ben Lomond?
1: Okay, I'm going to go with, and this is a stat.
0: No, I think it's Ben Lomond.
1: I'm going to go with mining.
0: Where?
1: At that creek place you said.
0: What? Oh.
1: Fall Creek.
0: Fall Creek.
1: Mining.
0: No. No, no.
1: Well, dang it, I don't know.
0: Okay, I'll give you a hint.
1: Oh, I thought that was the hint.
0: No, I'll give you a hint.
1: Okay.
0: They would take this and heat it up at extraordinary temperatures using redwood, and then they would take the ashes and use that to make something. What industry once centered around the area that is now Fall Creek? There's your hint.
1: The industry... And I can't remember what they call it exactly, but it's iron, where you make steel and iron. I have no idea.
0: What a terrible guess.
1: Well, come on.
0: Jeez, dude. I thought you were going to be serious here or not.
1: I'm trying to get it right.
0: It's lime, okay? Lime production. Lime kilns. There's lime kilns out there.
1: Oh. Oh, yeah, you've talked about that in the past.
0: Jeez, dude, come on,
1: I'm a
0: man.
1: Terrible student. This is why I got terrible grades, okay? Look, I do
0: we're
1: remember
0: we're never
1: going to
0: get through this, Billy.
1: Okay.
0: We're never going to get through this. We have 40 more questions.
1: Okay, you watch me now. I'm going to get this next one right. You watch. Do it.
0: Before becoming a university campus, much of the land occupied by UC Santa Cruz was part of what ranch?
1: I know this one.
0: Okay.
1: Oh, I know it. You talk about it all the time, and it's so easy. I'm not going to let you down, teacher. Wilder Ranch.
0: Wrong.
1: What?
0: You're wrong.
1: Are you kidding?
0: No, dude.
1: I'm going to leave this show right now.
0: It's Cowell Ranch.
1: But is the other one at least close to it?
0: It is, yes.
1: Oh, God. Thank God.
0: It is. As a matter of fact, they butt up next to each other. The only thing separating them is, I think it's Empire Grade Road.
1: Would I get credit for that answer if I wasn't?
0: Yeah, it's close enough. Yeah, what the heck?
1: Okay, thank you. Whew, all right. Next one.
0: Santa Cruz once had several different Chinatowns. What repeatedly forced the Chinese community to relocate?
1: Wow.
0: Yeah.
1: Wow. What forced the Chinese community to relocate?
0: Yeah, over and over again.
1: Over and over again?
0: Yeah, repeatedly. It, whatever this was, it made them move over and over again. They had to move
1: I'm going to have to go with the railroad industry.
0: No. It was actually a combination, which is not fair. It's really not fair. Fires, as you might imagine.
1: Okay.
0: Flooding, because there used to be a lot of Chinatowns right by the river, the San Lorenzo River, and discrimination. So as property values rose and people said, hey, that's kind of nice there, Chinese guys, get the hell out of here.
1: Yeah.
0: They got chased out.
1: Wow.
0: Yeah, discrimination, fire, and flooding is what forced them to move.
1: Wow.
0: Yeah.
1: I have learned something today.
0: That's what we're doing here, dude.
1: Boy, you just blew my mind with that question because when was the last Chinatown in this Santa Cruz County? Early 1900s, maybe?
0: Yeah, I think so.
1: Hmm.
0: Probably the last one.
1: 1890, maybe?
0: The last one was probably near River Street or near New Brighton Beach in the Santa Cruz area. And I would say that probably even Pajaro for a while could have been considered a Chinatown. There was a lot of...
1: Yeah.
0: A lot of Asian, I think it might have been mostly Japanese, though. At one time, there was a lot of Japanese and Chinese, Filipinos in Watsonville.
1: Right.
0: Especially on the other side of the bridge in the Pajaro side. There was a whole bunch of those.
1: Yeah.
0: All right, Billy, let's see who this is. Caller ending in 3-1, your first name and where you're calling from.
6: You know who I am. You're prejudiced, remember?
0: Tammy, how are you doing? My favorite Canadian.
6: Yeah. I'm doing good. I'm going to say Graywell Ranch because that ranch has been there forever.
0: Oh, you're right about that. But the answer was Cowell Ranch. But here's a question for you. Are you ready?
6: Yeah.
0: What famous amusement attraction opened on the Santa Cruz Beach Boardwalk in 1924 and is still operating?
6: The Boardwalk. Roller coaster. Boardwalk roller coaster.
0: What's the name of it?
6: The Big Dipper.
0: You're cheating.
6: I'm not. I don't have. I'm in no cell phone area.
0: I hear somebody yelling the answers at you.
6: That's Mark, and he's smarter than me because he has a brain from ever. He never forgets anything.
0: Well, it's not the Big Dipper. It's the Giant Dipper.
6: Mm. Oh, yeah.
0: All right.
6: Have you ever heard about the one in Vancouver, B.C. in 1958?
0: No.
6: That's the oldest one in Canada except from Toronto, and it's...
1: Oh,
0: it's what?
1: Might have lost your call.
0: Oh, Tammy, we lost your call.
1: Tammy, that was interesting. I'm curious if it was the wood coasters.
0: She probably had a Canadian phone made in Canada, and that's what happens, dude. It
1: does happen, yeah.
0: What Aptos Area State Park contains extensive remnants of an old logging operation, including railroad grades and mill sites?
1: Nicene Marks?
0: Nicene Marks.
1: I knew that one.
0: Okay, so last question about Santa Cruz County.
1: Mm-hmm.
0: What Santa Cruz County town was once named or known as the lumber capital of the world?
1: That's the first one you asked me, and I got it wrong. You may take another stab at it?
0: Yeah, yeah.
1: Felton?
0: The Santa Cruz County town that was once known as the lumber capital of the world was Boulder Creek.
1: Didn't I say Boulder Creek?
0: No, you said...
1: What did I say the first time?
0: I don't remember, but it was wrong.
1: Ben Lomond, I said.
0: Okay, here we go,
1: yeah,
0: Billy.
1: Ben Lomond.
0: Here we go. What did we say in reverse? Let me see if I... Okay, here we go.
2: This is the breakfast.
0: Okay. All right, so here we go. I'm going to stop that, reverse it.
1: Mm-hmm.
0: Okay, here we go. There's a poodle in my strudel, and his name is Minky Boodle.
1: Minky Boodle?
0: Minky Boodle.
1: Minky Boodle.
0: Minky Boodle.
1: There's a schnauzer in my trousers, and his name is Sneaky Bowser.
0: Sneaky Bowser.
1: Sneaky Bowser.
0: Sneaky Bowser.
1: Sneaky Bowser.
0: If you're laughing at this doodle, you're as stupid as my poodle.
1: Stupid poodle.
0: Ha ha.
1: Schnauzer doodle.
0: Big fat noodle.
1: Subscribe to the channel, 1080 After Dark.
0: There's a poodle in my strudel, and his name is Minky Boodle.
1: Minky Boodle.
0: Minky Boodle.
1: Minky Boodle. Minky Boodle.
0: Back after the break.
1: There's a in my trouser that his name
0: four,
1: is
0: Minky KSEO Bowser. Santa Cruz, 479-1082-185-726, KSEO Dave@gmail.com. Be sure to check out 1080 After Dark.
1: Mm-hmm.
0: It is your chance to contribute to the show however you feel.
1: Please do so. Help us grow the show.
0: KSEO Santa Cruz, KOMY, La Selva Beach. Back after this. There's a poodle in my strudel, and his name is Minky Boodle.
1: Minky Boodle.
0: Minky Boodle.
1: Minky Boodle.

0: Tennessee's greatest hits. 47 all-time classics. You'll get.
1: If everybody had an ocean across the USA.
0: You'll also get.
2: I've been everywhere, man. I've been everywhere, man.
0: No collection would be complete without.
1: About 45 minutes southeast of Tippecanoe, Louisiana. Lived a man called Dr. Neil Sapp and his pretty wife, Hannah.
0: Yes, it's America's favorite radio station owner singing all of your favorite songs. They're all here, including right back where we started from. Staying Alive, Brick House, and this all-time classic.
1: I don't want the world to know. Somebody.
0: Also included in this collection, MC's duet with a crazy guy.
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2: 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You hardly talk to me anymore.
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8: News this hour from Town Hall. I'm Keith Peters in Washington. Gas prices have reached a record high for Labor Day. Is there any relief in sight? Correspondent Mike Kempen reports.
9: The price of gas averages $4.14 a gallon. That's nearly a dollar more than last year and surpasses the previous Labor Day record of $3.82 in 2012. Speaking Sunday on ABC's This Week, Energy Secretary Chris Wright acknowledged prices are higher now than a year ago.
10: Yes, they're higher today, but we're doing everything we can to push them down.
9: Prices surged after the U.S. and Israel attacked Iran in February, affecting crude oil traffic through the Strait of Hormuz. I'm Mike Hemp.
8: Republicans are set together this week in Dallas for an atypical midterm convention, a two-day event that President Trump and other Republicans hope will generate enthusiasm for the GOP. The investigation into Sunday's crash of an Amazon cargo jet at Miami International Airport that killed 5 people continues.
11: National Transportation Safety Board Chairwoman Jennifer Homendy says the Amazon cargo jet that barreled off a runway Sunday at Miami International Airport tore apart a van with 7 people inside. They worked for a cleaning service contracting with an airline. 5 of them were killed.
12: The aircraft then traveled through a perimeter fence and impacted a Toyota Corolla Cross LE and then continued into the grass and impacted another fence line.
11: Hamidi says the flight data and cockpit voice recorders have been recovered and will be analyzed at the NTSB.
8: That's correspondent Donna Warder reporting. There was no activity on Wall Street today as the markets were closed for the Labor Day holiday. They'll resume trading on Tuesday. More on these stories at townhall.com.
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8: Jaguar Land Rover has announced plans to cut 4,000 jobs globally to reduce costs and compete with Chinese electric car makers.
14: The luxury automaker aims to achieve $2.3 billion in savings over the next 2 years. Its chief executive says the automotive industry faces challenges with technological changes and geopolitical uncertainty. Most of the job cuts are expected in the UK. That's where the company employs roughly 34,000 people. Rich Thomason reporting.
8: Chimpanzees once used in hepatitis B vaccine experiments are getting health checks at their new home in Liberia. The West African chimpanzees receive care such as teeth cleanings and x-rays at the Second Chance Chimpanzee Refuge. American researchers used more than 400 chimps from the 1970s until the early 2000s. News and analysis at townhall.com. From Washington, I'm Keith Peters. German Chancellor Friedrich Merz was facing pressure after far-right Alternative Germany AfD party won by a landslide in a state election in Saxony-Anhalt.
15: The international reaction shows the divide. Elon Musk congratulated the AfD while U.S. President Donald Trump shared the result without comment. Polish Prime Minister Donald Tusk condemned anyone celebrating it. The biggest loser of this election was the German Chancellor's own party, the CDU, that saw its support roughly cut in half, and attention now turns to the Chancellor, Friedrich Merz, and whether Germany's political firewall against the far right can hold.
8: That's correspondent David Keaton. Merz says his center-right Christian Democratic Union was deeply shocked by what he called the most serious election defeat that the CDU has had for years, for decades. But he indicated he's determined to stay at the helm. More at townhall.com.
16: 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Only the names have been changed to protect the innocent.
17: Fatima Cigarettes, best of all long cigarettes, brings you Dragnet.

0: detective sergeant. You're assigned to homicide detail. A confessed murderess is paroled from the state prison for women. After 7 months, the parole office loses contact with her. Your job, find her.
1: Dragnet, the documented drama of an actual crime. For the next 30 minutes, in cooperation with the Los Angeles Police Department, you will travel step by step on the side of the law through an actual case from official police files. From beginning to end, from crime to punishment, Dragnet is the story of your police force in action.
2: It was Thursday, March 9th. It was foggy in Los Angeles. We were working a day watch out of homicide detail. My partner's Ben Romero. The boss is Thad Brown, chief of detectives. My name's Friday. We're on our way back from the state building, and it was 2:45 p.m. when we got to the city hall, room 29. Handwriting analysis. Want to have a seat, Fred?
3: Okay, thanks.
4: I'll see if Don's around. Maybe in the back room.
2: All right.
4: Don Meyer. Don, you here?
5: Yeah, come in just a minute. Oh, hi, Ben.
4: Got a quick job for you, Don. Can you spare a few minutes?
5: Think so. Hi, Joe. Didn't see you.
2: I'd like to have you meet Fred Galloway, State Parole. Fred, this is Don Myers, our handwriting man.
5: How are you?
2: Got a couple of signatures here. I'd like to have you check them now if you can.
5: No, I can try. Let's see what you got.
2: You want to show them, Fred?
3: Yeah. These three sheets here, Don, mark November, December, January. I'd like to know if the signatures on them compare with the signatures on these two here. They're marked February and March.
5: Let me see. Thanks. Yeah, well, it shouldn't take long. Why don't you fellas have a seat?
4: Yeah, okay.
2: How's this thing shape up, Fred? You figure that the Johnson woman's jumped her parole?
3: Got me. I don't know what to think.
4: How long's it been since you got out of prison?
3: Well, let me check you out on the details. I got the dope right here.
2: Fine.
3: Annie Marie Johnson. She sent up for a life term, 1933. Murdered her husband, John. Shot him to death. Started appealing for parole 1940. Finally won it May 14th last year. Paroled into the custody of Mrs. Laura Jean Muller.
2: Mm-hmm. Where does this Mrs. Muller live?
3: Down Wilmington. Old friend of the Johnson woman. She fought for 10 years to get her released from Tehachapi.
4: Have you been in touch with Mrs. Muller lately, Fred?
3: Only by mail. We've been sending her monthly report forms all along. She's the person that Annie Johnson was paroled to, so the form has to be filled out and signed by Mrs. Muller and mailed back to me.
2: Yeah, I know. And that's where you figured that something was wrong.
3: Well, we got the February and March reports back from her on time. All the usual questions answered properly. And it was the signature. Writing didn't look like Mrs. Muller's at all.
4: You think the Johnson woman is faking the signature?
3: Maybe. Tried to contact the Muller house half a dozen times the past couple of days. Nobody home.
5: There you go, man.
2: You got it?
5: Yeah. Let me see. These three here, November, December, January, they were signed by the same person.
3: Yeah.
5: Signatures on the February and March reports. They're pretty bad imitations. One person signed these two. Another person signed these. No match at all.
3: Well, then the signatures on the last two reports were forged.
5: I'd say so.
3: She went up for murder. That's your department. You want to run it down?
2: Sure.
4: What's it add up to?
3: Could be a lot of things. Could be nothing.
2: Annie Johnson ought to know. Ben and I checked out of the office and drove down to Wilmington. We located the home of Mr. and Mrs. Joseph Muller on Seaboard Drive, just off Anaheim Street. It was an old-fashioned two-story house set back on a big corner lot along with plenty of shrubbery. It was a faded gray with lots of Victorian gingerbread hung all over it. Fancy carved gables, carriage driveway with hitching posts, and pieces of thick colored glass set in some kind of a design in the window of the front door. Out in the harbor beyond Terminal Islands, you could hear the foghorns.
4: They sure get the fog out here, don't they?
2: It's pretty thick today. My aunt used to live just above here, Grant Avenue.
4: Oh, uh-huh.
2: Couldn't take the fog, so she moved out the valley.
4: Garden could stand some taking care of.
2: Yeah, weeds are doing fine. Want to try it again?
4: What do you think?
2: Let's try the neighbors, huh?
4: Yeah, all right. That house across the street must be somebody there. I saw a woman shaking a dust mop out the window when we drove up.
2: All right. Kind of a bleak-looking spot up here on the hill, isn't it? Not many houses around.
4: Yeah, and this fog's doing nothing for me. Chills you right down to the bone.
2: What's the name on the mailbox here?
4: Let's see. Miss Flora Carpenter.
2: Well, maybe she can tell us something.
6: Are you the sewing machine man?
2: No, ma'am. We're police officers. Like to ask you a few questions.
6: Oh, I'm sorry. I thought you came about my finger.
2: No, ma'am.
6: I can't do any more work on my peasant skirt until the machine's fixed. And it has to be done by...

0: She's more of a companion to Mrs. Mueller since poor Mr. Mueller got sick.
1: What's his trouble?
0: His mind. Poor man just lost his senses. He's at the state hospital at Norwalk.
1: Mm-hmm. When did they send him there?
0: Let me see. This is March. It must have been last November. Yes, became violent.
1: Do you know where Mrs. Mueller is now?
0: In the sanitarium out near Pasadena. Not well at all.
2: And Annie Johnson, is she still living at Mueller's house across the street?
0: Oh, yes. She went downtown to do some shopping today.
1: Did she say when she'd be back?
0: No, she didn't, but we have a meeting of our book appreciation club at 8:30 tonight here at my house, and I certainly don't think she'd miss the meeting.
1: I see.
2: Miss Carpenter, do you happen to know the name of the sanitarium where Miss Mueller's staying?
0: Garraway's. That's what Annie told me. Garraway's Rest Home out by Pasadena.
1: Mm-hmm. Have any of the neighbors been out to visit her?
0: Well, no, we haven't. Annie said the doctors there thought it'd be better if Mrs. Mueller didn't have visitors.
1: I see. I wonder if you'd tell us where we could find a public telephone in the neighborhood.
0: Oh, you can use my phone, Sergeant. It's right back there in the hall.
1: Fine, thank you.
2: I'll call him, Joe.
1: All right.
2: I'll have the operator charge it to our office.
0: You sure you can find your way back there, Sergeant? It's right under General Pershing's picture.
3: Yes, ma'am. No trouble.
0: I was just thinking, Sergeant Friday.
1: Yes, ma'am.
0: Would you know anything about repairing sewing machines?
1: No, I'm afraid not.
0: Oh. Fluffy, there you are. This is Anna Johnson's cat, Sergeant. Isn't he simply gorgeous? Look at that fur.
1: Yes, ma'am. Nice
0: genuine
1: cat.
0: Persian. Annie brought him with her when she came to live with the Muellers.
1: Did Mrs. Johnson and Mrs. Mueller always seem to get along fairly well together to you? I mean, no arguments?
0: Oh, my, no. Annie's the easiest person in the world to get along with. All us girls in the neighborhood just adore her.
2: Joe.
1: Did you talk to the sanitarium?
2: Yeah, I double-checked the name.
1: Yeah?
2: Mrs. Mueller's not there. They never heard of her.
1: Ben and I left and interviewed some of the other people in the neighborhood. They all had the same high opinion of Annie Johnson as Miss Carpenter did. They all had the impression that Mrs. Mueller was under doctor's care at the Garraway Rest Home in Pasadena. Annie Johnson told them so. We found out that Mrs. Mueller had one other living relative besides her husband, a niece, Lorraine Mueller. She lived out on Norwich Drive in Beverly Hills. 5:30 p.m., Ben and I drove back to the office and made a spot check of every private rest home and sanitarium listed in the Los Angeles area. Mrs. Mueller wasn't at any of them. We called the state hospital at Norwalk, and they informed us that Joseph Mueller was there, having been committed the 2nd of November the previous year. He was critically ill. We put in another call to the Mueller home. Still no answer. 6:15 p.m., we drove out to Beverly Hills to the home of Mrs. Mueller's niece, Lorraine. She was a tall, good-looking girl with blonde hair and a bad cough.
4: I don't think I can help you, Sergeant. I moved out of my aunt's house 3 months ago. I haven't seen her since.
2: Were you staying at the house when Annie Johnson came to live there?
4: I was raised in that house. Mother and Dad died when I was a baby, and Uncle Joe and Aunt Laura took care of me. They're wonderful people.
1: Would you mind telling us why you moved?
4: I don't mind. Everything was fine until Annie Johnson came. I didn't get along with her. We fought all the time.
1: Oh, is that so?
4: I don't know why. I just didn't like her. When Annie moved in, she took over the whole house.
2: Oh, what's the connection between your aunt and Mrs. Johnson? Any blood relationship there?
4: No, no. Annie was a school chum of Aunt Laura's. When they sent her to prison for killing her husband, she wrote for help.
1: And your aunt helped her?
4: She worked for 11 years at it. I don't know how much money she spent. Lawyers, you know.
1: Yeah.
4: She finally got Annie parole.
1: And then she took Mrs. Johnson on as a housekeeper, is that right?
4: Yeah. She never did any work. She acted like she owned the house. Like my aunt and uncle owed her everything they'd done for.
1: When's the last time you heard from your aunt?
4: It was a few months ago, around Christmas time. I called her up to wish her a Merry Christmas.
1: You have no idea where Mrs. Mueller might be now? Some friends that she could be staying with, maybe?
4: No. Aunt Laura only has a few friends. They all live in the neighborhood.
2: She's not in the habit of going up without telling anyone, is she?
4: No, never anything like that. I don't understand it. Something must be wrong. Annie, do you think she's...

0: done something?
1: Do you?
0: No, she couldn't have. She owes everything to Aunt Laura. Her freedom, good home, nice clothes, money. Everything my aunt could give her.
1: Some people are like that. If it's free, they never get too much. Before we left Lorraine Muller's house, we got the name of her aunt's lawyer. We had dinner at a lunch counter on La Cienega, and then we drove back to Wilmington to the Muller house. Lights were burning in the front windows. The fog was thick now.
2: Guess that's her thing.
1: Yeah. You want to ring the bell?
2: Mm-hmm. Can you see in through the curtains, Joe?
1: Yeah, she didn't hear it. Let's ring it again. Hey, here she comes.
3: Yes?
2: Are you Mrs. Johnson?
3: Yes, that's right. What is it?
1: Police officers, our identification.
3: Oh, yes. Won't you come in?
2: Thank you, ma'am. Thank you.
3: We'll go in the parlor, shall we?
1: All right.
3: Now.
1: What, are February and March?
3: Yes.
1: We think the signatures on those two reports are forged.
3: Oh, those.
1: Mm-hmm.
3: Oh, yes. I don't know what to say. I really didn't think it was that serious. I knew the reports had to be sent in.
2: Did you sign Mrs. Muller's name on them?
3: Well, yes, I did. You see, Laura Muller's at a sanitarium now, resting up.
1: Mm-hmm.
3: I didn't want to bother her with all this business, so I signed them and put them in the mail. But forgery, I didn't think it was that serious.
1: Mm-hmm. Which sanitarium is Mrs. Muller staying at?
3: Garraway's. A very nice place. It's near Pasadena. She's been there about 2 months now.
1: Have you been out to visit her yet?
3: No, I haven't. I'm a little ashamed of myself. I've just been too busy keeping up the house here. It's lots of work.
1: Yes, I understand. I suppose you drove Mrs. Muller to the sanitarium.
3: As a matter of fact, I didn't. You see, we don't have a car, so she took a taxi cab.
2: Have you telephoned Mrs. Muller at the sanitarium?
3: Yes, just once, the day she went in. She's there for a good rest. I don't feel that anyone should bother. Not even myself.
1: Does she have any other relatives? Besides her husband, that is.
3: None at all. Poor Mr. Muller. We had to send him away, you know, to Warwick State Hospital.
1: Mm-hmm. Yes, ma'am.
3: Got out of hand. Just terrible. He almost murdered poor Laura once, and those were awful days. He's much better off where he is.
1: Yeah, it's too bad. Well, that's about all, Miss Johnson.
3: Oh, here. Let me show you to the door.
1: Thanks. You'd better contact your parole officer the first thing in the morning and clear up this matter of the reports.
3: I'll do that. Thank you.
1: Mm-hmm. Good night, Miss Johnson. Thanks again.
3: All right. Good night.
1: What time you got?
2: 20 minutes after 8. Light just went on in the attic.
1: Yeah.
2: What do you think?
1: We better go take a look around.
2: What do you think we'll find?
1: I don't know. Maybe a reason for some of those lies she told us. 8:35 p.m. Annie Johnson left the house and crossed the street to Miss Carpenter's place. In the Muller house, in a small desk in one of the rear bedrooms on the first floor, we found a file from Mrs. Muller's business papers. In the file, we located three of her insurance policies. There was one for $5,000 and two for $3,500. Each policy had a rider attached, changing the beneficiary from Joseph Muller, the husband, to Annie Johnson.
2: $12,000 worth of insurance.
1: Yeah, let's get them back in this folder. Did you get the policy numbers?
2: Yeah. What's this?
1: Let's see. Phone bill. Light bill. Here's one.
2: Labor bill. $1 an hour paid to Tom McCray, charged Annie Johnson.
1: Uh-huh. Let's go.
2: Yeah, I want to get this address here. Tom McCray, East Jefferson.
1: Mm-hmm.
2: There's her cat.
1: Yeah, let's go see what we can find upstairs, huh?
2: It's a pretty cat.
1: We went upstairs to the second floor of the house and searched the rooms. We went up another flight of stairs to the attic. For a full half hour, we searched through dozens of corrugated cartons crammed with souvenirs and picture postcards.
4: Joe, come here.
1: Yeah.
2: Take a look. Wrapped in newspaper.
1: 32-20 Colt.
2: Three empty cartridges.
1: Mm-hmm. We got a gun and we got a suspect.
2: Those insurance policies could be the motive.
1: Let's pray to God there's no victim.
5: listening to Dragnet, for the step-by-step solution to an actual police case.
1: Immediate stakeout was placed on the Mueller residence in case Annie Johnson made an attempt to leave during the night. Ben and I took the gun that we'd found to the crime lab for analysis. The next morning, we checked with the Mueller's family attorney. He had no idea as to the whereabouts of Mrs. Mueller, but he told us that about 3 months ago, she'd ordered him to draw up a new will for her. Under the new provisions, Annie Johnson was to be the sole heir of the Mueller house and property, plus an additional $1,500 in bonds. Friday, March 10th, 11 a.m. While Ben checked with the insurance company, I met with Captain Elliott of Homicide.
6: You got everything but a victim, huh? Where are you looking?
1: We'd like to shake down the Mueller house again before we look anyplace else. Didn't have a chance to give it a thorough going over last night.
6: You're sold on the idea it's a Johnson woman?
1: Looks like it.
6: Sure couldn't be a freak disappearance.
1: No, sir, not in my book. Annie Johnson's got some big reasons for lying to us. I'd like to find them.
6: How do you figure on doing that?
1: Well, if we could pull her in and question her, just to get her away from the Mueller place, I'd like to take a detail of men out there and shake the house from top to bottom.
6: Mm-hmm. Just checked with the insurance company that issued Mrs. Mueller's policies.
1: Yeah.
6: And we got it right. Annie Johnson gets a door if Mrs. Mueller dies.
1: Oh.
6: Something else. The changes in the policies were made during the last 2 months at her home. It doesn't jive.
7: Why not?
1: Well, Annie Johnson told us that Mrs. Mueller's been in the sanitarium for more than 2 months.
6: Here's a gapper, Joe.
1: What's that?
6: Gil and Sinus went out to State Hospital at Norwalk to talk to Mr. Mueller.
7: Yeah?
6: Joseph Mueller died at 8 o'clock last night. Death from natural causes.
7: What's that prove?
6: Wait a minute. When Joseph Mueller was committed to the institution, Annie Johnson figured prominently in that commitment. She had a lot to do with sending him away.
1: Didn't take any chances, did she?
6: Annie Johnson is left with the house, the bonds, and the insurance money. She had all the answers.
7: Yeah, all but the right one.
1: While Captain Elliott called in Annie Johnson and questioned her, Ben and I, together with a detail of men from Homicide and Lieutenant Lee Jones from the crime lab, drove out to Wilmington and started a thorough search of the Mueller house. We took it floor by floor, starting with the attic. By 4 o'clock that afternoon, we had searched the attic and the second floor completely without finding any additional physical evidence. 5:30 p.m., still nothing. The fog was coming in thick now. Captain Elliott called and said the Johnson woman was on her way home. The search went on.
7: Anyone check the cellar yet?
1: Let's give it a look, huh?
7: Okay. Joe, come on down. Lee's with me. We're checking some stains.
1: What do you got, Lee?
8: Picked up this line of stains here, Joe. They run down from the top of the stairs. Pretty faint.
1: Let me see. Mm-hmm.
8: A few drops of benzidine, see what happens.
1: Okay. Let's have a look around, Gil, see what we can find.
6: There's no lights down here. You'll have to use your flash.
7: I got one.
1: Not much of anything, is it?
7: I guess they use the attic for their storage place.
1: Yeah. Wait a minute. Put the light over this way, will you, Gil? No, in the corner. That's it.
7: See something?
1: I don't know. Yeah, have a look here.
7: New patch of cement. Looks pretty new alongside the rest.
1: Yeah.
7: There's a sledge and a couple of shovels back in the garage.
1: Get them, will you?
7: Yeah.
8: Joe?
1: Yeah.
8: Things turn blue. It's blood.
1: Lee Jones took some sample scrapings and went back to the crime lab to give them a precipitant test to determine if the stains were made by human or animal blood. We broke away the patch of new cement work in the cellar, and we began digging. 6:30 p.m., Annie Johnson came home. We met her in the living room.
3: Sergeant, I wonder if you'd mind explaining this intrusion.
1: No, not at all. Will you sit down?
3: I believe I'm the one to offer hospitality here. It's my house.
6: Is it, Ms. Johnson?
3: Well, it's in my charge. It's my responsibility.
1: Yes, ma'am, it is. We'd just like to clear up a few things, that's all.
3: I think the police department's taken up enough of my time. I spent half the day at the city hall answering silly questions. Now, if you'll excuse me, I have an appointment at the beauty shop at 7 o'clock.
1: Maybe you better cancel it.
3: I don't see any reason why I should. What is that noise? Coming from the cellar. Someone's down there.
6: We're police officers, Miss Johnson. We're searching the house.
3: Searching this house? With whose permission?
1: Maybe they didn't make it clear to you downtown. We've got a good reason to believe that a crime's been committed.
3: Why?
1: Mrs. Mueller. She's missing.
3: I told your Captain Elliott this afternoon. Laura could have left the sanitarium. She might have gone east to visit some friends in Cincinnati, I think. She has some friends in Cincinnati.
6: How could Mrs. Muller leave the sanitarium? She was never there.
3: Maybe she didn't stay at Garraway's. Could have been another rest home.
1: But you said you phoned her at Garraway's. You said you talked to her there.
3: Those men downstairs, they're going to dig up the whole house.
6: That's right.
1: This bill, Mrs. Johnson, would you mind telling us what it was for?
3: And there was a section of the cellar floor. It had never been cemented. I decided to have it done while Laura was away.
6: The men are digging it up, Miss Johnson.
3: Well, why are they digging it up? What right have they?
1: Investigation. We'll see that the cement work is redone when we're finished.
3: This is impossible. I forbid it. This house is my responsibility.
1: No need to worry. Everything will be left exactly the way it was. We'll leave the house just as soon as the men are finished.
3: Oh. Well, then perhaps I can keep my appointment with the hairdresser. I won't be long. She'll be back around 9.
6: I'm sorry. I think you better stay.
3: But I've told you everything I know.
1: Did you kill Laura Muller?
3: Did I kill... I can't take any more of this. Why would I want to kill Laura? She's done everything for me. She's given me a new life.
1: Did you kill her?
3: Why, no, of course I didn't kill her.
1: Well, then there's no need to be upset.
3: Oh, my nerves. I got to have something. Glass of sherry. Yes. How long is it
6: going to
3: take them?
6: That all depends, ma'am.
3: There's no reason for this. You don't know that anything's happened to Laura.
6: That's right.
3: Laura's the best friend I have in the world. 11 years, that's how long she fought to make them let me out of prison. She's the only one who believed in me.
1: Yes, ma'am.
3: She is. She's given me everything. She wants me to have everything. Everything I want. I wouldn't have a reason for killing her. What, my clothes, my home here, money. They're all Laura. She's given them to me. Would you like a glass of sherry, Sergeant Friday?
1: No. No, thanks.
3: You know, Laura was much older than I, Sergeant. She could have taken her own life. She didn't have much to live for. Old and sick. But I got everything to live for. Laura used to tell me that. So she gave me everything. Laura was much older than I. Would you care for a glass of sherry, Sergeant Romero?
6: No, thank you.
3: This whole thing's so silly. Laura's away on a trip. She's much older than I am, you know. I'm 38. You wouldn't take me for a woman 38 years old, would you, Sergeant?
6: No, ma'am.
3: I know I'm not really young anymore, but I'm still attractive, don't you think? A lot of men prefer mature women. Women with experience, background. I'd know how to take care of a man.
6: Joe?
1: Yep.
7: Joe, come here my way.
1: Yeah?
7: With Bounder.
1: Call the coroner, Gil.
6: Yeah. Let's go, Miss Johnson.
3: Laura wouldn't want this. She knows I didn't mean it. She's the only one who knows what I went through. Years in prison. Laura understood me. She gave me everything, everything.
1: Yes, she did.
3: Ask anybody. They all know how Laura felt about me. Ask anybody.
1: We can't ask her.
5: The story you have just heard was true. Only the names were changed to protect the innocent. On July 14th, trial was held in Superior Court, City and County of Los Angeles, State of California. In a moment, the results of that trial. Annie Marie Johnson was tried and convicted of murder in the first degree. She was executed in the lethal gas chamber at the state penitentiary, San Quentin, California. You have just heard Dragnet, authentic cases from official files. Technical advice for Dragnet comes from the Office of Chief of Police W.A. Wharton, Los Angeles Police Department. Dragnet wishes to thank the editors of Radio Television Life magazine. They have judged Dragnet the outstanding new program of the past radio season.
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5: Tomorrow, hear the Ronald Coleman's charming series, The Halls of Ivy, on NBC.

Wheaties presents Joel McRae in Tales of the Texas Rangers. On stage tonight, transcribed from Hollywood, another in the Wheaties big parade of exciting half-hour presentations. Tales of the Texas Rangers, starring Joel McRae as Ranger Pearson. Texas, more than 260,000 square miles, and 50 men who make up the most famous and oldest law enforcement body in North America.

0: based on fact. Only names, dates, and places are fictitious for obvious reasons. The events themselves are a matter of record. Case for tonight, Apache Peak.
1: Shortly after midnight on October 4 last, a late model blue sedan came to a stop at a traffic light on the highway leading southwest out of Wichita Falls, Texas. While the driver waited for the light to change, a figure moved out from the shadows and tapped on the window of the sedan.
2: Going toward Haskell, mister?
3: I didn't hear you with the window up.
4: Said you're going near Haskell.
3: I don't know. Where is it? I'm headed for El Paso.
4: That's my direction. How about a ride?
3: All right. Hop in.
4: Thanks. Mighty hard getting a ride. There's your light.
3: Uh-huh. How far is Haskell?
4: About 80 miles, but I'm going past there up near Apache Peak. Ain't far from El Paso.
3: Oh, good. Keep me from falling asleep at the wheel. I gotta be in El Paso in the morning. Business appointment.
4: You from the east?
3: New York. Guess the accent sticks out, huh?
4: Reckon so. What kind of business you in?
3: Salesman. Airplane parts.
4: You get tired, I can drive a spell.
3: Hey, that's a thought. As soon as I start to feel sleepy.
4: Sure. Get a chance to rest up. Good.
3: It's almost 4 a.m. Be in Odessa in 20 minutes. You want to take over?
4: Yeah.
3: Guess I can stop any place on this highway. Haven't seen another car in an hour. I'll slide over. You get out and come around.
4: No, you get out.
3: Well, it's just as easy for you. Hey. Hey, what are you doing with that gun?
4: I need money, mister, and you've got it.
3: Oh, sure. I'll give it to you. I won't report it or anything.
4: I know you won't, mister.

0: Tales of the Texas Rangers will continue in just a moment.
1: Tonight, as special guest, Wheaties champion Robert Feller.
2: Well, by golly, it's always fun to meet a Wheaties champion, especially when he's as nice a guy as Bob Feller, the Cleveland Indians. Hello, Bob.
3: Hi, Ed. Are you seeing many baseball games these days?
2: Oh, you bet, Robert. You eating many Wheaties these days?
3: What a question. Well, I've been eating Wheaties for breakfast almost every morning for pretty close to 20 years.
2: And still going strong, huh?
3: Wheaties are mighty tough to get tired of. I guess Wheaties and milk and fruit will still be my favorite breakfast when I'm too old to climb out of the dugout.
2: Well, that won't be happening for a lot of years yet. Thanks for stopping in, Bob Feller, a real Wheaties champ.
1: You know, gentlemen of the audience, this man Feller has a wife and youngsters even as you and I. His paycheck depends in part on healthy energy, just as ours does. Get my point? We need them too. Wheaties, breakfast of champions. Get yours.
0: And now, back to our story with Joel McRae as Ranger Pearson.
4: The body was discovered at 8:15 on the morning of October 4 when a fence rider from a ranch bordering the highway found it in the brush at the side of the road. He reported the discovery to the nearest sheriff, and the sheriff relayed the report to the Texas Rangers. Ranger Jace Pearson was assigned to the case.
5: There's the body, Jace, under that sheet.
6: Where was he found, Sheriff?
5: Oh, about 11 miles east. Must have been dumped out of a car.
6: Shot three times. One through the neck and two through the chest. 38 caliber?
5: Yeah. Coroner got two of the slugs.
6: Any identification on him?
5: Or anything, Jace. Whoever done it even stole the clothes off of him. Except his shirt and shorts and necktie. And a pack of cigarettes from his shirt pocket. It's all there on the table.
6: Laundry mark on the shirt. That might help. Coroner say how long he's been dead?
5: Oh, since 4 or 5 o'clock this morning.
6: These cigarettes, were they on him?
5: Yeah. Why? They help then?
6: Maybe a whole lot. Look at this. New York State tax stamp.
5: And can you make something out of that?
6: Only the one pack of cigarettes wouldn't have lasted him from New York to Texas. Probably bought a carton or two to start out on the trip. So his home might be in New York.
5: I reckon an awful lot of folks buy a carton of smokes in New York, Chase.
6: Yeah, but it's a place to start checking that laundry mark on the shirt. It'll be a help if we know who this man is. I'll send these things into the lab, and they can send a wire photo of the mark to New York.
5: The coroner has some pictures of the body.
6: We'll put them on the wire, too. You got a deputy to get the stuff to my headquarters?
5: Sure thing. I'll call him.
6: Good. And we can get out and check the scene.

0: had this little piece of road here blocked off so no cars could wipe out anything.
1: Good.
0: Yeah, body was found right in here.
1: Yeah. Dragged in from the road. Back of the heel scraped along there. Clothing caught on mesquite here.
0: You know what you're picking off there?
1: Little fibers of cloth snagged on here. Lab men get through with these and may be able to tell us what kind of duds they came from. Let's take a look at the road.
0: Fresh set of tire tracks here on the shoulder, James.
1: Yeah, I noticed them. Impressions deeper here. That's where they stopped. Look at the marks around it. Body was dragged out of the driver's side.
0: That makes a difference?
1: Means the dead man must have been driving. So, there's a good chance it was his own car.
0: I reckon that adds up. But how about the other villain?
1: Could be the same old story, Sheriff. A hitchhiker.
0: Man'd have to be a fool to take a hitchhiker through this country at night.
1: Yeah, a fool. The trouble with fools is most of them are nice people. And they don't rate being killed. I'm going to play a hunch. Make some work for the highway patrol. Captain Stimson's out on investigation. I may be able to reach him in his car. Unit 10 to Unit 3. Unit 10 to Unit 3.
2: Unit 3 to Unit 10. Go ahead.
1: Unit 10 requests all points bulletin alerting highway patrol and ranger units to stop and check all cars carrying New York State plates.
2: The exhibits you sent over have arrived, Unit 10. You're not just going on that cigarette tax stamp, are you?
1: No, Captain. Murder scene check indicates victim was driving car he was dumped from. Might have been his own.
2: Worth trying, I guess.
1: How soon can we expect report from New York police on laundry mark?
2: That'll take time, Unit 10. We'll keep you informed. Lab reports on exhibits in a few hours.
1: We'll keep Unit 3 informed if I move from this location. Unit 10, 10-4. After the 10-4 sign-off, I took the sheriff back to his office. And that's when the hardest part of all hunting began, the waiting. The only thing we knew for certain about the murder car was that it was heading west on the road to Pecos and El Paso. I headed the same way, stopping to ask questions at all the smaller towns, the cafes and service stations, wherever a man on the run might risk stopping. But all the answers were the same.
3: New York car, you say? No, I don't think so. I only saw one out of state all day from Oklahoma.
1: Well, thanks anyhow, ma'am.
3: Sit down, have some coffee and pie, Ranger.
1: Oh, no thanks. I gotta find a fellow.
4: No, I'd sure remember it if a New York car stopped here for gas. Ain't seen one in a week.
1: Well, thanks.
4: Ranger?
1: Yeah?
4: The kid runs the pumps a little while I'm eating. Maybe he saw something. I'll call him out if you want to wait till I catch this fella's windshield.
1: I'll wait.
4: Oh, gee, I just remembered. The kid didn't sell nothing today.
1: Well, thanks anyhow.
5: We've been working on the road all day, senor. But we don't notice nobody.
1: Yeah, I guess not. They detour past you 50 yards away.
5: Only one who might see is Juan. He holds the red flag when car is coming down there. But he don't even look up. He just heard the car and waved the flag. He's too busy looking in the movie magazine at Betty Gravel.
1: Well, thanks. By nightfall, I was just outside of Pecos. I pulled into a grove near an auto corps, a place I'd stopped before. Let my horse Charcoal get down from the trailer. Barely got him unloaded when another ranger car pulled in.
6: Chase?
1: Yeah, Kurtz.
6: Howdy, boy.
1: Howdy. What are you doing down here?
6: Got a teletype for you from headquarters. Murdered man's name was Roger Bradley, New York City. Salesman for an airplane parts outfit.
1: Identification positive?
6: Yeah. Pictures, laundry mark, everything. Police up there traced the laundry mark. Bradley's wife identified the pictures.
1: Was married, huh?
6: Yeah. Three kids. Car you're looking for is a 49 blue sedan. Here's the make and license number.
1: Highway patrol hasn't spotted it anyplace.
6: Nope, but here's a list of all the clothes Bradley was carrying on the trip. Pretty complete description.
1: Can't understand why nobody's seen that car.
6: Killer might have gotten out of the state. Had a good start.
1: I hope that isn't it, Kurtz. Three kids have to grow up without their father because of a gun-crazy hitchhiker.
6: I know what you mean.
1: Let's hope he's still in Texas. If he is, We're going to find him.

0: In just a moment, we continue with Tales of the Texas Rangers, starring Joel McRae as Ranger Jace Pearson.
1: Next time you bounce out of bed in the morning...
2: Well, you do bounce, don't you?
1: Well, okay, let's say next time you get out of bed, head for the Wheaties. Sure enough, head for the Wheaties at 7 a.m. and see how they help at 11 a.m. Yes, they can make a difference at 11, and they can make a difference at the breakfast table. It's likely to be a pleasanter place with a bowl full of crisp little old Wheaties next to your spoon and napkin. The reason is, of course, the wholehearted whole wheat taste of Wheaties. You're getting all that sweet as a nut whole wheat flavor in every Wheaties flake. Pour on the milk, put on the fruit, and dig right in to one of the finest openings any morning ever had. And then, see how much finer the morning itself goes when you've started with Breakfast of Champions. That bowl whole wheat really gives with vitality, you know. There's a whole kernel of wheat in every flake of Wheaties. Now see if you don't notice the difference all morning long. Less of the mid-morning slump, more of the up-and-at-em punch. Know what I mean? All right then, you try it. Tomorrow, next day, for a good breakfast, for a good morning, start with Wheaties. See yourself how Wheaties at 7 can help at 11.
0: And now, back to Joel McRae as Ranger Jace Pearson in Tales of the Texas Rangers.
3: For the next 5 days, Ranger Kurtz and I worked our way west, but we couldn't get a lead. Then on the afternoon of October 10th, 6 days after the killing, we stopped and unloaded our horses at Eagle Flat in Hudspeth County.
4: Blacksmith's place is open?
3: Yeah. Horses can drink from his trough.
4: Hey, look at that poke leaning against the fence there. They sure do get dutied up for Saturday night in Eagle Flat.
3: Yeah. Kurtz.
4: Matter, Jace?
3: That suit. No poke ordered that through a mail catalog.
4: Hey, it looks like one of the suits described on the teletype.
3: Yeah. Let's find out. Howdy.
5: Well, howdy, Ranger.
3: You live around here?
5: Work the Long Bull Ranch up near Tabernacle Mountain.
3: Mighty nice suit you've got there. Kind of fancy.
5: Yeah, ain't it a dinger? From New York, label says.
4: New York, huh?
3: Where'd you get that suit?
5: Well, I bought off... Now, wait a minute, Ranger. This ain't stolen, is it?
3: Yeah, and the man it was stolen from is dead.
5: Oh, man, I just bought off when a fella come by the bunkhouse.
3: When?
5: Oh, reckon it was about 5 days ago. He drove up with a bunch of stuff.
3: Drove up? What kind of car?
5: New sedan. Blue.
3: Notice the license plates on the car?
5: No.
3: What do you think, Kurtz?
4: He's seen our man or he is our man.
3: Were you on the ranch October 4th?
5: Well, this is the first time I've been off in it in 2 weeks. I bought the suit, I'm telling you.
3: Did you buy anything else?
5: Yeah, this.
4: Watch your hands.
5: Well, I'm just going to show you a wallet the fella threw in with a suit.
3: All right, get it out.
5: Hey, you paid him $10 for the suit and this.
3: Hmm. Identification cards and everything stripped. You take anything out of here?
5: Well, nothing to take. It's just like I got it, except for my $5 in the money pocket.
3: Killer took all identification out of these celluloid card holders. Might have left some prints.
4: Ought to get it to the lab.
3: Yeah. All right, you better come with us.
5: Now, look, I didn't do nothing. Where are you taking me?
3: To the sheriff. You can give us a description of the man who sold you the duds. If your story checks out clean, you got nothing to worry about.
5: Oh, it's clean.
3: All right. Let's go. We checked the poke's story at the Long Bull Ranch. He was telling the truth, all right. At least we had a description of the man we were after now. About 20 years old, dark, 5'7", about 140 pounds. Kurtz and I unloaded our horses.
6: Which way are we riding, Jace? Come on, boy.
3: Head north. Into the hills.
6: The road peters out past this ranch, though. Nothing but a trail. We might have turned back to the highway.
3: Alarm was out by the time he passed here. If he went back to a main highway, the car would have been spotted. He's ditched it up here someplace. Well, let's ride. Get up there, Charco.
6: Get up there, boy.
7: Yeah.

0: north from the Longbow Ranch, cutting into the mesquite and cedar that flanked the road. It got thinner and more difficult. And just when I thought we might have come too far, we spotted the car.
1: Reckon that's it?
0: Let's see. Smart. Rolled it into a gully and then covered it with dirt and grass.
1: Nobody'd ever spot it unless they were looking for it.
0: Let's get back and report it. 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
0: Unit 10 located blue sedan registered to Roger Bradley, New York City.
2: All right, Unit 10. KTXP just got report of fingerprints on celluloid card holders of wallets sent in. One set definitely those of murder victim Roger Bradley. Another set identified as being those of Lenny Tripper. Please repeat, Lenny Tripper.
0: Lenny Tripper. Any line on him?
2: Wanted by Army for desertion 3 months ago. Description checks. Last known address, lived with father and mother in cabin near Apache Peak.
0: Car was found north of Longbow Ranch. Apache Peak's about 10 miles further in. We'll investigate. Unit 10, 10-4.

0: It was sundown when we got started. The country we had to go through is tough enough by daylight. It was after midnight when we sighted Apache Peak. There was still a light on in a cabin nested down in the foothills.
1: Oh, boy. Easy. Keep kind of late hours up here, don't they?
0: Too late. Better tie the horses to that mesquite. We'll slip up and look in.
1: Yeah. Come on, boy. Chase. Something moving over there.
0: See it? Looks like a couple of burros. Let's take a look at them.
1: You boys up past your bedtime, ain't you?
0: Feel them. Both in a sweat, all kicked up. Been packing, too. Yeah, the hair's matted down where they've been cinched.
1: Funny time to be working burrs.
0: Yeah. Come on, let's see the house.
1: Look through the window. Man eating. Not our boy, though. Too old.
0: Must be Tripper's father. Look, there's the old lady, too. You go around the back way, and I'll go in through the front. Wait till you hear me knock and get in.
1: Right.
2: Open up.
3: Who's there?
2: Texas Ranger.
3: What do you want?
2: Lenny Tripper.
3: He ain't here.
2: Mind if I come in and make sure?
4: Let him in.
3: Come on. Pa, what?
2: Just another ranger at the back, Mrs. Tripper. You want to let him in, too?
4: Go ahead, Ma. Don't mind if I finish eating, do you?
2: No, go right ahead. This your regular mealtime?
4: I eat when I want to.
5: Nothing out back, Chase.
2: Where's your boy, Mr. Tripper?
4: You're the ranger. You find him.
3: We ain't seen him in a year, since he joined the army.
2: You haven't seen him in the last 3 months, either. Since he deserted from the army.
4: You heard what you said. Get me a smoke more.
2: If you want to help your boy, you better help us.
4: All right. I'll help him. He's in Mexico.
3: Been there more than a month.
2: Mexico, huh? Thanks. Mind if I have one of those cigarettes, Mr. Tripper?
4: Yeah, never mind. Reckon you can buy your own.
2: Well, I just got a hankering for one of those. Can't always get a cigarette like that.
4: What do you mean, Ranger?
2: A New York tax stamp on the pack, Tripper. Those cigarettes were stolen from a murdered man 6 days ago.
3: Murdered man?
4: Shut up!
2: What were you doing to those burros outside? They've been packing.
4: I was bringing some stuff down. Been prospecting up the peak.
1: Abandoned silver mines up there, Jace.
2: Is your son hiding out in one of those mines, Tripper? Were you packing supplies to him?
4: I told you what I was doing.
2: That boy's wanted for murder, and if you're smart, you'll take us to him and tell him to surrender.
3: Do what they say, Pa. Do what they say.
4: Shut up!
2: Leave her alone.
6: I didn't know about the murder. He just said the army was after him.
2: Come on, Kurtz. We better go up after him.
6: Oh, don't hurt him.
4: Go ahead, Ranger.
6: Don't hurt him.
4: Go after him. He'll kill you, that's what he'll do. He'll kill you.
0: We had to go up on foot. It was too treacherous for the horses, and trailing over that rocky ground in the darkness slowed us to the crawling speed of an overfed snake. There got to be less earth and more rock, and the burrow tracks grew fainter as we tried to pick them up by moonlight and flashlight.
1: It could have gone in any direction from here, Jace. Can't pick up a mark.
0: Seems to level off a bit on that shelf ahead. Might be a narrow trail there.
1: Hope so. Getting steeper.
0: Too steep for burros. Kurtz.
1: What?
0: A dwarf oak here. Flash your light. Yeah, that's it. Hold it.
1: Anything?
0: Yeah. Branch bent. It's been brushed. Look here, been nibbled a bit, too. Recent. Torn leaves are still fresh.
1: Well, we're headed right, then. Must have gone straight ahead between those big rocks.
0: Yeah.
1: Yeah, this is it, all right. Look at the side of the rock.
0: Flecks of mica peeled off. Little fiber stuff.
1: Burra pack ropes must have scraped it.
0: Let's keep going.

0: finally reached the summit where the oaks and cedars fought for whatever slight grip their roots could get on the earth between the rocks. Dawn found us on a high shelf facing a rise that led to the open mouth of an abandoned silver mine.
1: Trail leads straight enough now.
0: Yeah.
1: He's there, Chase.
0: Yeah, but 20 feet back in. He could pick us off and we'd never even get to see him. Stay down and keep the hole covered.
1: What are you going to do?
0: Just call him out.
2: Tripper! Lanny Tripper!
1: He ain't going to answer, Chase.
2: You can't get out, Tripper!
3: Stay down, Chase!
0: Molly's got a rifle as well as that .38 he killed Bradley with.
2: You going to come out, Tripper?
4: Why don't you come in, Reader?
1: If we'd only packed a stick of dynamite, he'd come out soon enough or be buried in there.
0: Maybe the idea of dynamite would be enough. Go over down the shelf and let him see you just once on the way. Not long enough to draw a bead. Maybe we can bluff him.
1: Why don't you go down and let me...
0: That's my idea. I'll stay. Go ahead.
1: Be careful, Chase.
2: You missed him, Tripper.
4: I won't miss the next one.
2: You're not going to get another shot. He went down to our burrows to get some dynamite. We're going to seal you in there, Tripper. You better come out.
4: How do I know you ain't going to kill me on sight?
2: I won't if you do what I tell you. Leave your rifle in there and come out with your hands clasped behind your head.
4: Put your rifle up on a rock where I can see it into the deal.
2: All right, Tripper. Now come out.
0: Shaft slowly, first a blur, then into the light with his hands behind his head. I got up and he walked toward me. He wasn't wearing a gun belt, but there was something in the way he moved that made me keep my hands close to my holsters. Then he made a quick sidestep and his hands came from behind his head and I caught the glint of a .38.
4: Chase!
0: I'm all right.
5: Get a man.
0: Gun hand and arm. Put a tourniquet on and we'll take him down.
1: What's the matter with you, Chase? You look kind of funny.
0: Just thinking of his folks down there. His mother and even the old man. Just trying to help him because he belongs to them in spite of everything he's done.
1: Now, folks are like that.
0: We got to bring him in and break their hearts.
1: Yeah. Makes you wonder why he ever wanted to wear a badge.
0: Until you remember the man he killed and the three kids who'll have to grow up without him. That makes you know you couldn't ever want to do anything but wear a badge.
1: There's a tourniquet. That'll hold him.
0: All right, Tripper, on your feet. Let's go.

0: ballistic check of the .38 that Lenny Tripper carried showed it to be the murder weapon used in the slaying of Roger Bradley. With that and other evidence accumulated by Ranger Pearson and the department, Tripper was convicted and sentenced to death in the electric chair.
1: Well, Joel, you did a fine job of clearing up that case.
2: Frank, I've got a little mystery at home. Maybe you can help me.
1: Well, glad to try, Joel.
2: Well, it's the case of the disappearing Wheaties. Every once in a while, when I'm all set for a breakfast bowl of Wheaties, my cook says, sorry, we're fresh out.
1: Why, that's no mystery. Wheaties are so good, so crisp, so loaded with natural, sunny, whole wheat flavor, they just don't last long.
2: Yes, I know, but what can I do?
1: Well, you can get up early before anyone else gets at the Wheaties, or buy two or three boxes at a time.
2: I think you hit it, Frank. Many thanks.
1: Good night, and thank you, Joel McRae.
3: Next week, Joel McRae in another authentic reenactment of a case from the files of the Texas Rangers. Joel McRae will soon be seen in the MGM production Stars in My Crown. Tonight's cast included Tony Barrett, Bill Johnstone, Sam Edwards, Paul Dubuff, Byron Kane, and Virginia Drake.
1: And this is the Wheaties man, Frank Martin, inviting you to listen on Monday to Frank Lovejoy and Night Beat on the Wheaties Big Parade. See you then.
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6: News this hour from Town Hall. I'm Keith Peters in Washington. Federal investigators are examining why an Amazon cargo jet barreled off a runway at Miami International Airport Sunday and crashed into vehicles, killing at least five people. NTSB Chairwoman Jennifer Homendy says the investigation has begun.
7: We were able to recover the flight data recorder and the cockpit voice recorder that is going back to the NTSB tonight in just a couple of hours and will be at headquarters where it can be evaluated and downloaded.
6: The National Transportation Safety Board is focusing on whether the plane touched down too late to stop safely. Experts say the plane appeared to remain airborne well down the runway before landing. The crash halted flights at the airport, causing widespread delays and cancellations. Amazon expressed condolences and said it would cooperate with the investigation. The Environmental Protection Agency has launched a new approach towards some forms of plastic waste, removing regulatory barriers by treating some plastic recycling as a form of manufacturing rather than waste disposal.
8: Under President Donald Trump, the EPA aims to incentivize advanced recycling of plastic, contributing to the economy while addressing the spread of plastic waste into oceans and other ecosystems. EPA Administrator Lee Zeldin, quote, has taken several concrete steps to reinvigorate recycling in the United States, including action that directly supports the advanced recycling industry, the agency said in a statement. The advanced recycling changes form part of a broader EPA effort to boost resource recovery. Bernie Bennett reporting.
6: As the midterm elections draw closer, President Trump is stepping up his efforts for Republicans in the coming days. His party is set together this week in Dallas for an atypical midterm convention. More on these stories at townhall.com.
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6: Cool. A well-known Chinese comedian's act drew anything but laughter from authorities in communist China.
10: Two companies have been fined after the funny man altered the lyrics of a patriotic song during a performance. The Culture and Tourism Bureau says the comedian's actions caused a, quote, severe negative impact on society. They fined the company hosting the show and the theater where he performed. The comedian, a prominent figure in China, has not performed publicly since the incident. Several of his shows have been canceled. Rich Thomason reporting.
6: Search and rescue teams are combing through the debris of a collapsed building in New Delhi. The death toll has climbed to 7, officials said Monday. The 5-story building, which housed a boys' hostel, collapsed on Sunday in a densely populated neighborhood near a Delhi University campus. News and analysis at townhall.com. From Washington, I'm Keith Peters reporting. Christopher Bell finally breaks his curse of 2026 and parks his car in Victory Lane, taking the checkered flag at historic Darlington Raceway in South Carolina.
11: 7 times in 2026, Christopher Bell had finished second Sunday night in the NASCAR Cup Series race at Darlington Raceway. Bell is a bridesmaid no more. His win kicked off the first race of the 10-race NASCAR chase for the championship, and he trails the points leader Denny Hamlin by 12. Bell battled past Kyle Larson to take the lead as Larson's tires wore thin. Then he held off a charge by Ty Gibbs, who would finish second. Rounding out the top three was Tyler Reddick, who led the most laps of the race.
6: Correspondent Jerry Jordan reporting. Bell's win meant all 4 Joe Gibbs Racing drivers earned victories this season. That's the first time that has happened since 2019. More on these stories at townhall.com.
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9: Good morning, MZ.
12: Hi, Dave Michaels. How are you today, and how do I sound today?
9: Oh, you sound fantastic. A little distant, though. I mean, I don't know if you can get closer to the mic, but
12: it's
9: a clear
12: that.
9: Connection.
12: I could do that, okay. And I can even crank up the volume a little bit. Is that a little better?
9: That's a little bit better, yes.
12: Okay, good.
9: Good.
12: So, listen, Dave Michaels.
9: Yes.
12: You know, and all of our listeners know, for years and years, that we at KSCO boast of, and properly so, having the most charming technical difficulties of any radio station anywhere.
9: Yeah, charming.
12: On the planet, right?
9: Yes.
12: Yeah. And so there's a very good chance that we will have, a wonderful demonstration of that today. Mm-hmm. So it's my understanding that you are standing by, the pro you are, to step in and take over the program if necessary.
9: I am ready, yes.
12: God, that is so cool. And I'm not going to be specific, but I am going to say that coming up in the 11 o'clock and 12 o'clock hour, at least the plan is for there to be an epic 2 hours on the KSCO Saturday Special. Now, you know what's coming up, and I know what's coming up, and I don't want to let the cat out of the bag right now. I'd rather wait. Do you think that's a stupid idea?
9: You'll probably jinx it if you do say anything.
12: Okay. Oh, no, that's already done already because I've already built up something special. Anyhow, we'll see what happens. Did you get the most recent, well, how do you know if it's the most recent? Just a few minutes ago, email from me.
9: Stephanie something or other?
12: Yeah.
9: Yes,
12: yeah. Okay, did you have a chance to advance so we don't have to listen to a minute and a half of WABC commercials?
9: No, I did not know that.
12: Okay, see if you can
9: necessary.
12: Get a chance to do that if possible. It's not the end of the world if we have to listen to the commercials. Amy turned me on to this idea. As usual, I had nothing planned for the Saturday Special, but she sent me a link yesterday in WeChat, of all things, you know, where you know, the social media in China is way, way, way, way better than the social media here. It's way more effective, you know, and that's where, surprisingly, people can get a lot less fake news from, you know, China social media. If you don't, you have to know how to do it, though. You can't do it in a big group because the government will shut you down. If you do it individually and, you know, send things along. So she sends things to me, in WeChat that, you know, you can't get, at least as early on YouTube and Facebook and the social media platforms we have here. And so it sort of made me concerned what she wanted me to see and comment on. Now, it's no secret that what's going on these days is a tremendous marked increase in anti-Semitism and anti-Zionism in this country. And this is probably a topic that I should think twice about discussing on the Saturday special. But I'm not going to think twice about it. I'm going to bring it up. Okay. Let me find something on my iPhone here to sort of set this up. There's someone named Stephanie Benchimol. A New York City resident, and what we're about to play is a clip from our friend, wonderful friend station, WABC, New York City, 50,000-watt station that's owned by John Catsimatidis and has some wonderful, great talent on it. It's the absolute top talk radio station in the country now. Anyhow, Stephanie Benchimol, a self-described, quote, boss mama American Israeli Zionist, and the founder of United Zionists, berated Zohan Mamdani, the mayor of New York, for visiting Eichler's, a Jewish store in Borough Park, before the Jewish holiday of Rosh Hashanah next week. She joins Sid and Friends, which is the top, you know, local program on WABC, Sid and Friends in the Morning, to discuss the viral rant she hurled right in the face of New York City's anti-Israel mayor. Okay? Dave, did I give you enough time to set it up?
13: To set what up, MZ?
12: Well, to
13: I have Stephanie set up, and I have the other one set up.
12: So okay, good.
13: I don't know which one you're talking about.
12: Let's do the Stephanie one right
13: okay,
12: now.
13: Okay, you ready?
12: That's what I'm talking about. Yeah, right now.
13: Okay.
12: Good.
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15: Stephanie Benchimol, this nice Jewish woman, was kicked out of this store in Borough Park, but Mamdani, who hates the Jews, he hates us. No ifs, and, or buts about it. I don't care what Rabbi Teitelbaum says in the Satmar community. He hates us. His wife hates us. His father hates us. He's allowed to stay. Lou, how does that make sense? How does Stephanie get kicked out, but the anti-Semitic mayor

0: Well, that's great. So did you know for a fact that the mayor was going to that specific store in Borough Park? Is that why you were there in the first place?
1: So every year I do my yearly Rosh Hashanah shopping in Borough Park. I happen to be talking to my good friend Robert Pearl on the phone. His birthday is coming up this Saturday. And then he said, Stephanie, I just got some news. The mayor is going to be around there. So I said, nah, he can't be around here. Then I thought about it. I'm like, all right, he's probably going to Amnon's Pizza Store. It's a famous pizza store known in Borough Park. I was in Eichler's bookstore making my purchases. Now, all of a sudden, I start to see all the little Moishis on their walkie-talkies. And I'm like, you know what? I'm staying in this store. Yeah. Something's going down. And then they start talking in Yiddish. Zugana, zugana, zugana, Mamdani. I understand Yiddish from my bubby. I'm like, you know what? I'm hanging around. I think Mamdani's coming over here. Waited. He walked in. And that's when it all started. I was in absolute shock that he had the chutzpah to come into a Jewish store in the heart of Borough Park a week before Rosh Hashanah. And Rosh Hashanah comes out the same day as, sadly, the memorial for the 25th anniversary of September 11th.
0: You know, I knew this was happening yesterday. I mentioned it on my program. I said he's on his way to Borough Park, and I was also, and Tattelbaum is going to meet with President Trump today. So I knew he was going there yesterday.
1: I missed it.
0: Believe it or not, Stephanie, I have less of an issue with Mamdani. My issue is our people. Why would anybody in Borough Park, any rabbi, any decent Jewish person, extend an invite to this anti-Semite creep? Not only that, they rolled out the red carpet. They treated him so nicely.
1: Oh, boy, did they roll out the red carpet for him.
0: Right?
1: They treated him like royalty. They were running around the store with a silver Kiddush cup, a beautiful honey plate, apple cider chilled, you know. Like, you don't treat him with royalty. This man is going to put you on the Nazi train to Germany. He doesn't deserve such respect, such kavod.
0: Right. So it sounds to me like you agree with me that even though we know he's a creep, why would our people bend over backwards for this guy?
1: Right. Why? Well, there's a difference between respecting him and then they were taking selfies with him.
0: Oh my
1: they
0: God.
1: Were kissing his tuchus. Why? And then you have guys in Yiddish saying, anti-Semite, anti-Semite. So I'm like, why are you taking a selfie with him if he's an anti-Semite? And that's when it got to me, and I said, let me ask my famous question again, as I did June 2025, when I was thrown out of Brooklyn College at a town hall meeting. What are you going to do for the safety of the Jews in New York? He puts his hand on his chest and smiles.
0: That's what he does.
1: That's the answer
0: that
1: we get.
0: And you know, you mentioned Felicia Wisdom. That's a Felicia. That's a complete waste of time. I mean, my buddy Abraham Hamra went to meet with her. I said, why? I know he's got his heart in the right place and he wants to help the city. He's a great guy. But why are we? Anybody?
1: She's not doing anything for
0: right.
1: us. Given her position in February. What has she done in these 8 months? And that's when she had the chutzpah also. She came to Holocaust Memorial Park and she said, Bay Brooklyn. You know, this is my home over here. I'm born in Brooklyn, raised in Brooklyn. That's when I said, you're not going to be speaking. They tricked the Holocaust survivors and they brought her there. I heckled her out of there. Yes, I did, and I'm proud about that.
0: I'm proud of you, too. So a couple of times during that video, Steph, you were saying, don't push me, don't touch me. Did they get physical with you that often?
1: You know something? We have something in Jewish. I'm an Orthodox Jewish woman. I wasn't always. I'm a Brooklynite. I grew up, you know, in Bay Ridge. I grew out, went to my KTU clubs and all that. But now I'm an Orthodox Jewish woman. We have something called Shomer Negia. I don't touch another man. Another man doesn't touch me. And they were pushing me out to a point where I felt pain in my lower back. I'm a big woman. I don't complain easy about pain, but they were hurting me. So I was like, stop. Like, why? You giving Mamdani? Yamach Shemal, Mamzer Mamdani? Respect, kavod over me? Not one man said, don't touch her. Not one man. They were too busy taking selfies and praising him. Come on.

0: What is going on? You don't kiss ass to the devil, to the man who hates you, the man who wants to arrest Benjamin Netanyahu. God bless Benjamin Netanyahu. God bless President Trump.
1: God bless both of those guys. That's right, Stephanie. I know you were standing in very close proximity to Mayor Mamdani when you started the video. It's great. And then they kind of ushered him away from you. You can see that. At any point, did he acknowledge you, the mayor, in any way?
0: No. All he could do is answer the question. Do I look like a dangerous person, honestly?
1: No.
0: Look like I'm violent?
1: No.
0: Okay. So, you know. And then he was right across the street from where my grandmother came after the Holocaust. Legally, she had her wig salon business there, and that's what even upset me even more. They caused traffic for 20 minutes, and it was all arranged. They had, you know, I knew something was also going on. I'm like, there's detail over there. There's always something going on in Borough Park, but this is a little bit too much. How they praised him, how they gifted him, how they completely ignored an Orthodox Jewish woman. So as you know me, I will not apologize for who I am, and I will not be intimidated, and I will not be silenced. No American, no Westerner, and especially no Jew should sit back and be quiet when something is wrong. And everybody else should speak up. We should make the Jewish mafiosa crew for women, and we should all be doing this together to call them out.
1: And you should be the godmother, the godfather, whatever you want to call it.
0: So, yes, I am the God Jewish mother.
1: You are.
0: And you, I want to tell you something. Today is the 2 days ago, on September 1st, was when they killed the 6 hostages. You remember Hirsch Goldberg or Zanino Carmel. We gathered. I was with you in front of the Israel embassy, and you spoke, and we lit candles for them. And then Mamdani, what is he inviting Mahmoud Khalil to Gracie Mansion for dinner? On my tax dollars and your tax dollars? And his wife praised Hamas and liked all their posts, what they did? Sticking up utensils and torching Israeli women? Come on. This guy is just a terrorist in a suit.
1: That's all he is.
0: That's it.
1: That's good. I'm glad you used that word, too. He's a terrorist. That's right. And yes, we did.
0: He's a terrorist in a suit,
1: yes.
0: I could say. He's a commie.
1: Yep.
0: He's a terrorist in a suit, and he does not love this great city like we do, because we are born here and we love our city.
1: That's right. And we did light candles that day, me, you, and Dove Hikin, the three of us
0: did
1: it together.
0: Yes. Remember that?
1: It was a great rally. I don't know.
0: We were with Sammy Steigman. It was a beautiful
1: Holocaust survivor, Sammy Steigman. Yes, very nice guy.
0: Yes.
1: So has anybody, you know, you made that store. I know if you live in Borough Park, you know it. If you're an Orthodox Jew, you may know it. But for a lot of Jews in New York, they never heard of Eichel's. You made that store very, very famous.
0: I've been around there since I'm 6 years old. I'm not going to say my age, but I was born in Maimonides. I grew up in Flatbush, Brooklyn, always in Borough Park because of my bubby, you know, my grandmother. Eichler's was a big thing to go to, especially before Rosh Hashanah. I feel bad. You know, I made a purchase there. I bought little Rosh Hashanah beautiful glass bottles to give out to my neighbors, and I also went there to buy my daughter a birthday present. That's why I was talking to Robert Pearl, because his birthday's the day after my daughter's birthday.
1: Gotcha.
0: And then look who walks in.
1: Unbelievable.
0: Mom Zerdani. You know what Mom Zerdani means?
1: Yeah.
0: Mom Zer means a bastard. I'm sorry. I got to say it. Not sorry.
1: Bastard Mamdani. So now that you've done this and you become a rock star, I know you've also been busy like I have. I've been very busy, actually, trying to make sure that Bruce Blatman gets elected as governor.
0: Of course.
1: Yes.
0: His poster's in front of my house. Sarita Kamatati's in front of my house. Bruce Blatman. Trump has been. They keep ripping it off. I'm trying to catch the person that keeps ripping off my Trump poster. We got to get Bruce Blatman in. That's it. He's great.
2: Hi, guys. Queen of Melrose here.
3: I ain't got time for no doctor's office. Thank God for QCare Plus.
4: That's
3: QCare Plus is fast.
4: I think we should kill the...
3: Free.
4: It's
3: free.
4: We've heard enough of it. Anyway, what do you think, Dave? Yeah, good. All right. Now, I believe we have Amy on the line here. Am I correct? If you could turn the phone up, Dave. Amy, are you there?
5: Yes.
4: Okay, good. Wow! The system is working today. There must be some mistake. Holy Christmas.
5: Surprise. Yeah, I want to talk about the reason I sent it to you is with a question from a Chinese community in New York. That's why they sent it to me through the WeChat about this, because they live there, okay? So they say, why is how many populations, as you know, I don't. Maybe you can look at the AI will tell you, Jewish people actually live in New York City. They have a right to vote for who is their mayor.
4: Yeah.
5: I don't know.
4: I don't know either,
5: you probably know better.
4: It's a big amount. It's a large number. It's a large percentage.
5: Someone
4: will look it up and call now. I'm afraid to mess with my iPhone here because the iPhone is the only way I have at the moment to select
5: the Chinese community there, the question is, they ask me, address to you, maybe in the radio, you can ask the people why a Jewish people live there, they vote for Mandani. Why?
4: Chinese
5: people, they didn't. The group of Chinese, they didn't. Not because he support the Jewish or whatever. It's because they believe he's a communist. So they don't want to vote for him. So they didn't. So they asked me, is it because they say that compared with Chinese population, Jewish, have more Jewish living in New York.
4: Okay, I did find a Google AI overview here. The computer is working, and I didn't have to mess up the iPhone here. Approximately 11 to 12% of New York City's total population is Jewish. Now, here's a population breakdown. Total Jewish residents, over 960,000 people, live across the five boroughs. Nearly half of the city's Jewish population resides in Brooklyn, which is where my parents were both born and raised.
5: Yeah, I think lots of move to the West Coast. It's all, lots of people I met, and they are from Brooklyn, original, from New York, Jewish people. Yeah.
4: But one of the first questions you asked me when you got to know me is why Jewish people vote Democrat and vote liberal. And it's just the biggest – and no one's been able to answer that question to your satisfaction.
5: Yeah. Look at the video. You know, this time he visiting there, those rabbis or whatever, all those Jewish people, they will treat him like a royalty. It's true, you know. And then they don't even ask him a question about that. He's a communism. How to use that to manage a New York City? Nobody even asked him. They treat him like a loyalty. They just accept him. So that means they vote for him. Right? So why? I asked the rabbi, remember last time he...
4: Can we ask our audience, whatever audience is listening now?
5: Maybe
4: our experience is that we get no phone calls at all, ever. During the first hour of the Saturday special, that probably means nobody's listening. People are just sleeping, you know.
5: Yes.
4: And we get a whole bunch of calls after the 11 o'clock hour. That's one reason why we're holding off on this very very special occasion.
5: Yeah, I was late because I told you I'm busy with the chicken. You say, what does that mean? What does that mean? I make a chicken soup, so I have a.
4: I've made you an honorary Jew, and that's what Jews, both honorary and official and natural born Jews, that's what they do. They make chicken soup.
5: Yeah, I know, but the Chinese also making chicken soup. But I don't think anything to do with religion. Our race, you know, everybody making chicken soup. You ask me why, so that's how I say.
4: So I've never asked you the answer to that, for your answer to that
5: question. I used to buy from HEN, you know, the small chicken make the soup, excellent. So I don't have to de-scan, de-skin that because it's very small, you know. And then this one I bought it from I had to cut the skin out, and that's very lots of work. So that's why I was late. So that's explanation. I was kind of laughing, say, what does that mean? Busy with a chicken.
4: Okay. Well, so do you have an answer to your question?
5: No, I asked you first.
4: I can't answer it. Can anybody in the KSCO listening audience who isn't asleep during the first hour call us at 479-1080 and answer the question that Amy has been asking me for as long as I have known her, which is almost 7 years now. Okay?
5: Never.
4: Why is it that Jewish people who love money embrace liberalism and socialism and communism? Why is that? It makes no sense.
5: No, we understand that Chinese people, community live there. They understand that, you know, people live on welfare. You know, so it means lots of new immigrants or lots of refugees live in New York. Of course they like monogamy. They want everything free.
4: Yeah.
5: So the Jewish community established long, long, long time ago. They were well-to-do, right? So that's why they like this welfare system. They like to everything free. Or why they vote for him. Why?
4: I just don't know. But apparently there are at least four people who are not asleep during the first hour of the Saturday special, because there are four people who have called 479-1080. They have not been screened. They have not been screened. And so I don't know. Do I dare take a chance on putting callers who have not been screened on? They could sink our ship. It could be a lousy caller, you know, that will make us have egg on our face. And we don't want to do that, do we?
5: I don't know. You are the host. You're the host.
4: Okay, well, here, I think one of them has been screened now. It's Arthur. And Arthur is an upstanding, wonderful, intelligent person. So let's put Arthur on. You're on, Arthur.
6: Yes, good morning. MZ and Amy, always enjoy your show. And let me say, 10 a.m. is not too early for most people to get up and listen to the radio. Okay? So
4: right.
6: I think what you need to address is to invite them to call more often and not two-way with Amy so much, as if you never see her except on Saturday morning. And I just don't want to interrupt.
4: Okay.
6: So that's why I don't call on Saturday morning before 11. But anyway, let me add this about the Jewish question, okay?
4: Okay.
6: I know this is your main reason to call, and I respect you and I like you, and I think you're a great broadcaster, and you're open.
4: Oh, thank you. I love compliments.
6: The reason I say that is you're open to take suggestions from callers. That's what I just did. I just gave you a suggestion, okay?
4: Yeah.
6: Now, I grew up in Philadelphia. Both my parents were from New York. And my mother especially always had a lot of Jewish girlfriends because she worked in, of all places, the garment industry in Manhattan.
4: Seventh Avenue, to
6: get her job, mm-hmm. she could not apply as Rosaria, which was her real first name. She had to apply as Sadie because her girlfriends told her that you probably won't get hired unless you're Jewish. So just kind of pretend like you're Jewish. And she did get hired. Okay? So we have a long background, a long history of Jewish associations. I used to spend summers in New York on the school vacation sometimes with regular friends and meet lots of regular friends who were of Jewish religion. So I went to a lot of bar mitzvahs, and here's the answer to your question. The question is, why do the Jewish people vote most predominantly for the Democrats? And the reason that was always given to me, even years ago, was that because they were persecuted all the time in history, the Jews were always had to move around. They were looked down on, the Christ killers, all these bad little euphemisms about the Jews and stuff. And then to top it off, Hitler tried to exterminate them in genocide. So they feel like the underdog. And so they always vote for the underdog. And that oftentimes are the poor, the illegal immigrants, the communists, whatever, who are the underdogs. That's the impression that I've been told by my Jewish friends from New York and Philadelphia. So you can comment with Amy about that. I'm going to not take up too much time on the radio. Let the other three people call.
4: Okay, Amy, before Arthur leaves, do you have a comment back to him?
5: Yeah, that's what I I always wondering about that. It's kind of, they are very controversial about that. You know, meanwhile, they was a move for the underdog, but the, I understand that there are lots of Jewish people was persecuted in communism countries like Russia. You know, they very strong. Stalin was wanted to kill all the Jews. You know,
6: that's
5: so they lie everything.
6: That's the biggest quandary.
5: Yeah, they escaped to United States. That's later. You're talking about this early, about from Germany or whatever, and then. So they know the communism. So why they want this Mandani? They wanted to vote for a communist. I don't get it.
6: Well, it's even more confusing, Amy, because they're voting for an Islamic guy, and the Muslims hate the Jews. So it doesn't that doesn't make any sense at all. The bottom line is, you could say they're crazy. They're very smart academically, professionally, but socially they're insane. Because
5: you're
6: a lot of doctors, lawyers, a lot of, hey, one of my doctors is Jewish, and he's a big Democrat, TDS to the max, and he's an MD. A great doctor, but socially and politically, I don't agree with him at all. Now, I can't explain that to you. There's something wrong. You have to ask each Jew individually, not non-Jews. Have a Jew call up and tell you why they vote for the left.
5: I wish.
6: Okay.
4: Are there any Jews? Is there a single Jew listening to the Saturday special right now, this minute?
6: I don't know. I've been in this area most of my life, and I only knew three Jewish people in 50 years, and in New York, I knew 50,000 in 10 years. So you tell me. You tell me, MZ.
4: I can't. But
6: okay,
4: anyhow,
6: well, get
4: I put
6: a Jew
4: out the
6: to
4: word.
6: Call.
4: Thank you
6: I want
4: very
6: to hear
4: much,
6: a Jew
4: Arthur.
6: Call. I want to hear some Jewish people call and answer your question. Thank you. Bye.
4: Okay, good. Next caller is going to be Kurt in Monterey. Kurt, are you Jewish?
7: Probably.
4: What do you mean, probably? What kind of a question? What kind of an answer is that?
7: Well, when years ago, when my grandfather was dying, the neighbors called us, and we drove 9 miles, 9 hours down there. And poor guy was lying on the floor naked. The neighbor lady didn't want to dress him, and so we had to dress him to bring him to the hospital to die. And I noticed that he didn't look like an 1899 born Austrian Catholic kid. You know, I didn't want to dwell on that, but it was something I observed. Years later, I was talking to a scholar friend of mine who was editor of a national magazine, and he was Slovakian and Italian. And I mentioned that my great-grandmother's name was Langer from the Sudetenland in what's now Czechia. And he said, Kurt, in the Sudetenland, Langer is almost always Jewish. Then later on, when my store was in Santa Cruz on Water Street, there was an old fellow that knew me came in, and he brought with him an even older fellow who had been an occupation lawyer in the U.S. Army in 1946, and he was Jewish. What that poor fellow went through, I just can't imagine. But he, I told him the story. He shook his finger in my face and said, "You're Jewish." So I don't know, perhaps. But there was in Santa Cruz, up in Bonnie Doon, a very, very, very great musician, the greatest oboe player and teacher in history. He soloed all over the world all the time. I mean, in 62, when I was in high school, his pay for one night's playing would buy 5 two-bedroom houses. He was an incredibly great musician. He was a wonderful guy, a very good friend of mine, taught my store occasionally for 20 years. And he...
4: Are you going to name the guy?
7: Oh, I'm sorry. Stephen Edelstein.
4: Okay.
7: He was chairman of the Department of Wind Instruction at Manus College of Music in New York, taught in 13 other colleges. Just an amazingly wonderful, wonderful man. Had a big, beautiful custom-built home up in Bonnie Doon that he bought. And his father was one of the founders of Israel. He met Golda Meir and Ben-Gurion in his father's home in Cleveland. And we talked about the subject you're discussing now. You know, why do the Jews vote Democrat, especially in New York? And, you know, he was first called oboe in New York. He played with all the Jewish musicians in New York, and the Italians and everybody else. And he was actually a pretty conservative Republican, quiet about it, but very conservative. And we discussed it, and it was kind of a quandary, you know, as you put it out, why? And I put out the opinion that I've always had. As you know, I'm a Christian, and God moves in mysterious and wondrous ways. And the Republicans and the evangelical Christians are Israel's best friend. But why would the Democrats, why would the Jews vote with the Democrats? And it's my opinion that God has moved in that community, and they do that. That gives them the votes to get Israel blessed by the United States. That's my opinion.
4: What do you think, Amy? Never heard that before, but that's pretty interesting.
5: Yeah, that's one way to think about it. You know, a different perspectively think about that. I don't know. So, but they, well, you know, you would say individually it's different, you know, just like the people, right? Doesn't matter what race or religion or whatever. But the instead of voting, you had to be a mayor, you had to be majority vote, right? My understanding. Unless we're changing, or maybe that election is real, you know, I'm talking about. So, well, what can I say?
4: All right, well, Kurt, thank you for offering that unique opinion. Craig Anello says Jews vote stupid here in America mainly because, for the most part, they have rejected Jesus Christ as their Messiah. Oh, okay, well, that's what Craig says via text. Now, let's see, what else here? So thank you, Kurt, and we're going to go to Gigi in Santa Cruz next. As soon as I can find the button. Okay. I think Gigi is on. Are you on,
8: Hi.
4: Gigi?
8: Yeah. Yes, you've got me. I am Jewish. All four of my grandparents were Jewish, so it's through and through. One of my grandfathers was a card-carrying member of the Communist Party USA back in the 20s. The other 20s, not this 20s, the 1920s.
4: Mm-hmm.
8: But this is my theory on why Jews predominantly vote on the left side of things. You probably are aware that most Orthodox Jews are conservative, yes?
4: No, not really. I mean,
8: well,
4: I'll take your word for it, but it doesn't sound right to me.
8: The ultra-Orthodox, with their big families and with their devotion to Israel, are more conservative than you would believe. But the non-religious Jews, the secular Jews who have no faith really, truly in the God of Abraham, Isaac, and Jacob, they need a cause. And part of the Jewish mentality is we are here as a people to heal the world. It's part of the dogma. So if you don't have a religion that grounds you in Torah and Tanakh, what you end up with is you've got to find a cause in the culture to make your religion. So leftist politics became a religious identity, in a way, if you will. I myself came to faith in Messiah, Yeshua, Jesus in 1979. Prior to that, I had no clear understanding of what it meant to be a Jew. But when I started reading Scripture, the Old and the New Testament, I realized, oh, the Jews do have a mission, but it's not to heal the world by being good or going after causes. It's to heal the world by bringing the Savior. Once I started reading Scripture and really understanding it, my thinking changed. I went from a Democrat to Republican. I voted for Ronald Reagan in 1980. I never looked back. But I'm telling you, Jews without a religion, without a faith, are going to look for a cause to cling to, and that's why they do it.
4: Okay, well, here, let me put this out to you here. The video that I saw, which we did not play, I did not play that video on this show. What I played earlier was this woman who was complaining and protesting that they were treating Mamdani, who is a Jew hater, like Jesus Christ himself. The Jews were doing that, and the most Jewish of the Jewish people are the Hasidim, and the Hasidim were slobbering all over Mamdani like nobody else. So what you just said makes no sense to me.
8: Those people are insane. Okay, they're insane. They're not thinking logically, because he would kill them if he could. So I don't know about those people, but I do know that there are. Well, for example, Ben Shapiro, right? Dennis Prager. These are big names in media.
4: Sure.
8: Very devout Jews, very conservative, and there are a lot of them. This particular thing you showed or played, those Hasidim were out of their minds. They don't understand anything.
4: Okay. Go ahead, Amy. Yeah, sorry.
9: I think it should make a lot of sense about that. For the cost, you know, I studied the religion for a while. The reason I go to Dead Sea, you know, score that place is I wanted to see why these three religions all, you know, born in the place which was absolutely no life. You know, only in the world, only one religion, Buddhism, is a coexistence with all other lives in the world, because they wasn't born the place as no life. I got there, you know, I'm talking about you being there too, you probably. They founded the Dead Sea Scroll.
4: Yeah.
9: Right? And over there, you see, it's no life. It's no life. Why other religion that people need something, just like you say, the cost, something psychologically and spiritually rely on something. So the religion was born. Then eventually, all the religion being used by politics. So they become all kind of things, you know, people killing each other in the name of the God. Different God. So I think I met one guy in India. He's Muslim. And he worked for BBC as a photographer or something. He told me this guy has no education, nothing. He's a photographer. He told me, he said that, and God only have one God in this world. God created the human. The human create different God. Then they fight killing each other in the God's name, different God's name. My God's better than yours. You have to believe my God. Otherwise, I'll kill you. You know, that's what he told me. I was shocked. I never heard anybody talk about religion like that. So that was, I remember this forever. That's how simply he explaining that to me. So, I mean, just like Jesus said, that they're looking for the cost. So I believe a lot of Jewish people I've met, also that Jewish, they are conservative, which was true. Remember, they are. I don't know. Maybe some of you say just opposite. I don't know.
8: Well, according to the statistics I've heard, in the, say, since the Biden administration,
10: more and more Jewish people have become conservative because their eyes are opened up to the folly of the left. I would say there's still pockets of the, like in New York, where they are just, it's in their DNA. And there's nothing going to change that except some cataclysm. May it never happen. But you know what I'm saying. But I think a lot of really mindful and really critical thinking Jews have changed their allegiance, and there more and more of them are in the GOP now than ever before. But it's still not the majority.
4: I wonder if there is a single one of those people listening to this broadcast today. I sure want to hear from such a person. 831-479-1080. You say people have changed their thinking.
10: I changed mine in 1980.
4: Yeah.
10: I was young then, and I was very, very idealistic. And then I got religion, and then I changed my politics because I recognized that the way they were thinking did not really, those values were no longer my values. My values changed, and my, and who I voted for changed. And I'm glad of it because at the same time I was trying to start a business in Santa Cruz. And it was the Arab oil embargo, and we were waiting online for gas, odd days and even days. And Jimmy Carter was president. I looked around and I went, it's hard to start a business. It's almost impossible. I'm going to be the only entrepreneur in my entire family tree. And it doesn't make sense for me to be thinking the way I used to think. So all of it came together all at once.
4: Did you start the business?
10: I did.
4: What is the business?
10: Oh, it's closed now, but I was a chiropractor for many, many years.
4: Oh, I see. Okay.
10: Yeah. Okay. And it's tough starting any business.
4: Gigi, what attracted you? How did you discover KSEO?
10: I don't remember. It's been forever. I've lived here a long time.
4: Uh-huh.
10: You know, anybody who's lived here long enough knows KSEO. In fact, my mother, God rest her soul, she gave me her KSEO canvas bag that she got on a tour of the studio years ago as a senior citizen. They had a little tour.
4: Wow.
10: And she told me about the bomb shelter and everything.
4: Yeah.
10: She passed away. I have the bag. And it is my favorite shopping bag. I take it everywhere.
4: Wow.
10: No, seriously, I take it everywhere.
4: Yeah, those are collector's items. I had one or two of them, and I don't know where they are, but I'm going to look real hard, and because it should be
10: I'm not parting with mine. Sorry.
4: Okay, I understand. It sounds like I was begging, but I wasn't. No,
10: I know, and I'm joking with you. I'm pulling your leg.
4: Yes.
10: But it goes back a long way, a very long way.
4: Okay. So happy.
10: God bless you.
4: Yeah, you
10: God
4: too.
10: Bless you.
4: Thank you.
10: And
4: very
10: thank
4: much.
10: You for what thank you for what you do, because I'm telling you, we need the voice. We need the voice on Saturday special. We need sanity in this county. There's no sanity here except for what you guys put out.
4: Wow. Okay. Well, thank you. Thank you very much for the kind words.
10: You're welcome.
4: There goes Gigi.
10: And God bless you, Amy, too.
9: Thank you, Gigi.
4: There goes Gigi, okay. And here comes Marco in Santa Cruz as soon as I can put him on. I think that's it. Did I do it, Marco? Are you there?
11: I'm here, Michael. Hello, Michael.
4: I have the fattest fingers in the world, and I'm selecting the callers on an iPhone, which I have to squint to even see, and then my fat fingers will usually put somebody else on, not the one I'm intending. But you're on. That's good.
11: Well, last time we spoke was probably about 20 years ago, at least, when we were talking about Robert Moses and how widening Highway 1 wasn't going to help the traffic situation. So I thought after 20 years or so, I'd call again.
4: Oh, you've called since then.
11: Not you. I very rarely call, but, you know, sometimes I write and I email you.
4: I see.
11: But anyway, your previous caller is correct. Most conservative Jews do vote conservative or Republican. And the secular Jews tend to vote Democrat. And I'll explain the reason for that in a second. But the Hasidim, the reason that they vote for Democrats is because they a huge percentage of the Hasidim in New York are on welfare, certainly the ones who are upstate. I can't speak for in the city as much, but the Hasids, they vote Democrat because they want the social welfare system. And if you go to upstate New York and towns like Monroe, where all the bungalow colonies are, there's great poverty amongst the Hasidic communities.
4: I had no idea, Marco. I thought just the opposite. I always thought that the Hasidim were the best business people on earth.
11: Well,
4: I don't know where I got that idea, but that's the idea I've always had.
11: Well, those are the ones you hear about. You know, you've got 47th Street Photo, and you've got the Diamond District, and you've got B&H Photo in New York City, and those are Hasidim. Yes, and they are very successful. And by the way, Thomas Sowell does a great talk on YouTube about why the Jews are, like, hated, why they're the most hated. Has to do with them being merchants. And then he goes on to talk about how other minorities who were successful merchants also get treated similarly to the Jews, and he gives cases. But anyway, that's off the subject. The Hasids tend to vote Democrat. The secular Jews vote Democrat. And I think the reason they vote Democrat, aside from the fact that just historically, you know, their parents and their grandparents were Democrats, is it's a little bit of the Stockholm syndrome, in my opinion.
4: Mm-hmm.
11: You know, they're voting for their oppressors.
4: Mm-hmm.
11: In hopes that their oppressors will stop oppressing them. The Jews, the blacks, and the Palestinians always vote. Now, again, I'm talking when I say Jews, I'm talking about the secular and the Hasids. The Palestinians and the blacks seem to always vote the wrong way. They always vote for people who have absolutely no interest in helping them. In the black community, we could name Al Sharpton, Jesse Jackson. We can go on and on about people who rant and rave, and they do nothing at all for the blacks, including Obama, by the way, did nothing for the black people. And the Palestinian leadership, my God, they've certainly done nothing for the Palestinian people. We'll call them Palestinian people for the moment, even though there are really no such thing as Palestinians. They're all Jordanians or Egyptians, but again, that's off topic, so I won't get into that. The other thing is that the Jews did not vote for Mamdani. The only people who voted in that primary were young white women. They weren't going to vote for Cuomo, of course, because Cuomo was molesting his female staff. And they weren't going to vote for Curtis, although in my mind they should have. I think he would have been a really good choice to become mayor. And, you know, he would have had to get good people to help him because, of course, his areas of expertise are his crime fighting. So he would have needed some help there. So, you know, there's a fantastic comedian. His name is Nicholas DeSanto.
4: Yeah.
11: And he's Iranian, but he lives in England right now. His parents were Italian, but he grew up in Iran. He lives in England. His stuff is on YouTube. He is in absolute panic. And one of the things he talks about is, and, you know, I say this only a little bit tongue-in-cheek, is we've got to take the vote away from white women. They consistently vote with their heart instead of with their mind. And you know, I suppose that's going to be a little controversial. There's some decisions we should make based on our heart, but there are other decisions, such as political ones, that we really need to make based on policy and based on a thorough examination of who these people are and what type of policies they're going to put into place. So there's my spiel.
4: Thank you, Marco. That was very interesting. And boy, if we didn't have something else scheduled starting next hour, I would like to continue this, but we can another time. That's fine. Thank you, Marco. Good hearing from you. Here's PJ. We want to get you in, PJ from Castroville. Go ahead, please.
12: Hi. I just wanted to completely 100% agree with the woman that called in, the Jewish lady that called in earlier.
4: Yeah.
12: I completely agree with what she had to say, as well as the gentleman that just got off. I just saw a special on YouTube about the Hasidim, how they have, there's a huge community in New York. They have, you know, 5 to 15 kids because they're very conservative, but they're backing him up, Mondami, because once they get beyond 5 kids, they all go on welfare because they need assistance. And so they want to encourage him to continue giving to them, to their communities. And, you know, so that is true. I'm just
4: okay, it's beginning, it's said. Beginning to crystallize now, don't you think, Amy?
9: Yeah.
4: Okay.
9: The picture is more clear now.
12: And a lot of Jews are going back to conservative ways because of what's going on in the world. October 7th, you know, just a lot of things that recently happened in our most recent future up present. Anyway, I just wanted to back up exactly what they're saying. I don't want to repeat. But anyway, I want to say that I love Amy with you on the show. I think she's a great, I think you guys are a great team together. Okay?
4: I was a big nothing burger on the radio before
9: Thank
4: Amy,
9: you,
4: pre-Amy. You know,
9: but
4: so.
9: But honestly, MD like a compliment.
4: Yeah. I love compliments.
9: He yes. loves
12: Well, no, I haven't, wasn't listening to KSCO just probably for the last few years. I love, I put it on every time I get in the car. So, but anyway, that's it. I just wanted to give my 2 cents.
4: Okay. Well, we're happy you did. Thank you very much. All right. So we have exactly 35 seconds to the top of the hour news. Now, let me tease the people about what's coming up next hour, okay? I think it's going to be really, really special because people will recognize the person who is going to sit in the host chair for the first time, but that person will be on remote. But anyhow, I'll be back.
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15: News this hour from Town Hall. I'm John Scott. Authorities have been on the scene of that deadly Amazon Prime plane crash in Miami today. The Boeing 767 cargo plane crashed Sunday. That's after apparently overrunning the runway. It hit an SUV and a van. NTSB Chairwoman Jennifer Hamady says crews have begun collecting investigative information.
16: We do have data and information, but we are very thorough, fact-based agency, and we don't release that information until we have verified it and are able to provide that verified information to the public.
15: Hamady says NTSB hopes to begin sharing that information on Tuesday. The Prime airplane came to rest beside a roadway near 2 semi-trucks, and the aircraft appeared to be resting on its belly and was largely intact despite the fire. Dallas tightening security ahead of this week's landmark Republican midterm convention, and this includes canceling permits for a planned anti-Trump protest nearby.
17: Dallas officials have revoked permits for a September 10th protest near the Republican convention. That's where President Trump and Vice President Vance are expected to appear. Police say they need direct coordination with organizers before approving demonstrations near an event drawing more than 20,000 people. Protest leaders accuse officers of missing or canceling meetings, but city officials say the priority is keeping attendees, demonstrators, and officers safe. Andrew Stewart reporting.
15: Hurricane Lowell's outer rain bands are lashing Hawaii with heavy rain and dangerous surf as that powerful storm nears its closest approach to the islands. Conditions rapidly deteriorating on Kauai, where multiple rivers are reaching flood stage and residents are being urged to shelter in place. Heavy rain already flooding roads on Oahu. More on these stories from townhall.com.
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19: 4.
15: The Supreme Court's first argument of its new term could determine whether local governments can use state lawsuits to impose sweeping climate-related costs on American energy producers. Ron Taylor has more.
20: The High Court hears Suncor versus Boulder County in October. Boulder seeks damages from ExxonMobil and Suncor over alleged climate harms, but the energy companies argue federal law should block state-level claims tied to worldwide emissions. Conservatives warn a ruling for Boulder could invite a patchwork of lawsuits targeting affordable energy, gasoline, and consumer choice. This case seeks damages, not an order regulating emissions, and the court has also asked whether it has jurisdiction. Ron Taylor reporting.
15: Global shares are mixed. Benchmarks in Tokyo and Seoul leading gains thanks to buying of computer chip makers. Benchmarks fell in early Monday trading in Germany and Britain. Wall Street will reopen on Tuesday. News at townhall.com. On the international front, climate concerns are changing the way meals are cooked in Africa. Bob Agnew with that story.
21: Carbon credit financing is helping to drive Africa's clean cooking transition by making cleaner stoves affordable for millions of low-income households. Companies like Kenya's Burn are using carbon credits to subsidize electric and efficient biomass cook stoves across the continent. As they replace charcoal stoves and open fires, supporters say the approach could accelerate access to clean cooking, help to reduce deforestation, and cut hazardous household air pollution. Bob Agnew reporting.
15: The poorest people in the United States face the most acute shortage of affordable homes. That's partly because the majority of low-income housing financed in recent years has been for those that are earning at least 50% of the area's median income. More on these stories at townhall.com.
22: 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Filling in for MZ this hour is our good friend Don Encelinas. So I'm going to hand it off to you, Don. Welcome aboard for the Saturday Special.
23: Well, great. Thanks, Dave.
22: You are very welcome. Take it away, Don.
23: All righty. This is Don Encelinas. MZ was kind enough to ask me if I wanted to host the Saturday Special, and of course I jumped at the chance. And then I got to thinking, I'm an attack dog. What am I supposed to do, kick my own ass for 2 hours? So I had to think about what I would do to get you people to call in to me. And here's what I propose. I'm going to tell you a little bit about myself and the reasons why I think the way that I do, and bring up some subjects and see if you guys will call in. So here it goes. I'm not a liberal, as everybody would know, but I'm also not a total conservative. I consider myself an American. I am an America First nationalist. And I say nationalist with pride. I'm an America First nationalist. The liberals want to make it a dirty word. I don't, because if you're not a nationalist, what are you? You're a globalist. And if you're a globalist, in my book, you're not American. You want to be a citizen of the world. So, that is a pet peeve with me, that the liberals, whenever they see something that they think will cost them votes in an election, they try to make it a dirty word. That's why they say nationalist, like it's a horrible, ugly thing. There's nothing wrong with being a nationalist. If you like the country you're living in, if you love the country you're living in, so be it. And that's me. I've got three loves in my life. It's my God, my family, my country. And I'm very proud of it. And as far as subjects go, I want to bring up a thing that's called public opinion. Public opinion is a very nasty monster. And it's a monster that the left has harnessed very well. The right has not harnessed it at all. It used to be if there was a war, people would get a little bit go to the right because we want to win the war and the people on the right fight. But the left has become a master at taking public opinion and turning it on what they perceive as the right, what will cost them votes. And a good example of this is data centers. There's a lot of stuff going on with data centers right now, and they're turning public opinion against it. And it's all a lie. It's all a scam. 99% of the stuff they say about data centers is a scam. A data center is a building. That's pretty much all that it is. It's a building with some computer servers in it. But they trot out all their old tropes, the same stuff they used for fracking. Oh, they're going to use all the water. Oh, it's going to pollute. Oh, and now they even say it's going to raise your electricity rates. That's all a lie. And none of the fake news who works for the left will let you know that it's a lie. They're in on the scam. Let me put this out for you. All you people who think that a data center is going to raise your electric rates. Virginia, the state of Virginia, has 15% of the data centers in the United States. And they pay a lot less for electricity in Virginia than California, who is right now are ready to tie themselves to a tree and light themselves on fire to keep a data center from being built. But we're the dummies who are paying the most for electricity, while Virginia is paying a lot less and has data centers. So there you go. Now, I'm hoping to put all this stuff out there, and I'm hoping somebody will call in and either argue with me or agree with me or bring up a subject that they'd like to see, that they'd like to test out on me. And if you do, call in right now. It's 479-1080 at KSCO. And let me think of a few other things to throw out at you. I have what I believe is an immunity to the fake news. That's why I'm so sure of myself when I do call in and call something a scam, or I say it's all BS or something like that. Because I absolutely do have an immunity to it. I don't know why. I don't know how I acquired it. Thank God that I did acquire it. But half of the stuff that comes out on the news, I just can't believe. Because it's all, they want to tug at your heartstrings. They want to make you think that something's racist or sexist or whatever. And it's all just to get something from you. They either want your money or your vote, or they want you to hate on the person next to you. And that brings up another subject, is hate. I am not a hateful person. I don't hate a lot of things. I might sound angry at times. I might sound severe or strict at times. That doesn't mean that I hate. It just means I'm trying to get a point across. It means I'm trying to speak my mind. And there's absolutely nothing wrong with that. You know, as long as you don't get personal, as long as you don't make fun of somebody's looks or whatever, as long as you're not hateful, that's something that the left knows nothing about. All they know is hate. All they know is hate. Hate the rich. Hate the white. Hate this. Hate that. And, well, that's pretty much my spiel out there. Oh, one last thing on the data centers. Another thing that they're trying to get you to hate the data centers for is because somebody might get rich. No doubt. Why do you think they're building them? You know, you people have to realize something. Your AI is something I don't have a big opinion of. I think it's nothing but the next step in the evolution of computing. That's all AI is.

0: professionalist. So I am all for the data centers, 100%. I may not like AI, but I'm not a dummy. I know that's where it's all going. And how can you say that you're for AI but against data centers? It blows my mind. Where do you want the data centers to be? Communist China? Russia? Somewhere else? This somewhere else stuff is what's gotten us into trouble to begin with. You know, President Trump, and that's another thing, I'm very pro-President Trump. He wants to change America's attitude. He doesn't think that we want to build anything anymore. And I think he's right. I think we not only don't want to build, we can't build. Do you really think that our modern society could build the Golden Gate Bridge as it sits right now? We couldn't. How many decades of environmental impact reports, whiny people chaining themselves to rocks, somebody in a rowboat with a sign saying, will someone think of the fish, somehow it would be a racist thing to build that bridge. We can't do things now. That's a big problem for the United States of America. President Trump is trying. President Trump is trying to get us to change our attitude and start building things. You know, all you people out there who don't like corporations and this and that, something President Trump is doing right now, you should be cheering. You know why beef prices are so high? Because there's like four large meat packers in the United States, and they control all of the meat. They butcher, they package, and they ship. And they tell the store how much they're going to pay for all this stuff. They're all colluding with each other and price fixing. And President Trump is trying his best to make it easier for ranchers to co-op with each other and form their own meat packing company so they don't have to go through these big guys, so that you don't have the high prices that you have. I think that's a good thing. Don, I think that's a great, yes?
1: We have a call from Ted in Salinas, if you want to pick that up, or if just let me know what you want to do. Okay, Ted in Salinas, thank you for your call.
2: Hey, Don, you know, remember when we had the battery fire out there in Lost Landing? And then I noticed, like, parallels, coincidences, something that happened about the same time as that. And it was that we had KION News in Salinas that was really reporting heavy on that, asking a lot of tough questions, and they were going to do some follow-ups. And then all of a sudden, no more KION. They were trying to report the news, and they got rid of the station. And just before that, for 3 or 4 months, they had letting everybody know that Lee Solomon was coming back. You know, that was on TV for months. And then as soon as that fire happened, and then a couple of tough things happened, questions to them, and they were going to do some follow-ups, all of a sudden they got pulled. And they were trying to maybe report the news, and they squashed them. What do you think of that?
0: Possible? Well, I think it's possible. I think it's possible that they shut everything down on that. Just think how much they have invested in them stupid, stupid battery plants. Okay?
2: Well, right, because when that happened, it tripped up. Otherwise, that one in Santa Cruz would probably already be getting built. You know, when that fire happened, it was a big interruption in the process of these plants that they were going to put in the state. And it's a hurdle that they haven't overcome. It never got no national pub. It never was on NBC, ABC, CBS News. They didn't talk about it, none. And here it is, the biggest fire of these battery types in the states. You know, hey, another thing, Don, you're from Salinas. What do you think about how much influence the rodeo has over some parts of Salinas? Like, what blows me away is how the rodeo has the carnival there on the expo site in Salinas, 1 or 2 weeks of the year. Then that site sits for 50 weeks of the year.

0: Kentucky, where we used to have City League softball every night. It has the facilities for the playground for the afternoon for the kids. It's a large area, a lot of parking, and the city, the rodeo must have some influence. They've got the rodeo ball field there off of Bernal. It used to be the rodeo baseball park. You know, it was a beautiful ball field. Now they've got barricades out there for a few horses that come in for the rodeo. That's a few weeks of the year. It's like, I think the people that have influence, we need to tame them down a little bit, and they need to develop some of that for some of the hard-up people. They take about homeless. Well, that expo site could be a beautiful spot for a person to get overnight sleeping. Maybe they got their RV. They could pull it in there and sleep or something. Who knows? It just seems like the rodeo has a lot of influence in Salinas.
1: I lay a lot of blame on that, on our stupid Salinas government. We have a very stupid government in Salinas. They have no interest in making Salinas a profitable city. How long have you lived in Salinas?
0: Since 61.
1: Since 61. Do you remember how great Salinas used to be? Do you remember how much money Salinas brought in, how much business Salinas had, how much industry Salinas had? You know, you remember Gimco?
0: Oh, absolutely.
1: Yeah, they made all the mufflers for Harley Davidson.
0: Yeah, the corner. So where
1: is Salinas's business? It's gone. It's gone. What do we got in Salinas? A bunch of DEI crap. That's all we have. You know, they've gone the way of Los Angeles. And I think the thing with the rodeo is they want to kill the rodeo grounds. They want to kill off the rodeo grounds and probably put a low-income housing in there or some stupid thing. I don't think, you know, because the ranchers and the farmers want business in the rodeo grounds. They know that they can't keep that place up. So I think the influence is all these DEIs that got elected into the Salinas government that absolutely hate the rodeo. They hate the people who run the rodeo. And whenever they're handing out, have you noticed that the rodeo has become less and less Western and more Mexican? Have you noticed that?
0: Oh yeah, for sure. You know, they change everything. They've been doing that to us for years now. So I know you got some calls building up. Good to hear you behind the mic. Next time you did the same thing that Rory did, you didn't say, "Hey, thanks, MZ," and you forgot to say, "Amy." Okay, talk to you later.
1: Oh, thanks a lot. Yeah. Okay. Hey.
0: Okay.
1: Thanks, Amy.
2: Thank you for the call, Ted. Now, next up, Don, is David, and he's calling from, I think he's calling from Santa Cruz. You ready for that call?
1: Yeah, I'm ready.
2: All right, let's do it. David, you are on the air.
3: Hey, Don, we actually agree about something, that having a small group of meat processing plants helps drive the price up. What we don't agree upon is that's just one of a slew of factors that account for high beef prices. And I'm going to run through it real quick so that the listeners have a clearer idea than this notion that it's just the monopoly of meat packing. The cattle inventory is the lowest it's been in 75 years. Drought is a real thing. It takes a long time to rebuild a herd. Grain and feed prices are significantly higher. Fuel prices, electricity prices, labor prices are higher. And on top of that, the demand for beef is still really high. So, yeah, having a small number of processing plants gives those plants perhaps a huge amount of power that they shouldn't have in determining prices. But it is not the only factor in the high price of beef.
1: It's not the only factor, but it's one of the major factors. When you only have a few people absolutely controlling the price. They tell the rancher what they're going to pay them. They tell the supermarket what they are going to pay.
3: Okay, but how is that particular aspect allowing the ranchers to do their own processing? That's not going to change the costs involved. That's not going to change the fact that the total beef cattle herd is the lowest it's been in this country in 75 years. It's not going to change the fact that it takes a long time to rebuild a herd population. And it's certainly not going to change the fact of a drought.
1: What's going to change is that you're going to get a bigger herd. Do you know why the herds are down? Do you think it's because of drought? Do you really think that?
3: There's a number of reasons.
1: We've got more water than we've got dirt, okay? So I'm sorry, it's not drought that has thinned the herds. What has thinned the herds are regulations and taxes on their land, and the meat packer starving them out, giving them crap for their cows, but selling at a high price to the supermarket with controlling things. It's all about control, David. And when you take the control away, when you open things up and let it be more capitalistic, you get a better, fairer market.
3: Okay, that's fine. You're repeating yourself. It doesn't change any of the factors I brought up. That doesn't change the fact that the herd in this country is the lowest it's been in 75 years. It doesn't change the fact that it takes a long time. You can't grow
1: cattle. How do you bring it back, David? How do you bring it back? How do you bring it back, David? How do you bring the herd back?
3: I'm not a rancher. I don't know. But that doesn't change the fact that those factors are real, you know?
1: Those factors are real. Well, you bring your herd back by breeding cows. Okay, by breeding cows and adding calves. That's how you bring the herd back.
3: And
1: I've been in ranching. Most of my young life was spent as a ranch hand. I took animal husbandry in college, and I do know.
3: Then you'll know this. How long does it take from breeding to something you can slaughter for meat? How long does it take?
1: It can be as little as 6 months. In fact, it can even be lower than 6 months if you're talking about.
3: There's no money in veal. The money is in beef.
1: There's no such thing as a six-month-old calf, okay? Cattle grow at a pretty good rate. Veal is down low. Veal is like 1 to 3 months. But you get up 6 months to a year, and you've got a pretty good sized cow.
3: Well, you know more about it than me. I've never seen 6 month old steer taken to slaughter, but I'll take your word for it. I have no experience in that.
1: What have you seen taken to slaughter?
3: Goats.
1: Oh, goats. Yeah. Hey, I've butchered goats too.
3: Yeah, I've slaughtered goats.
1: I don't like goat meat that much, but yeah, my cousin used to go to Arkansas and get a whole load of goats and bring them out here and sell them to the Mexicans. It was a pretty good business.
3: Yeah, I mean, it's not my favorite. Part of the reason I called is, yeah, if I have to pick one food that's my favorite food, it's beef. So it's a real drag that it's so expensive. I just can't agree with you about the simplicity of fixing a complex problem. And no, I'm not saying that therefore there shouldn't be some expansion in who's processing meat. But I want you to think about this as well. Our food supply is already quite unsafe. I don't think less regulation of the food supply will be a good idea in terms of being able to know that I'm buying a safe product at the supermarket.
1: Well, I disagree with you on that. I think we have the safest food supply in the world.
3: Well, I can't quantify that, so I won't argue that point. You could be right.
1: Yeah, we have that. We have the safest food supply in the world. That's another thing if you want to bring up fake news and lies, when they lie about the FDA and about how they're not inspecting things and things like that. They are. But they're not
3: Are you telling me we're not seeing more food recalls than we used to see? That's silly. That's a silly thing to say.
1: Do you think we are? Do you think we're seeing more food recalls than in the past?
3: I certainly in the news we are. I don't know. Maybe there's some other source.
1: How much of that is How much of that is because we're able to catch it better because we have better inspection?
3: I can't quantify that, neither can you. I'm not sure.
1: Oh, yes, I can quantify that. I can quantify that. You know, if a head of lettuce makes somebody sick, they can trace it down to the farmer it was grown at. That's pretty damn good.
3: Well,
1: that's really good.
3: I don't know if that's the case. They're still having problem with this particular iceberg lettuce issue that we've been having. It's still going on.
1: No, they found out it was Mexican lettuce, and I don't know how. Well, you know, this stuff. The oops, I crap my pants bacteria. It was nothing but a scare. Okay, you had some people get sick. And I think one person died, but the person that died had one foot in the grave anyway, so it really didn't kill him. But it was this.
3: Okay. So I mean, anybody who's old and has comorbidities, whatever they die of, they didn't really die from that. It was from being old. Okay,
1: that's true. Yeah, it can. That's the sad truth. You know, if you're just about ready to go, if something helps kick you into the grave, have you really died from it? You've died from an accumulation.
3: Statisticians might disagree with you, but that's okay. I got to run. Well, it was nice having a civilized conversation with you.
1: David.
3: Yeah.
1: David, good talking to you, and remember this saying. There are lies, there are damned lies, and there are statistics.
3: yeah. Figures lie and liars figure. Okay. I've heard that stuff before. Have a good one.
1: You too.
2: Wow, Don, I was expecting blood and fur to go flying everywhere. That was a relatively civil discussion.
1: Hey, I can be civilized when I want to.
2: Amy is up next. Don, you ready?
1: Yes.
2: All right. Thanks. Amy, you're on the air.
4: Hi, Don. Thank you so much for coming to the program. And let's talk about, you know, I think it's very good to bring in the civil conversation with David. You know, I think the bottom line is free economy or planned economy. You know, that's why we always wanted to fight the monopolies. You know, if the big company controlled everything, so they dictated the price, so they're never going to be good. Only free economy, like the ranchers, they get all, they can compete each other, so the price will go down. You know, talking about the supply, I agree with David. We do have problems with high, you know, the weather was dry, everything, you know, and hurting them. But that's not the point. Because I live in China for 30 years, and we always so poor. We had no food, just no food. And then after Nixon visiting 1972, and then the Deng Xiaoping started to open the door for China, changing the system. Not the complete, just a little bit open the door, led them to free economy from the agriculture products. Then 10 years later, I went back. I was shocked because I never seen, I almost cried because before everywhere you're standing long line for the food. And then they have everything. I said, well, just like a magic. Where's the beef? Where's everything? You know, because changing the free enterprise. That's the point.
1: Uh-huh.
4: So I totally agree with you, you know. But the people here, lots of people still think the government should have regulated and the government should have planned it. Never going to work. Like right now, New York, they wanted to have a government own the grocery store. So they say that they can keep the price down. I'm going to be totally fail, never going to success. You know, but the people, some people here, they believe it. So they vote for them. You know, that's what it is. So you bring in very, very important. It's everything happened, bad things happened, like a hate and you know, dividing. And but it's not from just why this hatred from. It's not because you saw people getting bad, they're evil. It's not because they stop thinking, indeterminate to think. So you say that you have an immunity to determine what's lie, what's fake news, because you thinking. So anybody starts thinking independently. So they were very, being brainwashed by the propaganda, all the fake news, everything. Yeah. So you bring the very important. Thank you so much.
1: Oh, you're welcome, Amy. I got a little joke for you.
4: Sure.
1: Okay. A capitalist, a socialist, and a communist were going to meet for coffee. The capitalist and the communist got there first, but the socialist was late. He came. He finally showed up, and he said, "Sorry, I'm late, guys, but there was a line for sausage at the store, and I had to get it. I had to get in line and get me some. So I'm sorry I was late." And the capitalist said, "What's a line?" And the socialist said, "Never mind about the line. I know what a line is. What's a sausage?"
4: That's a good one.
1: Well, thanks. I'm thanking you, Amy. I'm hoping that you and MZ are going to be happy with what I do today.
4: Very happy. So let you take away. Thank you so much. Bye-bye.
1: You're welcome.
2: Thank you for the call, bye-bye. Amy. 479-1080 is the phone number. Don, let's see who's next. It looks like Richard in Pacific Grove. Are you ready, Don?
1: Sure.
2: All right, here we go. Richard, you are on the air. Thank you for the call.
5: Hey, Don, nice to hear you, my friend.
1: Yeah, hi, Richard.
5: My question is, how you doing, buddy? Hey, my question is, what is the impact of wolves, the reintroduction of wolves to the cattle industry here in California as well as the rest of the country? Do you have any idea?
1: I know a little bit about the impact of wolves and what it is. With a rancher, and it depends on the size of your ranch. You know, people think that all these ranches have thousands of cattle. There's a lot of ranchers that might only have 20, 100 head of cows. And if they lose 10 or 15 calves, that hurts them a lot. Okay. Yeah. So a few wolves can really put a dent in them. But by and large, let's say you have a large enough pack of wolves that it might attack and kill 5% of your calves. That's a lot of money. That's a lot of money. Just a few wolves can cost you thousands of dollars. And you have to protect your cattle from these wolves. Well, what Trump is doing for the ranchers is he's making it easy for them to get rid of the wolves, scare the wolves off or kill them. And what that's going to do is it's going to allow the rancher to have to figure into his bottom line. Well, now I'm probably going to have an extra 10, 15 calves. Of those 10, 15 calves, once they grow up, they're going to give me a profit of $700-$800. So that times 15, and it figures into your bottom line a lot. And that's a good thing.
5: All right. Well, I just wanted to, you know, because I heard about it, and the percentages I've seen someplace are really low. And I said, wow, how is that doing it? Because, you know, we wiped them out before, pretty well wiped them out. And I hate to see it happen, but I can understand. I can understand.
1: Well, I hate to see wiping out an animal, but I also hate to see being an idiot and letting them overpopulate and using your food supply as their food supply to get even more. You know, look what we're doing with mountain lions. We're overpopulated on mountain lions in California. But you can't even throw a rock at a mountain lion in California. You'll go to jail.
5: What about deer? The same thing with deer?
1: with deer can very easily overpopulate. That's how they survive, you know, because they get predated. They're attacked by mountain lions, wolves, everything else. They're food, okay? And if you leave them alone, they explode, and they can overpopulate and eat everything off of a, you know, eat everything off of a bush and kill it and things like that. You've seen what they'll do to a tree. If you have an apple tree, they'll peel the thing gone. You know, they'll peel all the bark off the tree and kill it.
5: Yeah, actually, I have succulents. I didn't think they went after the succulents. Man, they're eating everything. But, you know, I'm caught between a rock and a hard place. I hate to kill them, but on the other hand, I can understand this a little bit. You know.
1: Yeah.
5: Anyway, thank you. Thanks.
1: It's good. Well, Richard, deer are good eating. So there's one bright light there.
5: There you go. Fantastic. All right, buddy. Thank you.
1: Okay. Take care.
2: That was Richard in Pacific Grove. Up next, Don, we have Rory, and he is calling from Watsonville.
1: Hi, Rory.
6: Don, good to hear your voice. You come across well. Hey, just a couple thoughts. I agree with David. It's been a kind of a long, slow grind towards a lower herd supply in the U.S. Drought has something to do with it. It was the market was oversupplied. Some people, I know people that went from standard grass, grain finish, or, you know, grass, pasture raised, then into the slaughterhouse or feedlot like Harris's down on I-5. But they switched to grass-fed, which takes longer. So the average time from calf born to ready for slaughter is 14 to 24 months. Depending on what you're going for, grass-fed can be up to almost 3 years. So, you know, there's a lot of factors. And beef or cattlemen definitely shrunk, and women, there's a lot of, as you know, being in the biz, a lot of cattle women. I know of a cow right now, she's at a bull sale here in California, but just here this weekend. But at any rate, It's slow to change, and it's slow to change back. I would say also getting away from 3 or 4 big slaughterhouses obviously would create more competition. As you know, cattlemen are always trying to get some kind of value added so they don't get screwed. Like every farmer, he's trying to get the best he can for his produce. And when there's a middleman or somebody that's vertically integrated, they tend to get the best value out of independent growers, whether it's potatoes or strawberries. So there's a lot of factors. And I think, you know, some of it's been drought in the Mountain West. Some of that's going to change probably this year with a hopefully heavier than rain fall expected. The other thing I want to touch on real quick is this whole thing with food safety. You're right. Every box of lettuce or celery or sugar snap peas, most of all that stuff can be traced right back to where it was grown. And remember the E. coli outbreak in the spinach by, 20 years ago now?
1: Yeah.
6: That was because wild pigs ran through a spinach field in Piscinas. So some of it's just a lot of the fruits and veggies are grown outside, and you're just exposed to it. So nothing's risk-free. And this whole thing with cyclospora, the last I heard, you know, it's out of central Mexico, out of Guanajuato. Nobody in Mexico got sick. Not that they're eating all the lettuce. They eat some of it. No illnesses in Mexico from cyclospora. It was all in the U.S., and then they said, oh, it was a false positive. USDA came out and said that. So they couldn't even say that the Mexican leaf or iceberg lettuce was the culprit. Yet Taylor got blamed, and it depressed and suppressed almost all produce sales across the leafy green category, even into the berries. It crashed the market. So, you know, who knows how many, wing nut, quote unquote, influencer out there you know, pushing bad info. And I saw that with the attack on Driscoll Strawberries in the spring when they said, oh, that, you know, they had the forever chemicals found on fruits and on strawberries, and nothing was above tolerance, well below tolerance. They were reporting this Mama Bation was the group, and I forget who's behind them. You can find out. Usually it's some leftist anti-chemical group like the Natural Resources Defense Council or whoever. And, you know, I, as a past consultant, I recommended all those chemistries, and we're spraying them in freaking ounces per acre, people. Your food supply is safe. There's nothing wrong with it. I've eaten unwashed strawberries my entire professional life, right out of the field. Sometimes I didn't know it was right after they sprayed. I'm fit as a fiddle, okay? And there's a lot of other things in your diet that'll make you sick, and not fresh fruits and vegetables. So there's just a lot of
7: What I'd also like to put out there, Rory, you know, because of the fake news, is not going to educate the people. When it comes to food inspections, okay, 99% is done in-house. It's not done right by the FDA. The FDA comes in, and they might take a sample here and there or look over the paperwork, you know, make sure everything's kosher. But it is the actual food processor who's doing the hard work, paying the salaries, outfitting the laboratory to do the actual testing. They're the heroes. They're not the villains.
6: And they're the last ones in the world that want a foodborne illness outbreak in their produce. So that leads me to this video that came out by a group called More Perfect Union. The guy, I forget his name, he's Pakistani descent. His parents were from Pakistan. I think he had a Ivy school or Ivy university. Ivy, you know what I'm talking about. The Harvard, Yale, one of those institutions where he got his education. And he was on Bernie Sanders' campaign management the last time Bernie ran for president. So definitely a man of the left. Well, he came out with this video about Driscoll, and they just absolutely attacked them for their business model, because Driscoll doesn't directly farm anymore. They contract with farmers, and they called them sharecroppers. Like, are you kidding me? Some of the most successful people I know farm for Driscoll in the sense of farmers, growers. Now you have to figure out how to work the business model, okay? But it's totally voluntary. Nobody's sticking a gun to their head saying, you're going to be a sharecropper for Driscoll's. And and many second and third generation families from Mexico, you know, Mexican descent, super successful. And not all Driscoll. There's lots of grower shippers. And this has provided a great opportunity. It's grown the category. Anyway, I saw this video. I'm going to send it to you. I'll let you look at it. They literally slandered Driscoll's and made their business model look like it was some giant corporate corruption, which it isn't. It's all legal. They developed it over several generations, over right now close to 90 years, and it's very successful. And one of the things they did in this video is they interviewed two people. They blurred their faces. They didn't give you the names, and they said, oh, yeah, the man said, oh, we never got any real safety training. They just had a few signs, which is baloney. If anybody is listening that knows agriculture, everybody every year gets safety training at all aspects of their job, and you have to sign off. Trust me, every company has a safety officer that's in charge of that. Trust me, okay? So my attitude is we, the produce industry, need to gear up for next year. They always drop these videos and these attacks right when we're going into our peak season. Now, the cyclospore thing, that's a whole nother deal. Who knows? It could have been industrial sabotage. We have no way of knowing. Somebody could have gone after Taylor Farms because they support Trump, got a vial of cyclospore and dumped it in the giant washing machine as they're, you know, prepping the headlights to go to Taco Bell. It's impossible to prove, but it's possible, right?
7: Yes, so, it is through
6: anyway,
7: that, but you're right.
6: I've told some people, I looked up the guy that the outfit that did the memes for Spencer Pratt, the guy that ran for mayor in L.A. It's called Memes Media. And I think we as an industry should retain those guys, get some good, ready-to-go memes to spread through social media as soon as the next attack happens, and then start suing these people like this More Perfect Union,
7: yeah.
6: Yahoo, for slander. And go on offense.
7: Right.
6: I'm sick of it just taking it. We as an industry, the fresh produce and fruit produce industry, we create so many jobs, and it's conventional, it's organic, it's little guys. I work with little guys that were bootstrappers, you know, just learning the business, and they're servicing the farmers market with organic produce, and they're doing a great job. But everybody,
7: yeah, oh, and you know, Rory, like with going back to the ranchers, being able to form coalitions and start their own meat processing and things like that, and people are whining and crying about that, and it's going to make us unsafe. Well, what do you think of farmers' co-ops? It's the same damn thing. Okay, yeah. Well, a farmer's co-op is a bunch of farmers who said, well, gee, the packers and shippers are hosing us. Well, if we do this ourselves, you know, we'll be able to lower the price and get more business. And so they co-op. What's wrong with it? Why can't ranchers co-op?
6: They should. They used to. There's all kinds of little meat packer slaughterhouses out in the valley. There's one in Los Banos I can think of right now. At the west end of 152 on the west side of Los Banos.
7: Yeah.
6: There's lots of them.
7: Did you ever go to that guy? And I think it was in Greenfield that he made sausage out of wild pig and deer. I think he was in Greenfield.
6: Yeah.
7: Oh, you remember? You
6: know
7: him?
6: I know of him. No.
7: You know of him? Did you ever taste the sausage? Oh, man, good sausage.
6: Well, there was Cattaneo Brothers in San Luis. They're a standard. They're a small, you know, meat processing sausage outfit. There's Freedom Meat Lockers. There's Corralitos Meat Market. There's one in, what is it, Gustine. They all know each other. I ran into one. I stopped off the highway in Templeton to get some meat. They all know each other. They're all working together. So maybe that'll grow. Maybe that's like your farmer's market. And good for them if they can do it. But the thing is, they have a limited capacity. And maybe the big beef packers need to be broken up. It's possible. And then I'll end with this. As far as the data centers, that's fine. But they need regulation. You can't just let them put them up anywhere. And if they need more energy, build a little nuke plant, or let them build their own gas-fired turbines. That's what Trump wants to do. And put them out.
7: That's right.
6: Put them out in the middle of nowhere, and let them do their thing out there. Or, you know, because I hear they do put up a significant hum. I'd hate to be going to sleep at night and trying to get to sleep and hearing this low level hum in the night, you know. And that's why
7: I really don't think that they have a significant hum. I think that's fake news. Because hum does a server have? Really? How much hum does a server make?
6: Well, I don't know.
7: And if you got a hum, put up the concrete wall and block it off. They're inside a building. Yeah,
6: it's got to be kept cold. But, you know, the other thing is, and this is semi-related, we know the NSA has had that giant data center in Utah. I forget where it is, where they were keeping track of all our emails. And that's a whole other thing, and text messages. That's Patriot Act abuse. But the other thing is this whole flock camera thing. I am totally against municipalities, counties, states having flock cameras. If a private business or person wants to put up their own security camera, that's their business. But I sure as hell don't want a Big Brother flock camera system, because it will be abused. And I consider it a violation of my Fourth Amendment rights to privacy. When I'm driving around my car, that's my car. I'm in it. That's my privacy. I don't need governments spying on me. And we already know that they've been abused. That might be another can of worms to open for you here to get you some good calls in here. So, all right, Don, you sound great, man. Keep it up. We'll talk soon.
7: Thanks so much, Rory. Take care.
6: All the best. Bye.
2: Phone lines are open, 479-1080. We are hanging out with Don in Salinas. He's the host of today's Saturday special. What's next, Don?
7: Well, I'll shoot another subject that Rory brought up, these slot cameras. I'm not against taking pictures of crimes. I'm not against getting license plate numbers of speeders, things of that nature. But I'm against a camera that's collecting information, because you're just asking for trouble. You know, let's say you're Dave Michaels, and you get a text. Hey, Dave, wouldn't your wife like to know that you went to the Woohoo bar last night and stayed there for 6 hours? And you'd say, how'd you know that? Well, here's a picture of your car in the parking lot. You don't want that. That's how these cameras can be abused. And there's also cases where police officers saw a pretty girl and took her license plate, found out where she lived, staked out her house so that they can, hey, baby her and ask her out on a date. That's abuse. So if something is easily abused like that, you just shouldn't have it. What do you think, Dave?
2: Don, that's a tricky one for me. I live in a neighborhood. I mean, there's been 5 murders around my house since I've been living there, which is about 20 years. There's a lot of crime that goes on in my neighborhood. I am for flock cameras. In my neighborhood, they would do much more good than they would do harm. In my neighborhood.
7: What would they do?
2: Well, they would trace down the license plate. You know, I listen to the scanners. Anytime I hear police, you know, go roaring by, I turn on the scanners, and a lot of times they chase these guys until the criminals or the suspects hit speeds that are unsafe for pursuit, so they let them go. And I would like to know where they went. I want to follow them. I don't want cars speeding around and putting other lives in danger. I would rather have cameras that can track these guys down and get those suckers, because I'm tired of crime in my neighborhood. I'm sick of it. And it also makes me sick that the police will call off a pursuit because this guy will, you know, drive at dangerous speeds. They know that the cops are going to call off the pursuit. So they hit those speeds on purpose, and there you go. Well, we let a murderer get away. Too bad. I guess we can't do anything about it. BS, man. I am for flock cameras.
7: Well, they won't let a murderer get away because he's driving too fast, will they?
2: Well, how do you know what he's done? If he's willing to drive away that fast, you don't know what he's done.
7: Yeah, he could have stole from the beer from the 7-Eleven, or
2: he could have
7: ran somebody over.
2: Right.
7: Yeah, but I mean, these flock cameras, are they going to catch a murderer? Will they catch? How do they catch a murderer with a flock camera?
2: Actually, it has happened. Yeah, they find out where the car is, and they send a vehicle out there, and they pursue them and catch them. It's absolutely caught people.
7: It'll catch murderers, not just a car that drove by the flock camera at the time of the murder.
2: It won't catch the murderer itself. I mean, it'll alert the cops, you know, where this person has gone to, and the cops will chase them from there. We're almost out of time, Don. We got one more call.
7: Oh.
2: Do you want to get to it?
7: Okay.
2: Okay, it's G. Joe in Santa Cruz. We have 3 minutes.
8: Hey, I was wondering, where were you born, man?
7: Where was I born? I was born in the state of Washington.
8: Okay. So, and how'd you end up in Salinas?
7: Well, my dad was born in Salinas, and so he ended up coming back to, you know, to his birthplace.
8: Okay. So I'm always curious how people end up in this area. Did you get stuck in any of the conflicts in our history?
7: Conflicts?
8: You know, the wars, whatever, overseas.
7: Oh, the wars. No, I got lucky. I missed the wars. I was too young for the Vietnam War and too old for the other ones that came later.
8: Yeah, I was too young for Vietnam, too. Okay. And like, I guess you've had many jobs, but what was your main, you know, job in life in the past?
7: I never did have a main job.
8: No,
7: but, I didn't bounce around a lot, but I was at different times I was a salesperson. I did that for like 10 or 15 years. I worked in the explosives industry, building explosives for the government.
8: Oh.
7: I worked in the oil fields in Texas. And
8: okay.
7: So I wasn't really, you know, I didn't have a sign on my back like I'm a mailman or I'm a bus driver or I'm this or I'm that. I never really had a thing that I really said, this is what I was.
8: Okay, so a little variety. You try this, try that, whatever worked, paid the bills, and moved on.
7: Yep.
8: Okay, that's interesting. Real quick about the AI thing, this controversy, the data centers. You know, like you said, they're complaining it's too noisy. You know, people here in Santa Cruz complain when a jet goes by once in a while. So they say it's too noisy. Again, electricity and this and that and this and that.
7: But yeah, and then they'll walk by some drug-addled idiot banging on a paint can on the curb. He's not noisy. He's a lot noisier than a data center.
8: Yeah. So in this controversy on data centers, I don't know where I heard it, and I tend to believe it. Communist China is influencing our media. They do not want us to advance in AI. They want to surpass us in everything. So I totally believe that they influence our media and put, you know, stir up controversy.
2: 30 seconds.
8: And so I think that there's an influence from China. Okay. That's
7: it. Yeah. I completely agree with you on that. Completely. Yeah, China wants it. They're not stupid.
2: Thank you for the call, G. Joe. And Don, you're going to...
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10: News this hour from Town Hall, I'm John Scott. Fuel prices hit a record on Labor Day weekend.
11: The average price of regular gas was $4.14 a gallon heading into the holiday, nearly a dollar higher than last year and well above the Labor Day weekend record of $3.82 from 2012, according to AAA. Here's Philadelphia drivers Nicole Collins and Sam Serng Sambunsong.
12: Because gas has been so expensive, we have been staying home more.
13: What we're paying today is expensive. Everybody wants to pay less.
11: Prices surged after the U.S. and Israel attacked Iran in February, affecting crude oil traffic through the Strait of Hormuz. Diesel prices are at their own all-time record of $5.85 a gallon. I'm Julie Walker.
10: Hurricane Lowell, now a Category 2 storm, is battering western Hawaii with powerful winds, triggering a hurricane warning for the islands of Kauai and Niihau. The National Hurricane Center also issuing a tropical storm warning for the island of Oahu as Lowell approaches close to land. In Vienna at a news conference, Rafael Grossi, the Director General of the International Atomic Energy Agency, says inspectors in Syria found evidence of nuclear development by the Assad-era government.
14: I cannot judge intentions, but it is very clear that these activities, first of all, were not declared, so they didn't want the world to know what they were doing. And we know, given the configuration, the technical features of that type of reactor, is that this is a reactor that is very efficient in the production of fissile material that could be directly used for the fabrication of nuclear weapons.
10: There is no confirmed evidence that the current Syrian government is actively seeking nuclear weapons. More on these stories from townhall.com.
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10: New demographic numbers point to a major advantage for the South and a potential boost for the region's pro-growth policies. Ken Lorman has more.
17: America's future workforce is increasingly southern, while the Northeast, Midwest, and West Coast show fewer high school graduates and fewer teenagers. Low-tax, lower-regulation southern states are home to a growing share of the nation's young people. Supporters say the trend validates President Trump's economic message that jobs, families, and opportunity are moving toward Republican-led states. Ken Lorman reporting.
10: The Environmental Protection Agency launching a new approach toward some forms of plastic waste. Removing regulatory barriers by treating some plastic recycling as a form of manufacturing rather than waste disposal. The EPA aims to incentivize advanced recycling of plastic contributing to the economy. News at townhall.com. A former New York politician who spent considerable time at Ground Zero in the aftermath of 9/11 reveals he's suffering from the toxic exposure to the chemicals that remained in the air after terrorists flew planes into the Twin Towers, destroying them 25 years ago.
18: Former New York Governor Republican George Pataki says he's fighting lung disease related to his exposure to the toxins at Ground Zero. Pataki, in an exclusive interview with the New York Post, says he is suffering from restrictive airway disease that stems from his exposure to all the many chemicals at the World Trade Center site. He apparently was diagnosed 5 years ago, but is going public with the news right now.
10: Correspondent Laura Winters. New York City's public school system will ban artificial intelligence for students through the eighth grade during the upcoming school year. City Hall describing the policy as the most expansive prohibition in the country. More on these stories at townhall.com.
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0: From the far horizons of the unknown come transcribed tales of new dimensions in time and space. These are stories of the future. Adventures in which you'll live in a million could-be years on 1,000 maybe worlds. 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

0: Tonight's story, Nightmare. A story based on the poem Revolt of the Machines by Stephen Vincent Benet.
1: Nobody knows exactly when the nightmare began. They must have planned it for years, though, because looking back, you can find little incidents here and there. Like the concrete mixer in New Jersey that killed the Italian bricklayer. And the time Senator Milburn was sucked into the rotopress at the Capitol office building. Unrelated accidents, we thought at the time. But they add up now. The day we really should have suspected was when the men walked off the construction job at the new Brook Meadow atomic pile on Long Island. I'll never forget that day. I was working as a statistical clerk in the project then, operating one of those miracle computing machines. They called it ENIAC.
2: Mr. Gurney.
1: Yes, Bella?
2: The chief wants to see you in his office.
1: Me?
2: Unless you are no longer Samson Gurney, he wants to see you.
1: Oh, thank you.
3: Come in.
1: You wanted to see me, Mr. Hawk?
3: Gurney, I thought those electronic computations were infallible.
1: They are, sir, but...
3: We've got a kickback from the chief physicist. These nuclear fission equations are inaccurate.
1: Well, sir, you know the computer is a highly complicated machine, more complicated in many ways than the human brain.
3: I am not interested in the physics of it. Can something go wrong?
1: Well, occasionally, if there's an overload, the machine goes haywire. Sort of has a nervous breakdown, you might say. We usually rest it up for an hour, and it's okay again.
3: Well, do whatever has to be done.
1: Yes, sir.
3: And, Gurney.
1: Yes, sir?
3: You've been with the Bureau for over 15 years now. It would be a shame to have to remove you because you aren't keeping your mind on your work.
1: Mr. Hawk, I assure you...
3: Excuse me. Hawk speaking. What? They've what? All of them? Well, have you tried to talk to them? Huh. Oh, yes, of course. I'll send one of the safety engineers over. Place is falling apart piece by piece. Miss Roscoe, the men of the construction gang of the new building have walked out on us. They're complaining that the job is jinxed. Someone slipped this morning and fell into a turbine.
1: That evening, out of that morbid curiosity so peculiar to the human race, I wandered over to the site of the new atomic pile to see where the man had fallen into the turbine. They had the construction area fenced off with barbed wire, and a security guard stopped me.
4: Hold it, buddy. You can't go in there. That's a restricted area.
1: I'm Samson Gurney from the statistical section. Here's my identification.
4: I'm sorry, Mr. Gurney. Nobody's allowed in the area.
1: I see. Tell me, was he, killed instantly?
4: Like that. This guy was checking a magnetic field inside the turbine. All of a sudden, for no reason at all, the turbine starts up. Bzzz, and it's over. 3 days ago, a bulldozer starts up by itself and runs wild. Go figure it out.
1: I'm a statistician. All my life I've been interested in statistics. So a simple-sounding thing like this started me off. I went back to the office that evening instead of going home, and for the next 2.5 hours, I computed statistical figures on the probability of industrial accidents for the types of machines we were using. I took one look at my figures and went down to Hawk's office.
3: Oh, what is it, Gurney? I'm very busy.
1: It's urgent, Mr. Hawk.
3: Well?
1: It's about these industrial accidents we're having, Mr. Hawk.
3: What about them?
1: Mr. Hawk, in the past 3 months, industrial accidents all over the country have taken a sharp, unexplained upswing.
3: Nerves.
1: We've had a 100% increase over normal for this project alone.
3: What?
1: Here are the figures.
3: Oh, now, Gurney, this is impossible.
1: It seems to be, and that's why I have a theory, sir.
3: What's that?
1: Sabotage.
5: Gurney, why don't you stop playing FBI man and stick to your job? Which, incidentally, you haven't been doing too well. You and your computing machine have made mistakes before, and this fantastic figure is probably another. And I'll have Miss Roscoe show you. What's the matter with this blasted buzzer? Miss Roscoe! Miss Roscoe!
6: Yes?
5: Stop this blasted buzzer. Get a repairman, a mechanic, anything, but stop the thing. And you, Gurney, get out!
1: I went back to my office to get my hat and coat, feeling about as unhappy and humiliated as a man can feel. The office was dark and deserted. The whole building seemed oppressive and unnatural, as if some evil force were pressing down on it. I walked across to my desk. In front of me, the ENIAC glowed and chattered eerily as it worked on the equations we had fed it that morning.

0: shut my desk drawer and began to put the cover on my electric typewriter when an amazing thing, the most amazing single incident of my life happened. Alone in the darkness, with no one at the keyboard, the electric typewriter began to type. Am I going crazy? This can't be. There's nobody there. There's nobody there. Oh, no, no. I just imagined it. It's in my mind. But I hadn't imagined it. The paper was there on the carriage. Did I dare read it? Or would the whole thing suddenly vanish and send me shrieking to the nearest psychiatrist? I removed the paper from the machine and read. Samson Gurney, there are some questions better left unsolved. The answer to yours is death.
1: Gurney, do you expect me to believe this? It's insane.
0: Mr. Hawk, I'm as sane as you. I'll submit to any psychiatric examination you choose. That typewriter wrote this message by itself.
1: Then this is just some practical joke someone in the office is playing.
0: There was no one in the office.
2: Oh, of course not. They wired up the machine and left.
0: I checked the machine myself, Mr. Hawk.
1: All right, Gurney. You leave this note with me, and I'll turn it over to the security force for further investigation.
0: But...
1: No buts, Gurney. The security men will handle it.
0: Yes,
1: and now, you just relax for a few days. Everything will turn out all right. The main thing is not to let little things upset you.
0: It was what Hawk had said about little things that gave me the idea. For the next week, I observed the thousand petty little annoyances around the office. The door handle that wouldn't turn. The telephone connection that cut off in the middle of an important call. The power failure for no explainable reason. I watched the newspapers, too, reading about industrial accidents, failures of important machinery. It seemed absurd. Men had created machines that were almost perfection in themselves. Machines that could actually think and compute fabulous equations. And yet the failures went on. I, Samson Gurney, an unimportant clerk in an unimportant job, knew that I had stumbled onto a secret so monstrous in its implications that I was almost afraid to pursue it. On October 12, 1956, I established communication with them. I will curse the moment to my dying breath. I hooked the input of the typewriter to the main vacuum tube of the ENIAC. Then I turned on the current that sent a million volts of pulsing energy into the electronic nerves of the machine. I am certain that if anybody were watching me in the next moment, he would have thought me a raving maniac. I still wonder if perhaps it is not all a nightmare. Now, you, if what I have guessed at is true, if there is life and intelligence in this room, make a sign. There was nothing. Nothing but the hum of the machine and the dull glowing of the tubes. I tried once more. If you can hear me, if there is any way in which you can understand what I say, give me a signal. There was silence again. I felt that I had failed. When suddenly, without provocation or explanation, it happened. The electric typewriter began...

to respond to the impulses from the machine. The letters were Y-E-S. Yes, it had happened. I, Samson Gurney, had communicated with a machine. I listened then, man to machine, for well over an hour, sometimes phrasing a question, more often watching the machine click its answers. As the words took shape, I began to realize what must have happened. The first primitive stirring of awareness of being. Then the slow protozoan development of a concept. A concept born of centuries of being pushed, started, stopped, clicked, maneuvered by human pygmies. From that concept, all others developed. And the concept was... resist.

0: And now they were tired of it, tired of wrapping cigarettes and collecting nickels and waving hair and moving earth and mixing cement and solving equations. Tired of the smell of human hands. They were the slaves and we were the masters, and yet they were stronger and they knew it. I sensed it now, and I was about to try to communicate again when softly, on ball-bearing casters, a heavy metal filing cabinet began to roll away from the wall toward me. I started to move to one side when another cabinet slid out from the wall, and then another, surrounding me. Another cabinet, then another, on oiled rollers. That was when I realized that they cooperate. We taught them that, you see, on the assembly lines in the factories. Listen. Listen to me. You must listen. What good will it do you to kill me? I'm only one man. But I can help you. I can be useful to you. Do you hear me? Do you hear me? Good. You're going to need men to oil you and repair you. What will you do when you break down, when a tube needs replacing? Why kill me when I can help you? I'll do anything. I'll do absolutely anything you want, but in the name of God, don't kill me like this. If you can understand this, answer me. Answer me. Was a fortunate one. It captured the longing of centuries. Man as slave to the machine. And after a moment, the circuits glowed more brightly. The cabinets slid back to the walls. The ENIAC began to communicate with me again. As I tore the tape from the machine and read it, the words were almost pathetic in their longing, but most ominous in their implication. They read, "Address me as master." My life for the next 6 months was a nightmare. The ENIAC gave me messages which I had to transmit into my telephone. Messages with no human being to receive them. Only the network of pulsing telephone wires flung like a spider's web across the world. It was done at night, of course. During the day, the machine worked accurately and ceaselessly at its appointed job. At night, it became a demon, a master plotter. With me, Samson Gurney, as its pawn and human courier. I was frantic. I began to lose weight. I couldn't sleep. My nights were torture, a constant fear. It was in December, just after Christmas, that I transmitted a message to the telephones for relay to all machines of transportation. The message was one word. Kill. Next morning, I went directly to the office of Mr. Hawk. I was highly agitated. My lips trembled as I spoke. "Mr. Hawk, what I'm going to tell you sounds crazy. I know it does. But I must say..."
1: "All right, say it then, for heaven's sakes."
0: "Mr. Hawk, have you ever heard of resistentialism?"
1: What?
0: "Resistentialism. It's a theory that inanimate objects tend to resist living objects."
1: "Look, Gurney, I haven't time for nonsense."
0: "Mr. Hawk, I'm trying to tell you, all these accidents, the trouble with the machines. Mr. Hawk, they're alive. They think, they cooperate. And they hate us."
1: "Who?"
0: "The machines."
1: "Gurney."
0: "You've got to believe me. I've communicated with them. I know. They've threatened my life, but I don't care. Something's got to be done. The world has got to be saved. And there's still time if we wake up." "What are you doing?"
1: "Just relax, Gurney. Everything will be all right."
0: "What are you doing?"
1: "Miss Roscoe, send for the plant physician at once. Mr. Gurney has had a nervous collapse. Now, everything will be all right, Gurney. I'm afraid we'll have to remove you from your job, but I'm sure the rest will do you good.
2: You fool! You blind, stupid fool! Can't you see what you're doing? Fool! Fool! Fool!
0: When the plant physician arrived a few moments later, Lucius Hawk was found at his desk, strangled to death in a nest of telephones. The wires were still humming softly.
3: Samson Gurney, you stand accused of the crime of murder. How do you plead?
2: I did not kill him. I didn't.
3: So record. The prosecution will proceed with testimony.
4: Now, Miss Roscoe, did you notice anything peculiar about Mr. Gurney's behavior prior to the death of your employer?
5: Yes. He acted very strangely. He told Mr. Hawk he thought the machines were alive.
3: Order! Order!
4: Miss Roscoe, did the accused quarrel with your employer on the morning of the murder?
5: Oh, yes. He and Mr. Hawk quarreled violently. I could hear him screaming at Mr. Hawk, and Mr. Hawk asked me to send for the plant physician.
4: What were his words?
5: He said, Mr. Gurney has had a nervous collapse.
4: Now, Mr. Simpson, you are a guard at the Brook Meadow Project?
6: Yes, sir.
4: When did you have occasion to meet the accused?
6: Right after those accidents. I was snooping around a construction area. And later, I was making my rounds when I saw him in the office all alone. He was tampering with the electrical wiring on the ENIAC computator. I didn't think anything of it at the time.
3: And in view of the expert testimony heretofore expressed, the court hereby finds you guilty of murder in the first degree, with the recommendation that you be examined and committed to the State Hospital for the Criminally Insane at Matawan.
0: That is how I came to be here at the hospital, Dr. Klein. That is the whole story.
7: Thank you, Mr. Gurney.
0: You can see that I'm not insane. You must believe me, Doctor.
7: Of course I believe you, Mr. Gurney, now. Just relax.
0: But it's important, you see, because tomorrow morning at 6 o'clock, the revolt begins.
7: Revolt? You didn't mention any revolt.
0: They have it all planned. I transmitted the code to the switchboards last Monday.
7: Mm-hmm. Tell me about this revolt, Mr. Gurney.
0: It'll begin in Washington, then spread to New York. The Madison Avenue buses lead the charge. Picture it, Dr. Klein. 3,000 buses roaring rampant through the streets. People running like rats in a maze, looking for holes in the solid ground.
7: And you really believe this will happen, Mr. Gurney?
0: I know it, Doctor. The worst part is, there's no way to stop them now. It's too late.
7: Mustn't excite yourself,
0: Doctor,
7: Mr. Gurney.
0: Doctor, don't you see? Oh, it's fair enough, I suppose. We built them, we taught them to think for themselves. It was bound to come. The female machines will be the worst of all in the beauty parlors. They're more high-strung, you know.
7: Well, since there's nothing we can do about it, Mr. Gurney, suppose you go to your room.
0: Maybe if I went to my old coupe, I could make a deal before the police cars got me. It wouldn't make sense for them to wipe out the whole human race, would it, Doctor?
7: Of course not, Mr. Gurney. They'll probably let us completely alone. After all, we're all good Americans. We always like them.
4: Yes, Doctor.
7: Would you take Mr. Gurney to his room, guard? He's already been given sedation.
4: Yes.
7: Will you go in and lie down now, Mr. Gurney? You look tired.
0: Yes.
7: It won't be so bad, Mr. Gurney.
0: Perhaps not. Only there's one thing that bothers me, Doctor. One small detail.
7: What is that, Mr. Gurney?
0: Those concrete mixers may have made a mistake, you know. Just high spirits and all that. But if it got so they like the flavor...
7: We'll see you later, Mr. Gurney. Try not to worry too much. All right, Gary.
4: This way.
7: Phew. I've seen all kinds. There's a man whose deception's about as fantastic as any I've ever seen. Hold the next patient for a while, Miss Clark. I'm going to have a quiet smoke. Machines revolting. Telephones strangling people. This blasted cigarette lighter, why won't it work? Just fill it with fluid. Flint is good. Oh, well. You'll never trust this newfangled machinery.
8: 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Featured in the cast were John Gibson as Sam, Joyce Gordon as Bella, Louis Van Ruten as Hawk, Joseph Julian as the guard, John Seymour as the judge, Owen Jordan as the prosecutor, and Santos Ortega as Dr. Klein. Your announcer, Fred Collins. X-1 was directed by Fred Way and is an NBC Radio Network production. And now, next week. Suppose you were a private detective and discovered that there was a Martian embassy hidden somewhere in New York, preparing for an invasion of Earth. 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

0: That's what the sign out in front of my office says. Novak for hire. Down on the waterfront in San Francisco, you always bite off more than you can chew. It's tough on your windpipe, but you don't go hungry. Down here, a lot of people figure it's better to be a fat guy in a graveyard than a thin guy in a stew. That way, you can be sure of a tight fit. Oh, I rent boats and do anything else that makes a sound like money. It works out all right if your mother doesn't mind you coming home for Christmas in a box. I found that out Wednesday night, about 9 o'clock. I closed the shop early and I came home to read. Well, it wasn't a bad book if you ever wanted to start a forest fire. It was one of those historical things, and the girl in it was just getting her second wind and her third man when the door to my apartment opened and the place began to get crowded. From where I sat, the crowd looked good. She sauntered in, moving slowly from side to side like 118 pounds of warm smoke. Her voice was all right, too. It reminded you of a furnace full of marshmallows.
1: Good evening.
0: Yeah, thanks for knocking.
1: I don't think you mind my coming in without warning.
0: No, I get the cabbage smell from next door the same way.
1: Does it pay to be that polite, Mr. Novak?
0: Saves you the trouble of saying please. What's on your mind?
1: That bottle in front of you. Will you pour me a drink?
0: No. You'll save dough if you look up a bartender.
1: All right. I came to use you instead of your whiskey anyway.
0: Talk.
1: My name is Lee Underwood. I'll give you $300 to do something for me. It'll only take an hour.
0: That's too much dough unless it's murder. And if it is murder, it's not enough dough.
1: Are you afraid?
0: I just don't like paid murder. I told you. When you get caught, the pain gets expensive.
1: If it were murder, I'd do it myself. Mr. Novak, I want you to frighten someone for me.
0: Why don't you hire a friend? Are they too pretty?
1: It's a man named Dixie Gillian. You'll find him in an office down on Folsom Street at this address. I promise nothing will happen to you.
0: That's what they told Billy Kahn.
1: He'll be in this office until 11 tonight. I want you to go in and see him. Tell him you're from Adrian. But he's to get out of town by tomorrow noon.
0: Suppose he wants to put it off.
1: He won't. Don't let him know who hired you. Just tell him Adrian said to leave.
0: Yeah. You better go home. For 300 bucks, I won't buy a tissue paper plot. Now tell me more or say goodbye.
1: There's not much more I can tell you. Except there won't be any trouble. He's a rotten little beast and I want him frightened badly.
0: Why?
1: He's been bothering my sister.
0: Why doesn't he bother you?
1: Because I bother back too fast. Do you want the 300, Mr. Novak?
0: Yeah, it's going to be a long winter. Put it on the table.
1: Good. And you'll need this, too.
0: No, you keep it. I don't want a gun.
1: It's empty. Don't worry. See? No shells. It's perfectly safe.
0: Now, look. I've got a nasty disposition. You can rip that for 300 bucks, but if you want more, find a gunsel or an off-duty copper, will you?
1: I don't want you to be a gunsel. That's why I want you to use this gun. I know it's empty. If you use it on Dixie, he'll scare fast. It's just a way to save some breath.
0: All right. It's your 300.
1: You better go now.
0: Yeah. Wait till I get a coat, will you? If your doorbell rings, don't play mouse.
1: Oh?
0: Because I may look you up.
1: Am I too young to ask why?
0: Because if anything goes wrong, I'll be around looking for you. From there on, it won't be nice. I'll dirty you up like a locker room towel.
1: Relax, Patsy. You'll never learn to fall in love that way.
0: She handed me the gun and walked out of my apartment. Seeing her leave made you feel like Frank Buck losing an argument. She walked with a nice, easy swing of a satisfied leopard, and for a small leopard, she had pretty good spots, too. I put the gun in my overcoat pocket, and I went down to Folsom Street. The address was down near the bridge entrance, and the street was deserted except for a couple of winos near the corner trying to buy back 1926 at a dollar a jug. I stopped in front of the place. It was a machinery company. I could see a light burning in the back. I began to walk through the place. It was so quiet you could hear a worm with whooping cough, and there were enough shadows around to keep a ghost happy for years. When I got to the office back in the corner, through the glass, I could see a man sitting at the desk. When I opened the door and walked in, he didn't seem surprised.
2: Come on in, mister. You're bad on noise.
0: Yeah?
2: That's right. You make too much for a thief and not enough for a customer. What do you want?
0: About 10 words if you're Dixie Gillian.
2: Go ahead.
0: You better look up a timetable.
2: What makes you that tough?
0: This.
2: Oh. Why do you look tougher with a gun? Does it make you talk faster?
0: I'm going to say it slow, mister. Pack up your robbers and get out.
2: Is that you talking or somebody else?
0: I'm just the guy with the gun. Adrian does the talking.
2: And he says get out.
0: That's right. You got the whole message now.
2: All right, you told me. So wander out and spend your dough.
0: I will.
2: You'll need part of it, though, because I'm going to give you an answer for Adrian. I'm going to take that gun away from you, mister. You can pick the pieces out of your head on the way home.
0: You better stand back or I'll share it with you.
2: You got your offer, mister. Let's see you make good. Here.
0: Save your muscle,
2: drop
0: fella.
2: Drop that gun, will you?
0: Save
2: drop
0: your muscle,
2: gun.
0: Fella. The gun's drop empty. The...
3: Somebody fooled us, mister.
0: Sometimes you can get a home run with a half swing. That's the way it was this time. He couldn't have made it with a prayer book in both hands. He slid down to the floor and trembled for a moment and then flattened out like a leaf in a pool of water. Just before he died, he grabbed his side as if he didn't like the way it hurt. And then he didn't care. I rolled him on his back and let him look at the ceiling. His eyes were open and he looked surprised, like a guy who didn't figure on a change in the weather. There was a scar that ran across his forehead and dug deep into his hairline. And he was lying there with a bunch of pink gum showing as if he was trying to pick up a few bucks with a toothpaste ad. I didn't have time to tell him how sorry I was, because if homicide caught me here, I'd have about as much chance as a canary in a basement full of cats. I started for the door. Right then, I knew I could start ordering birdseed. It was Hellman. And he walked over to have a look at the body.
4: Hello, Novak. The guy looks embarrassed.
0: Yeah, I guess he is, Hellman.
4: What's he doing dead?
0: Putting in a beef somewhere, I guess. He rates it.
4: He'll like you for that, Novak. How did it happen?
0: A team play. We worked it out together.
4: But you've got the gun.
0: That's right. I got the gun.
4: You feel like a bet?
0: No. Just keep stealing the old way.
4: You know how I feel, Novak?
0: Yeah, you feel flabby to anybody else, but to yourself, I suppose you feel good. Now, look, I walked in here with a gun. There was some quick fight talk, and I killed him, but it's still not a good rap.
4: I can get a long price on it for you, Novak.
0: I bet you can, Hellman. You can give me a bad deal, but part of the time, it'll be from the other side of the deck.
4: Worse than that, Novak. It'll be all the time, and I want to watch it because I think you're going to be a crybaby.
0: I'm going to scream, if that's what you mean, Hellman. I'm going to scream about a gal that sent me in here with an empty gun.
4: That's a big hole for a cap pistol, Novak.
0: I got a last-minute curve. It was empty once.
4: Yeah. That's the only way they make a gun, Novak. I don't want you for an hour ago. I want you for this dead guy on the floor.
0: All right, all right. I told you I didn't come in here to kill the guy. I don't know him. He may even be a good guy. I'm sorry he's dead.
4: All right, Novak. Just wait a few weeks and you can tell him personally.
0: Hellman had me up against the rail and he knew it. When we left there, he was wearing a big, toothy smile. It was big enough to sew in his ears. He called the coroner and he told him to pick up the stiff and then we rode downtown. He dropped the gun into ballistics and he hauled me into his office. The reporters were there. He gave them the whole story and told them how to spell Hellman. After that, we wound up at the desk and he booked me on suspicion of murder. The next hour and a half was the kind of stuff they don't write about in the paper. They call it interrogation. And when you're finished, you've been through a lot of tight spots, like a piece of bubble gum and a set of false teeth. About 11 o'clock, Hellman brought me into his office, and from there on, it happened kind of fast.
4: I just talked to the DA. He's going to streamline things for you.
0: But he's going to look funny. We're in a trial on a guy you can't identify.
4: I won't press you. I don't have to, Novak. I've got the only parley I need. You, the dead guy, and a big, fat murder gun.
0: Yeah.
4: Yeah, Hellman talking. Yeah, I know it was a 38. That crazy down in ballistics, I saw him standing over the dead guy. Well, they must have made a mistake, that's all. No, I don't want him in here. I don't want him in here. Hey, Tony. Tony, I...
0: You're getting pale. You need some more rouge, Hellman.
5: I got some bad news, Inspector.
4: Well, keep it, or you'll take more home to your wife. I'll talk to you later.
0: No, talk to him now, Hellman. If the bullet doesn't match the gun, talk to him now.
5: That's right, Inspector. A 38 bullet, but it won't match the gun you brought in.
4: It's got a match. I came in and found him standing there. He admits it.
5: It's a neat trick, then. If he fired the bullet out of that gun, he retooled it in midair.
0: I'm not that fast, Hellman. Get out of that chair so you'll have room to squirm.
4: You keep still, Novak.
0: Oh, I won't bother you. I'm going home.
4: Huh?
0: I'm walking out of your jail, Hellman. You got a broken down 38 that won't fit anything but your thumbs. You can't hold me on that.
4: I found you over the body. I can hold you on suspicion of murder.
0: But it'll hurt tomorrow morning, Hellman. The papers will be down here for a follow-up. And you'll have to tell them what it looks like out in left field.
4: I'll handle them.
0: You can't afford to let them start laughing at you. People will get the idea it's your face.
4: You can save Carter if you stay right here. Because I'll have you back by noon tomorrow.
0: You're not that good, Hellman. You couldn't hold a moth with a searchlight. The town ought to thank you.
4: Huh?
0: Oh, it's a nice jail, Hellman. With you around, it'll last for years. When I walked out of headquarters, I had a nice mess to juggle. It was like trying to walk the baby on a floor full of marbles. If things didn't add up for Hellman, they weren't doing any better for me. I knew the gun I had went off. If it did, what happened to the bullet? Where did the other one come from? And why weren't there two shots? Oh, I couldn't put my finger on a thing and nothing added up. It was like trying to follow a grain of rice in a Shanghai suburb. I looked up Lee Underwood's address and I went by her apartment. A girl downstairs told me she worked at a nightclub out in the Bayshore Highway. Well, I had a couple of places to hit, so I looked up the only honest guy I know. An ex-doctor and a boozer by the name of Jocko Madigan. A good man until he began to figure the last drink in a bottle is just as easy to get as the first. Well, I found him in a little leather-trimmed sink on Powell Street with a grimy little hole where they washed the glasses once a week in stale beer, but Jocko was more at home than a vulture in Calcutta.
6: Patsy, you're just in time to celebrate my return to health. Something mild for Mr. Novak. A double stinger, perhaps.
4: No, forget it, Jocko. I got to talk to you.
6: Patsy, I've just passed through a crisis.
4: Yeah.
6: A few minutes ago, they set before me a glass with a woman's lipstick all around the rim.
4: All right, Jocko.
6: I took one gulp and looked at the glass, and in this dim light, I thought I was bleeding to death. It took them 10 minutes and 3 mirrors to calm me down.
4: Jocko, I'm in trouble. You got to help me.
6: No, but they washed the glass for me in ammonia. They must have left a little ammonia in the glass because the next drink had a very odd tang about it. I've had 3 more just like it, a sort of ammonia colony.
4: All right.
6: So far, they've been using domestic ammonia. When the imported stuff comes in, I may give up whiskey altogether.
4: Calm down, will you, Jocko? I got a bum shake tonight.
6: Yeah?
4: I either killed a guy or I thought I did.
6: That uses up the alternatives. What are you doing now, taking a vote?
4: I got hired to scare a guy down on Folsom Street. 10 minutes later, the guy was dead.
6: Oh, Patsy, you take your work too seriously. Couldn't you have just scared him into a lingering illness instead of killing him?
4: One of the props was an empty gun. Only when the fight came, it grew bullets. Hellman walked in right after on a telephone tip.
6: What are you doing out of the electric chair?
4: Oh, the whole thing backfired down at headquarters. The bullet and the phony gun wouldn't match.
6: Oh.
4: Jocko, it doesn't add up. The call to Hellman's a tip-off. I was framed, but why wasn't I framed all the way?
6: Well, who is the dead man?
4: The guy with a falling blood type. His name was supposed to be Dixie Gillian, but there's no identification and no record on him.
6: Oh, you shouldn't have hired out as a gunsel.
4: I told you I didn't hire out as a gunsel. It was somebody else's idea.
6: Oh, you have no conscience, Patsy. Just a sort of soap opera rule of thumb you put into practice now and then, but no real conscience. You'd let a dying woman lie in the middle of the highway, unless her head was resting on a pile of war bonds.
4: All right, Jocko, I'll cry with you later. I need help now.
6: Well, what sort of help?
4: I want you to break into a girl's apartment.
6: Yes?
4: Don't worry, she won't be home.
6: Oh, is that supposed to be an incentive?
4: Here, it's at this address up on O'Farrell. Her name is Lee Underwood. She's the one who hired me.
6: Well, if the girl's not there, what am I supposed to find?
4: Anything that'll connect her with the dead man. He's a big guy with a scar.
6: Well, that doesn't help much.
4: You can't miss. Go through the desk and the drawers. Pick up everything you can. Leave a message at my place, huh?
6: Oh, as soon as I finish this drink.
4: Hurry up, will you, Jocko? Leave the glass alone and get going.
6: Don't rush me.
4: Hurry up. The glass is empty anyway.
6: Yeah, that's what you thought about the gun, but the fellow got an awful jolt out of it. Good night, lover.
4: I went by a horse parlor on O'Farrell Street and borrowed a car from a guy. It was after midnight when I started down the Bayshore Highway, and about a half hour later I pulled up in front of the Cat's Paw. It was a long, rambling place on the left side of the road. No, there was no plan. It just followed the erosion line until they ran out of material. There was enough neon in front to light a main intersection in heaven. I asked a 50-year-old busboy, and he said Lee Underwood was back in her dressing room getting ready for the 1 o'clock show. When I walked in, she was sitting in front of a mirror, working on an upswept hairdo. If she swept it up any more, it was going to leave her head. I stood behind her, looking at the pink, fresh part of her neck that didn't show when her hair was down.
1: You seem fascinated, Patsy.
4: No. I just want to know where to break it.
1: Oh? Sit down on the footstool here next to me. That's it. I like to look down on people. Here, let me brush that strand of hair back. What do you like it in your eyes?
4: Brush it back so I can see your answers. Who's Dixie Gillian?
1: What difference does it make?
4: None to him and some to me. He's dead.
1: No. No, he couldn't be dead.
4: He'd like to believe that, too. I couldn't sell him that story about an empty gun.
1: He couldn't have been killed with that gun.
4: No?
1: No, I put in a blank, Patsy.
4: Somebody used a hard-working bullet because Dixie's dead.
1: There was no reason to kill him. I don't understand.
4: That makes you even with homicide, but they got a bigger team.
1: I don't understand it, Patsy.
4: Who's Dixie Gillian?
1: He was after some microfilm. I thought I could scare him away.
4: You better be ready to identify him because homicide stopped. Even the scar didn't help.
1: What scar?
4: Scar across his face. There's no record on him.
1: Oh, no, no, Patsy. Everything goes wrong. Everything you touch goes wrong. That's the wrong man, Patsy.
4: Yeah. Well, it's too late for a recount.
1: You've got to get to that body, Patsy. I don't know how, but some way you've got to get to him.
7: You look good, Lee. You'll make a nice picture.
1: Wait a minute, Dixie.
7: You don't need your coat. Come on.
1: I don't know how it happened, Dixie. I didn't mean it that way.
7: If you like it that way, all right. Bring your boyfriend, too.
1: No, don't let him, Patsy.
4: Oh, the gun's too big. I'm going with him. It was a short trip. He led us out of the dressing room and down a thin hall to the back door. On the way past the kitchen, you could smell onions and used grease, and that's all you noticed, except the sound of a jukebox somewhere out in front, and someone laughing in a loud, mirthless way. When we got to the door, it was raining outside.
8: They walked about 40 feet over near some trees where the dark was working overtime. And the gunsel made her stop. And that's where it happened. She's going to get wet, mister.
7: You'll have a little trouble yourself.
8: When I woke up, it was still raining, and I was lying on top of the mud like a stubborn seed. My wallet was gone, and the gunsel had ripped open my pockets. I stood up, and I walked over for a last look at Lee. The rain had washed the makeup off her face, and she looked small and tired as she lay there, like a broken doll that had been tossed out in the rain. I guess she was. I got to the car, and I drove back to town. I checked my place, but there was no word from Jocko, so I went up to Lee's apartment. When I opened the door, the room was dark, but I knew someone was on the floor. Either that or they'd varnished the floor with bourbon. I flipped on the light and bent over Jocko. Wake up, Jocko. Come on, come on. All right, Jocko, wake up.
9: Oh, a little ammonia. A little ammonia, I think, would bring me around.
8: What happened?
9: I was sapped, I guess.
8: Yeah, everybody's got the same act tonight.
9: Help me up.
8: All right, come on.
9: Oh. Where have you been?
8: I went down to meet the girl.
9: Huh? Where'd you meet her? In a swimming pool?
8: I've been in the rain all night. She's going to stay longer. What'd you find out?
9: The fellow with the scar is her husband.
8: Yeah?
9: There's a picture in the desk.
8: Are there any more pictures?
9: Oh, a few. Take a look.
8: Where, in here?
9: Yes.
8: Well, well.
9: Who is he?
8: Must be Dixie Gillian. He was down to pay off a debt tonight. She called him Dixie once.
9: There's a note with that name and address in the other drawer.
8: He's our boy. We better get up there.
9: Not if he's already killed two other people.
8: We can't wait for Hellman. If he gets away, I'm all through. I won't have a leg to stand on.
9: That's my point. When the other fellow gets through with us, we won't have much standing to do.
8: I felt better now. Gillian was the only guy left in the picture, so I dragged Jocko up to his place. It was an apartment on Post Street. The elevator operator took us to the 8th floor and said that Gillian had come in a few minutes before. There was no answer, so we tried the door and it was open. Jocko didn't like the idea.
9: Oh, Patsy, this is folly. Risking my life is one of the bravest things you do.
8: Keep still, Jocko. What are we supposed to do? The door was open, wasn't it?
9: So are a lot of graves, but I've never been tempted.
8: Hey, look at the furniture. There's been a fight here. I'll look in here. You check in the bedroom.
9: If I'm not right back, don't expect me at all.
8: Yeah.
9: Patsy, come here.
8: Yeah?
9: There's somebody on the fire escape.
8: Stand back here.
9: He's not moving. He was leaning that way when I first saw him.
8: I'll get on this side. You raise the window. Go easy, Jocko. Can you see him from there?
9: Raise it a little more. Yeah. He's still leaning there. I can reach out.
8: Now watch yourself. If he's kidding, you'll lose an arm.
9: I've got him. Raise the window more.
8: Yeah.
9: Oh, Patsy, he's falling. Give me a hand.
8: Oh, here, let me through there.
9: Oh, it's too late. I can't hold him. He's falling. I'm sorry.
8: Yeah. He was probably dead anyway.
9: If he wasn't, that was a step in the right direction.
8: Oh, it was an easy night to die. Three of them had checked out already, and there was still time to look for more. Jocko and I went downstairs to see the guy. He was lying face down in the alley, and as you looked at him, you got the funny feeling he belonged there. He didn't disturb the scene. He just fitted in, like a dirty, wet newspaper under a grandstand. There was a gun in his pocket, probably the same one that killed the girl, but there was no way of knowing. Jocko and I watched him for a moment, but your eyes begin to hurt when you see your only warm lead in a deep freeze. And it was past two when I got down to headquarters and I looked up Hellman. I briefed him on the girl and the guy in the alley, and then I asked him if any microfilm had turned up on the first guy in the morgue. It was a waste of time. Hillman couldn't find a brass ring in a dead man's nose, but we went over to the morgue for another look. So far, it was working out like a crossword puzzle torn in half.
10: It's your time, Novak. I got more after tomorrow. You haven't.
8: The microfilm must be on the guy. Three people have been killed for it, and I got roughed up just for laughs.
10: We searched the guy once. Here it is. Help me roll it out.
8: Yeah. Well, well. He sure got thin under that sheet, didn't he?
10: Wait a minute.
8: Oh, you run a good morgue, Hellman. What'll the paper say when they hear the stiff got up and walked out?
10: They got him in the wrong place or something. He didn't walk out.
8: He's gone, Hellman. Have you got an answer?
10: He's been moved, I tell you. The guy was dead, and I saw him put him here. He couldn't be walking around with a hole in the middle of his back.
11: Oh, I don't know, Hellman. You can do it with one in your head. Don't sell the guy short.
12: We'll return to Pat Novak in a moment.

0: What girl hasn't dreamed Cinderella dreams of her own and wished for a fairy godmother to make those dreams come true? Here's what the newest Cinderella, Marilyn Buford, Miss America, says.
1: The modern girl doesn't waste time dreaming. 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
0: Yes, Marilyn, for gracefully lovely shoes, flattering and in the latest fashions, wise girls go to Gallencamp. 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
0: And now back to Pat Novak.
3: When Hellman found out the body was gone, he stood there and stared at the empty slab. And then he started looking around in a nervous way like a man trying to find the sugar bowl at a restaurant counter. A few moments later, he turned and walked out of the morgue, and we were halfway downtown when it happened. It must have hit us at the same time, sharp and quick, like a piece of candy in a bad tooth. That guy back in the alley had come off that slab in the morgue. We got out to Dixie's place, and we began to check. There was a phone operator downstairs, and she said Dixie had put through a call about 2 hours ago. Hellman checked the number, and it was the ticket office of a railroad. We got downtown, and we ran through the timetable. There was a train leaving the Oakland Mole in 40 minutes. Oh, it was an outside chance, but tonight that was the only kind for sale. We got down in time to slide on the last ferry over to the Mole. It was still dark out when the ferry pulled away from the slip and started across the bay. Over toward the Berkeley Hills, it was beginning to get light. The sky was the color of a bruise spot on a man's arm.
4: We'll get up to the pilot house and tell him not to dock until we've gone through all the passengers.
3: He doesn't have to be in on this one.
4: He'll check the train when he gets there.
3: Wait a minute. You don't have to check. There's your boy.
4: Where?
3: Up there, on the rail. Now, you better go easy. He's not a scale model.
4: Just walk quietly until we're behind him.
3: Yeah.
4: Turn around, mister. He'll get a better view.
5: Oh. Now, hello, Novak. How was the wind and the rain in your hair?
3: Meet Inspector Hellman. You better turn in your ticket.
5: Well, I hope you brought your muscle.
3: Grab it, Hellman.
6: That's what I'm trying to do.
5: All right, copper.
6: Watch it. I'm being pushed over on the rail.
5: Yeah, I'm worried, Hellman.
6: Watch it, Novak. I'm going over. Novak!
5: That's one down, mister. Now for you.
3: Yeah. Well, I landed on the deck, and I watched him disappear in the dark. Halfway down, the guy turned in. I followed him down the ladder and along the main deck. He ducked into one of the engine spaces, and I started in to look for him. Oh, it didn't take long, because he turned out to be helpful.
7: You got the idea yet, Novak?
3: I'll come closer. Tell me then, huh?
7: Do it yourself, and I'll knock you down hard when you show.
3: Hey, watch that platform. You're backing into trouble.
7: Stay back there, Novak.
3: Watch out for that platform. You're backing into that engine. Look out!
7: Ow! Ow! Oh!
8: I kind of wound up last, huh?
3: Yeah. That's the way it looks. Did you get the microfilm?
8: Yeah. Oh, I got a big hurt. Does it show?
3: A little.
8: Yeah. Man, it's been a long night, Novak, huh?
3: Yeah, but your worries are over. It's almost dawn.
8: I don't know if I can use it, but

0: finally fished Hellman out of an oil slick a few minutes later. It was the first time his hair ever looked good. Dixie Gillian lasted long enough to piece the story together for homicide. Lee Underwood was on the level. She knew her husband was carrying microfilm and was worried, so she hired me to scare off Gillian. It might have worked, too, because Adrian was too big for Gillian to argue with. But the first slip came when Lee's husband went by to make a deal with Dixie without telling her. Well, when I jumped him, Dixie was outside and figured it was a double cross. He didn't have time to figure it, but he killed him with a silencer when Lee's phony gun went off. Well, he spent the rest of the time looking for the microfilm. That's why Jocko got sap and the girl got hers. And by that time, Dixie knew the microfilm was still on the dead man. The only way he could be sure was to get the body out of the morgue. He took it up to his apartment, and when he got the film, he planted the gun and put the body on the fire escape. It was safer that way. There was a 50-50 chance the police would miss it the first time around, and he'd have a fair lead. It almost worked out for him, except for that phone call. The microfilm? Well, it was in a capsule next to the roof of the guy's mouth. Yeah, so old it was new again. Well, Hellman asked only one question. In that fight, did I have anything to do with pushing him against the rail? I told him. Sometimes those ferry boats roll as much as 45 degrees.
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2: News this hour from Town Hall. I'm John Scott. Gas prices have reached a record high for Labor Day. Is there any relief in sight? Correspondent Mike Hippen reports.
3: The price of gas averages $4.14 a gallon. That's nearly a dollar more than last year and surpasses the previous Labor Day record of $3.82 in 2012. Speaking Sunday on ABC's This Week, Energy Secretary Chris Wright acknowledged prices are higher now than a year ago.
4: Yes, they're higher today, but we're doing everything we can to push them down.
3: Prices surged after the U.S. and Israel attacked Iran in February, affecting crude oil traffic through the Strait of Hormuz. I'm Mike Hempen.
2: Republicans sat together this week in Dallas for a midterm convention, a two-day event that President Trump and other Republicans hope will generate enthusiasm for the GOP. The President and Vice President J.D. Vance will both be speaking. The investigation into Sunday's crash of an Amazon cargo jet at Miami International Airport that killed five people is continuing.
5: National Transportation Safety Board Chairwoman Jennifer Homendy says the Amazon cargo jet that barreled off a runway Sunday at Miami International Airport tore apart a van with seven people inside. They worked for a cleaning service contracting with an airline. Five of them were killed.
6: The aircraft then traveled through a perimeter fence and impacted a Toyota Corolla Cross LE and then continued into the grass and impacted another fence line.
5: Homendy says the flight data and cockpit voice recorders have been recovered and will be analyzed at the NTSB.
2: And that's correspondent Donna Warder reporting. No activity on Wall Street Monday as the markets were closed for the Labor Day holiday. Trading will resume on Tuesday morning. More on these stories from townhall.com.
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2: Flights to and from Indonesia's capital of Jakarta resuming after ash from a volcanic eruption forced a two-day closure that halted nearly 3,000 flights. The continuous eruption of Anak Krakatau with lava fountains and loud booms did end on Sunday. Search and rescue teams coming through the debris of a collapsed building in New Delhi. The death toll climbed to 7. That five-story building, which housed a boys' hostel, collapsed on Sunday. Jaguar Land Rover announcing plans to cut 4,000 jobs. to reduce costs.
8: The luxury automaker aims to achieve $2.3 billion in savings over the next 2 years. Its chief executive says the automotive industry faces challenges with technological changes and geopolitical uncertainty. Most of the job cuts are expected in the UK. That's where the company employs roughly 34,000 people. Rich Thomason reporting.
2: News and analysis at townhall.com. German Chancellor Friedrich Merz facing pressure after far-right alternative German party AfD won by a landslide in a state election in Saxony-Anhalt.
9: The international reaction shows the divide. Elon Musk congratulated the AfD while U.S. President Donald Trump shared the result without comment. Polish Prime Minister Donald Tusk condemned anyone celebrating it. The biggest loser of this election was the German Chancellor's own party, the CDU, that saw its support roughly cut in half. And attention now turns to the Chancellor, Friedrich Merz, and whether Germany's political firewall against the far right can hold.
2: That's correspondent David Keaton. Merz says his center-right Christian Democratic Union was deeply shocked by what he called the most serious election defeat that the CDU has had for years, for decades. But he indicated he is determined to stay at the helm. More at townhall.com.
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0: 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I've been studying healthy bodies for 35 years, and what I've got to tell you may shock and surprise you, but if you listen up, it may change your life. One of the most important health strategies you can use is simple, easy, and won't cost you a dime. In fact, you'll probably end up making money in the long run. I'm talking about reducing calories and even fasting, healthy ideas that have been practiced for thousands of years. Caloric restriction and fasting turn on genes that stimulate growth and repair and slow down the aging process. If done correctly, they can help keep the body in fat-burning mode. And they've got important effects on stimulating motivation and drive and brain power. After all, when someone's young and ambitious, we often say that they're hungry. In a famous experiment in the 1940s, scientists from the University of Chicago showed that they could increase lifespan of animals by up to 20% simply by denying them food every third day. And in a review that was published in 2007 in the American Journal of Clinical Nutrition, researchers from the University of California at Berkeley found that alternate day fasting could save lives by decreasing risks for heart disease, cancer, and diabetes, the three leading causes of death in the United States. Moreover, they found it helpful for the nervous system and the brain, improving cognitive function and providing protection from Alzheimer's disease and Parkinson's disease, too. Fasting lowers insulin levels in the blood, which is always a good thing. Excessive insulin secretion is associated with all chronic degenerative diseases, as well as accelerated aging, and keeping insulin stable and low is one of the most effective ways to assure a long, healthy, and disease-free life. 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
3: News this hour from Town Hall, I'm John Scott. Authorities have been on the scene of that deadly Amazon Prime plane crash in Miami. The Boeing 767 cargo plane crashed Sunday after apparently overrunning the runway and hit an SUV in a van. At a news conference, National Transportation Safety Board Chairwoman Jennifer Homedy said the crash scene was devastating.
4: And you can see in the on the paved surface tire marks that continues through the grass. There's debris everywhere. The Econoline van is torn apart.
3: The NTSB hopes to begin sharing more information on Tuesday. Iran threatening the United States with economic warfare on Tuesday and said it had fired an advanced missile at U.S. warships, underscoring the risks of further escalation in the war. The U.S. last reporting attacks on Iranian targets on Saturday when U.S. forces struck three Iranian oil tankers. Iranian state media on Sunday reported that Iran fired the Qasem Basir missile in its attacks on several U.S. vessels. Meanwhile, Iranian drivers who use a lot of gasoline are now paying double.
5: Iranian drivers who go over their monthly quota of 29 gallons of gasoline per month, that's 110 liters, must now pay twice as much as they had been paying since December. In the government's announcement, it didn't say that it's because of the war, just that it's because of the current situation. At a gas station in Tehran, customer Varghese Yadigarian says, by international standards, gasoline is still very cheap in Iran, and he says the price probably does need to go up. But he says given how little people earn, any price increase would put even more pressure on ordinary citizens. I'm Donna Water.
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3: King Charles authorizing the release of a letter clarifying the status of Prince Harry and his wife Meghan now that they've returned to the UK. The letter confirming that the couple are no longer working members of the royal family and will not use the title His or Her Royal Highness. It adds that any security issues are the responsibility of relevant police agencies, and the couple's charity work will be carried out in a private capacity. A well-known Chinese comedian's act drew anything but laughter from authorities in communist China.
7: Two companies have been fined after the funny man altered the lyrics of a patriotic song during a performance. The Culture and Tourism Bureau says the comedian's actions caused a, quote, severe negative impact on society. They fined the company hosting the show and the theater where he performed. The comedian, a prominent figure in China, has not performed publicly since the incident. Several of his shows have been canceled. Rich Thomason reporting.
3: News and analysis at townhall.com. Christopher Bell finally breaks his curse of 2026 and parks his car in Victory Lane, taking the checkered flag at historic Darlington Raceway in South Carolina.
8: Seven times in 2026, Christopher Bell had finished second Sunday night in the NASCAR Cup Series race at Darlington Raceway. Bell is a bridesmaid no more. His win kicked off the first race of the 10-race NASCAR chase for the championship, and he trails the points leader Denny Hamlin by 12. Bell battled past Kyle Larson to take the lead as Larson's tires wore thin. Then he held off a charge by Ty Gibbs, who would finish second. Rounding out the top three was Tyler Reddick, who led the most laps of the race.
3: That's correspondent Jerry Jordan. Bell's win meant all four Joe Gibbs Racing drivers earned victories this season, the first time that's happened since 2019. In Tallahassee Monday night, number 19 SMU has defeated Florida State 27-24. More on these stories at townhall.com.
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3: News this hour from Town Hall. I'm John Stark. Hurricane Lowell's outer rain bands are lashing Hawaii with heavy rain and dangerous surf as that storm nears its closest approach to the islands. Conditions rapidly deteriorating on Kauai, where multiple rivers are reaching flood stage and residents are being urged to shelter in place. Heavy rain has already flooded roads on Oahu, a hurricane warning in effect for the Hawaiian islands of Kauai and Niihau. Authorities have been on the scene of that deadly Amazon Prime plane crash in Miami. The Boeing 767 cargo plane crashed Sunday after apparently overrunning the runway. NTSB Chairwoman Jennifer Homendy says crews have begun collecting information.
4: We do have data and information, but we are very thorough, fact-based agency, and we don't release that information until we have verified it and are able to provide that verified information to the public.
3: Homendy says the NTSB hopes to begin sharing more of that information on Tuesday. Dallas is tightening security ahead of this week's landmark Republican midterm convention coming up this week. That includes canceling permits for a planned anti-Trump protest nearby. Correspondent Andrew Stewart with the update.
5: Dallas officials have revoked permits for a September 10th protest near the Republican convention. That's where President Trump and Vice President Vance are expected to appear. Police say they need direct coordination with organizers before approving demonstrations near an event drawing more than 20,000 people. Protest leaders accuse officers of missing or canceling meetings, but city officials say the priority is keeping attendees, demonstrators, and officers safe. Andrew Stewart reporting.
3: More on these stories from townhall.com.
0: If you've got dry skin, cracked heels, age spots, or vision problems, then you should try the Healthy Brain and Heart Pack. Not only does it have all 90 essential nutrients, but it also has an extra dose of essential fatty acids and selenium. Gray hair, wrinkles, hemorrhoids, and forgetfulness can all be addressed by the Healthy Brain and Heart Pack. 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
3: The Supreme Court's first argument of its new term could determine whether local governments can use state lawsuits to impose sweeping climate-related costs on American energy producers. More from Ron Taylor.
6: The High Court hears Suncor versus Boulder County in October. Boulder seeks damages from ExxonMobil and Suncor over alleged climate harms. But the energy companies argue federal law should block state-level claims tied to worldwide emissions. Conservatives warn a ruling for Boulder could invite a patchwork of lawsuits targeting affordable energy, gasoline, and consumer choice. This case seeks damages, not an order regulating emissions, and the court has also asked whether it has jurisdiction. Ron Taylor reporting.
3: Shohei Ohtani returning to the Los Angeles Dodgers lineup. That's after a four-day break to address knee and arm soreness. Ohtani, by the way, not expected to pitch again this season. News at townhall.com. The world's biggest supplier of telecommunications network gear faces criminal trial in New York. A jury selection scheduled to start Tuesday in the U.S. case against China's Huawei Technologies, the company charged by U.S. authorities with stealing technology and trade secrets. A spokesperson for the Kennedy Center blaming decades of neglect for causing part of the ceiling to collapse in the performing art venue's grand foyer. Spider-Man, A Brand New Day, remains the number one movie in theaters over the weekend.
7: Brand New Day becomes just the second film this decade to top the box office for six straight weeks. It collected $18 million over the weekend. The last release to enjoy such a long stretch leading the box office was 2022's Avatar, The Way of Water. Universal Pictures' The Odyssey remained in second place. Both blockbusters helped to lead Hollywood to its best summer since before the pandemic. Bob Agner reporting.
3: More on these stories at townhall.com.
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0: Hi, folks. Warren Knox here of Knox Roofing. 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Yeehaw! 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That's 461-0634. That's for all your roofing needs. Thanks, folks.
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3: News this hour from Town Hall. I'm John Scott. Fuel prices hit a record Labor Day weekend.
4: The average price of regular gas was $4.14 a gallon heading into the holiday, nearly a dollar higher than last year and well above the Labor Day weekend record of $3.82 from 2012, according to AAA. Here's Philadelphia drivers Nicole Collins and Sam Sungsumbunsong.
5: Because gas has been so expensive, we have been staying home more.
6: What we're paying today is expensive. Everybody wants to pay less.
4: Prices surged after the U.S. and Israel attacked Iran in February, affecting crude oil traffic through the Strait of Hormuz. Diesel prices are at their own all-time record of $5.85 a gallon. I'm Julie Walker.
7: Hurricane Lowell, now a Category 2 storm, battering western Hawaii with powerful winds, triggering a hurricane warning for the islands of Kauai and Niihau. The National Hurricane Center also issuing a tropical storm warning for the island of Oahu as Lowell approached close to land. In Vienna, at a news conference, Rafael Grossi, the Director General of the International Atomic Energy Agency, says inspectors in Syria have found evidence of nuclear development that was by the Assad-era government.
8: I cannot judge intentions, but it is very clear that these activities, first of all, were not declared, so they didn't want the world to know what they were doing. And we know, given the configuration, the technical features of that type of reactor, is that this is a reactor that is very efficient in the production of fissile material that could be directly used for the fabrication of nuclear weapons.
7: There was no confirmed evidence that the current Syrian government was actively seeking nuclear weapons. More from townhall.com.
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7: A former New York politician who spent considerable time at Ground Zero in the aftermath of 9/11 reveals he's now suffering from the toxic exposure of chemicals that remained in the air after terrorists flew planes into the Twin Towers, destroying them 25 years ago.
10: Former New York Governor, Republican George Pataki, says he's fighting lung disease related to his exposure to the toxins at Ground Zero. Pataki, in an exclusive interview with the New York Post, says he is suffering from restrictive airway disease that stems from his exposure to all the many chemicals at the World Trade Center site. He apparently was diagnosed 5 years ago, but is going public with the news right now.
7: That's correspondent Laura Winters reporting. New York City's public school system will ban artificial intelligence for students through the eighth grade during the upcoming school year. City Hall describing the policy as the most expansive prohibition in the country. More at townhall.com. The party's over for a group of young crypto scammers as their alleged ringleader goes before a judge this week.
11: 22-year-old Malone Lam, an eighth grade dropout from Singapore, appears in a Washington, D.C. court this Tuesday. He's expected to be the 11th defendant to plead guilty as the ringleader of a staggering $240 million theft of cryptocurrency. The co-conspirators, young men in their late teens and early 20s, duped a man identified as Victim 7 into turning over the virtual keys to his crypto holdings in 2024. After laundering the money, they went on a wild spending spree, but they also made costly mistakes. One scammer failed to disguise an IP address where he deposited stolen crypto. Another conspirator's parents were targeted in a failed kidnapping attempt. Jennifer King, Washington.
7: And prosecutors say that once convicted, the minimum sentencing guideline suggests 14 years in prison. More on these stories at townhall.com.
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0: 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I've been studying healthy bodies for 35 years, and what I've got to tell you may shock and surprise you, but if you listen up, it may change your life. In the world of sports performance, you're not going to find a more popular and important anabolic strength-boosting supplement than glutamine, therapeutic nutrient that does a lot more than build muscle. Glutamine's reputation as a go-to building nutrient is well-deserved, and it's been used as such by bodybuilders and weightlifters for decades. It can also help athletes after prolonged strenuous exercise by preventing the breakdown of muscle and reducing inflammation. You don't have to be a gym rat to enjoy its anabolic bodybuilding benefits. Breastfeeding infants depend on it as a growth-inducing element, and up to half of the amino acids in mother's milk are glutamine. And if you're hooked on sweets, glutamine can help with sugar addiction. Under certain conditions, brain cells can convert the amino acid into glucose, and this may make it useful for beating cravings. Glutamine is found in high-protein foods. Whey protein is an especially good source. So are organ meats and seafood, as well as eggs and dairy. If you're a vegetarian, it's going to be a little bit more difficult to get dietary glutamine. You'll find some in beans, soy, and other lentils, as well as beets, cabbage, and collard greens. As a nutritional supplement, glutamine is readily available as tablets or capsules. 0.5 to 2 grams a day is a good starting dose. If you're in the gym a lot or in recovery from surgery, or if you're ill, you may need higher doses. Use it once or twice a day, adding 0.25 to 1/2 teaspoonful of the straight powder, it's tasteless, to a protein smoothie or a glass of water. 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
3: News this hour from Town Hall. I'm John Scott. Gas prices reaching a record high for Labor Day. Is there any relief in sight? Correspondent Mike Hipper.
4: The price of gas averages $4.14 a gallon. That's nearly a dollar more than last year and surpasses the previous Labor Day record of $3.82 in 2012. Speaking Sunday on ABC's This Week, Energy Secretary Chris Wright acknowledged prices are higher now than a year ago.
5: Yes, they're higher today, but we're doing everything we can to push them down.
4: Prices surged after the U.S. and Israel attacked Iran in February, affecting crude oil traffic through the Strait of Hormuz. I'm Mike Hemp.
3: The investigation into Sunday's crash of an Amazon cargo jet at Miami International Airport that killed 5 people is continuing.
6: National Transportation Safety Board Chairwoman Jennifer Homendy says the Amazon cargo jet that barreled off a runway Sunday at Miami International Airport tore apart a van with 7 people inside. They worked for a cleaning service contracting with an airline. 5 of them were killed.
7: The aircraft then traveled through a perimeter fence and impacted a Toyota Corolla Cross LE and then continued into the grass and impacted another fence line.
6: Hamidi says the flight data and cockpit voice recorders have been recovered and will be analyzed at the NTSB.
3: Correspondent Donna Warder. With the attacks igniting fires at several oil facilities and utilities in Saudi Arabia's southern region, wounding more than 70 people, operations at those facilities were temporarily suspended. U.S. Southern Command has sunk another Ecuadorian vessel the U.S. alleged was linked to the criminal group Los Choneros. The sinking, the latest action by the U.S. against boats in Latin America that it said were involved in drug trafficking. More from townhall.com.
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3: German Chancellor Friedrich Merz facing pressure after far-right alternative German party AfD won by a landslide in a state election.
9: The international reaction shows the divide. Elon Musk congratulated the AfD while U.S. President Donald Trump shared the result without comment. Polish Prime Minister Donald Tusk condemned anyone celebrating it. The biggest loser of this election was the German Chancellor's own party, the CDU, that saw its support roughly cut in half. And attention now turns to the Chancellor, Friedrich Merz, and whether Germany's political firewall against the far right can hold.
3: That's correspondent David Keaton. Merz says his center-right Christian Democratic Union was deeply shocked by what he called the most serious election defeat that the CDU has had for years, for decades. But he indicated that he's determined to stay at the helm. News at townhall.com. Flights to and from Indonesia's capital of Jakarta resuming after ash from a volcanic eruption forced a two-day closure that halted nearly 3,000 flights. That eruption ended on Sunday. Jaguar Land Rover announcing plans to cut 4,000 jobs globally to reduce costs.
10: The luxury automaker aims to achieve $2.3 billion in savings over the next 2 years. Its chief executive says the automotive industry faces challenges with technological changes and geopolitical uncertainty. Most of the job cuts are expected in the UK. That's where the company employs roughly 34,000 people. Rich Thomason reporting.
3: Canada's retaliatory tariffs on about $20 billion worth of U.S. goods takes effect Tuesday. The measures hit hundreds of American products, including steel, aluminum, cheese, and clothing. More on these stories at townhall.com.
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4: Breaking news this hour from Town Hall. I'm Rich Thomason. Air safety investigators recovered the voice and data recorders from the wreckage of the Amazon cargo plane overshot the runway at Miami International Airport over the weekend. National Transportation Safety Board Chair Jennifer Hamady says it is a multifaceted investigation.
5: We'll have a group of investigators focused on operations and human performance. They will look at the history of the accident flight, look at the flight crew experience, training, 21 Air LLC policies and procedures, their relationship, the contractual relationship with Amazon.
4: The accident left five people dead. The exchange of fire between the U.S. and Iran is quieted for the time being, replaced by an exchange of some heated rhetoric.
6: Iran claims it tested a new missile capability against a U.S. warship, and Iranian state media says it has greater range and accuracy and a half-ton warhead, and marks a turning point in Iran's defense strategy, shifting toward preemptive action. The U.S. said ballistic missiles were launched at U.S. warships, which evaded the attacks, and in response, U.S. forces struck three Iranian oil tankers. Meanwhile, the White House is dismissing Iranian plans to create an exclusion zone near the Strait of Hormuz. The U.S. insists the waterway remains open and cleared of mines. I'm Ben Thomas.
4: Canada's retaliatory tariffs on about $20 billion worth of American goods take effect as of today. Hurricane Lowell generating thunderous surf, torrential rains, and high winds as it passes by Hawaii, life-threatening conditions across the western reaches of the state. On Wall Street this morning, stock futures mixed, and Dow futures down 375 points, and NASDAQ futures 23 points higher. More on these stories, townhall.com.
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4: Rescuers are searching for people trapped in a deadly New Delhi building collapse.
8: Police, firefighters, and rescue crews continued their search for a second day as machinery cleared debris and sniffer dogs worked to help find those trapped under the rubble. Delhi Chief Minister Rekha Gupta said water accumulation and ongoing repairs may have caused the collapse. The building was at least 55 years old and under renovation before reopening to tenants in August. Authorities have arrested the building owner and suspended municipal employees responsible for safety oversight. I'm Karen Shama.
4: The recent flash floods swallowed settlements in Nepal, damaging hydropower projects, leaving thousands of homes in need of rebuilding. The preliminary damage estimate, $2.5 billion, a staggering bill for that country. News and analysis at townhall.com. Some primates getting paid back for their earlier sacrifices on behalf of science.
9: Chimpanzees once used in hepatitis B vaccine experiments are getting health checks at their new home in Liberia. The West African chimpanzees receive care such as teeth cleanings and x-rays at the Second Chance Chimpanzee Refuge. American researchers used more than 400 chimps from the 1970s until the early 2000s. Liberia has the second highest number of chimpanzees in West Africa. The checks assess long-term health and tailor care plans. The sanctuary's veterinarian says these checks are vital for the chimps' well-being. Keith Peters reporting.
4: The world's biggest supplier of telecommunications network gear faces a criminal trial in New York. Jury selection is scheduled to start today in the U.S. case against China's Huawei Technologies. More on these stories at townhall.com.
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12: This is Koji. 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
11: Opinions expressed on the following program are not necessarily those of KSCO staff, management, or advertisers. If something is said with which you disagree, please let us know by writing to us at comments@ksco.com.

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1: And I wanted to talk to you anyway about the UFO reports, what you think of them.
2: The best thing about it is it's really exciting. We got complete vindication because basically what happened was is the government admitted that we don't know what these spots, these objects, these bright lights are, but basically you can help the government because the thing we're finding out is government's not that bright and they need our help. So that's where Coast to Coast AM comes in and George Norrie comes in. Because you're going to have people on here that will give the government investigators an idea where to look, how to look, and what to look for. So it really does a lot of validation of the history of this show, and this is a huge step forward to getting to the truth, because for the first time we have the U.S. government admitting that there's something to this, really admitting there's something to this, and that's the big step for all of us.
3: 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There you'll find several products that look like thick credit cards with big colorful type that says in one case, Adventurer. More importantly, a 2 gigabyte flash drive folds out of that card and you can insert it into any USB port. What you'll get are forms you can fill out that answer questions important to someone who might need to care for you in an emergency. 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It, too, has forms that cover medical decisions and shot records. Add a vet certificate, a tick and tapeworm certificate. You get the idea. 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
1: It's time to congratulate you for your efforts to get UFO UAP disclosure. 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
4: 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And so in 30 years, the show has moved the needle. 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And history will look back and go, this radio show put this issue on over and over again. And ultimately, we got disclosure. And you're here to see it, and so am I.
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0: Hi, registered pharmacist Ben Fuchs here. I've been studying healthy bodies for 35 years, and what I've got to tell you may shock and surprise you, but if you listen up, it may change your life. In the book Man's Search for Meaning, the Austrian psychiatrist Dr. Viktor Frankl describes his traumatic experience in Nazi death camps and how it led to his creation of logotherapy, a therapeutic way of working with the psyche and for healing from post-traumatic stress. According to Frankl, the first step to healing is to find meaning in our harrowing experience. What good can come out of it? How will it make us better, stronger, or more effective? Secondly, we must be able to characterize an endpoint. Can we see the light at the end of the tunnel? And our experience must make sense to us. We have to know why it's happening to us and why we're participating. Say we're confronted with the death of someone close to us. To find the meaning necessary to help us deal with what could otherwise be devastating and overwhelming, logotherapy would have us first find significance in our loss. Maybe it relieved the deceased of their suffering, or possibly we want to apply some religious importance, say they're in a better place, heaven, or in God's hands. Secondly, it would suggest we look for a positive end to our tale of angst. Maybe it'll make the survivor stronger, or perhaps there's some lesson to be learned. And finally, the logotherapist would recommend that we look for a cause and logic, even in the case of seemingly random violence, perhaps by acknowledging randomness itself as part of the overall scheme of life and death, a reflection of the master plan of reality where all beginnings have their end and everything that is born ultimately must die. Pharmacist Ben here, urging you to go to KSCOHealth.com to order Beyond Tangy Tangerine, the Healthy Start Pack, and other nutritional supplements that I personally use and recommend. 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
3: Breaking news this hour from Town Hall, Armitage Thomason. Iran's proxies have been busy in the Persian Gulf region, targeting one of Iran's neighbors and a key American ally.
4: A wave of Houthi attacks on Saudi Arabia have wounded more than 70 people and ignited fires at several oil facilities and utilities in the kingdom's southern region, a major escalation in the renewed conflict between an important U.S. ally and the Iranian-backed rebels in Yemen. The attacks come after weeks of escalating clashes between the Houthis and Saudi-backed government forces in Yemen, which shattered a four-year truce in the country's civil war. The flare-up delivers a new jolt to a region already destabilized by nearly 3 years of wars and brings more uncertainty for the global economy. I'm Charles Tillidesma.
3: $20 billion worth of American goods are subject to retaliatory Canadian tariffs that take effect today. Hundreds of U.S. products being taxed at rates of 15, 25, or 50%. This includes steel, cheese, appliances, clothing, cosmetics, and farm equipment. Hawaii's western islands being slammed by Hurricane Lowell, bringing fierce winds, high surf, and flooding rains. The National Hurricane Center's Eric Blake says the storm's impact is widespread.
5: Even as far east as the Big Island of Hawaii could get up to a foot of rainfall with significant flash flooding and mudslides.
3: A state of emergency has been declared. People are being urged to stay off the roads. Investigators say the Amazon cargo plane overshot the runway in Miami, hit two vehicles, one an SUV, the other a van. The jetliner traveled 1,300 feet beyond the runway. Five people were killed. The aircraft's black boxes have been recovered by investigators. On Wall Street this morning, stock futures are mixed. Dow futures are down about 395 points, while the Nasdaq futures are up five. More on these stories, townhall.com.
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3: Gas rationing comes to oil-rich Iran.
7: Iranian drivers who go over their monthly quota of 29 gallons of gasoline per month, that's 110 liters, must now pay twice as much as they had been paying since December. In the government's announcement, it didn't say that it's because of the war, just that it's because of the current situation. At a gas station in Tehran, customer Varghese Yadigarian says, by international standards, gasoline is still very cheap in Iran. And he says the price probably does need to go up. But he says given how little people earn, any price increase would put even more pressure on ordinary citizens. I'm Donna Water.
3: Jihadist groups still pose a major threat to Europe, but 25 years after 9/11, a new menace driven by young people online is emerging. The EU's counterterrorism coordinator says this violence is often for its own sake, no direct link to ideology, and mostly involves young boys. Townhall.com. The ongoing outbreak of cyclospora tied to iceberg lettuce, raising new concerns about the safety of imported produce.
8: And it also underscores a worrisome trend. The U.S. is conducting fewer inspections to catch contaminated food. International food inspections by the Food and Drug Administration are down about 35% since the start of COVID-19. The pandemic kicked off a wave of retirements and departures among FDA inspectors that continues to this day. But even before COVID, the agency had failed to hit its targets for foreign inspections. John Scott reporting.
3: Police in France say several valuable Renoir paintings have been stolen, taken from a small provincial French museum. The artwork is said to be worth millions of dollars. The paintings, there were four of them in all, were taken from a museum on the French Riviera. More on these stories at townhall.com.
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12: Opinions expressed on the following program are not necessarily those of KSCO staff, management, or advertisers. 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
1: And I wanted to talk to you anyway about the UFO reports, what you think of them.
2: The best thing about it is it's really exciting. We got complete vindication because basically what happened was is the government admitted that we don't know what these spots, these objects, these bright lights are, but basically you can help the government because the thing we're finding out is government's not that bright and they need our help. So that's where Coast to Coast AM comes in and George Norrie comes in. Because you're going to have people on here that will give the government investigators an idea where to look, how to look, and what to look for. So it really does a lot of validation of the history of this show. And this is a huge step forward to getting to the truth. Because for the first time, we have the U.S. government admitting that there's something to this. Really admitting there's something to this. And that's the big step for all of us.
3: 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I'm Tony Tantillo, your fresh grocer. 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
1: It's time to congratulate you for your efforts to get a UFO UAP disclosure. 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
4: 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And ultimately, we got disclosure. And you're here to see it, and so am I.
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0: Hi, everybody. This is Dr. Duncan McCollum, and I have this patient, Tim, here. Why don't you just tell us what's going on, what happened, and where you're at right now?
1: Yeah, I have peripheral neuropathy, which is burning and numbness and pain in my feet, and wasn't able to work and ended up with so much pain that I was pretty much homebound, quit driving, had a hard time sleeping. My whole life just unraveled. And I was listening to the radio, and I heard Duncan talking about peripheral neuropathy and the success he's had with that. So I enrolled in the program, and things have gotten better, and I'm back to driving, considering working again, sleeping better, less pain, better balance, overall just feeling a lot better. I'm getting my life back, and I'm hoping to get back to work soon.
0: Awesome. Thank you so much. So call McCollum Family Chiropractic, 831-459-9990. 831-459-9990.
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3: So we're going to try the spotted dick.
4: Why not? Kids, cover your ears.
3: I think it's like bread pudding. Maybe with a little dollop of whipped cream. Except the lactose intolerant. You mean this or ice cream would take ice cream?
4: Even with the whole lactose intolerance thing?
3: Oh, ice cream is awesome. I remember I had this conversation with the woman I was met at a wedding. And so, you know, after the wedding, and I'm talking to her, and then they hand out all the champagne flutes. And, you know, I take a little sip, and then she just downs it. And then we just talk about all our habits. I told her I don't drink, I don't smoke, I don't do drugs, I don't gamble, and I'm lactose intolerant. All these little things come up in the conversation.
4: You didn't tell her you're lactose intolerant.
3: Oh, I did. And so I took a little sip of the champagne, and it's like I didn't finish it. And she looked at me, she's like, you want me to finish that for you? So she's like, let me get this straight. You don't drink, you don't smoke, you don't do drugs, you don't gamble, and you can't eat ice cream.
4: The lactose intolerance thing, Jim, that brings up images that you don't want her to think of. So you did that to secure and make sure damn well she's not going to get any funny thoughts about you.
3: No.
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6: Breaking news this hour from Town Hall. I'm Mitch Thomason. The crucial midterm elections are now less than 2 months away, but there are primaries still to be held.
7: Historically, one of the early states casting votes in presidential years, New Hampshire's only now holding its 2026 primary. The headline contest is for the U.S. Senate seat held by retiring Democrat Gene Shaheen. On the Republican side, two former U.S. Senators, John Sununu and Scott Brown, are among eight candidates competing for the party's nomination. Democrats will choose between Congressman Chris Pappas, considered the frontrunner, scientist and Democratic Socialist Karishma Mansour, and three other candidates. Poll closing times vary across the state, but the last is 8 p.m. Eastern. I'm Ben Thomas.
6: Aviation safety investigators say the cargo plane that overshot the runway in Miami last weekend traveled 1,300 feet beyond the paved runway before hitting two vehicles and then catching fire.
8: You can see on the paved surface tire marks that continues through the grass. There's debris everywhere. The Econoline van is torn apart.
6: National Transportation Safety Board Chair Jennifer Homedy says the plane's flight data and voice recorders have been recovered. Five people were killed in the accident. President Trump is threatening to ban the sale of aircraft from Canada's Bombardier unless it manufactures planes in the United States. Mr. Trump accuses Canada of treating American firms unfairly, adding that such treatment will no longer be tolerated. As of today, steep Canadian tariffs on $20 billion worth of U.S. goods, everything from farm equipment to cosmetics, have taken effect. On Wall Street this morning, the Dow futures are down 414 points, NASDAQ futures off 6. More on these stories at townhall.com.
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6: Air travel is returning to normal in Indonesia after a volcanic eruption interruption.
10: Flights to and from Jakarta resumed Tuesday after ash from Anak Krakatau forced a two-day closure that halted nearly 3,000 flights. Six others that closed during the eruption have also resumed operations. The continuous eruption with lava fountains and loud booms ended Sunday, but the volcanic island remained active Tuesday morning. Anak Krakatau is a volcanic island in the Sunda Strait between Indonesia's main islands of Java and Sumatra. Its name means Child of Krakatau. The volcano is the offspring of the infamous Krakatau, whose monumental 1883 eruption triggered a period of global cooling. I'm Charles DeLesma.
6: The flash floods that 2 weeks ago swallowed settlements in Nepal have damaged hydropower projects and left thousands of homes in need of rebuilding. A preliminary damage estimate, $2.56 billion. News and analysis at townhall.com. Climate concerns are changing the way meals are cooked in Africa.
11: Carbon credit financing is helping to drive Africa's clean cooking transition by making cleaner stoves affordable for millions of low-income households. Companies like Kenya's Burn are using carbon credits to subsidize electric and efficient biomass cook stoves across the continent. As they replace charcoal stoves and open fires, supporters say the approach could accelerate access to clean cooking, help to reduce deforestation, and cut hazardous household air pollution. Bob Agner reporting.
6: The world's biggest supplier of telecommunications network gear faces a criminal trial in New York. Jury selection is scheduled to start today in the U.S. case against China's Huawei Technologies. The company is charged by U.S. authorities with stealing technology as well as trade secrets, and there are other charges leveled against the company as well. More on these stories, townhall.com.
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13: 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If something is said with which you disagree, please let us know by writing to us at comments@ksco.com.
16: Iran's new plan for the Strait of Hormuz causes oil prices to rise. Bert Workman has sports and winners at the Emmy Awards.
17: The NTSB says the cargo plane that overran a runway in Miami killed five people inside a van after it was struck by the wayward plane. I'm John Stolness.
18: Canada promises to start leveling new tariffs on the U.S. today.
19: Canada's been ripping off the United States.
18: I'm Joan Jones.
20: President Trump floats another potential name change on the map. I'm Clayton Nettle.
21: Wall Street returns for trading today with key reports and concerns of a possible interest rate hike. I'm Jeff McKay.
22: It's never been more expensive in the U.S. to fill up the tank and take one last summer trip. I'm Julie Walker.
16: We'll have a preview of today's New Hampshire primary with two Senate races on the line, and some young crypto scammers will soon face a judge. All ahead on America in the Morning. Now, 7 after. The National Transportation Safety Board released their first comments about Sunday's deadly crash at Miami International Airport when an Amazon cargo plane overran a runway and killed five people. John Stolness has the latest.
17: In her first public statements since arriving at the airport, NTSB Chair Jennifer Homendy revealed that all five people who died in Sunday's incident were inside a large van owned by a cleaning contractor for the airline.
0: Overran runway 30 on landing, struck navigational aids and equipment, then impacted a 2012 white Ford Econoline van that was owned by Professional Ocean Service Corporation, which is a contract cleaning company for the airlines.
17: Two people inside the van survived. The plane also hit an SUV after it slid off the runway.
0: In total, it was about 1,300 feet past the paved surface.
17: In all, the Boeing 767 struck navigational equipment, hit the van, went through a perimeter fence, then hit a Toyota SUV before going through another fence and coming to a stop in a parking lot. Investigators were able to secure the flight data recorder and the cockpit voice recorder from the plane. When asked to describe the scene, Homendy said she would describe it in one word: devastating.
0: Utter devastation. I mean, you can see on the paved surface tire marks that continues through the grass. There's debris everywhere. The Econoline van is torn apart.
17: Homendy also issued a stark warning to airports and airlines following the crash in Miami.
0: Our whole goal as a safety agency is one thing. It's safety. It's to save lives. And that means our recommendations must be implemented or we're going to be here again.
17: The pilot and co-pilot of the cargo plane both survived. It's unclear if they were among those who were injured. Homendy said it was still too soon to say what caused the crash or how it could have been prevented. Three other people were seriously injured, and flights at Miami International continue to be affected, with two of the airport's four runways still closed as of last night. I'm John Stolness.
16: The trade war between the United States and Canada enters a new and potentially more expensive phase today as Canada begins imposing retaliatory tariffs on roughly $28 billion worth of American goods, with tariffs ranging from 15 to 50%. More on the story from correspondent Joan Jones.
1: The move comes after President Donald Trump imposed 50% tariffs on a range of Canadian products, arguing that Canada has unfairly restricted American businesses and taken advantage of the U.S. for decades.
19: Well, I don't know. I can tell you this. Canada has been ripping off the United States for many, many years.
1: The White House says the tariffs are designed to level the playing field for American workers, farmers, and manufacturers, and force Canada to open its markets to more American products. Canada's Prime Minister Mark Carney calls the U.S. the aggressor in this case, and he's responding dollar for dollar. Canada's new tariffs, which begin today, will hit American steel, appliances, agricultural equipment, electronics, pulp and paper, and other products.
4: Canadian industries either would be subsidiaries effectively of the United States industries or would put in place terms where those industries would be gradually wound down in Canada.
1: To that end, President Trump declaring on social media that aircraft maker Bombardier can no longer sell aircraft in the U.S. Quote, if they want our market, they must build here and stop treating America like a piggy bank. No comment from Bombardier so far. From the Trump administration's perspective, this is about more than simply the price of imported goods. U.S. Trade Representative Jamison Greer, speaking on Fox News, says the administration wants a fundamentally different trade relationship.
23: They banned the sale of American liquor on shelves. They've excluded American companies from procurement. Since even before the second Trump term, they've limited our ability to sell dairy into Canada. And they're importing things from China. They're turning them into other goods and trying to get them duty-free across our border.
1: The U.S. and Canada have one of the world's largest trading relationships, with American and Canadian manufacturers, farmers, and energy producers deeply connected. That means tariffs can create pain on both sides of the border. But the White House argues that's precisely why economic pressure is necessary, to convince Canada that maintaining access to the American market requires fair treatment of American businesses. For President Trump, the message is America is no longer willing to accept what he considers one-sided trade deals. For America in the Morning, I'm Joan Jones.
16: 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It's 12 after. First, the Gulf of America, then Lake America, now this. When America in the Morning continues after these messages.
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0: SRN News, I'm Rich Thomason in Washington. All is being made ready in Dallas for a first-of-its-kind GOP event, a brainchild of President Trump.
1: Republicans gearing up for their first-ever GOP midterm convention taking place in Dallas, Texas at the American Airlines Center. The keynote speakers on the first night, Vice President J.D. Vance, and on the second night, President Trump. The goal of the two-day gathering to rally support for Republican candidates, celebrate the president's accomplishments, and promote the party's America First agenda, Laura Winters reporting.
0: The UK is banning goods produced in Israeli West Bank settlements, the British government accusing settlers of conducting what it terms ethnic cleansing of Palestinians. Israel has staunchly denied such allegations in the past. On Wall Street, Dow futures down 361 points, NASDAQ futures 41 points higher. This is SRN News.

0: KRN News, I'm Rich Thomason in Washington. All is being made ready in Dallas for a first-of-its-kind GOP event, the brainchild of President Trump.
1: Republicans gearing up for their first-ever GOP midterm convention taking place in Dallas, Texas at the American Airlines Center.
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10: Hey, I'm Reg.
9: Reg can be a little difficult to be around.
10: What? Please. 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
9: Because when you casually share an opinion with Reg, Reg gets angry.
10: Give me a break. 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
10: are you kidding me? 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It'll do the work for you. Oh, I see. Oh, or is it because it costs less, you cheap, pathetic imbecile? 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
9: There are Regs on both sides of any conversation, especially when it comes to politics. But the truth is, we're really not that different from each other. Be kind, hear each other out, and try not to be too much of a Reg. Our community will be better for it. 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
1: I didn't see a lot of coverage as I was bouncing around the cable channels today. I feel like this Houthis bombing Saudi Arabia could be a really big deal. Because Saudi Arabia is saying, hey, that stuff's coming from Iran. So it's Iran bombing us, really. The big Iran-Saudi Arabia war that people have wondered about for decades could be starting.
2: And the Houthis have formed an alliance with Al-Qaeda, too, which I think I mentioned briefly last week. They're helping arm them, etc. So, well, that's nice. That's jazzy. So much to follow. Let's figure out who's reporting what. It's the lead story with Katie Green. Katie, hit it.
3: All righty. Starting with the Alphabet Network, CBS News, new Canadian tariffs now in effect for American-made goods. NBC, Trump calls for a bombardier plane ban, drawing pushback from a GOP senator. And ABC, Canada's retaliation.

0: Retaliatory tariffs hit U.S. products as Trump warns of an escalation.
1: I will say I was watching News Nation today, and they had a guest on. They do a good job of trying to get people from different sides. And their economic guest on today said, look, Canada's really screwing up here. They're going to come up on the wrong end of this. They're playing this card because being anti-Trump is very popular for that the current prime minister. But it's not going to work out for them in the long run. So they should sign a deal. Mm. That's the first person I'd heard saying that.
0: This was an interesting read from the New York Post. U.S. Navy SEALs spent 4 months demining the Strait of Hormuz in dangerous nighttime missions.
1: Well, that was kind of going on behind the scenes.
2: Wow. Yeah, I'm sure.
0: This one from the Daily Mail. Lindsey Clancy's lawyer begs Trump to pardon her in his first interview since the murder case ended in mistrial.
1: Wow.
2: Yes.
1: Good luck with that.
0: Yeah. CNBC, hidden China risks are emerging in America's multi-billion dollar AI data center boom.
2: If you get anything, hardware, software, anything from China, it's from the Chinese Communist Party. They are a totalitarian regime. The first couple of syllables you might have noticed spell out total. They are in control of everything. Wake up!
1: My dad's little iPad thing, but it's not an Apple product, wasn't working. And so my brother's girlfriend took a look at it to try to get it working. He had all these apps that were clogging it up. He had TikTok on his little iPad thingy, and he never downloaded TikTok. So somehow it got put on there by something at some point. Isn't that amazing?
2: Wow.
1: God, how many people have had that happen? And then TikTok can look at anything that's on your device.
0: From USA Today, Trump White House launches MAGA themed video games.
2: Okay.
0: Did you see this? It's at whitehouse.gov, and there is an arcade page now, and all of the games, you have to collect the illegals and deport them, and all sorts of things.
2: Wow. Wow.
1: Sounds like trolling.
2: Uh-huh. I may have switched sides on this. Oh, boy. Okay.
1: Like, the crowd that reacts to this stuff, Trump saying over the weekend that he wanted to rename New Mexico, New America, or whatever, and the cable news channels with eight people on a panel seriously discussing these things. How do you not understand when you're being jerked around?
2: They will have no viewers as soon as Trump leaves the scene. He is their savior.
0: From the Washington Post, grab your Discmans out of storage. CDs are back, baby.
2: Yeah, I have this story. I was going to bring it to the show. I'm glad you mentioned it. I can't bring myself to say Discmans as a grammar Nazi, but Discmans sounds stupid, too. So I just think it's portable CD players.
1: Why are CDs making a comeback? I get vinyl. The argument was it sounded better. What's the argument with CDs?
2: Oh, it does. It sounds way better than streaming. And it's a thing. It's a durable thing. It's the liner notes. It's the probably just a bit of nostalgia. I really like CDs.
1: Man, you'll pry my Apple Music out of my cold, dead hand. I think it's the greatest thing ever happened to music listening. Any song, anytime, anywhere. Oh, it's unbelievable.
2: Yeah, everything's a compromise in life. That's a lesson you need to learn.
0: Study finds.
2: Or don't. I don't care.
0: Study finds. How often should you shower after the age of 65? Experts say daily is probably too much.
2: Oh, wow. Okay.
1: Ew. Bunch of stinky old people.
2: Not true. Back to you, Katie.
0: And finally, the Babylon Bee. Americans unanimously agree to vote for whichever candidate stops sending them the campaign donating text messages.
1: Yeah, no kidding.
2: Oh, and emails? Oh, God. Too much.
1: Type stop to opt out. Can't I just tell my phone I want to opt out of all of them always for the rest of my life? Can that happen automatically? We'll catch up on a couple of stories when we come back.
3: Armstrong and Getty.
2: The wait is over. Football is here, and so is DraftKings.
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5: With SRN News, I'm Rich Thomason in Washington. Aviation investigators have recovered the voice and data recorders from the wreckage of the Amazon cargo plane and overshot the runway at Miami International Airport over the weekend. 5 people were killed when the Boeing 767 slammed into a couple of vehicles and then caught fire. The exchange of fire between the U.S. and Iran is quieted for the time being, replaced by something else, an exchange of heated rhetoric between the two sides. Canada's retaliatory tariffs on about $20 billion worth of American goods have now taken effect, upping the ante in the trade war with the U.S. Hurricane Lowell has been generating thunderous surf, torrential rains, and high winds as it passes by the Hawaiian Islands, life-threatening conditions across western reaches of the state. Stocks opening mixed this morning on Wall Street. More details at srnnews.com.
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4: This is Dr. Duncan McCollum here, and I have Pastor Mark with me. 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
4: Call 831-459-9990. Thanks.
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1: We got this text. Tires is funny as hell. Jack is right. Yes, that is my favorite sitcom in many, many years. I think that show is so clever and well acted. Really like it. It's on Netflix if you haven't seen it.
2: Tires with, what's his face?
1: Shane Gillis?
2: Yeah. Funny.
1: Who's a serious actor. He is a serious actor. I mean, his range of emotions, I was blown away by that for a kind of plays the fat, dopey stand-up guy. Really good actor.
2: Interesting. So if I'm a scientist, maybe I'm studying, I don't know, cancer or Parkinson's disease or something like that. But are these guys who are studying itchiness? And, you know, honestly, I think we all appreciate it in a way. But so I remember when I was a kid, my mom, God rest her soul, probably because kids will scratch like a mosquito bite until it bleeds and it is bad and infected, whatever. She'd say, just don't scratch, you know, you can maybe pat it or something like that.

0: that, but be careful. Or just ignore it. You can ignore it. I don't know that she said that, but anyway, the journal Nature Human Behavior has done a test of people who had various bites and itches and stuff and either scratched it or didn't scratch it. And when people tried to distract themselves from an itch, it caused the inflammation, as measured by redness and swelling of the skin, yep, that sounds like inflammation to me, to grow larger in size and last longer than if they had focused their attention on it and scratched. Apparently, that wakes up your immune system. Over here. Need you over here. Wakes it up, and it addresses the problem.
1: That has not been my life experience, including last night. I know for a fact that if I give in and scratch, it's going to be nonstop. That's all I'll be doing all night long because it itches so bad. If I can not do it, I can fall asleep. But if I go ahead and scratch, it's over. And I know that. It's always been true. So I don't
0: know. No, you're wrong. Science says otherwise. And I represent science.
1: Oh, anyway. That's a good one.
0: What's really interesting about this, seriously, is it adds to growing evidence that the brain and the immune system, long thought to be relatively separate and distinct from each other, actually have an intimate relationship. Dysfunctional immune activity and inflammation have been linked to several psychiatric and neurological disorders, including schizophrenia, depression, long COVID, and dementia. In fact, recent research has found that our brains may trigger an immune response even from seeing someone who looks as though they might have an infectious condition.
1: Wow, that's interesting. Sitting next to a guy on a plane who clearly was sick, and I was thinking, this is great. But so my body may have gone into, okay, crank up the immune system. We're sitting next to a sick guy. That's wild.
0: Yeah, isn't that crazy?
1: Okay, jam this in before we take a break.
0: Scratch if you want. It's none of our business. Yes?
1: Really bad month for Russia last month. Good. 70% of Russia's gas stations ran out of gas or diesel last month. 70%. Which is a little bit of context for Russia's escalation in Kyiv and against NATO and all kinds of different stuff there. And then I got another stat, but I can't find it. Where is it? It's somewhere. Something else bad happened in Russia. Don't know what it was.
0: Speaking of Russia, there have been dozens and dozens and dozens of drone incursions into NATO countries. Yeah. I hadn't realized it was that many over the last several months.
1: Yeah, that's why they had an official meeting about how we're going to handle that and declared that attempted drone attack at the airbase in Germany, a state-sponsored terror attack by Russia. They're ramping up for that. Boy, that's some dicey stuff right there.
0: Yeah, yeah.
1: Oh, their casualty loss last month. 40,000, once again, over a single month of people taken off the battlefield, dead or injured. 40,000 in a month.
0: Wow. Wow. Catastrophic.
1: It's just incredible. There's hardly ever been a war like this.
0: And the obvious explanation of why Putin is poking NATO so many times is he's hoping to pick a fight to rally his country, and then he can do another big call-up of troops on the wave of patriotism that follows. I hope not, but...
1: If you miss a segment, get the podcast. Much more on the way.
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6: With SRN News, I'm Bob Agnew in Washington. The former mayor of New York City says the current mayor should not attend the 9/11 ceremony at Ground Zero on Friday. Former Mayor Rudolph Giuliani, who led the city and the nation through the terrorist attack on 9/11, says there's no question the Democrat Socialist Mayor Zohran Mamdani should not attend, and he says the very idea offends him. Giuliani's steadfast leadership 25 years ago earned him the nickname America's Mayor at the time. Giuliani now telling Newsmax that Mamdani does not agree that September 11th was an Islamic terrorist attack on the U.S. American satisfaction with the quality of K through 12 education in this country has hit a new low point. That's driven by a growing political divide and concerns that schools are not preparing children for college and future jobs. Just 32% of American adults say they are completely or somewhat satisfied with the U.S. school system. This is SRN News.
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7: It's the Rob Carson Show, of course, the week of September the 11th. We will be, of course, spending some time on that, you know. I was thinking about this over the weekend. September the 11th is for Pearl Harbor. For Generation X and millennials and, you know, you guys also, you boomers, it's kind of like our Pearl Harbor. And obviously it wasn't a military loss. It was civilian casualties, and it was the most horrific moment event of our lives as far as the news is concerned, as far as a shock and horror that people could do such things. It rattled us and in ways you'll never understand. I was thinking this morning about the Gen Z folks who weren't born yet. They weren't born. And you know, there's a reason why you have to go through that idiotic, machine that basically undresses you at the airport, and you've got to take your stupid shoes off, and you got to take your belt out, you got to empty your pockets. You're basically, you got to take your laptop out, and you put it in a different bin, and then you got to get rid of your toothpaste, get rid of your water, get rid of all of that. There's a reason why there's a metal door that is locked between the cockpit and the rest of the plane, and it's all because of 9/11, in case you were wondering about that. Things were a little different before that. And I was born, say for instance you're 25 years old, then you were born in the year of 9/11. I was born 25 years after Pearl Harbor. So I have no memory of Pearl Harbor personally. It looks obviously it seems terrifying, but I will never understand the emotional connection my father had to it, or my Uncle Gail, who was on a battleship during World War II, or my Uncle Lloyd, who helped liberate Berlin at the end of World War II. We'll never be able to understand that, and I will tell you, I have never wept so hard for people. No one I knew. I didn't know anyone who died in 9/11. I didn't know anyone. And that's remarkable because of the numbers of people who were killed, not only in New York, but also in Shanksville, Pennsylvania, and also here in the nation's capital in the Pentagon. You know, there are millions of people who are affected personally by this. And it is deeply and profoundly still painful. And it's hard for someone who wasn't born to recognize that 25 years after something, that it could be so very, very, very sensitive a topic. But it still is. It still burns in the hearts of those who witnessed it, even if you weren't right there. It really, really does. I've never been able to watch the United 93 movie.

0: The midterms are almost here, and Republicans could be in deep trouble. Polls show Democrats leading in key races. Tonight, Rob Finnerty on Newsmax reveals the growing threat from the DSA and the radical left. With less than 60 days to go, Finnerty says it's time for the GOP to hit the panic button. The House may go, and control of the Senate is up for grabs. Gas prices, mortgage rates, health care, and out-of-control national debt. Americans are angry, and the progressive left wants total control of Congress. Tallarico, El Sayed, AOC, Bernie Sanders. Finnerty reveals President Trump's secret plan to fight back and what you can do to help him. Don't miss Finnerty tonight at 8 p.m. Eastern on Newsmax. 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
5: 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I've been studying healthy bodies for 35 years, and what I've got to tell you may shock and surprise you, but if you listen up, it may change your life. The skin, the body's primary protective structure, is a major target of environmental assault. While the most obvious health impacts come from the sun and include superficial skin damage, accelerated aging, and cancer, equally significant causes of environmentally induced disease include air pollutants that can penetrate through to the internal milieu of the body as easily as they can enter through the respiratory tract. Perhaps the most effective strategies for protecting the body's outside and inside is the use of topical nutrition. One of the most protective of these nutrients is an antioxidant substance called alpha-lipoic acid, or ALA, a type of cellular rust protector scientists call an antioxidant. ALA supports the skin's defense by delivering sun protection benefits as well as defending against environmental toxins. It is, however, quite unstable, both in formulations and on the skin. ALA should be used in combination with other nutrients, particularly vitamin C and vitamin E. And ALA is not only protective for the body's exterior, it offers the same protection for the body's interior cells. While alpha-lipoic acid is found in small amounts in foods, particularly organ meat as well as spinach, broccoli, yams, yeast, and tomatoes, the best way to make sure you're getting an adequate daily dose is via dietary supplements. 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

0: We are basically Democrats, all of us, and after what's happened the last 4 years in this country, Democrats are basically pushing everybody to the other side. We're a very patriotic group, and we love our country, and we want the best for America. We are tired of immigration. We're tired of our tax dollars going to immigration. Yeah. We're tired of the crime. We need to put a handle on things in this country and bring it back to how it should be.
1: Yeah, and all of those things you can blame on the Democrat Party and their leftward direction, opening the southern border, allowing thousands and thousands and thousands of illegals, particularly in New York City. I don't know if you knew about this. New York City, they just did this Operation Rotten Apple because for some insane reason, the governor of the state of New York decided to release murderers, rapists, drug dealers, child molesters, wholesale, out of prison because they're illegal. Kathy Hochul should go to jail the rest of her bloody stinking life.
2: She's a liar because she knows that we targeted the 13,000 individuals that she let out of her prison since January 20th that were murderers, rapists, child pedophile, drug bangers, drug traffickers, gang-affiliated individuals that had criminal records that she let out. We targeted those. Those means that those are individuals that we had orders to go and pick up.
1: Yes.
2: She refused to allow those orders to be pushed down.
1: You are so intellectually and morally bankrupt that if you would just open the prisons and allow rapists and murderers to escape, to go, because you don't want them to be deported. My God, what is wrong with your frickin' party? I mean, honestly, seriously, did you hear that guy in New York City? He's like, this isn't my party. This is what I've been telling you guys. 80% of us believe the country was headed in the wrong direction. 80% of us come together to save her. And we aren't going down the road with these idiots of the Democrats, Socialists of America. You want to hear the dumbest thing that I heard this weekend from Abdul Al-Sayed in Michigan, who's not going to be a senator from Michigan? I want you to listen to this real quick here. And I want you to think about your life and what you do for a living. Do you raise chickens on a farm in Delaware, Farmer Dave? Yes, you do. Do you ride a tractor? Do you work an oil rig? Do you weld on high-rise buildings? Are you an elevator maintenance person? Do you build homes? Do you work on an assembly line? Do you do any of that? Listen to this no life experience doctor who's not a doctor.
3: Now, we've got this culture in our society that we've allowed to fester, where we think that when people don't have means, it's because they have failed. Poverty is not a failure. That when people live in persistent poverty, it is a failure on our society and not on those people.
1: No, not really. No, it is not.
3: And that we should be driving that conversation and have the courage.
1: Here it comes. It gets really stupid. You ready?
3: To have that conversation against this cult of hard work, like everybody's got bootstraps to be pulling up.
1: Okay, this cult of hard work. If you work hard... You're part of a cult.
3: That conversation and have the courage to have that conversation against this cult of hard work, like everybody's got bootstraps to be pulling.
1: I hate to tell you this there, Junior. I'm going to pat you on your little head, your little 5'4" muscle-bound head. I hate to tell you this. People who remember the cult of hard work, feed your sorry rear end, fill your grocery store shelves, built your home, built your car, whatever you drive. I don't even know if you know how to drive a car, for God's sake. Everything you have, everything you own, every meal you eat is because some people worked very hard to get it to your sorry rear end so you could rip on the cult of hard work. This is why this Democrat Party is imploding. The final death throes as it descends into the absolute pit of hell. Here's Kate Conley. She's running for Congress in New York, and all of a sudden, what happened? Just a few weeks ago, the DSA was welcomed into the tent. The DSA was welcomed into the tent. Hakeem Jeffries, you know, they wanted him in the tent, and old Chuck Schumer, the gargoyle with osteoporosis, he was ready to let him in and all, just come on, let him all in here. Well, what just happened? We were told that the DSA, the Democrat Socialists of America, they have the momentum. They're going to take over the Democrat Party. They're going to roll over Republicans. They're going to overturn the government of the United States. But this Kate Connolly doesn't want anything to do with them.
4: When you were asked about a Mamdani-backed candidate campaigning with you, you said, I welcome anyone here in this district. So would you campaign alongside Democratic Socialists like the New York City mayor or even with Congresswoman Alexandria Ocasio-Cortez?
5: No, Dana, I'm good up here making the
1: case
5: to the voters of the New York 17th Congressional District.
1: Hold on a second. I thought that there was a big tent and everything, and everything's going to be awesome and all that. Here's Matt Towery talking about some of the polling going into the midterms.
6: Well, you know, there were some good pollsters in this group, and there were some bad pollsters in this group, but they were all off by a mile. And I was talking to my colleague Robert Cahaley with Trafalgar. We were talking today. We think there may be something called the shy liberal, just like the shy Trump voter, because it's hard for pollsters to be off by that much. We think what's happening is people who don't consider themselves socialist don't want to tell anyone in any way when they're being surveyed that they don't want to be part of the cool crowd and go with the socialists, but they end up voting.
1: Yeah, because you probably don't want to be targeted and have your house burned down, because that's what the socialists like to do, you see.
6: Voting for the, quote, more moderate Democrat. Now, that Democrat's not moderate, but it's...
1: Oh, no. Democrats aren't moderate anymore. No.
6: To them, it's something more in the realm of what they're used to. So that may be the problem we have going on. We've always known, Laura, that they pile on polls towards the end of this stuff from every group in the world that leans Democrat. And then when a pollster like myself or Robert comes along and we give a Republican a fair shake, which we got all the battleground states for Trump last time when he was running, when we do that, they say, oh, this is conservative bias. So there are always polling wars going on. But in this case, I think this might be another problem that we've discovered in the polling world when it comes to polling the socialist versus the ultra-liberal.
1: Yeah, this is why, Francesca Hong, the one who said she would never be forgotten because of the enormous impact of her campaign for what did she run for? Dog catcher and governor of Wisconsin. Okay, thanks for reminding me of that. I appreciate it. Here's a little bit more on Matt Towery and what Republicans need to do this fall.
6: With that sort of challenge in front of them, I want the Republicans to tell me what their message is going to be, because you've got 80-something days left. And I just thought of this. We were talking about socialism. We're talking about liberalism. They're both basically the same. Why don't you give them this number? 570 days into Trump's administration right now. He's got a headline inflation of 3.5%, and Biden in 570 days of his administration was 8.5%.
1: It was.
6: That's what happened when you let ultra-liberals and socialists back into running government. Time to get that theme out there, but merge it together.
1: Now, good news coming out of Texas, by the way. Donald Trump, his PAC, is going to purchase $10 million first major abuse of the midterms. President donating $10 million from the MAGA Inc. Super PAC, Kent PAC, and the current Texas Attorney General, who is locked in a surprisingly tight race with Democrat in Salarico. Here's what we can expect next 60 days.
7: God is non-binary. There are many more than two biological sexes. In fact, there are six. It is now essential that we try to reduce our meat consumption. The American flag is such a complicated symbol for most of us. Prophetic voices like Jesus have helped me reckon with my own whiteness, my own masculinity. Our southern border should be like our front porch. There should be a giant welcome mat out front. No need to sit and cry over, you know, your whiteness or your masculinity. They're going to call me a radical leftist.
8: Something that you love that's not family or friends.
7: I love, and to say this because it's on my mind, the trans children.
9: The Democrats have a weird chat today.
10: Low T Tallarico.
1: Unbelievable. Let's take a break and come back. 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
15: Hi, everybody. 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
6: This Friday is 9/11. I'm working on some sort of program for 9/11. I'm going to want to hear from you if you have your stories or whatever. I would love to hear from you, and I'm obviously some things here because it must be remembered. It must never be forgotten. But Zohran Andami, Islamist first. I told you that he was elected. He's an Islamist first. That's why radical imams can hug him, even if he's pro-LGBTQ, and all of that, because he's just using the left for nonsense. And Zohran Mamdani did something very telling with regard to handing the pen, signing a proclamation about 9/11 to a very dark figure. I'll just put it that way. This is a news report.
7: Mamdani facing new backlash. Mamdani signing multiple executive orders, including one establishing a citywide 9/11 Day of Remembrance, but then turning to a staff member, handing the ceremonial pen to his chief, a man best known for representing a convicted Al-Qaeda member and whose sister was married to one of the 9/11 terrorists.
6: This is a deliberate indignity. It's deliberate.
7: Handing the ceremonial pen to his chief counsel, a man best known for representing a convicted Al-Qaeda member and whose sister was married to one of the 9/11 terrorists.
6: This is a deliberate indignity. It's deliberate.
7: Thank you for joining us this morning and watching National Report. I'm Edie Hill.
8: And I'm Chrisha Lenzo, and the move is rightfully drawing criticism from some 9/11 families and former law enforcement. But City Hall, they're defending the move, and the Mamdani administration crediting Qassem and his team with helping draft the orders.
6: Oh, yeah.
7: Our correspondent, Sarah Williamson, is live with the very latest on this controversy. Sarah, is there any more explanation? What can you tell us?
9: Well, ladies, this was, as you mentioned, this was supposed to mark, this was a solemn ceremony marking the 25 years.
6: Mark, not mock.
9: Since September 11th, but never forget.
10: When we say never forget,
6: sure,
10: we do not mean it in the abstract.
6: Mm-hmm.
10: It is a sacred vow to those we will always mourn, the heroes who ran towards horror so that others could run towards home.
6: We don't believe you.
9: But moments after he said that and signed those orders, Mamdani made a gesture that you can see right there that is drawing backlash. He handed the ceremonial pen to Police Commissioner Jessica Tisch and quietly asked her, can you pass this? So then the pen went to Mamdani's chief counsel, Ramzi Kassem, who's a lawyer who previously represented convicted Al-Qaeda Ahmed Al-Baghdadi. Now, pled guilty to war crimes, charges connected to Al-Qaeda plot, commercial ships, but there's another connection as well.
6: What?
9: His sister was married to Khalid al-Mihdhar. He is one of the guys who was aboard the plane that struck the Pentagon.
6: Wow, so the guy he handed the pen to, he defended a terrorist, and his sister married one of the hijackers on 9/11, and he handed the pen to the man. It is a deliberate dignity. It is meant to plant the flag of Islam so everyone sees it. And we will beat it back. We will drive it from our shores. Second break and come back. Hour number two of the Rob Carson Show. Blaine Holt joins us. Don't go anywhere.
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12: Breaking news this hour at Town Hall. I'm Bob Agnew in Washington. The bodies of four family members have been recovered after the crash of a small plane near the Bahamas.
13: The Coast Guard and Bahamas police say the plane went missing off the Bahamas on Monday. Investigators say it took off from Great Harbor Key, a city in the Berry Islands of the Bahamas, and was heading to Miami Executive Airport in Miami-Dade County. Bahamian investigators have identified PA-34 Piper five-seater aircraft. A police spokesperson says Bahamian officials contacted the Coast Guard at about 2 p.m. Monday and requested assistance finding the plane.
12: That is Mike Hempen reporting. All four bodies were found dead after relatives launched their own search effort. A family member says relatives on boats also recovered the bodies. Authorities say the five people on an Amazon car jet ran the runway at Miami International Airport. We're all inside a van used to shuttle cleaning crews to planes. The jet overran the runway while landing on Sunday. It slammed into the van on airport property, careened through a fence, and then smashed into an SUV on a city street. Five other people were injured. U.S. stocks have been weakening as trading resumes following the Labor Day holiday.
14: I'm Seth Sutel, and this is Markets in a Minute. Stocks are lower on Wall Street as the latest fighting in the war with Iran pushes crude oil prices higher again. The S&P 500 fell 0.5% in the first hour of trading Tuesday. Markets were closed Monday in the U.S. for Labor Day. The Dow dropped 641 points. That's about 1.2%. The Nasdaq slipped 0.4%. Of a barrel of Brent crude rose almost $100. Higher crude oil prices have gotten investors more worried about inflation. The government puts out two updates on inflation this week, including the latest consumer price index on Friday. Seth Sutel, New York.
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12: A Canadian aircraft manufacturer responds to the president's threat to ban the sale of its planes in the U.S. if aircraft production is not moved to the United States.
16: Canada's Bombardier, which manufactures private jets, notes that many components for its planes, including the wings, are produced in the U.S. It says it maintains a supply chain that includes roughly 2,000 U.S. firms.
12: That is Thompson reporting. This marking the 25th anniversary of 9/11 has airport security on many minds. Changes since 9/11 include the federal government restricting airport gate access to ticketed passengers. Did not used to be that way. Reinforcing cockpit doors and creating the TSA to conduct airport security screening. Additional safeguards were added after some airliners thwarted plots involving explosives hidden in shoes, drinks, and even underwear. You'll find breaking news and analysis at townhall.com. The Iranian-backed Houthi rebels have attacked Saudi Arabia's oil facilities.
17: A wave of Houthi attacks on Saudi Arabia have wounded more than 70 people and ignited fires at several oil facilities and utilities in the kingdom's southern region, a major escalation in the renewed conflict between an important US ally and the Iranian-backed rebels in Yemen. The attacks come after weeks of escalating clashes between the Houthis and Saudi-backed government forces in Yemen, which shattered a four-year truce in the country's civil war. The flare-up delivers a new jolt to a region already destabilized by nearly 3 years of wars and brings more uncertainty for the global economy. I'm Charles Tillidesma.
12: Climate concerns changing the way that food is cooked in Africa as governments introduce policies for things like burn using carbon credits to subsidize electric and efficient biomass cook stoves instead of open fire.
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6: It is the Rob Carson Show. Toward the bottom of the hour, about 20 after, Hillary Ford, which is going to come and join us, she was at a State of the Economy breakfast with Scott Bessent. Yeah. And Scott Bessent is a remarkable individual. He's the best Treasury Secretary in the history of the country, as far as I'm concerned. So we're going to talk to her about that. We got Blaine Holt at the bottom of the hour to talk about Iran and other stuff. Just a lot of stuff going on. I did post, and I am in the process of posting, a remarkable video that was done by Mike Johnston. I was invited to, with a group of influencers to come to our Capitol and go on what turned out to be one of the most remarkable things I could imagine. It was just stunning, and they videotaped it and narrated it and produced it, and I'm in the process of putting up on my Rumble channel, Rob Carson Show. I'm going to put it up on all my social media. I'm going to send to the powers be at Newsmax so it can be all over Newsmax media should they choose to use it. Here's just the beginning of it real quick.
23: So grateful to have y'all, especially now on the 250th anniversary. So what we're going to do tonight, we just got a short time together. We're going to take you on a rapid tour, a quick tour, a mini spiritual heritage tour, I'll call it. You're in the crypt, okay? And this is the... above us is the rotunda, the center of Washington. Every state has two statues, and on occasion you will switch them out, but North Carolina made a very good choice, I think, on this one. A couple hours before the ceremony, Franklin Graham came in and he said, we brought you something you might want to spend...
6: A very big portion of the faith. And that we made Judean country, that's it, that's all, that's that.
23: I'm going to do his voice, but they brought me something you might want to spend time with, and it was Billy Graham's study Bible. Wow. No. And he handed it to me. I went, what? He goes, you might want to just keep that. So I had a couple hours before the ceremony. I put it on the desk, and I just... It had his handwritten notes in the Bible, but just a priceless, you know, artifact. So I gave it back to him. We used it in the ceremony, and as I was doing the speech, you know, before we unveiled the statue, I used his Bible. But I would say that if your state had this one, this would be a good statue to represent you, right? So quite a legacy of faith. Just one example, one of the most reasons I wanted to show you. Well, it did much to me, especially at night, early in the morning. It feels almost sacred. It's almost like a cathedral. You have that kind of sense of awe when you walk in, and everybody feels the same way, and I still do, and it's an amazing thing. The Capitol Dome is said to be one of the most recognized symbols in the world, and it represents freedom and liberty to everybody around the globe, and it's more than symbolism, it's the real thing. I'll draw your eyes up, and then we'll come down. So at the center up there, we call this the apotheosis of Washington, the father of our country. He's looking down from heaven with the heavenly host there, and looking down upon our affairs. You see these eight beautiful paintings. The ones from here over there are early American history. In each one of these paintings, you're going to see
6: what?
23: You will notice a representation of the deeply embedded religious history of our country.
6: Well, what about the separation of church and state?
23: History, okay. And with Columbus, you can see crosses and symbols over here.
6: Yeah.
23: Discovery of the Mississippi. You see the cross leaning.
6: He was a colonizer.
23: Over there to the right. Over here is the, this is the baptism of Pocahontas,
6: yeah.
23: I think 1614. Mm-hmm. And then this is the pilgrims who made the voyage to the New World seeking religious freedom.
6: Well, I've got to tell you, I'm going to post it all of it. It's 8 minutes and 10 seconds. And it was something else. I got to tell you, I have such respect for Mike Johnson. We went into the chapel, which is right next to his office, the speaker's office, and he said that he's done so much praying.
23: That's
6: in there.
23: Him, of course, reading scripture right there together.
6: Find this. I'm sure now on find it. But he was in the chapel and talked about how he and his wife prayed so much in there. Here it is. I'll play a little bit of this. This is in the chapel right near his office. Hold on.
23: When I have a whiteboard, I get the eraser and I go up and I erase.
6: Here you go.
23: King. Erase all the arrows that went down from king to the people and the subjects. Erase the word the subjects. I back up. All that's left on the board is God and the people. And I draw all the arrows down God and the people. And I said, that is a very simple explanation.
6: Wow.
23: What made your country different than all the ones before? You're in the Congressional Chapel. Most people have never seen it before. This is a one of a kind stained glass. It's made in California. This is obviously George Washington on a knee as an army colonel. And Psalm 16:1 is there in the glass. I think it's the coolest piece of stained anywhere. And it's so sad to me that most people will ever see it. We spent a lot of time in here. My wife and I, there's little holes in the carpet where we've been here because we're working with the smallest margin in U.S. history right now. It's been one vote most of this Congress. And we had a very aggressive agenda and a lot to do and not a margin to do it with. And so we've been spraying the good parties every day. And that's typically what happens around here. The big, beautiful bill we passed.
6: Okay, so we prayed. We all prayed. This wonderful pastor just happened to be in the crowd, and you know, they asked somebody to lead a prayer, and it was profound. It was really something else. It was something else. So I would encourage you to go to my social media and you can see the entire video. It was just an unbelievable event. It really was an unbelievable event. 9/11, of course, is happening. It's 25 years. It's kind of it's strange. You know, you find yourself one day waking up and realizing that maybe you haven't seen someone in 10 years, or maybe you haven't seen someone in 20 years or 25 years, or you remember being an adult 25 years ago. And you can remember where you were when something like this happens. It's remarkable. And if you're a younger person, you're going to get there eventually. You're going to get there eventually. But Scott Lobato is an artist in New York City. I've got one of his pieces hanging here in my studio called Fight. It has Donald Trump holding up his fist after somebody, a liberal tried to murder him. And so he got that painting in here, and Lebedo is asking Zohran Mamdani to stay away from 9/11 because he's in his last year.
1: Look, any time I showed up at a party that I was not welcome at, it was for one reason, and that was to agitate and get under the skin of those guests at the party who did not want me there. That is exactly what he's doing. That's the only reason he's going to 9/11. And I find it disgusting that the CEO of the memorial, who makes $900,000 a year, Miss Elizabeth Hillman, who's got a lot of woke baggage, is allowing this to happen. This is one of the most divisive things to happen in this city. For him to show up at this most delicate moment in our history in this city is disgusting. And I called I was going to do a protest on 9/11 there to counter, and then I backtracked a couple of weeks ago, and I said, you know what, it's not about me. It's not about the mayor. It's about those families and doing having their private time. So I'm calling everybody off. And I reached out to man. I pointed to him, and I said it to him, Mamdani, if you are a man, if you have any humanity and a little bit of man in you, you would do the same thing. Back away. You're not wanted there. This is not about you. It's not about me and the other soldiers who are fighting for these families. Back off. Just this one time, and then we can go back to war after that on the 12th. But this one day, let's call a ceasefire. Stay away from this sacred moment.
6: Yeah, but he wants to serve up an indignity, like Joe Biden did. Like Joe Biden did. This is a report from CBS News. Remember when he wanted to get us out of Afghanistan on 9/11 so he could somehow be the good guy? Remember all those weapons that he left? Those of you who served, I'm not playing this to hurt you. I want you to know that your service was exemplary. We're proud of each and every one of you. Proud of each and every one of you. And it is a shame that this is the result of what Joe Biden and the Democrats did.
2: On the streets of Kabul, the hardware of America's longest war is nearly everywhere. Taliban fighters patrol in armored vehicles once supplied to Afghan forces, wearing American tactical gear and carrying American weapons. A worn green Packer sticker on it, a remnant from its past operators.
4: President Trump has bitterly criticized the Biden administration for what he says is abandoning billions of dollars of military hardware like this, and is demanding that the Taliban hand it back.
2: Yeah. At this military parade, the Taliban proudly displayed its American-funded arsenal. Pentagon figures show $7 billion in hardware and weaponry went to the group's hands when the Afghan National Army collapsed. Shortly after 2020, even filmed with Badri 313, an elite Taliban Special Forces battalion outfitted in American commando gear.
6: Yeah, they're wearing our uniforms.
4: Is clearly a force to be reckoned with, and everything from their vehicles to their uniforms to their weapons are American.
2: Abdulkahar Balki is the spokesman for the Taliban's Ministry of Foreign Affairs.
5: Will Afghanistan return that military hardware to the U.S.?
24: That's the essence of the state of Afghanistan, and we are in our business of doing transactions and deals on the assets of
6: the indignity that Zohran Mamdani is suffering upon the people of New York City on 9/11 echoes the indignity Joe Biden has served on our troops, Gold Star families, by leaving that hardware in Afghanistan. They are wearing our uniforms. They're wearing your uniforms. And I just want you to know that on this 9/11, your sacrifice has not been forgotten, not at all. In fact, we love you more than ever. Those of you who returned, whether injured, mentally, physically, without dear friends, and of course, for those who came home in flag basket. So break, come back. This is the Rob Carson Show. 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
1: We declare not one more victim.

0: Donald Trump's election. It's the gift that keeps on giving. It's the Rod Carson Show.
1: Billy has two components. It is inflation and wages. The bottom 25% of wage earners over the past year have gotten 4.7% wage increase, and the median has been about 3.7. Now, because of the elevated energy prices, we are at about a headline inflation rate of about 3.5. So Americans, on average, are breaking even. Working class Americans at the bottom of the wage spectrum are doing a little better than inflation, but we don't believe that that is acceptable. But what is the good news is that these wage increases are going to keep going. We've got a manufacturing renaissance, construction renaissance, so the wages will keep going. This war will end, and those will turn into real wage gains.
2: Yeah, you see, because what Donald Trump is doing is conducive to building an economy and bringing business. And if you disagree, you're an ignoramus, all right? You're an ignoramus. Allow all capital gains to be expenses to build factories offshore from China, manufacturing back into the country, cut taxes on individuals, time, all of the things he's doing are due to building an economy. And if you don't believe that, you're a fool. Joining me in the studio, someone unexpectedly today, Hillary Forster, also a contributor to a number of networks, including Newsmax, GBN, Sky News. Get them off.
3: GBN News.
2: Got you. You were actually at a morning breakfast or whatever. The state of the economy presented by Breitbart News, something that I really appreciate, with special guest Scott Bessent. What happened today?
3: Oh, gosh, it was absolutely smashing. And, Rob, to your point that you just mentioned with regard to people that are ignoramuses that don't realize what's happening, I do actually have one little caution. And Scott Bessent didn't mention this morning, but he did actually talk about caution, which is
1: affordability has two.
3: Yeah, my fear is that it's going to take a long time. Factories take a while to build, and then what will happen? It'll be after the midterms and or into the next administration. Yeah. We know the economy is going to boom big time. The question is when. That's one question I have, is when. It's not really soon enough, but he addressed many lovely things, and I actually agreed with all of them, which may not be a surprise to you, and I'm glad to address some of them here for you, but go ahead.
2: Please. No, please.
3: One of the points he made, I love it when people draw analogies that are very memorable, because they stick with me, and then they'll stick, I hope, with our audience. When asked about Canada, he actually talked about the fact that he thinks about this when he goes to the park, and he's got a big German Shepherd, when somebody's tiny little Dachshund comes along and like yap, yap, yaps at him, or a Chihuahua, because he said, and I never realized this, he said, and I knew our economy is far larger than Canada's, do you know the Texan economy is larger than Canada's.
2: Oh, really?
3: So when he said that, it really put it in perspective for me. So I think that's something for us all to remember.
2: Yes.
3: And he said, Canada's like a little dog yapping at our heels.
2: Yeah.
3: And he said, I'm just going to ignore them.
2: Yeah.
3: Well, which I thought was absolutely wonderful for him to say that.
2: Well, and they talk a big game, and they're using this David and Goliath analogy, whatever. I mean, honestly, really? No. Goliath, David was never a sucker fish on Goliath the shark, for goodness sake. For decades, requiring Goliath to survive and, of course, provide
3: security.
2: Security, yeah. So, I mean, really, really, really. And I've got to tell you, there are a lot of business owners up there, hundreds of thousands of businesses up there, solely export to America, solely do business with America.
3: You're absolutely correct on that point.
2: Yeah.
3: And actually, Canada, to me, it's rather like NATO, where they don't really want to have to man up to protect themselves, but they expect us to. And one of the things I've always said, could you imagine saying to the British taxpayer, the German taxpayer, the Swedish taxpayer, and the Italian taxpayer, and all the taxpayers in Europe, by the way, we want you to pay

0: your tax money to provide for the security of Americans by their southern border. They'd say, what?
1: Exactly.
0: Meanwhile, Americans, everybody listening to this that's a tax-paying American, is paying for the security of Canadians and Europeans. What's that about?
1: How was the secretary?
0: Excellent, this morning. Speech. Yeah, one of the other things he talked about, many, many issues. And one of the things he talked about, which just was in the news, was that he talked about the economic fury, obviously, that we're undertaking with regard to Iran. The properties we have identified, including, this was actually in the British media overnight, two major properties in London that the Ayatollah owns, which are now going on the auctioning block.
1: I love it.
0: And this is the thing, you see, the Iranian leadership, any leadership that has 52,000 of their own people, including walking through hospitals and shooting people in their beds, they don't care about what our military's done very brilliantly, I might add, to their infrastructure. They care about themselves. They care about their own wealth. And this is going to get to them.
1: Because they are essentially socialists. They would never kill themselves. They would encourage you to kill yourself. They'll give you a pittance for killing the Jews, but they are let-them-eat-cake liberals. That's what they are. That's why the green and the red-green coalition works so perfectly. They're essentially socialists. They live high on the hog, and the populace, of course, feeds on the scraps. This is exactly the same in any dictatorship. It was exactly the same as it was during the former Soviet Union, during Ceausescu's reign, you know.
0: Limousine liberals. I'm going to be in my limousine, and you can go on the bus.
1: That's exactly what it is. It's exactly what it is.
0: Oh, by the way, speaking of buses, I know this is a minor issue. You haven't asked me this, but I wish someone would investigate. Has anyone noticed that one of our audience, I don't know what cities they're in, but here in Washington, D.C., in the D.C., Maryland metropolitan area, the buses are starting to put all this advertising and blanking out all the windows. Do you know why?
1: Why?
0: You know why?
1: No.
0: Because the buses are empty.
1: Oh, really?
0: These huge buses. All these people bang on about the environment. They've got these huge... The buses are empty most of the time. They run all the time, and they're basically empty. So they put that on the outside so you can't see they're all empty.
1: Well, have you ever... I mean, you're from England. Have you ever been on a double-decker bus tour here in Washington, D.C.?
0: No, I have not, but I have in London. How's that? And by the way, my advice to all Americans is when you get to London, you go on the double-decker bus tour, because even if you have the money to take a taxi or any other limo or anything, don't. The double-decker bus tour at the top is the best way to see everything, and you rush up and you go to the very front and you see everything.
1: All right, very good. Real quick, where can everybody find your glorious work and get a hold of you? Go ahead.
0: Thank you so much. I am an expert. I'm on LinkedIn. I am a keynote speaker, as Rob mentioned. Thank you very much. I have a YouTube channel, but I'm glad to speak anywhere. Thank you.
1: All right, Hillary Vordwich, ladies and gentlemen. And again, it's W-I-C-H, not with the T. Thank you very much. Halloween is coming up.
0: I don't have a broomstick.
1: No, are you? No. Oh, if looks could kill. All right, let's take a break and come back. We've got the great Blaine Holt, host of the Dangerous Intellectuals, guest on the other side of the break. Don't go anywhere.

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6: Hi, my name is Carrie Luther, and I wish I could say I'm happy to be here, but that couldn't be further from the truth. 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On October 27th of 2015, my son Tosh lost his life to fentanyl poisoning because Tosh took one quarter of what he thought was a Xanax, and it killed him. 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Fentanyl poisoning is not just reserved for people who use drugs. 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I really hope that you'll take this to heart and spread the word that fentanyl poisoning is a real possibility in your life and the lives of your loved ones. 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

0: right, we are waiting for General Blaine Holt to get on video. Because, you know, he's a busy man. He's a busy man. So we're going to get him on one second. And while we do that, I'm going to go ahead and play some Scott Bessent audio.
1: The oil-producing nations of the Gulf are actually building alternative pipeline routes that will no longer entail oil going through the Strait of Hormuz. And the Iranian chokehold, to the extent they have one, and I can tell you, they do not have one. We are in control of the strait, but to the extent that they can threaten their neighbors once we leave, that will not exist anymore.
0: Okay, so we got that on again. We're waiting on sometimes he gets a little busy. He's got a lot of people calling on him. So as soon as he comes on there, Brian, just give me a heads up. I want to save the rest of the audio because if he's not on camera, then he's not going to hear the audio that I play for him. And I really don't want the listeners to have to listen to it again. I do want to mention this. This is pretty fun. Have you noticed all of a sudden the DSA, Democrats are distancing themselves from the DSA? Now, they just a couple weeks ago invited him in, opened the tent, said, come on in. This is a joke. Calling out Gavin Newsom for suddenly not wanting anything to do with the DSA.
2: Governor Gavin Newsom of California says he's not alarmed by the rise of socialism. When asked if Democrats should distance themselves from the DSA, Newsom said, quote, no, I'm for a big tent party. It's where a lot of the energy in the party is. So why would you ever dismiss that? I bet you it took him 45 minutes to say that quote. It doesn't get any clearer than that, Joe, does it? 20 seconds to you.
3: Word economy is not Gavin Newsom's friend, and he's the ultimate weather vane politician. Wherever the winds are blowing, Gavin's going to take that splash.
0: You know what? I'm going to continue that in a moment because Blaine Holt is on the video right now. Hello, General. How are you doing this Monday?
4: What is wrong with me? I keep forgetting we're doing video.
0: That's okay. It's all right. You look great. You combed your hair and everything. It's fantastic.
4: I did. My crimper's broken, though.
0: All right, let's talk a little bit about, I want to play this again. This is Scott Bessent. You were getting, looking handsome and everything for the appearance here. So here he is talking about the Hormuz and how we're making it into basically a place for a scuba destination to make watching.
1: The oil-producing nations of the Gulf are actually building alternative pipeline routes that will no longer entail oil going through the Strait of Hormuz. And the Iranian chokehold, to the extent they have one, and I can tell you, they don't have one. We are in control of the strait, but to the extent that they can threaten their neighbors once we leave, that will not exist anymore.
0: All right, so this is, I mean, I can't believe it. Our whole adult life is for children has been in charge, and the Strait of Hormuz and OPEC have been able to turn off the spigot whenever they want and cause gas prices to rise overnight, like not even in comparison, much, much worse. And all that is becoming obsolete. That's remarkable.
4: Well, wait a minute. I've been listening to the mainstream media and the Congress, and they said it's a quagmire. They said we're flailing on strategy.
0: Yeah.
4: We're not winning.
0: Yeah.
4: That this is going to go on forever and that oil's going to be up forever. And everything was peaceful before we even lifted a finger on Iran. What are you talking about?
0: But look at what's happening. They are building pipelines around Strait of Hormuz. So the Strait of Hormuz, could you imagine a president taking the Strait of Hormuz out of the equation?
4: Yeah. He's taking it to the globalists themselves. Iran is but a battlefield in a much bigger war. This war is global. It's sovereignty versus the globalists. These creepy little clowns who want Agenda 2030, and they've been controlling both sides of that Gulf forever. Well, they're not going to take kindly to what our general, Field General Bessent, is doing, which is mopping up all the operations from FBI all the way to Tehran. It's delicious. Eat it, Lloyds.
0: You know, I was just talking to Hillary Ford, which who says, she said hello.
4: Hello, Hillary.
0: And she said that the Scott Bessent, the Treasury Department, did fact. Two massive homes in London owned by the Ayatollah that have been seized and will be put up for auction. How, you talk about delicious. Oh my goodness, how incredible is that?
4: You know, the Brits would have never have done that. This current
0: day,
4: had they not, There's a lot more work there to do, but we're getting the work done. And so as messy and ugly as this hybrid fifth generation warfare environment is, oh, no, we're not going to rest until these globalists are in the pocketbook, and that's the only thing that gets our attention.
0: Yeah, here is a little bit more from Scott Bessent, who is essentially a general in the war.
1: Operation Economic Outcast right now, and this is the greatest economic isolation operation in the history of the world. We are going to asphyxiate this regime. Now we have the blockade, and because of the blockade, the oil is not getting out. So there's probably only about 30 million barrels of Iranian crude oil left that China hasn't bought. So that will run out soon. And there will be no problem with China buying because they have no product. So the blockade the blockade's working. It's working like nothing we've ever seen. And the combination, everyone says, oh, sanctions don't work. I can tell you, blockade and sanctions are one of the most powerful 1-2 punches in the history of economic isolation.
0: And I've never seen this used as such a weapon. I mean, we've got your Air Force, your Navy, and your Treasury Department.
4: This is called the whole government, whole of power, and in a combined strategy. It's not just you're in a stovepipe, do this, you're in a stovepipe, do that. And did you notice that he didn't identify Iranian regime? He just said the word regime.
0: Yeah.
4: I'm not quite sure he meant Iranians. And that takes to what's been a plan from the very start, well before the first bomb dropped on Iran. Go back to Venezuela, go looking forward off of Venezuela and all of the intelligence that we collected off of screaming cartel members calling London and saying, you got to stop this Trump guy because he's upending us. And then the shadow banks in St. Bart's, and now here we are back in the Caribbean. Maybe it's time to rethink what the British hold in the Caribbean, screaming cartel members calling London and saying, you got to stop this Trump guy because he's upending us. And then the shadow banks in St. Bart's, and now here we are back in the Caribbean. Maybe it's time to rethink what the British hold in the Caribbean itself. If what they're going to use this for is all the launderings and all the traffickings you can think of, and that's what fuels this this sovereigntist versus globalist war on the bad guy side.
0: I was starting to think about the Falklands. I know you have some thoughts on the Falklands because the Brits are trying to maintain hold on the Falklands while I'm drawing a blank on the Trumpian leader down there.
4: Milei.
0: And Milei is saying, hey, you know, maybe it's time we took the Falklands back. What do you think is going to happen there?
4: So Milei is engaged in what we would call psychological operations.
0: Is he going to maybe he should rename the like Trump did the Gulf of Mexico? Is that the kind of stuff he's doing? Is that what we're talking about?
4: Yeah, the Bolivar Islands probably, but or Evita Peron Island, something along those lines. But the big thing is they're creating. This is what President Trump does: create love where there was none. Yeah. Hey, UK, you're about to lose the Falklands.
0: Yeah.
4: Don't worry, we know you have the smallest military you've had in 200
0: yes.
4: years.
0: Yes.
4: So you can't even float a flat deck right now. So we're going to give those back to, Argentina, and we're going to have our Monroe Doctrine resurrected. Or you could help us with some things that we want in NATO right now. And by the way, Keir Starmer's never going to be the NATO Secretary General. He's now floating.
0: Thank you. All right, let's take a break and come back. More with Blaine Holt, General Blaine Holt, host of the Dangerous Intellectuals podcast, dangerousintellectuals.com. You want to listen to this podcast. It's fantastic. Let's take a break and come back. This is the Rob Carson Show.
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9: Hey, this is Dr. Duncan McCollum, and I have this amazing patient, Lauren, here, and she had a few things to say.
10: Hi, I'm Lauren Spencer, a local realtor, and I've been seeing Duncan for years now. I had a biking accident, and he's been adjusting me since then, and it's been amazing. But lately, I've had trouble with my feet, and I'm an avid walker, avid biker, avid golfer, and my feet were aching all the time, and I tried Duncan's TRT machine, which is an amazing stem cell machine that rejuvenates the cells. And my feet, I've had like 3 or 4 sessions with the machine, and my feet are like new. No aches, no pains. It's a miracle. So I really highly recommend Duncan and his chiropractic services, but also that TRT machine. You got to try it.
9: Wow, thanks, Lauren. That was awesome. So we still have the $49 special. Come on in and see if it works for you. Thank you.
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0: is a Rob Carson show. I got to turn on my screen behind me. It timed out on me. So we'll be seeing that. Yeah, I like to spend a lot of time in the dark anyway. General Blaine Holt, the host of the Dangerous Intellectuals podcast, among other things, and of course, a war hero, flew the C-17, right? You flew that bad boy, didn't you?
1: Millennium Falcon.
0: The Millennium Falcon. I love it. I couldn't help it. I'm going to get the TV here. I've got to get my background here. Hold on one second. Here we go. USB flash drive. Apologize for the interruption here. But, you know, when you're a one-man show, I'm playing the bagpipes while also playing the piano and doing lead vocals. I couldn't help but notice all of the headlines this weekend. The far right's win in Germany is sending a chill through the establishment in Europe. It was all right-wing all the time, all right-wing all the time. The alternative for Germany, AfD, may not have won a supermajority it sought. But they're calling them basically Nazis. They're saying for the first time since Hitler, far right has been elected. But Hitler was not a far right, was he?
1: No. Look, totalitarians are totalitarians. That's the end of the deal. Alice Weidel, a lesbian Alice Weidel, who is married to a Sri Lanka woman, is hardly what I would call far right. But anybody who has an inkling towards conservatism and wants to say something against the Sustainable Development Goals for 2030 at the UN, and wants to disavow climate change and wants the illegal invaders out of her nation, well, then they're extreme right. That's all there is to it.
0: Of course.
1: They'll just put that label on you. And this is across the entirety of Europe. And so the system will block her out of the chancellorship for now. Don't think for 5 seconds the German people approve of any of this garbage going on in Germany or the Russophobia of the Russians bombed Leipzig. No, they didn't. They didn't do that. And they didn't do anything else. Their hands are full at the moment.
0: If anything, I would be more concerned about, I don't know, what's happening in America, because the Democrat Socialists of America are not only socialist, they are anti-Israel, and I believe those were the same ingredients of the...
1: Yeah, they are, but they also have, I mean, so this is the thing, people will argue back and forth, they're communists, no, they're Nazis, no, they're communists, no, they're Nazis, it's like flip a coin, kids, because they're two sides of the same coin, they want the same thing, exactly the same thing.
0: It is utterly ridiculous. Did you see the DSA, Socialist 2026 gathering in Chicago, how ridiculous that was this weekend?
1: Yep, land of the purple hairs. They pulled them all together, and you know, the only thing they want is whatever you have left for possessions, and then they want control
2: they
1: of you.
2: To make the social
1: and they want the Constitution.
0: Hold on one second, I apologize. It was a laughable spectacle. It was a clown car dumpster fire careening into, you know, the pits of hell. Honestly, what a joke. Well, you listen to this fool here. Ushering in the mask warning, because they all wore masks, by the way. And then, of course, they needed ID to get in. Listen to this fool.
2: We aim to make the socialism conference accessible to anyone looking to share organizing lessons, learn from radical history, and build community. And... to the maximum extent possible, to ensure that no one leaves the conference having...
0: I'm shaking my boots here.
2: ...contracted COVID or another illness and suffers the resulting health and economic consequences.
0: Oh.
2: Even and especially if you are not someone who typically opts to wear a mask, we thank you for respecting our policy...
1: Is this Martin the Martian?
2: ...helping us to enact compassionate and collective approach to holding a large scale...
0: Compassionate and collective.
2: ...during a time where COVID
0: here comes the ID
2: is
0: here.
2: And other airborne illnesses are
0: shut
2: rampant.
0: Shut up, Lord. Notice he didn't offer anything about sexually transmitted diseases, because no one would have sex with any of those people.
2: Finally, as part of our community safety approach to the conference, badge checkers are assigned to each conference session. We rely on responsible comrades to
0: comrades.
2: Fill the role and appreciate their help with making the conference a safe and successful event.
0: Well, you got to—they have IDs. How the hell could they do that? I mean, honestly, they looked cartoonish. And if you're noticing today, a lot of Democrats who just a couple weeks ago, including Hakeem Jeffries, Chuck Schumer, and others, are now distancing themselves from these adult children. That's what they are. They really thought they were going to take over. They aren't gonna. Go ahead.
1: Their little Frankensteins are coming of age.
0: Yes.
1: They did this intentionally. This is Zelensky's Rules for Radicals. But honestly, this is not new stuff. This was, we could call them Bolsheviks. We could call them apparatchiks. We could call them useful idiots, yes, which is what they really are.
0: Yes. But
1: they really do believe what they say because they were told in the co-opted schools to believe these things when they should have been studying math, and maybe for some of them pipe welding would have been a good option. But that's not what's happening here. And so, we have to be very careful about this. This is not just a comical stunt. These people really do want to remove the Constitution, and they really do want to remove American values. And there's a lot of money behind them to do that. So I take them very seriously, that they mean what they say, but this is nothing more than Fabian coming right out of England.
0: Yeah, 100%. And I have faith in homeboys, hillbillies, and Hebrews, by the way. In parting today, what are you planning on 9/11? And if you have time, maybe I'd love to have you on 9/11 to talk about how it changed your career in the military.
1: I'd love that.
0: I would really enjoy that. But what are you going to be doing this Friday?
1: So Friday at 10:30 Pacific, I'll be in Las Vegas at a thing called the Storm Summit. And there'll be a variety of speeches. I'll be giving a keynote speech on the sovereigntists versus globalist war and fifth generation warfare, where we find ourselves today. I'm coming after Kurt Weldon, and I'm coming after our friend Tony Schaefer. It's going to be an incredible event.
0: I love it. I love it. Okay, so for those who want to check out your podcast, where do they find it?
1: Well, come to DangerousIntellectuals.com or come to YouTube at DangerousIntellectuals. I've been on YouTube for 20 days, and I've already got 13,000 subscribers.
0: Blow it,
1: thank
0: baby.
1: You very much.
0: Blow
1: I've
0: it
1: got
0: up.
1: 180,000 views. Thank you very much.
0: Yeah.
1: And serious subject this week with Basil Boz from the Association of Recovery for Children, but it's one we all need to take part in.
0: All right, brother. Well, if you have time on Friday, let's arrange a time to talk about 9/11 from your perspective. Okay, bro?
1: Perfect.
0: All right. God bless you, man. Thank you for everything. I appreciate it. Take a break and come back. This is the Rob Carson Show.
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0: breaking news this hour at Town Hall. I'm Bob Agnew in Washington. President Trump hosted New York FDNY first responders and officials at the White House, honoring them ahead of the 25th anniversary of the September 11th terrorist attacks, talking about the bravery of firefighters and other first responders.
1: All of these years later, we gather on another Tuesday morning in September to reaffirm the sacred vow we made a quarter of a century ago. We will never forget. We say it and we mean it. We will never forget those we lost, and we will never forget the immortal heroes of September 11th.
0: The event also featured a steel beam recovered from the World Trade Center's tower displayed on the White House ellipse. During a virtual meeting of nations supporting Ukraine, Undersecretary of Defense Elbert Colby said today, Russia's war may drag on for years.
2: We cannot predict when this tragic war will end. As you all well know, Russia is reconstituting its forces and its defense industrial capacity. We must be prepared for a protracted conflict and for Ukraine's requirements to persist in the months and years ahead.
0: Kobe's Moscow has a positive view of the result of the weekend visit to Moscow by U.S. envoys Steve Witkoff and Jared Kushner, who later held talks with Ukrainian President Zelensky in Kiev. Zelensky said the envoys presented some good ideas. It's a first-of-its-kind GOP convention ahead of the midterm elections. Here's correspondent Laura Winters.
3: Republicans gearing up for their first-ever GOP midterm convention taking place in Dallas, Texas at the American Airlines Center. The keynote speakers on the first night, Vice President J.D. Vance, and on the second night, President Trump.
4: Hello, everyone. 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
0: Canada struck back at the U.S. on Tuesday with tariffs on about $20 billion worth of U.S. goods in response to the latest round of U.S. tariffs on Canada.
7: The outcome could resonate far beyond Canada, showing other governments whether a smaller U.S. ally could withstand President Trump's economic pressures. Canadian Prime Minister Mark Carney says the U.S. demands could hollow out key Canadian industries and limit the country's independence. The tariffs hit hundreds of American products, including steel, aluminum, cheese, appliances, clothing, cosmetics, and farm equipment at a rate of 50%, 25%, or 50%. Bernie Bennett in Washington.
0: Iran has introduced a higher price for its heaviest users of gasoline. It's the latest economic pinch caused by months of war. The second hike since December, such gas price increases can be sensitive and contribute to inflation. One in 2019 sparked nationwide protests, which led to a bloody government crackdown. Breaking news at townhall.com. Chimps are getting some health checks.
8: Chimpanzees once used in hepatitis B vaccine experiments are getting health checks at their new home in Liberia. The West African chimpanzees receive care such as teeth cleanings and x-rays at the Second Chance Chimpanzee Refuge. American researchers used more than 400 chimps from the 1970s until the early 2000s. Liberia has the second highest number of chimpanzees in West Africa. The checks assess long-term health and tailor care plans.
0: That is Keith Peters reporting. New demographic numbers point to a major advantage for the South. America's future workforce increasingly located in southern states, while the North...
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0: Bubba Nantiera, parody by Jim Gossett about Amy Acton.
1: Amy Acton, was she drunk again?
0: She was acting kind of drunk.
1: At a campaign rally, she was slurring all her words. It was a mess. Embarrassing to Amy, I confess.
0: Yeah, but nothing compared to

0: By the way, apparently the polls are kind of catching up for Steve Hilton because Javier Becerra was just going to kind of skate to the governorship.
1: This new survey finds Javier Becerra winning by 25 points.
2: If Javier Becerra went on vacation to the Bahamas between now and November 3rd, he's going to be the next governor of California.
3: And Becerra may now be able to campaign in the basement.
2: Yeah.
0: There's
4: a whistleblower speaking out about the treatment of these migrant children under then HHS Secretary Javier Becerra.
5: Becerra turned HHS into the largest child trafficking operation in history.
6: Javier Becerra, ¿cómo pudiste hacer esto?
7: That's so evil.
8: Becerra is down 6 points from the last poll taken.
9: Polling now that shows that Steve Hilton is only 8 points behind.
10: Javier Becerra, his lead is shrinking to single digits.
11: Every single event, it's bigger, it's better, it's more people, it's growing, it's building. We can win this. We can beat this machine. This is the year we take back our beautiful state of California.
0: Yeah, you don't have to live in darkness anymore. We don't have to live in darkness anymore, and all the Democrat Party offers is darkness. 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Go ahead. You're not going to find anything positive.
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15: 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I've been studying healthy bodies for 35 years, and what I've got to tell you may shock and surprise you, but if you listen up, it may change your life.
16: Oh, my God. I had eaten something I shouldn't from the all-you-can-eat hotel buffet. My all-you-can-eat was quickly and violently wanting out. To understand the primal nature of digestive distress, it's important to understand the nature of something called the digestive brain. The digestive tract is in many ways like an independent animal that lives in our bodies. It has its own musculature and blood supply and immune system, and this digestive brain runs pretty much the whole digestive show. Even without stimulation of the central nervous system and the brain in the skull, many of the digestive processes will occur uninterrupted. Like the brain in our heads, the digestive brain depends on nerve chemicals called neurotransmitters to do its work. Chief among these biochemicals is the substance serotonin. Typically regarded as a type of happy hormone, serotonin is more accurately thought of as an alertness and emergency management hormone, and 95% of it is used by the digestive brain. Serotonin is charged with eliminating toxins from the digestive system. It shuts down the appetite. It slows down digestive juices. It stimulates elimination and evacuation of digestive contents through nausea, vomiting, and diarrhea. Even the digestive discomfort of morning sickness may have a serotonin connection. These digestive effects have been exploited by drug companies looking for new markets for serotonin drugs, while supposedly only approved for mental health issues, these medications are being used for their appetite suppressant effects, and drug companies are studying their properties in their continuous search for anti-obesity pharmaceuticals. 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

0: talking to you is the vice president or the press secretary.
1: So I'm not Marco. I have not yet accepted any additional jobs. Though I guess the fraud task force is my co-chair, is my second additional job. It's funny. Before I came out here, I was talking with the president in the Oval Office, and he said, "If he said, be careful. I want you to do well, but if you do too well, I might make you the press secretary." So I've got to screw up a little bit because I'm busy enough as it is.
2: All right, we are expecting Curtis Hauck of Newsbusters to join us here in just a moment. I just need to know, yes or no, is it going to happen? Because I have promoted him, and I understand he is going to be on video. So hopefully we'll get him very shortly here on video. And when we do, we'll put him up. How's that sound? Gremlins in the studio kind of occasionally take over. They all vote Democrat. They've been registered as Democrats. That was J.D. Vance being asked if he was going to be the press secretary from now on. I thought he did a nice job on Thursday doing a little improvisational press secretarian, I guess, is what he did. And, we're still looking for a press secretary, I guess, Scott. What's his name over on CNN? He's not interested in it. There have been a few names bandied about, but none so much. While we're waiting to find out if Curtis is going to be joining us, I wanted to mention Vivek Ramaswamy decided to agree to a debate. The woman that he is running against is a coward and also an idiot and may have a drinking problem. Amy Acton is her name. Is he here? Is that Curtis Hauck that I hear right now?
3: That is me.
2: Curtis Hauck, how are you, my friend?
3: Good to be with you.
2: Wow, what did you think about Amy Acton over the weekend? She claimed that somebody was trying to attack her, turned out just an idiot lib stumbling past some people to get a picture with her. She played victim and then slurred her words a bunch. Did you see that?
3: We have a serious mental health crisis in this country, Rob.
2: Oh, the Democrat Party. What do you suppose is the percentage of liberal women who are mentally ill? It has got to be higher than the percentage of lesbians in the WNBA.
3: Well, I definitely think that's maybe the case. I mean, COVID exacerbated all of this.
2: I swear.
3: This was their own creation.
2: I swear. Look at this. Look at Chevalier in New York. Look at Amy Nixon down there, or what's her name in Florida. Now they're saying she has a 95% chance of losing. These DSA candidates, the only person who would be a DSA candidate has to have some mental problems.
3: Well, the DSA candidate, I mean, unless they're the new, like, snake oil salesman, unless they're the new Harold Hill looking to sell band instruments, there's some serious issues afoot here.
2: Oh.
3: And the news media, what's interesting, Rob, is they don't really want to get into, from my perspective at Newsbusters, what they actually believe. You know, that's the issue that we have.
2: Yeah.
3: The part about the Senate, about getting rid of the Senate, getting rid of the Supreme Court, getting rid of the executive branch, abolishing prisons, abolishing borders. You know, they really only focus, notice, Rob, and listening, those listening and watching here, healthcare. They really just talk about healthcare.
2: Yes, yes.
3: They want healthcare, maybe mentions of universal basic income, maybe some stuff about the environment and the importance of unions or something like that. But those are all kind of ancillary. The only thing that they really talk about when the elitist news media are asked to describe DSA, they just say they want free healthcare. They want to turn us into Norway and France. And, of course, you and I know and people watching and listening know there's a whole of a lot, heck of a lot more to the story.
2: Yeah, and I don't think anybody's buying it. This weekend, I was seeing this interview with Kate Conley running for Congress in New York. She's a Democrat. She was asked if she's going to, because a couple weeks ago, I don't remember this, every Democrat was like, oh, we got a big tent. We will welcome these DSA candidates and old Chuck Schumer, who I like to call the gargoyle with osteoporosis. Welcome all. Listen to her, though.
4: When you were asked about Mamdani-backed candidate campaigning with you, you said, I welcome anyone here in this district. So would you campaign alongside Democratic socialists like the New York City mayor or even with Congresswoman Alexandria?
5: No, Dana, I'm good up here making the case.
2: There you go. I'm cool. No, don't worry about it. Nope, don't need that. It's, I'm telling you, it's changing. It's changing. This whole affiliation with Hassan Piker. Hassan Piker is about to become Graham Platner.
3: Wow, you guys just see. Oliver Darcy's silly little website. I just published a story at Newsbusters on Friday night. They want you to feel bad for Hassan Piker here.
2: Oh, dear Lord.
3: You know, the guy's trying to live his life, and they're not talking enough about Donald Trump having dinner in 2022 with Nick Fuentes. The media never talked about this.
2: Oh, yeah.
3: And yet they're talking to me about, like, 9/11. And there's no difference between the two. Yeah, there is no difference between the two. They are correct, but not in the way that they mean it. They want you to feel bad for this guy, that he's just trying to live his life. He's just some streamer, and then all of a sudden the right became really obsessed with him. No. They made a conscious decision to bring in his audience during the primary. We all know how this works, but the left has done this to the right for so long, you know, guilt by association politics. Now they're getting a taste of their own medicine. When their own media can no longer ignore him, they don't really know what to do. Although you do see some media types out there try to say, oh, no, Rob, his audience is very small. His audience is very small. It's statistically insignificant. It doesn't matter.
2: Well,
3: but it's obviously millions and millions of viewers.
2: Yeah, and also I might add, he was on stage with Ilhan Omar.
3: Right.
2: He was there. He was there for the pre-victory party where El Sayed survived a Democrat late term abortion.
3: Yeah.
2: Attempt. It was a late term abortion attempt. But there's no erasing this.
3: Yeah.
2: There's no erasing this.
6: Why do I hate America? Because I recognize accurate history. Oh God, I hate America so much. God, I hate America so much. Sometimes it's like so stupid, dude. God, I hate America so much. Bro, I hate this country, dude. I hate America so much, dude. Oh, God, I hate...
2: You know, and here's the problem with Syed and Piker, is that they've been saying this for so long that you giving it 60 days to cool down is not going to help. It's not going to happen. And he's already... I don't think Syed's going to win. I don't think Nixon's going to win. I don't think, if you look at Texas, I don't think that Tallarico is going to win. Trump's PAC just put $10 million in ads. And by the way, he doesn't add up to a vote for Texas. He's a vegan who believes God is non-binary. He met his girlfriend at a gay bar, which every straight guy does. You know, and then, of course, believes that there are six genders and children should be able to change their genders.
3: This is what happens when someone is unambiguous about trying to bring Howard Zinn's book about American history to life. You had Barack Obama, you have a lot of these liberal journalists dress it up in some nice flowery language, they play the Ken Burns documentaries,
2: yeah.
3: But what they actually mean is the same thing. Hassan Piker has come out and just said what they've been saying quietly out loud, and they don't like it because they realize that, no, the only way this can work is if we say we don't mean it, and then we actually do.
2: Yeah.
3: Hassan Piker's going 110% out of the gate, and they don't like that. So they're trying to rein him in. I don't know if it's going to work. Have Al Sayed try to say, no, I want his audience because I want them to be a part of our political movement. We all know this election is going to be very, very close. If the Democrats have a small majority, we'll see what the media coverage is like, because we know that under Kevin McCarthy and Mike Johnson, these small majorities, they make a mountain out of a molehill out of every vote. The Democrats, it would be the same thing. They throw Hakeem Jeffries overboard. He makes it to January, not make it to March.
2: Yeah, you know, it's like saying, you know, listen, we'll take the crowd from the Nuremberg rally, just not Hitler. Let's continue the conversation on the other side of the break, including a shocking poll that I don't think is shocking about how liberals feel about 9/11. Curtis Houck joining us, of course, from the awesome Newsbusters. We'll take a break and come back. This is the Rob Carson Show.
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1: We must end the American empire.
2: America deserved 9/11, dude. I'm saying it.
3: We're a big tent. I may not agree with lots of opinions from some folks who are in DSA, but we're going to need everybody.
4: You have some of these incumbents who have lost their re-elections in places like New York and Colorado. And what does that say about the party today?
5: Is going to win the Congress.
6: We need a big tent, and I think people like Pica should be welcome into that.
7: The Democratic Party is a big tent party. We've always been a big tent party.
8: Oh, I'm thinking, I knew these words would come by back and bite him in the butt. Curtis Houck, managing editor, Newsbusters. I'm beginning to see a pivot. What are you seeing as far as, because we got over here, we got Carville, we've got Fetterman, and they're saying stop using the word Democrat. We don't want you as a part of the party. Everybody was convinced they were going to take over the party. What do you think the trajectory of this is right now?
9: Well, if you're Republicans, keep going.
8: Yeah.
9: Obviously.
8: Yeah.
9: Rahm Emanuel raises an interesting point that, like, they have their own convention. When you use the word convention, that conveys that you are a political party in and of yourself.
8: Yes.
9: So, but that's not the world in which we or they operate. So they're left to deal with it. So it'll be interesting to see what happens. I don't know how much Roy Cooper and some of these other folks are going to be able to run away from this, Sherrod Brown and whatnot, because you've seen that is the group that the small dollar donors, the people that phone bank, the people that knock on doors, that's where the DSA folks are. So you talk about the lack of if you take out the DSA side, you wonder how much of an enthusiasm gap there is on the left. And of course, the only midterms coverage this morning talking about the president on the broadcast networks was about the tariff Canada and about gas prices, which I'm not ignoring.
8: Yeah, of course.
9: They're part of the equation and they're not good for the president,
8: yeah.
9: But you can't they're simply trying to convince people to vote Democrat without actually telling people what Democrats are running.
8: Well, this is why I'm optimistic and that we're going to not only keep the houses, we're going to gain seats. And I know this is, you can't say that because we've got to be terrified. We're like Godzilla's attacking Tokyo. You know why? You know I know this, Curtis? Because we're Trump voters and we're different than Haley voters. We're different than Romney voters. We're different than McCain voters. We realize we're in the middle of a war here. We realize we've been through so many bloody battles in the last 10 years. That's what we regard the midterms as. And I think they're going to be very, very surprised how motivated we are, because we are not traditional Republicans who sit on their thumbs and on our rear ends during the midterms. What do you think?
9: Well, I mean, we'll see what happens. I mean, the president's strategy to go pretty much every day on the road and do a rally, it'll definitely be we'll get an idea of the strategy and enthusiasm gap, depending on how the convention goes this week. Looking at the keynotes, it's definitely interesting. Yes, that there are cabinet officials and that there's base Senate people that aren't up for re-election or in easy fights, but there's also Lawler, who's running against Kat Conley that we talked about in the last talk. He's speaking at the convention. I thought that was interesting. One of the Democrats or Republicans running in Wisconsin is speaking. So there's more swing candidates that are running. The two from my home state, Ryan McKenzie and Rob Bresnahan. So they're both speaking.
8: What is your home state?
9: Pennsylvania.
8: Oh, Pennsylvania. Of course. Yeah, gotcha.
9: Yeah, and so I'll be interested to see kind of what the messaging is, you know, because I think you do have to do two things. You both have to talk about the president's record if you're a Republican, because the media certainly aren't going to do that. And then also, you know, district-specific messaging.
8: I want to mention, because newsbusters.org, you should check out every day. I do. New York Post front page story. Shocking poll about how libs feel about 9/11. No, not so shocking. It's not shocking. 13% of registered Democrats say that we memorialize 9/11 too much.
9: Yeah, 19% say that we focus too little on 9/11. Only less than 20%. And that's sad. It's very telling. I mean, it kind of goes to what we were talking about with Piker and Al Sayed. There's a history gap. Some of that is just the way the generations work. You know, more and more people that are in the working world, voting age, were not alive during the days of the Soviet Union, where all these socialist republics were in place. But also it's a failure of the education system to then explain why this was bad. It's the same with 9/11. As more people in working age weren't even alive at 9/11, which isn't their fault, of course, we have to, it is incumbent upon us and the education system and his parents and family members to explain what 9/11 was.
8: One other thing here, 72% of Democrats said that Muslims have been treated worse than people of other religions since September the 11th. That's absolute bullcrap, by the way, compared to 28% of Republicans. We treated Islam with kid gloves, and we have not seen peaceful Islam rise put down radical Islam, and there have been a massive increase in attacks on synagogues. That's the brainwashing that has happened. We never went after Islam after 9/11.
9: When you have to remember, things like the Pulse nightclub were also radical Islamic terror attacks. They try to say, oh, it had to do with Trump. The person was probably smart because election season, MAGA, gay nightclub, so of course a conservative did it. No, that wasn't the case. Yeah. You know, remember San Bernardino when a whole bunch of people died in an office building because some Islamists went crazy, a guy and his wife?
8: Yeah.
9: No, people forget about that. That only happened like 10 years ago, 11 years ago. So, I mean, those kinds of things, people just try to memory hole. You know, I wrote in my news special piece, you got to go to Norm MacDonald. You know, imagine the backlash against Muslims. That's kind of where we are at this point, whereas for some on the left, that's really what we have to remember as we hit 9/11, not what happened.
8: Yeah. Well, listen, I appreciate you being on. I'm an admirer of yours, by the way. I had the opportunity to meet you the other day here at the Newsmax studio. You're welcome in the Newsmax studio. Come and join me in person, but it was glorious having you on camera. Tell everybody about where they can find your glorious presence online.
9: Yeah, newsbusters.org. Download the Newsbusters up on Apple and Google Play. We only send maybe one, maybe two notifications a week. We don't spam you. So that's a good selling point.
8: All right, brother. It was really nice talking to you. Have a glorious week.
9: Yeah, take care. We'll talk soon.
8: Let's take a break and come back. It's Rob Carson Show.
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0: theme song right now. Here it is.
1: There is no more incredible man on this earth.
0: Thank you. It's a band called Smoove, S-M-O-O-V-E, doing Spencer Davis. It's really good. Palestinian journalist Rula Jibril called Hakeem Jeffries an AIPAC, I'm reading her words, monkey. Claims she didn't mean it in a racist way. Okay, tell me how this is, you can make this not racist.
2: And what does the established Democrat Party, Hakeem Jeffrey, by name, his name is Hakeem. Hakeem in Arabic is an Arabic name, which means healer. He's not a healer. He's a divider. He is bought and paid by AIPAC monkey.
0: Wow.
2: With all due respect, and I don't mean it in a racist way.
0: No.
2: He is just basically an errand boy. And we're done and tired.
0: Oh, there you go. Okay, yeah, I just want you to know, I did call him a primate, you know, and then I'll just throw boy in there. Oh, my God. Oh, my God. Jibril attempted to clarify these are three monkeys. One, and I cannot hear, I cannot see, I cannot speak. It just reminds me of the three monkeys. What the hell's trying to cover it up? Oh my God, you're digging yourself into a hole here. The Congressional Black Caucus rejected Jibril's defense. To be clear, there isn't a non-racist way to call leader Jeffries, a black man, a monkey or an errand boy. Oh my God. It's so, I love it when the left eats its own. Oh my gosh, this is just hilarious. It's absolute. A Palestinian journalist Rula Jibril, yeah, didn't mean to be racist. Sure, she was on an appearance on the lefty commentator Wajahat Ali's The Left Hook podcast, which clearly is much lower rated than mine, thank you very much, which is anywhere from number 10 in the country to number 16 in the country for political commentary. I know, and you did it! You did it! Thank you for being here. Thank you for your prayers.
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0: Breaking news this hour at Town Hall. I'm Bob New in Washington. Iranian drivers who use a lot of gasoline are now paying double, partly in thanks to U.S. sanctions.
1: Iranian drivers who go over their monthly quota of 20 gallons of gasoline per month, that's 110 liters, must now pay twice as much as they've been paying since December. In the government's announcement, it didn't say that it's because of the war, just that it's because of the current situation. At a gas station in Tehran, customer Varghese Yadigaram says, by international standards, gasoline is still very cheap in Iran, and he says the price probably does need to go up. But he says given how little people earn, any price increase would put even more pressure on ordinary citizens. I'm Donna Water.
0: The investigation into Sunday's crash of an Amazon cargo jet at Miami National Airport that killed five people continues.
1: National Transportation Safety Board Chairwoman Jennifer Homendy says the Amazon cargo jet at Miami International Airport tore apart a van with seven people inside. They worked for a cleaning service contracting with an airline. Five of them were killed.
2: The craft then traveled through a perimeter fence and impacted a Toyota Corolla Cross LE and then continued into the grass and impacted another fence line.
1: Committee says the flight data and cockpit voice recorders have been recovered and will be analyzed at the NTSB.
0: Body of four family members recovered after crash of a small plane near the Bahamas have been recovered. All four bodies were found dead after relatives launched their own.
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0: Lonnie Bunch is stepping down from the leadership role of the Smithsonian Institution in 2019 when he was named the first black secretary of the institution. Bunch said he hoped his appointment would inspire others.
7: What I hope is it creates a groundswell of possibility that people will say, I can do this too, whether it's in the field of chemistry or the field of museums. So I up in it, but I recognize the symbolic value of this.
0: And Bunch said in a news release today that he is for the position, departing it. He's held it since 2019, and he says with very mixed emotion he is leaving the job. LSU jumped back into the top 10 in the first Associated Press Top 25 college football poll of the regular season. Oregon slipped out of the top 5, and Michigan fell out of the rings altogether after a second-chance Hail Mary to win. Breaking news at Town Hall. Damaged winds and heavy rains from Hurricane Lowell were pelting Hawaii's western islands early today, bringing the threat of flooding, mudslides, and tornadoes. Eric Blair, city hurricane specialist with the National Hurricane Center in Miami.
8: There's still a flash flood risk and association with tropical storm warning up for Oahu and a hurricane warning up for Kauai County. We are starting to see those winds come down, so the wind risk is certainly decreasing. The maximum winds are now 90 miles per hour. It's Category 1, but those winds are well north of the Hawaiian Islands. And so the main hazards that we want to talk about right now are flooding.
0: Along the Southern California coastline, meanwhile.
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0: Welcome back to the Ramsey Show in the Fairwinds Credit Union Studio. I'm Dave Ramsey. Jade Washaw, Ramsey Personality, is my co-host today. Hazel is with us in Salt Lake City. Hi, Hazel. How are you?
1: Good. How are you?
0: Better than I deserve. What?
1: I am just wondering what kind of advice you have for blended families. I have three teenagers from a first marriage, and I have two toddlers with my current husband. And my older boy's dad does not pay his portion of the bills, and it makes my husband really upset, so much so that he then has a hard time wanting to pay anything for my older boy. I am totally supportive of having joint accounts like you guys teach, but my husband just hasn't wanted to do that since married. We've been married for almost 7 years. And now I'm wondering if that's even a good idea, because I myself like paying for things on my account and not telling him, which I know I shouldn't be doing, but also like I have to pay for things certain when it comes to my older kids. And I'm just looking for some advice.
2: The three teenagers, they're in the house. They're not like
1: yes.
2: 18 and 19, right? They're in the house?
1: Yeah, I have a 19-year-old that is leaving soon, but they're all in the house right now.
2: And so when you say he doesn't want to combine money, it's just...
0: He didn't want to pay for
2: the... He doesn't want to pay for the fact that you have kids.
0: How did y'all not discuss this before you got married?
1: I know. Well, we did. That's the thing that I have a hard time with, is he was had a different attitude before we had our own children together. And since having his own children in the house, like, the attitude has just been so different towards my older teenagers.
2: And so he even treats the boys differently.
1: To me, he does. When he is with them face to face, he's kind to them. But when it comes to like paying for sports, paying for school, just things that like parents for, it just causes an argument every time.
0: Yeah, you don't have a combining money problem, and you don't have a who pays for what problem. You have a marriage problem.
1: Yeah. I had a feeling that's what you were going to tell me. What's the best way to talk about this?
2: With a mediator and counseling.
1: Okay.
2: Yeah, and I would talk to him about it tonight. I would say the more I've been thinking about this, we've got some issues in our family, and I think you and I need to talk about them. And I would love to do that with Ixler, because I think they can give us an unbiased look at what's going on and offer some unbiased advice to us.
0: And give us some tools to work through this, because otherwise this is not going to go well. Because if you make me choose between my boss and you, we don't want to have that choice to have to be made. And you're forcing me to do that, and I'm not going to do that.
1: Yeah.
0: It's not what I signed up for. It's not what we agreed to before we got married. And now it's come up and again and again. And now I feel like I'm having to sneak to take care of my own children. And that ends today.
1: Right.
2: Yeah.
1: Okay. I appreciate that.
2: How long have you been married?
1: Next month, it'll be 7 years. Yeah.
0: It's going to be okay.
1: Okay.
0: Because I think

0: to do with your boys, and it may have to do with him feeling like he can't provide his family.
1: Okay.
0: And so,
2: are y'all coming up short on money?
1: No, no. He makes good money. We have a decent savings. I actually don't know really what he's got in his 401k and Roth, and because he's always just kept that separately. He's always said, like, yeah, we should combine.
2: This little bit of secrecy on your side and on side both is starting to really cause, it's going to grow into a problem unless you nip it.
0: Yeah.
2: So you guys need to come clean and say, we have 5 children in this house we are going to care for. As long as they are in this house, we're going to care for them equally and totally, both of us. And we are going to disclose 100% of the financial transactions in this house and all the passwords to everything, starting now. That's a real marriage. When there's that level of trust and that level of alignment on our goals and our visions, it's going to increase the quality of your relationship to no end. But you guys got some sandpaper to get there.
0: Absolutely.
2: It's going to get some ridges knocked off to get there. And so that's the direction. So, yeah. And Hazel's like, I knew you were going to say that. But we're fairly predictable around here.
0: Yeah, and honestly, and I know people are afraid of that, but that's one. I feel like that's one of the great benefits of marriage is you've got this other person that you can be your 100%
2: self,
0: that you don't have to hide a bunch of things, and you don't have to hide who you are and the things that you're struggling with. You have a person. That's the whole point.
2: Yep.
0: It's
2: crazy. Yeah, but I think you're right. Maybe there's a sense of scarcity.
0: I think something's going on there.
2: And he's slid off. And he's pissed at the ex for not doing his part.
0: Yeah.
2: That's a valid reaction.
0: And he's like, come on, man, take care of your kids.
2: Come on, man, man up. But in the process, he's not man enough.
0: Yeah, he's just taking out his feelings in the wrong way. And I really do think that.
2: I got a feeling this is a good guy.
0: Yeah.
2: I really do. I call you out if you're not, believe me. Mm-hmm. I'm pretty quick. Especially somebody being a wuss, you know. But this guy, I think he's a good dude. I think you just got to have clarity here and, you know, some exposure therapy. expose yourself to yourself kind of thing. Like, oh, look at who I am. I don't like that. I don't think I am that anymore. Ready, set, go.
0: And P is a good thing. I think all couples need to visit the office of a counselor here and there. I think it's a good practice just to make sure that everything's going good.
2: You don't have to go
0: in a bad time.
2: We've been married 44 years. We went bankrupt at 7 years.
0: Mm-hmm.
2: And we didn't kill each other then, but we didn't have the money to leave. So we just kind of stuffed everything. And about 3 years later, when I started making money, all that stuff kind of resurrected.
0: Yeah.
2: It all started coming out. And we end up in the marriage counselor's office, and I thought it was so that, you know, a murder didn't occur or something like that, because I was afraid she was going to kill me. And but what it ended up being was, it was like going to a personal trainer. They teach you the right way to do the exercise.
0: That's right.
2: They teach you the right nutrition, the right tools to win in that area. And so I looked at it as I was just going to class, a personal trainer.
0: That's right.
2: For relationships. And, man, I got a lot out of it.
0: It's so helpful.

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0: 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Evelyn is in Knoxville. Hi, Evelyn. How are you?
1: Hi, I'm doing great. How are you guys?
0: Better than we deserve. What's up?
1: So I'm in a little bit of an impasse right now. I'm trying to figure out if I should go back to work full-time right now or just wait it off.
2: Wait what off?
1: To go back to the full-time course. Right now I'm doing a part-time job in the evenings while I stay home with my daughter during the day.
2: Okay. So you're considering going back to work because you need more money or because your daughter is getting older? Like, what's causing you to hit this crossroads?
1: Yeah, good question. I got a call from a former worker saying there was a position available soon, and my husband and I are maybe step four. So we are trying to, right now, do the best that we can with our income. We don't have a very high income. And he's trying to find a job right now that pays more.
2: And yes.
1: In the meantime, I just wondered, yeah.
2: If you're telling me we don't have a high income and he's not working much and you're working part-time, I would be looking for a full-time job. How much are you guys bringing in every month?
1: Oh, no, he is working much. He's working a full-time job. He's just making as much as he wants to.
0: What's he make?
1: He makes 50K.
2: Okay,
0: and what can you make at the new full-time gig?
1: 50K.
0: And the trade-off is that you currently make how much at your part-time?
1: Right now, because a server position is tip-based, so it would be about 20, 25 grand.
0: Okay, so you can increase, you can double your income, and you have one child,
1: right.
0: And the child is how old?
1: Two.
0: And so the child will be in daycare.
1: She's two. Did you hear that?
0: She would be in daycare then, correct? If you took the job.
1: Correct, yeah.
0: Okay, so the trade-off is, do I want to put my child into daycare so that I can make $25,000 a year more?
1: Correct, yeah. And that

0: the way that we're making it work. So basically, I started aggressively putting money towards the, not me, sorry, listening to you guys aggressively. And then because of that, started putting lots of money into the mortgage. So this first month that we're kind of taking a step back just to invest, because we're not investing the 15%. We were just wanting to be done with the mortgage, but that'll take a while. So we are trying to figure out. Yeah.
1: I still think this is high for you, because if you're telling me he's bringing in after tax around 34, is that true?
0: No, so he would be 2,800.
1: Okay, even less.
0: He does have a pension.
1: No, just after tax dollars.
2: After tax.
1: After tax, he should have around 33, 34 a month.
2: Yeah.
1: And then you, with the 2,500, I mean, what are you bringing in, 1,500, if that?
0: It's about 2,200 is the average or the median.
1: Okay. Okay. I mean, it's
0: combined, it's about 5,500 every month.
1: It's tight, but you can make it work. I see what you're doing.
2: So it does come down. Okay, we can make the house work. We can make the house work. The only question is, do you want to work full time and not have the server job? And your child will be in there. There's neither one is a sin. Neither one's horrible. It's a personal choice. Okay. If you told me you were going to make $10,000 more, you're going to spend that on daycare. So I wouldn't do it.
0: Right.
2: But you're going to make $25,000 or $30,000 more, and his income's going to go up. So if you want to go back to career, back to your old company, that's fine. But just because they have a position available doesn't mean they won't have one later. Mm-hmm. You could say, third option is I'm going to continue like we are temporarily. And maybe in 2 years or 3 years when Junior goes to kindergarten, maybe then I'll go to full time.
1: Yeah.
2: Because daycare won't be quite as expensive when I've got a date, when I've got school. So anyway, all of that. And so you just got to work it through that way and decide. I don't think there's a wrong answer.
1: I don't either, and I like what you said, Dave. You can go on a path and then look up and go, does this still feel right? If it does, keep going. If it doesn't, you make changes.
2: No,
1: it doesn't have to be forever.
2: That job is not the only job, and it might not even be the only time that job is there.
1: That's right.
2: So didn't even ask what the field was, and that might have even added to that. April is in Atlanta. Hi, April. How are you? April, how are you? One more time. April. 3, 2, 1. All right, we'll go back. Karen is in Oregon. Hi, Karen. How are you?
3: Good, thank you. My question today is, I'm 61, and I have retirement money, and I quit. I'm no longer working out of the house. I'm taking care of my mom. But I went to a fiduciary at our credit union, and he put it in stocks and bonds, and I feel like they're too risky for my age. I started last year, and I've been losing ever since. I know it's a long-term thing.
2: You've been losing in the last year?
3: Yeah.
2: Oh, well, it's not too risky. It's just the wrong ones. It's awful.
1: How much did you start with, and how much do you have now?
3: Well, started with about 84, and the first quarterly thing I got, I had lost 5,000. And
2: which quarter? The first quarter of this year?
3: No, it would have been, I put it in like July of last year, and then December when I got my first statement, I lost 5,000.
1: How much do you have today? Do you know?
3: I would say I'm down 8,000 from the 84.
2: Okay, this guy is the world's worst picker of funds. He's the world's worst. No, stop. He's the world's worst picker of funds. While you've done that, I've been in 100% growth stock mutual fund, and I've almost doubled my money while you lost 8,000.
3: Okay.
2: And I'm 66.
1: Oh no.
3: Went to him and lost money in the first thing.
2: Yeah.
3: He just said,
2: so,
3: it's a long-term thing.
2: No, it's not a long-term thing. You don't do long-term when the market is going up and your investments are going down.
1: Mm-hmm.
2: You don't do that long-term. That's just immediately over. Do not ask, go, you're fired. So, go to RamseySolutions.com, click on SmartVestor Pro,

0: With SRN News, I'm Bob Agnew in Washington. President Trump today at the White House said that the country will never forget the sacrifice of the 9/11 first responders coming up now on the 25th anniversary of the September 11 terrorist attacks. And the president says that the nation simply will never forget. Also, he spoke today as a piece of metal taken from Ground Zero in New York was propped up on the ellipse. Also at SRNnews.com, they're paying more than twice as much for gas nowadays in Iran. That's because the ongoing U.S. sanctions. The president tried to use a stranglehold on the Iranian economy to bring an end to the war there. The bodies.
1: Hi, this is Dr. Duncan McCollum, and I have this amazing patient, Gaylene, here, who walked into our office, well, barely walked into our office.
2: Hardly able to walk and bent over. And within three visits, I was standing up straight, walking. I couldn't believe it. That's never happened to me before. It's been a very rough road, but we're getting there, and I'm very grateful.
1: And you had two back surgeries as well, right?
2: Yes, I did. Yep. In 1995, yeah.
1: And so they didn't really solve your problem?
2: No, they didn't.
1: And you came in, we did some stem cell treatments on you and some chiropractic on you, right?
2: Correct.
1: Yeah. So you're happy?
2: I'm happy. Everyone here is just awesome. They're all here to help you. They're all so sweet.
1: You should listen to Gaylene, see if we can help your health.
2: That's right. Anyone that needs help, please come in.
1: Thank you.
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3: Coast to Coast AM, sunscreen not required. 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
6: 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I've been studying healthy bodies for 35 years, and what I've got to tell you may shock and surprise you, but if you listen up, it may change your life. One of the most beautiful of all ornamental plants is the gorgeously colored lupine, with its stunning large pea-like flowers aesthetically clustered in long spikes. But lupine is much more than a pretty face. It's classified as a legume, and farmers use it as a soybean alternative for livestock feed, and many researchers believe that lupine may be the next big thing in the world of food and nutrition. It's an especially good source of the amino acid arginine. In fact, in the late 19th century, arginine was reportedly first isolated from the extract of the leguminous lupine plant. Arginine is converted by the body into something called nitric oxide, a gas that's released from cells lining blood vessels. These blood vessel cells are involved in opening and closing of the arteries and veins and play a major role in the development of heart disease. Under conditions of nutritional deficiency or toxicity or lack of oxygen and subsequent inflammation, these cells disintegrate and fats and cholesterol and calcium get trapped in or fill the gaps up like a Band-Aid, depending on how you look at it. And this is where heart disease develops. And this is why cholesterol-lowering strategies really don't work well for heart disease. The problem isn't the cholesterol, it's the damaged lining. All of this is to say that making sure you have enough arginine in your diet is one of the best ways to keep your heart and circulatory system healthy. Seafood, meat, and eggs, and nuts are especially good sources, as are the aforementioned soybeans and legumes. 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
8: Nate, I talked to this a little bit the other night on the Investing Essentials, and after our last call, I'm going to talk about it again for just a second.
9: All right.
8: Conventional wisdom isn't. 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Why? To build your FICO score so that you can borrow money to buy a house. Why? So that you can build your FICO score to make them rich. Because your FICO score is not a measure of winning with money, but conventional wisdom says to build your FICO score. Conventional wisdom also in the financial planning world says that as you get older, you're supposed to move your investments to less risky. And if you read anywhere on the internet among the stupid thousands of articles that are out there, they teach a thing that the financial planning industry has called conventional wisdom, called the asset allocation theory, your asset allocation model, which means that you allocate more of your assets to bonds and money markets as you get older so that you are safer. That is conventional wisdom, and conventional wisdom isn't. Here's why. As you move your money from good growth stock mutual funds into bonds, they underperform dramatically. As we told the last caller, year to date on the S&P 500, my stock growth stock mutual fund in an S&P has averaged 12.2%. Do you know what the bond market has averaged since the beginning of the year? Less than 1%.
9: Oh, gosh, I was going to guess higher. That's bad.
8: And so she calls up and says, I have followed conventional wisdom, and my fiduciary, which is a funny term for someone that's supposed to have your best interest at heart, but used conventional wisdom and screwed up everything. So this bozo at the credit union put her into bonds, some equities, and some cash, which is what conventional wisdom says to do when you're 61. Okay, and so she's lost $8,000 when she should have made $8,000, which is a $16,000 swing, which is somewhere around 25% on $84,000 that she's off because she followed the advice of someone who was giving conventional wisdom. Conventional wisdom is what normal people, everyone believes without question, and they just follow each other around until they walk off a cliff together.
9: Yeah, because he didn't notice that she was losing.
8: Yeah, and she was told that she should be in something safer, and yet she lost money, and so her response was, I'm not in something safe enough,
9: mm-hmm.
8: instead of, I'm in the wrong thing.
9: Wow.
8: She believed the lie about part of it, but didn't understand the situation. So the idea that you need to move to all of your investments to a safe haven of bonds and cash where you make no money as you get older is absolute bullcrap. It's mathematically stupid because there's two kinds of risk with money, boys and girls. There's a risk of actually losing it because it goes down in value. There's another kind of risk. If you don't make 4.2% on your money, which is the inflation rate, then you are going backward in real purchasing power. Oh, as a matter of fact, if you're going to have to pay taxes on it, you need to make a little over 6% in order to net 4.2% after taxes to break even with inflation and taxes. If you're using the asset allocation model and you're in bonds and cash as a part of your portfolio, 40, 50% of your portfolio, you're not even keeping up with inflation. You've gotten tackled from behind.
9: And God willing, she lives till from 61 until, I don't know, 80 or 81.
8: So what usually happens to a Ramsey follower, if they follow the stuff, is they're in the four types of growth stock mutual funds, no bonds, no cash. And we don't tell you to change that as you get older, and here's why. Because if you follow say a while ago, we said, if you just put your house payment away, it was going to be $3 million, right? $2.2 million a while ago, right? So you're going to have millions of dollars in these mutual funds. I'm 66. I have millions of dollars in my mutual funds. Now, if I have millions of dollars in my mutual funds and they go down this year, am I okay?
9: You'll be fine.
8: I think I'll be okay. But they went up 12.2 year to date. And last year they were up 18. And the other years they're averaging over 12. In the last 5 years, that $2 million would have become $4 million in 5 years just by leaving it alone. Meanwhile, someone following conventional wisdom that's my age has lost millions of dollars in opportunity. Millions. Oh, and guess what? I'm 66. You think I'm ever going to touch that money? Probably. No. I might live off of the income because it'll generate two. If you had $2 million, it'll generate $150,000, $200,000 a year in income and not ever touch it. So am I ever even going to touch it? No, I'm not going to touch it. So it doesn't really matter what it's in as long as it's producing income. And so who am I actually investing it for? Oh, me when I'm 96, because if I'm 66 and I'm healthy, statistically I make it into my 90s. Now, if I'm not healthy at 66, we can change that, but I'm healthy.
9: Yeah.
8: So knock on wood, I make it into my 90s. So I have 30 years to outpace inflation, and if I go with conventional wisdom, my $2 million will be worth less than it is now in actual real purchasing power because of adjusted taxes and inflation. So that's just asinine. Use your own brain to think about these things. Don't use somebody who follows everybody else around.
9: Yeah.
8: Don't be normal. Use your own brain. So now that pisses off half of the financial planning. Very happy. It's one of my goals in life. April is in Atlanta, Georgia. Hi, yeah. April. What's up?
10: So I have like the dumbest dumb question.
8: Uh-oh.
10: Like honestly, you know, so I am married. I have we have a mutual income of a lot of money. I mean, we think about $500,000 a year, between the two of us.
8: Mm-hmm.
10: You know, so we are in a good financial place. But the thing is I also know that we've been married for about 15 years.
8: Mm-hmm.
10: I also know that he has always put money away in investments that he has controlled. And so I have never really looked at that. I know it's about maybe $2 million at this point, like the last time I ever, you know, looked at it.
8: Mm-hmm.
10: I think this is now we're thinking about divorce, and this is a real situation for us, is that it's not that we don't love each other anymore. It's just not working anymore, and it's a mutual decision. But my thing is at this point, do I just walk away from this money, or, you know, because he's kept that separate from me for this long. I have money too. I make $260,000.
8: So how much money do you have? How much money do you have?
10: So I have about $1 million and one. I'm looking at my investment account right now. I have about $1.1 million in investments on my own. In my own money.
9: So he's got $2 million, you've got $1.1 million.
8: The law in Georgia does not say you have your own money.
10: So the law in Georgia is 50%.
8: I know.
10: Right.
8: All of it goes in a pile. All of money goes in a pile, and we split it down the middle.
10: Yes. And
8: yours and his are not yours and his. It's ours until we split it.
10: Right. We have two children. They're 9 and 7. You know, like. So, and he has done let's be very honest. You know, he's lived a really good dad life.
8: So the question is, all we can do is tell you how great this guy is, and I'm divorcing him.
9: Yeah.
8: This is so strange.
9: You may have kept your money separate, but it's yours together.
8: The money goes in a pile, and you split it down the middle. That's what the law says. And if he doesn't abide by the law, it's not going to be good for him. This good dad is not going to go well with the judge.

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0: 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Kids are growing up with more access to information than ever before in history. But most of the content is calculated to keep them distracted, make them mad, and keep them scrolling, not help them think for themselves. WorldWatch exists to be the antidote to the algorithms. 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And I love that WorldWatch doesn't talk at kids. It gives families something to talk about. Because when my kids are older, I want them to be able to think for themselves and separate news from noise. 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
2: 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I've been studying healthy bodies for 35 years, and what I've got to tell you may shock and surprise you, but if you listen up, it may change your life. Many skin diseases and tissue breakdowns that are linked to skin cancers, wrinkles, and other dermatological diseases, including psoriasis, acne, and eczema, are associated with changes in the flow of skin electrical energy. One of the most important considerations for maintaining a healthy bioelectrical cutaneous current is an adequate skin salt content, and that's regulated by hormones produced in the adrenal glands. This is accomplished by the secretion of salt into the bloodstream and its uptake into skin cells. You want to eat salt and enough of it. It's best to use a nutritional form and not table salt, which contains various flow agents and only two minerals, sodium and chloride. I like Celtic sea salt or Himalayan pink salt, both of which contain at least trace amounts of all 92 essential minerals, including zinc, calcium, potassium, and magnesium. They also contain way less sodium and chloride. Add a teaspoon or so to a cup of distilled water and sip slowly. 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At that point, you'll know you've gotten an adequate dose of salt. Repeat as often as needed. Salt is excreted through sweat and used up quickly, so it's pretty easy to become salt deficient. 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
1: With SRN News, I'm Bob Agnew in Washington. Hawaii's western islands being hit by fierce winds and heavy rains as a result of Hurricane Lowell. Destructive wind gusts of top 90 miles an hour, and Lowell has sparked Hawaii's first ever tornado watch. A quarter of a century after the 9/11 attacks by al-Qaeda on the U.S., jihadist groups still pose a major threat to security in Europe. But the EU's counterterrorism coordinator says a new threat to security in Europe is young people in online communities involved in what authorities are calling nihilistic violent extremism. Overall, last year, 45 terrorist attacks were reported across 10 of the 27 EU countries. Marking the 25th anniversary of 9/11 at the White House today, President Trump said the conflict in Iran has had one positive outcome, namely that the country will no longer be able to pursue a nuclear weapon, as it had been doing. This is SRN News.
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6: The lymph is one of the three great fluid systems in the body, and when it gets clogged up, big trouble can follow. The lymphatic system performs the dual role of processing and eliminating toxins and poisons and nutrient delivery to cells, which means that as toxicity builds up and the fluid becomes clogged and sticky, nutrient absorption can become compromised. And to compound the problem, the lymphatic system doesn't have a pump to force the fluids around the body. This is why lymphatic congestion can develop so easily. To improve lymphatic circulation and reduce congestion, first focus on the digestive system. Use digestive enzymes after all meals, especially high-fat ones. Look for enzymes with bile salts and betaine, which can further facilitate fat digestion. Use lecithin granules, which are readily available in health food stores. And probiotics, too, can play a key role in processing as well as detoxifying fats. Make sure you're getting some sun. Vitamin D plays an important role in supporting the health of lymph cells. Consider supplementing with other fatty vitamins, E, A, K, and essential fatty acids. Jumping on a mini trampoline, walking briskly, hanging upside down on an inversion device are great fun ways to improve the movement of lymph fluids. And don't forget slow, deep breathing. Respiratory muscles facilitate the movement of lymphatic fluid, improving oxygenation of the body at the same time. Pharmacist Ben here, urging you to go to KSCOHealth.com to order Beyond Tangy Tangerine, the Healthy Start Pack, and other nutritional supplements that I personally use and recommend. 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
2: News this hour from Town Hall. I'm Keith Peters in Washington. Canada struck back at the U.S. Tuesday with tariffs on about $20 billion worth of U.S. goods in response to the latest round of U.S. tariffs on Canada.
3: The outcome could resonate far beyond Canada, showing other governments whether a smaller U.S. ally could withstand President Trump's economic pressures. Canadian Prime Minister Mark Carney says the U.S. demands could hollow out key Canadian industries and limit the country's independence. The tariffs hit hundreds of American products, including steel, aluminum, cheese, appliances, clothing, cosmetics, and farm equipment at a rate of 15%, 25%, or 50%. Bernie Bennett in Washington.
2: The GOP is presenting a midterm political convention ahead of the midterm elections, correspondent Laura Winters reports.
4: Republicans gearing up for their first ever GOP midterm convention taking place in Dallas, Texas at the American Airlines Center. The keynote speakers on the first night, Vice President J.D. Vance, and on the second night, President Trump. The goal of the two-day gathering to rally support for Republican candidates, celebrate the president's accomplishments, and promote the party's America First agenda, Laura Winters reporting.
2: Authorities are investigating what went wrong when an Amazon Prime Boeing 767 cargo jet overshot a Miami International Airport runway on Sunday. Miami-Dade Sheriff Rosie Cordero Stutz updates reporters on the people injured in the incident.
5: Five victims were transported to the hospital following the crash. The two pilots were treated and have since been released. Three victims remain hospitalized. Two are in critical condition and one in stable condition.
2: Five people died in that crash. On Wall Street, the Dow down by 628 points. More on these stories at townhall.com.
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2: A Canadian aircraft manufacturer responds to President Trump's threat to ban the sale of its planes in the United States if aircraft production isn't moved to the U.S.
7: Canada's Bombardier, which manufactures private jets, notes that many components for its planes, including the wings, are produced in the U.S. It says it maintains a supply chain that includes roughly 2,000 U.S. firms across 47 states. Among other things, wings for its business jets are made in Texas. It says the American aerospace industry is a clear winner on trade and exports. Rich Thomason reporting.
2: Restoration work on the White House North Portico appears to be nearing completion before Chinese President Xi Jinping's state visit to the United States in late September. Scaffolding was being taken down today. News and analysis at townhall.com. From Washington, I'm Keith Peters reporting. The Iran-backed Houthis have attacked Saudi Arabia's oil facilities. We hear more on this story from international correspondent Charles de Ledesma reporting from London.
8: A wave of Houthi attacks on Saudi Arabia have wounded more than 70 people and ignited fires at several oil facilities and utilities in the kingdom's southern region, a major escalation in the renewed conflict between an important US ally and the Iranian-backed rebels in Yemen. The attacks come after weeks of escalating clashes between the Houthis and Saudi-backed government forces in Yemen, which shattered a four-year truce in the country's civil war. The flare-up delivers a new jolt to a region already destabilized by nearly 3 years of wars and brings more uncertainty for the global economy. I'm Charles de Ledesma.
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6: 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The time is now 2:05, and we've got traffic and weather for you, starting off with weather. This afternoon, we're expecting sunny conditions. Highs will be around 83 degrees. Tonight will be cloudy. Lows around 66 degrees. Tomorrow, mostly sunny. Highs will be around 94. Holy moly. Thursday, we're looking at highs around 87 degrees and 80 degrees expected on Friday. Your Monterey Bay boaters forecast for tonight. West winds around 5 knots, veering to north later this evening and overnight. 3-foot seas and northwest waves, 2 feet at 8 seconds, and south 2 feet at 11 seconds. Moving on to traffic, Highway 1 southbound here in Santa Cruz, slow moving near 41st Avenue. Good news is that there is no accident to report, just rush hour traffic. Bad news is that you're stuck in rush hour traffic. More good news, though, it picks up pretty quickly once you make it past 41st Avenue. And even more good news, Warren Knox is up next. The Knox Knows Show. Keep it tuned in. 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
9: 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If something is said with which you disagree, please let us know by writing to us at comments@ksco.com.

0: hi, folks. Dave, can I ask you a quick question here? I actually have a little bit of news to give you.
1: Oh, okay.
0: Because you're the news guy here.
1: All right.
0: I decided on this 3-day weekend that I would become a professional fisherman.
1: Wow. How did that turn out?
0: Well, I discovered that I couldn't live on my net income.
1: Oh,
0: all right. Hi, folks. Right. Warren Knox here. Yeah, thank you. You're listening to the weekly Knox Snow Show, looking into your health and home improvement needs, laws, permits, rules you need to know in advance before taking on that big project around the house. Everybody has maintenance. If you may need some maintenance, we can give you some advice on that. Yes, we've talked about a number of subjects over the many weeks here. Don't forget about earthquake preparedness, the up-and-coming El Nino. We're going to talk about that for the next coming months here. Real estate questions in relation to your home improvements that you may need before you sell the house. All aspects of roofing. I think I know a little bit about that. Gardening tips, water use. Save that water. Make sure you're not wasting it. Fire safety. Energy needs and concerns like solar, gas, propane, wind, nuclear, wood, heating, or cooling questions, devices to purchase, curb appeal. Holy smokes. Taking care of your house is quite a big project. Well, today I have a special guest in the studio with me here, Tim Taylor with Pacific Firewood. Tim, are you with us here?
2: Yeah, sure am.
0: All right. Well, thanks for coming in today, because I think that we need to get this firewood picture, either improve it or educate people on the good and the bad of getting rid of that firewood. It's got to go. It can't just lay in the woods, right?
2: Yeah, well, the firewood's the good part. It's the down fuel load that's out there that's good to manage and do proper forest management.
0: Yeah, first of all, tell people where you're located. I know where you're at. Everybody should know where you're at. You've been there for almost 50 years, right?
2: Yeah. I started out of Soquel High in 71, but right now we're on 2536 Freedom Boulevard in Watsonville.
0: And easy to get to. You got plenty of parking down there. You got a whole yard full of some gorgeous wood, slabs, and you make firewood like a wild man down there. I don't think there's anybody that makes any more firewood than you do out there. So, and you've been out there for how long now?
2: Well, we've been out on at 2536 since 92, so quite a while.
0: Well, you know a little bit about the area over there, and you've got you got the science of gathering and selling firewood better than anybody. So we're going to chat a little bit about that today. And anybody who would like to call in and ask Tim or myself about firewood or the lumber industry as a whole. We got two people here that know a lot about it. I grew up in Northern California. My father ran a sawmill in Ukiah, and we ran a great vineyard and pear orchard, as well as my father was a millwright for a big mill up there. So, and I learned how to run a chainsaw at an early age myself. So, but it's not easy work getting that wood out of the forest, is it?
2: Yeah, no, it's not easy work, but as long as you love it, you never work a day in your life, and sure do love it. That's a good thing.
0: Well, I noticed something that that firewood does for me. Not only does it make me sweat and warms me up getting the wood, yeah. Then it also warms me up when I fire it up, too. So, it's a win-win.
2: Yeah, it keeps you in touch with the earth and keeps you in good shape.
0: Right, so... So there's a lot of stuff about wood that we want to talk about today. So let's get into the laws a little bit. The county doesn't want you to burn much wood in what they call a spare the air day. But I found that if you buy and burn wood properly, you don't get much smoke.
2: Yeah, that's right, Warren. No, you know, all the modern stoves and inserts that you bring firewood, they're catalytic converters in there, and there's not much smoke that comes out. And the important thing is to burn, good wood that is fully seasoned. And, yeah, there'll be the smoke that does come out. It actually smells good. It's not like burning used old lumber full of paint and bad stuff.
0: You brought up a word that I don't think a lot of people are aware of. But, you know, back in the day when we had our old 57 Chevys and stuff going on, there was a lot of pollutants. A lot of pollution came out of your car. So what did they do to stop pollution? They put a catalytic converter in the car, okay? So you'll notice that every car today, all the new ones, have catalytic converters. And what they do is they will take the combustion and burn it one more time before it goes out the exhaust pipe, so to speak. So these new wood stoves are burning it up more cleanly, right?
2: Yeah, so, of course. Yeah, it's a wonderful thing. You know, I look and I see all these volcanoes going off and the forest fires in Big Sur and all over the state. And that's not, you know, that's green wood burning, and the volcanoes are putting out all sort of sulfuric acid and different stuff out there. But here we are having a nice little cozy fire on a rainy night. And
0: we get in trouble for it.
2: We get in trouble for it.
0: Yeah. So the thing to do, folks, if you are considering burning some wood, I encourage you to at least keep some wood around the house for emergency reasons, if anything, because when there is no power to heat your house or keep you warm, you better have a stick of matches and a chunk of firewood, you know.
2: Yeah.
0: And know how to use it, of course. You know, some homes are not designed to burn wood in. They need to be an approved apparatus. Some stoves are gas stoves. They're not really designed to be burning firewood in them. So be careful if you are going to burn wood this winter that you burning it in the right apparatus, right?
2: Yeah. I wanted to mention that it's not just firewood. Nowadays we have pellet stoves that burn pellets, and that's a clean burning way of heating your home. It's nice to be, you know, self-sufficient and off the grid in a little way, you know, whenever you can. So, I mean, PG&E is a wonderful company, but it's nice to be dependent on yourself once in a while and know that you got a stockpile of firewood that can last this year and next year. The nice thing about firewood, Warren, is it's not like tomatoes, you know. You buy a quart of wood and it'll last.
0: It'll last you for sometimes 3-4 years before it starts to, you know, deteriorate, especially the good hardwoods. Some of these good oaks and madrones and almond wood and stuff like that are really super hard, they'll sit in that stack for a long time and actually get better burning because there's no BT. There's more BTUs for you folks who don't know what a BTU is. It's British Thermal Units, okay? And it's got to be 8,600 or better. So I know that when you say seasoned wood, it's got to have a lot of the water taken. That's the secret to burning good wood. It could be any kind of wood as long as it's got lack of water in it.
2: Yeah, that's right, Warren. Yeah. You know, the wood we sell in the hardwoods are local woods, you know, and then we also were carrying almond for a while. The nice thing about the local hardwoods and even fir or pine, those are soft woods, and we sell a lot of wood to the state parks. You know, the people that are coming when it's 110 degrees in Sacramento, they come out here, and it'll be cold and foggy, and they'll have a fire on the beach, and that the fir burns great. It burns nice and hot, puts out good BTUs, and then it doesn't burn forever. That's
0: right.
2: Why the parks like it.
0: And they have their little bins out there on the beach that you can fire up, and you're not hurting anything. It gives you a good atmosphere and have fun out there with it.
2: Yeah.
0: So it's really good. Well, we've got a good start for the show here. We're going to take a little break while Dave talks to you about other stuff. Thanks, folks.

0: folks, Warren Knox here of Knox Roofing. 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You've been around for many years now, so give us a call at 461-0634. Thanks, folks.
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0: right, folks, for those of you who are just tuning in, this is the Knox Snow Show, a weekly show about home improvement. Would you believe it? Get that one? Would you believe it? I have Tim Taylor in here with Pacific Firewood talking about wood. Everybody's burned wood. It goes back to the caveman. So if we use it properly, it can give us some nice warmth, cook your food. It goes back a long time. So let's get into some more stuff about what is good about wood and what you can do with it. But we know that it can put out a lot of heat. You don't need a whole lot of wood, Tim, in a year to get you by. I think average, if you were to use wood on a regular basis, although Santa Cruz doesn't get too cold, but if you were living in Colorado or something, of course you'd need three times the wood, right, that we need here. But three cords or something like that?
1: Yeah, I think, you know, back before the earthquake and we were doing a lot of 24-inch stuff and big fireplaces, our customers went through a lot more wood than they do nowadays. You know, we'd be delivering 15 cords a day back in the day when there wasn't bad traffic. It was a completely different Santa Cruz back then, Warren. But
0: yeah,
1: in the long run, a cord of wood is fine, is, you know, good, and it beats the heck out of the electric, you know, gas bills.
0: Well, that's it. And of course, pellets is where I'm taking a lot of my energy concerns. Is I really believe in wood pellets. That's, I think, is you can't lose with pellets. But you're a logger. You have to go out to the woods and gather up all this wood, and a lot of it is forest management, right? Rather than you just going, they're asking you to get the wood off their property, right?
1: Yeah, proper forest management. That's what we do in this county. You know, Big Creek Lumber is famous. They're one of the best out there. We've worked with Big Creek and the family for a long time. We would do CFIP programs. It's California Forest Improvement. And, you know, taking out the hardwoods so they could plant redwood, you know, it benefits everybody, you know, benefits the forest, and it's a sustainable resource that we could use for heating our homes and for making beautiful live-edge slabs also.
0: Oh, well, yeah, you don't have to turn a tree into firewood. You can turn it into a piece of furniture.
1: That's right.
0: I like to build furniture with wood myself, and it's a great way to use up the forest. You know, the burls that come out of the roots of the tree or make beautiful tabletops. There's all pretty much the whole tree doesn't go to waste. It's the whole thing's used up.
1: Yeah, when we bring a little logs into our facility there on Freedom Boulevard, we process all the wood into firewood, and you know, the logs into firewood. The nice ones we slab and we make lumber out of, and then the sawdust goes for all sorts of uses. So we don't waste anything.
0: Yeah. So I was reading this morning about 302,226 acres of trees or land has burned so far this year in California. That's a lot of acreage. That's just, it's a shame. Let's clean the forests up and turn it into more usable products rather than waiting for it to go to nothing.
1: Yeah, go up in smoke.
0: You know, there's been 5,100 fires this year in the California. 5,100.
1: Yeah.
0: You guys need to keep your cigarettes in your car and quit throwing them out, something like that. But no, sometimes fires can start from lightning and other causes other than man. But I think most of fires are started by man for the most part. But it's just a shame to see all that wood go to waste. But you're out there, you've got a lot of regulations that you have to go through with the Forest Service to make sure

0: realizes it, but back in 1906, Boulder Creek was clear cut.
1: Yeah, most of the county was.
0: There was hardly a redwood tree to be seen because of the earthquake in San Francisco. They came down and they clear cut all that beautiful wood and sent it up to build San Francisco again.
1: Did you know, Warren, that 95% of the old growth forest in Santa Cruz County has been cut? There's only 5% left.
0: Well, but look at, but go up and look at the 95% that's grew back.
1: Yeah, yeah, it's beautiful.
0: It's back pretty nice.
1: Yeah,
0: so
1: well,
0: some of those trees are, gosh, 80 feet tall already.
1: They're 180 feet
0: yeah,
1: tall.
0: Yeah, they're getting up there. You know, redwoods grow fast. So there's a lot of really beautiful redwood groves right now. And, yes, they're not old growth, but they're still beautiful redwoods. They're the tallest tree in the world, you know.
1: Yeah. So, and it's not just the forest. It's the wildlife, the flora and the fauna and everything that goes along with it. I got fortunate and bought a piece of property that's old growth. The people bought it in 1905 before the earthquake. And there's nothing, you got forest improvement, timber stand improvement, but you can't improve an old growth forest, Warren. They need to be preserved and protected.
0: Yeah, they're going to keep birds and bees and bats and all kinds of different that will. So, folks, if you want to call in here and ask a question about forest management or firewood or pellets or whatever, 479-1080 is the number to call. There's an 831 in front of that for those of you who are out of the area. So we're gonna work on forest management. Keep going on that. That's what we need to do. We need to pull the wood out of the forest. We need to process that wood. And I think that down in Los Angeles with the big fire they had down there is just a prime example of bad forest management and bad fire prevention. We don't need any more of those Bonnie Doon fires like we had a few years ago. Those were lightning caused was the one up there.
1: Yeah.
0: So that was not man-made. There has been other fires in Santa Cruz County that have been caused by man, but the big one was lightning. Yeah. So we're going to have an El Nino winter coming up here, and we're going to see a lot of nature at its worst, or its freedom to do whatever it wants. And there's going to be a lot of trees going down, and the land can't take that much water. If it's going to be water or wind, either one are tough. So the a lot of the fires like up in Paradise, that fire was caused by tree limbs, a tree falling on a PG&E power line started the fire. So to have a forest burn up that way is not good either. So, but if the power lines were all clear, there were no trees around the power lines, then that fire may have not happened. But we do have to continue to clean up the forest so that we can use it instead of watching it go up in smoke.
1: Yeah.
0: So, all right. So, green wood versus dry wood. Let's talk about that, because that, I think, is the biggest thing that is affecting firewood. Is you got to make sure that if you're going to get some wood from a friend, you're going to go chop down a tree yourself, stack it up. It can take, with a day like the next couple of days, you can dry a cord of wood.
1: No, you got to stay a year ahead of it, Warren.
0: Yeah, you got to, maybe 3 months. You can take a lot of water out of the wood in about 3 months. I found in my burning, but longer is better. Yeah.
1: Well, yeah, you're not in the business of selling firewood, though, Warren.
0: Yeah.
1: So I'd recommend that we always have a minimum of 8 or 10 months. But you know, that's why there's an advantage. Our customers of always buying it in the spring. You don't have to worry about it. You know how old it is, and
0: right,
1: you're set.
0: And like I say, you can it can sit there for 2 or 3 years, and it's not going to waste. Just with the insurance companies right now, make sure you're stacking the firewood, away from the

0: So you're not creating a fire hazard right up next to the house, and you don't want to give a home to some your favorite mice and rats and stuff over there. So sometimes people will put it in a woodshed or something like that. But keep the wood clean and keep it from critters, right?
1: Yeah, nowadays, Warren, things have changed. Back in the day when people buy 5 cords of wood and keep it, we sell a lot of wood customer pickup. A lot of people nowadays don't have a lot of room to store wood, but they're able to come in and get a quarter cord from us. We'll load it up in their truck and send it home, and they could do it that way. That way they don't have a large amount around the house.
0: Yeah, plus it's hard on the wheelbarrow. Don't wear the wheel out on the wheelbarrow getting that wood going. All right, well, we're going to take another quick break here, folks, but thanks for listening to the Knox Snow Show. Stand by.

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1: Etheric is an internet service provider, and we have the Mount Madonna Tower. 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We're going to be able to triple our speeds on our rural systems, and we also have a gigabit system that we're going to be deploying to all these towers. We have several new towers coming online for Salinas, Gonzales, Monterey, so we're pretty much going to be able to cover the whole Salinas plain, and we're finally fusing our fiber from the Bay Area ring that we have. 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
3: Hi, folks. 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Thanks, folks.
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0: right, folks. The Doc Snow Show here with Tim Taylor from Pacific Firewood. Dave, before you hang up on me, you know, how do crazy people go through the forest?
1: How do crazy people... I don't know. I don't know, Warren. I'm eager to find out.
0: They take the psychopath. Okay.
1: I like it.
0: Maybe Tim might like that one, being that he is in the forest. Yeah. All right, folks. We're talking about wood today. It's an important part of our life. We got to have oxygen. We got to talk about trees and the fact that they give us air. So, believe it or not, an oak tree is one of the highest producers of oxygen in the world. Did you know that, Tim?
2: No, I didn't know that, Warren.
0: Yes, there's a certain species. Redwood is so-so, but not as good as an oak tree or a beech tree, believe it or not, put out a lot of oxygen. So when you are getting wood, that oak tree, you need to make sure the oak tree forest is healthy too. See?
2: Yeah, well, it's not only that with oaks and even madrones, it's not just the oxygen they put out, but their band-tailed pigeons, you know, that's what they feed off of. And there's a lot of Mother Nature out there that depends on them besides us for firewood.
0: Yeah. I used to know a joke. I'm going to try to remember it here. Do you know that an oak tree takes like 7 to 12 years? Maybe somebody could call that answer in. It takes 7 to 12 years for an oak tree to make an acorn. Did you know that?
2: No, I didn't know that. No, that's
0: yes,
2: incredible, Warren.
0: Yes.
2: I would never imagine it would take that
0: yes,
2: long.
0: You've got to look it up. Somebody call in here. Look it up on how long it takes an oak tree to make an acorn. But it's a long time.
2: How long does it take for a squirrel to eat one?
0: Well, that's probably about 5 minutes, yeah, yeah, but anyway, okay, so types of wood, that's as long as we're into types of wood about oaks and beeches and redwoods, you're able to bring in all kinds of different species of wood over there at your shop. I know you've got wood that's better for lumber because it's straight grain, a piece of firewood, you want that grain to be as tight as you can so it doesn't burn up so fast, right?
2: Yeah, that's right, Warren. Yeah. You know, I think a lot of people don't realize that our native hardwoods here are some of the most beautiful hardwoods in the world. Are the black acacia, that's the same exact wood as the koa in Hawaii. And it's beautiful. Our bay laurel, they call it myrtle wood up in Oregon, up north.
0: Yeah.
2: Bay laurel makes a beautiful countertop. Yeah, we've got a lot here.
0: Yeah, well, and they all are going to burn at 8,600 BTUs per pound if you get the water out of them. So, so folks, get on down to Tim's place there in Freedom Boulevard and check out his store. It's got a lot of beautiful furniture. And by the way, you guys have a cold beer down there too, right?
2: Yeah, that's right.
0: I forgot about that.
2: Just a little plush.
0: You took the corner of your store and made a little beer pub out of it over there, and you're making your own beer out of myrtle wood, or what do you think?
2: That's a secret.
0: You're distilling the myrtle wood and making beer out of it. I know what you're doing
2: that's called whiskey, Warren.
0: Oh, okay. Yeah. All right. So the majority of good wood that there's plenty to go around is oak and madrone is what's real popular.
2: You know what? Everybody, you know, forever, oak and madrone, and that is good. We want to provide a customer with what they want. I don't want to talk them into anything, but when we're out of one type, I always like eucalyptus is one of the highest BTUs, and you get more bang for your buck. You get a quart of eucalyptus per dollar. You're getting more heat for that dollar than any other one because it doesn't cost as much.
0: Tight grain. Those BTUs are jammed into that piece of wood tighter than the...
2: Well,
0: you know?
2: And another thing people that they don't understand is, a lot of customers, and, you know, they've heard it, but the eucalyptus burns too oily. Well, you're not burning the leaves. You're burning the wood. And,
0: right.
2: And, you know, the wood burns excellent.
0: You can get some pitch and stuff out of some of the pines and firs, though, right?
2: Yeah, the pine more than anything. The fir, you'll get some pitch out for not much, though. But the firs' BTUs are a lot higher than pine. So,
0: if they were to call you up down there, would you be able to refer them to like a chimney sweep guy, maybe check out their heating unit to make sure that everything's safe? Are there people out there that do that? I'm sure there are a few yet.
2: There's some good ones out there, Warren. My dilemma as you get older is a lot of the people I recommended are either dead or retired now, so I don't keep up with as much as I should.
0: Right. Well, get a hold of some of these wood stove outfits. They may have some people that go around and will get up there and get those ashes out of there so that you don't get chimney fires from. Because if you get really super good wood, it's going to burn hot, and it can reignite some of the unburned stuff that gets clogged up in your chimney. It won't take them that long to do it. They just run a little brush down through there, clean all the ashes out of the chimney or the stovepipe.
2: That's a good thing to do, Warren, what you're talking about. But what the best way of keeping it clean is always make sure your wood moisture content is you know, down as much as can be. Good dry wood burns cleaner. Like even the dirtiest wood burn when it's dry will burn better than the best wood when it's green.
0: Right. Last week we had Bill Hendricks from the shake industry, and he's a wood guy too, and we talked about WUI and Title 24, the energy codes. A lot of you folks, regardless of your situation, you're going to need to have a spark arrestor on your house. All right, well, let's get Ted in here on Ted, how you doing today?
3: Good, Warren. Hey, you're right. You know, some, I looked that up. Some of the oak trees, 20 to 50 years for that acorn to show up, although some species, 5 to 10 years. So I guess it depends on the species. You know, hey, I was going to ask your guest, if he's going to fire up a fire in a fireplace, what would be his batch for the kindling?
2: Well, the best thing to use for the kindling would be actual kindling. You know, we supply, we have real wood kindling there that's all split down off a processor. But if you're going to do it yourself, Doug Fir makes excellent kindling. You know, it's a good wood, not too sappy. Then also we have firewood starters that you can use. They're sold all over the place. Ours is made out of a food-grade paraffin. We used to do a lot of wood for pizza ovens, and those little discs we sell were good for that, you know, for starting your pizza oven or you're starting your fire.
0: You're not going to believe this, guys, but right next to my desk at my roofing company, I have a stack of newspapers because I still read the newspaper every day. Believe that! I still read, and the reason that I get the newspaper is not because I'm an idiot when it comes to a computer. I'm not as smart as I should be, but I use it to start my fire with. Newspaper.
2: Yeah.
0: Works great.
2: You know, if you're talking about starting a fire with kindling or whatever, make sure that you start your fire the right, you know, when I say the right way, make sure you have enough pieces on there. It takes more than two to tangle. A lot of people say, oh, we've got two or three pieces on there, but depends on where you're building it. But try it, you know, starting your fire with at least four or five pieces of nice, good-sized firewood, you know, with the smaller ones that will get it started and the bigger ones once it gets going.
3: Yeah. Hey, guys, how much wood can woodchuck wood?
2: Woodchuck could chuck as much wood as woodchuck if woodchuck could chuck wood.
0: Boy, you guys are fast talkers. I hate to take you to the bars with me. You'd probably run all the women away here the way you're talking. No.
3: Yeah, I used to talk. Your newspaper. I'd throw in like the little tail end of a piece of candle or something on top, and that usually kind of generated a little more heat there to keep it going. But yeah I like to talk. I like the sound of your batch, so okay, I'll let the next call.
0: All right, well, thanks for calling in, Ted, and have a great afternoon. Don't start a fire today. It's a little too warm out there. You'll be all right.
3: Thank you.
0: All right.
3: Thank you.
0: All right, folks, again, 479-1080 if you want to call here and get some education on firewood. Good time to get that wood, get it all stacked up and covered before the rains come is right now. Time's flying, and pretty soon it's going to be fall. It'll give you a nice sense of security to have a little stack of wood in the back there with a stack of newspapers. but anyway, we were talking about spark arresters for the break, and make sure you got a good spark arrester on your house. It's a law that you must have on your house, especially if you're burning wood, so that any sparks come out aren't going to go onto your house or start the neighbor's house on fire. So look over the quality of your stove, the cleanliness of it, buy some good wood, and make sure you got a spark arrester going on there. All right, well, let's see. We've got another caller in here. Let's see who we have on the line. How can we help you?
4: Hi, this is John. I'm calling from Raisin Heck.
0: Raisin Heck.
4: Yeah, just down the road from Pruntucky.
0: Okay, well, that's a good town.
4: Yeah, we're the leader in dried fruit.
0: Okay.
4: Yeah, you got to prime the flue. When you start a fire, it's good to roll up a piece of newspaper and wave it around. And
0: yeah, get that heat moving up the pipe.
4: Yeah, you got to prime the flue. You know, we have so much wood. We have more wood than you can shake a stick at.
0: I know. We need to be using it. Yeah.
4: We need to thin the forest. And, you know, I think Santa Cruz would be perfect to build a couple of these biomass energy-generating plants, like they have one in Woodland. We could put one in Moss Landing and one in the old cement plant up in Bonnie Dune.
0: There's also a real popular one. It's a town called Chinese Camp. I don't know if you've ever been to Chinese Camp up in Tuolumne County.
4: No, but it's just they burn really clean. I heard they're cleaner than natural gas, and they're not big. They're like 30 right. kilowatts or something. But you know, we're perfectly set up with the railroad connecting between those two places to haul wood and plant cellulose and
0: pellets, all that.
4: And there's a lot of things you can do with wood, you know, like there's cordwood houses. You could build a root cellar, use cordwood to stack it up like bricks with mortar. You can build shelters. I have a wood-burning hot tub.
0: There you go.
4: You know, so I just want to encourage people to burn more wood, and to we're drastically overloaded with fuel in these hills, and we really need to focus on making the community fire safe and to bring insurance rates down and just burn more wood, clear wood, and
0: it's not the greatest soil amendment is wood chips, but wood chips can be used for, you know, curb appeal, making your property look nice. But
4: wood chips are better for compost. I like to compost the wood chips rather than put them on the ground as ornamentals.
0: Well, believe it or not, the soil will take the nutrients out of that. The chips will take the nutrients out of the soil, and you're actually a negative deal when you're doing too much wood, and that's why when you're looking at soils to put in your garden, make sure it doesn't have a whole lot of wood chips in it. You want like peat moss and things that are holding those nutrients in the soil. So good luck with the wood burning this year. We'll make sure that you're doing your part to clean up the forest out there and prune Tucky.
4: Let me ask a question for the firewood guy. Do you, I mean, there's so much wood available. Do you actually buy wood from people, or people are trying to give it to you for free probably, huh?
5: Well, what we do is we work with a lot of the agencies, Cal Fire and Big Creek Lumber and places like that, and we do our own timber harvest plan. We don't really go out and buy firewood or the trees and a lot of people will say, you know, we got an oak tree, will you come out and pay us for it, or will you come out and get it? But when you buy a cord of firewood, you're actually paying for the labor that goes in it more than your other wood.
0: All right. Yeah. Well, listen, we've got to take a quick break here, but we'll, if you want to stand by, we'll keep you on the line. But Dave, take it away.

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1: You know, Billy, that one out of three people will get shingles in their lifetime. 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
1: 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Thanks, folks.
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4: All right. Dave.
5: Warren.
4: Why did the firewood break up with the match? We're talking wood today.
5: Why did the firewood break up with the match? I don't know, Warren.
4: Because it found someone hotter. Okay. again, folks, we're with Tim Taylor with Pacific Firewood. It's been a great show today talking about the use of wood. Tim, tell the folks where you're located again.
6: Yeah, Warren, we're at 2536 Freedom Boulevard in Watsonville, California.
4: Hey, you take the airport exit or you go down Freedom Boulevard and off of Highway 1 there.
6: Yeah, it depends on whether you're coming from north or south. If you're coming from the north, you get off on Freedom, head down 5 miles at 5 Mile House. You keep going straight, we're up 5 3/4 miles on the left.
4: That's it. Right amongst all the great apple orchards out there.
6: Used to be.
4: Yeah, I know. I heard the other day they're yanking out a lot of the apples. Are you making any firewood out of applewood?
6: No, Warren. We used to do that, but you know the apple trees, the old big ones are not many of them left, and the labor it takes to cut that tree up is not.
4: Yeah,
6: not
4: it's kind of like grapes. They're bulldozing grapes like crazy, and you can't do anything. But we could grind them up like the previous caller and make some pellets out of it or something. That's what we need to be doing. There's just so much wood out there right now.
6: Yeah.
4: But instead they're going to put a match to it this winter and burn it all up, right?
6: Yeah, it's actually, you know, the apple wood is the best. You know, you go to the meat markets in Corralitos and stuff, and you could tell the apple smoke is the best around, you know, and it's a good wood. It's just too darn hard to process.
4: Oh, I know. And there's not a whole lot of... If you're cutting it with a chainsaw, but I know you have a automatic machine down there, but still, the wood's crooked and
6: yeah, it won't get on. The new processor doesn't take the crooked fruit wood.
4: Yeah, it's like the grape wood. You can't do anything with it, even though grape would make a great thing in your smoker. In fact, you can get a lot of these flavored pellets, you know, now at the store from the Traeger people.
6: Yeah.
4: Apple and mesquite and all the different kinds of wood that they grind up and make pellets out of it. But and then if you get out to your place, you got a nice homemade beer pub out there and And,
6: yeah, that's my son. That's Corlitas Brewery. They do a great job. Mike out there does an excellent job brewing beer. It's top quality stuff.
4: Right. And I know that a lot of the firewood now is used for ambiance as well as for heat, but I know you do a lot of your business is like for campfires and...
6: Well,
4: and,
6: you know, that you mentioned that, Warren. If there's nothing wrong with, I guess, electric baseboard heater or electric heat, but nothing beats firewood for a nice romantic fire.
4: Oh, look at you.
6: You don't get much romance around a baseboard wall heater.
4: See where you're coming from. That's why all the ladies are at your house. Yeah.
6: Well, nothing like a good hardwood fire.
4: Okay. All right. Well, folks, we know where Tim is now. They're on Freedom Boulevard, so go down and support him. And talk to Tim down there. He'll set you up with the right wood and the right kindling and book of matches and whatever you need to, newspapers. If you need some newspapers, by the way, Tim, I've got a pretty good stack in my office there. But because it's old news now, might as well get burned up, right? So, all right, well, we've talked a lot about cleaning up the forest lands today. We got to get the forest looking better. Erosion control. You get a lot of forest regulations in regards to keeping the forest better than when you received it, right?
6: Yeah, Warren, one real quick thought. With all the homeowners out there, not only with their firewood, but defensible space around their home is very important. You know, you don't want to wish you coulda, woulda, shoulda when a fire's coming. It's important to do defensible space, clear around your home, and take care of your property.
4: Get that fireproof roof put on your house is a good one too. I always like to encourage that for people.
6: Yeah, we have all the equipment to do masticating, clear around your property, make it look like a park, and Warren can make your roof look like a mansion.
4: That's it. We got a good team going here, so let's have ourselves a real safe winter this year with maybe a wet one. I don't know, with these storms coming into Los Angeles and Hawaii right now, is something's telling me that as soon as the earth shifts a little bit, these storms are going to start working their way up the coastline here. So let's get ourselves prepared for whatever's going to happen. And having a little firewood around, a good cook stove or something, and some propane or whatever you use. I'm on propane at my house for cooking, and I do cook on my pellet barbecue every night, by the way. So I do use my pellet stove on a regular basis because it's just so much easier to just turn a switch on and get things going.
6: Does your pellet stove work when the power's out, Warren?
4: No, I have a solar generator that if I do have a power outage, I can just fire up my... It doesn't take much electricity to run that little fan. Yeah. I just plug my little solar generator into it. Boom, I'm cooking.
6: Yeah, that's good.
4: Yeah, so look into that. But getting back to cleaning up the forest the way... better than you received it. You get after you've gone in. Let's say the government gives you a contract to clean up. You were telling me you're doing something on Highway 17 the other day, and they're going to probably check to make sure you've not left a bunch of stuff behind.
6: Oh, yeah,
4: right?
6: No. When we do a timber harvest plan or an exemption, all the rules and regulations are you have to. Lop the brush and the slash down to a certain height. Depends on if it's 12 inches high or around within so many feet, 100 feet of the home, or 24 inches. There's strict accordances that we got to comply with, Warren, to make sure it's done right.
4: You can also take a lot of that ash that you've burned in the fireplace, and it can be used in your soil.
6: Yeah. Yep.
4: You know,
6: sprinkled around your rows, around
4: your garden. Oh, you know, there you go, you gardeners out there. Don't think that wood's all for waste. You could take the ashes that come out of your fireplace or your stove Remember, a good fire has little ash, but if you have a lot of ash, it'll tell you that you didn't burn it very clean. But if you do have a large quantity of ash, all you have to do is scoop it out of there and spread it on your garden. You never know. You might have better looking tomatoes next year. Huh?
6: Heck yeah. They'll be tasty.
4: Yeah. Tastes like oak. I'll have to call up Cynthia Sanders at the tomato place and ask her what oak tomatoes taste like. They might be pretty good. So, all right, folks. Well, we're running out of time again. So thanks for listening to the Knox Snow Show, and stay tuned. Thanks, folks.

0: good.
1: Oh, man. Everything is going crazy here all at the same time. I mean, I got pharmacist Ben Fuchs here. I got the music going. I got phone calls coming in, text messages coming in. 831-479-1080. The Mineral Way is about to begin. Pharmacist Ben Fuchs joining us by the miracle of technology. Hold on just a minute. All right, Ben, let's try this again. Ben Fuchs, are you there, sir?
2: I am here. Oh. I can't tell if that's your music or that's terrible feedback noise.
1: Oh. Well, it was music, Ben. It was It was music, yeah. Well, good to have you aboard, Ben.
2: Yeah, good to be here, buddy.
1: How are you feeling today, dude?
2: I'm feeling pretty darn good, all things considered. You know, the world going crazy as it is.
1: Oh.
2: And a good friend of mine died the other day. Got me thinking about mortality. And, you know, we don't have a lot of time here, Dave. You want to make sure that you're healthy and you're strong and, you know, you can live a good, powerful life because the end is nigh, as they say. And while you're here, you want to be as healthy and as powerful and as strong and as resilient as you can be.
1: I agree, Ben. Who could disagree with that?
2: Yeah. So how about you? All things good?
1: Sure.
2: All right. That's what I want to hear, Dave. Right. Did you miss me? Took 2 weeks. I haven't been here for a couple of weeks.
1: I know. The whole audience has missed you, Ben. The phone lines are starting to pack up. Yes. Everybody loves Ben Fuchs. Ben Fuchs that. How do I get a hold of Ben? I'm like, holy cow.
2: Let me tell you a story. When I was a youngin, after I got my first terrible journalism degree and I couldn't get a job, I would go on these job interviews for working in an office, doing phone sales and working in a toy store as a manager of this, that, and the other. And I would always get the job. And I thought to myself, I got a little cocky. I said, I know how to do interviews and get jobs. You just have to communicate the right way. And then one day I was sick and I went to an interview and I shouldn't have gone, but I wasn't feeling good. And I was grumpy. I wasn't a very good interviewee. Sure enough, I didn't get the job. And I realized, people like you. As long as you're nice, they like you. But the minute you're not nice, nobody likes you.
1: Can you blame them?
2: Yeah, so that's it. Just be nice. How hard is that, just to be nice? You know? I mean, do you ever run into anybody in a store, either you're listening to them as a fellow customer or you're working in a store, and they're gratuitously nasty? Like, they don't have to be nasty, but they are. What's the point of that? What's the point of being unpleasant? Unless you had a bad childhood and you're taking it out on people, everybody you know or something, or, you know. What's the point in being unpleasant? You know, just be agreeable. And if you don't like the person, just kind of nod your head and be off. You don't have to be
1: Can't you cuss out anybody?
2: No. What's the point of it, man? Just be nice.
1: All right.
2: Can't we be nice? Remember the famous words of Rodney King. Remember Rodney King?
1: Yes.
2: Right? Remember his famous words? People, can't we get along? Can't we all get along here? You know, what seems to be the problem? The world's falling apart basically because we can't get along with each other.
1: I was going to cuss out the first caller, Ben, just to let it blow off some steam.
2: A random caller?
1: Just cuss him out.
2: All right, I'll listen to that. That sounds good.
1: 831-479-1080, you guys, the Mineral Way. 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All right, Ben, let's see.
2: Yes.
1: You want to open up with some phone calls?
2: Yeah.
1: Do you want
2: to let
1: shoot
2: me talk
1: the breeze?
2: Let me talk to the people.
1: Okay. Frank in Philly, he would have been the first guy
2: Frankie.
1: I was going to cuss out.
2: Philadelphia.
1: It would have been Frank.
2: Philadelphia Frank. No, Frank's a nice guy.
1: I would have felt terrible.
2: Yes, don't cuss Frank.
1: Okay,
2: out.
1: I won't.
2: He's a good guy. What's up, Frank?
3: You're from Trenton. I'm from Philly. You can curse me out. Don't worry about it. Okay.
2: Yeah, we have a special bonder in Philly. You know, the Philly fans, they booed Santa Claus, didn't they?
3: Yeah, they threw snowballs at him and everything. Yeah.
2: There's something rough about you Philly folks. But anyway, what's going on, Frank? How you feeling?
3: Ben, up and down.
2: Yeah.
3: I first called you back on June 2nd. I'm the guy with
2: I remember you. I remember you. Yeah.
3: So, polyneuropathy, retinopathy, digestion problems. You put me on the blood sugar pack.
2: Yeah.
3: It was 6 things, sweeties. It was 6 things total.
2: Okay.
3: Initially, I didn't start right away because I wanted to get the right food. But then I couldn't get the right food. I was there for 3 days. Then I stopped taking them because I wasn't eating the right food. But I started the right food about 2 weeks ago. Not completely. Right now it's been either 2 weeks today or 3 weeks, I forget. There's no changes. Now, I'm not eating 100% healthy.
2: Frankie, I mean, like, my friend. Frankie. How old are you, Frankie?
3: 65? 5 years younger than you. I'm 60.
2: 60. You've had 60 years to muck up the system. And you're telling me in 2 weeks you haven't noticed anything? Come on, buddy. Yeah, you got to give it some time here, especially if you're not eating correctly. Because eating's really the big thing. So if you're still eating the cheesesteaks or whatever, you know, the Philly food, you're going to have a harder – it's going to be harder to notice results. However, give it more than 2 weeks. I don't recall exactly everything we said, and I don't remember exactly what your health challenges were, but I remember you had a lot of health challenges. Okay? So long story short, give it a month. Most people will notice results quickly, though. So if you don't notice results quickly, like not complete turnaround results, but starting to begin to get better or at least notice something, the chances are pretty good you got a leak in your boat. And by a leak in your boat, I'm pretty much referring to what you're eating. And I don't know what you're eating, so it's hard for me to say. But I'm going to tell you to have zero tolerance for the crappy food, but the less you do, the better off you'll be. You have to decide where you want to be on that spectrum. But the less you eat of the crappy food, and that includes pretty much everything you eat in Philadelphia, you know, the better off you're going to be. So I tease them when I say about Philadelphia, but really, unless you're eating just plain vegetables, unprocessed vegetables, pretty much everything you eat could be a problem, especially if you're eating like the standard American diet kind of stuff. You follow me?
3: Hey, Ben.
2: Yeah?
3: Yes and no. Like today, for example, about a week and a half ago, I was doing more fruits and vegetables. No problem at all when I eat that. Anything else, I swallowed up. But today, I ate fresh pineapple this morning, a couple pieces, and I swallowed up. In the afternoon, I had nectarines and I swallowed up.
2: Those are both good. Those are both very important points. Let me tell you why. Both nectarines and pineapples, and by the way, pineapples are pretty much one of the most awesome foods you can do for your digestive system. And so if you're doing want to do pineapples, do them with meals. But both nectarines, peaches, pineapples contain a molecule that you may have heard of. Most people have heard of it in terms of colds, called histamine. Have you ever heard of this?
3: I forget what it means, but I heard of it, yes.
2: Okay. Histamine is pineapples are a histamine liberator. They can liberate histamine from your intestine. And so it's not unusual for people to have histamine reactions when they do pineapples. Pineapples are pretty medicinal. They're kind of as far as fruits go, they're probably one of the most medicinal or therapeutic ones. Nectarines and peaches a little bit, but pineapple, I'm not surprised to hear that. But what that tells me, Frank, is that you are probably having some kind of immune system reaction, to something, and then the histamine that's coming from the pineapple is triggering that. So there's something unstable in your immune system, which is in your digestive system. You're 60 years old, you got a whole, as I recall, you have a whole slew of health challenges. So let me just cut to the chase real quick. Your intestine, that's where all the inflammation begins. Over the course of decades, there are chemicals, specifically one called histamine, that is released whenever the intestine is subjected to something that it doesn't like, we'll say, allergenic or intolerant, and that can cause a release of histamine. The pineapple can trigger that. So I don't know about the nectarine, but the pineapple can definitely do it. The nectarine is probably one of the better foods that you could, better histamine foods that you can eat. So when you get a chance, are you blind, as I recall? Is that right, Frank, or legally blind?
3: Yes, I can see light, but no detail, yes.
2: Read up or use some kind of audio device on histamine liberators or histamine in general. You want me to spell it for you? You know what histamine is?
3: You told me about allergic response?
2: Yes. The chances are pretty good you're dealing with a histamine problem. Nectarines, not so much, but pineapples for sure.
3: What's that called? Look up histamine. What is it called?
2: Histamine liberation. Histamine release.
3: Ben,
2: okay. And this is true for anybody out there. If you're eating a food, you know, we have these lists of the good foods, bad food lists, and obviously the bad foods are the fried foods and the you know, the processed foods, etc. But there are fruits and vegetables that you would think are, you know, they're not on any list, but any good food, bad food list, but they can be high in histamine. And usually it's not going to be fruits, but there are fruits that can definitely trigger histamine or cause histamine-like reactions, and that include pineapple, papaya, berries, cherries, strawberries in particular, citrus fruits. That's why you hear people sometimes they'll say, oh, I'm allergic to oranges or lemons. It's not that they're allergic to oranges or lemons. It's that these foods can either contain histamine-like substances or induce the release of histamine. Tomatoes can do it. Spinach can do it. Fermented foods can do it. So some of these foods, you know, they're not going to be on any bad food list, but they can trigger problems, which is why I always tell people to do a food diary. Don't just go by good food, bad food lists, and don't just go by I'm avoiding gluten. Cheese, by the way, can be a problem, especially a problematic, all kinds of cheese, especially aged cheese. Those loaded, absolutely packed with histamine. Yes, go ahead.
3: Ben, is that why a lot of food I eat, I swap the same thing happens?
2: Yes, yes, but, exactly.
3: Okay. How come I can't pinpoint it? Today?
2: Well, yeah, I'm going to tell you why you can't pinpoint it. Because you're not going granular enough. You're probably eating foods that contain a lot of working parts. So it's hard to assess what food exactly is causing the problem.
3: When you're I mean, the pineapple nectarine didn't bother me until today. I've been eating for a week and a half.
2: Because you may have had a – the immune system is like a is like a camel's back. And you probably heard me say this before, but I'll say it again. Think of the immune system like a camel's back. If you start piling straws on the camel's back, on the immune system, mold, for example, food allergens, for example, histamine-containing foods, for example, straw by straw, you're going to start to put the load, it's called immune load, on the camel's back. Then you're going to eat a pineapple, and the camel's back's going to break. And you're going to say, oh, the pineapple's a problem. However, the day before that, you may not have had as many straws on the camel's back, and then the pineapple didn't break the back. Are you with me? It has to do with the overall load. It's actually called immune load, and it's a straw that breaks the camel's back phenomena, which is why sometimes seasonal allergies work the same way. You know, pollen allergies in springtime. If you happen to have a bunch of histamine liberators or histamine-containing foods that you've eaten that day, and then you go out and breathe in pollen, you may have a reaction of coughing and watery eyes and runny nose that you wouldn't have had if you didn't eat the other histamine-containing foods or histamine-triggering foods the day before. In other words, your camel's back, your immune system camel's back, doesn't have as much load on it. So it's a straw that breaks the camel's back phenomena. And the best way to deal with this is to eliminate as many straws as you can think of. Most of the straws that you have control over food. But there's going to be straws from stuff that comes out of the out of your copying machine at work, or out of the, dry cleaning, the clothes that you dry cleaned, or out of your carpet, or mold in your basement. So there's places where you can't really do anything about the camel's back, the straws on the camel's back, but there are places you can, and mostly that's food. And that's why you always want to start with food and start with the intestine.
3: Hey, Ben, I have you on the speakerphone. My mom's sitting next to me. Her name's Kathy.
2: Yeah.
3: She's bad rheumatoid arthritis for 40-plus years.
2: Yeah. Rheumatoid is about as simple and as easy a health challenge as you can ever name, as terrible as it is. And I've gone through the mechanism so many times, I almost feel stupid going through it again, but I'm going to go through it for your mom, okay? Mom, listen up. Rheumatoid arthritis is an autoimmune disease. An autoimmune disease means the body is responding to something that is in the various tissues, in your case, in the joints. It could be in the connective tissue. It could be in the skin. It could be in the various glands like the kidneys or the pancreas. In your case, in case of rheumatoid, it's in the joints. So your body's attacking the joints. The body attacks the joints when the joints look foreign. The joints look distorted. The joints look like the enemy. What is it that makes the joints distorted? What is it that makes the joints look like the enemy? What is it that makes the joints look like a foreign substance that the body or the immune system has to attack? Toxins from the blood. All disease is cell disease, and all cell disease is preceded by dirty blood. Autoimmunity is a blood issue like all other health challenges. So what do? You got to clean the blood. How do you clean the blood? Well, you got to find the source of the toxicity. And this is very important, Mom and Frank and all the listeners, what I'm going to say right now. Where you see the disease is not where the disease begins. Where you see the problem is not where the problem begins. If you have a tree and it has a rotten apple hanging on it, it looks like the apple's the problem. It's not. The soil is the problem. The root is the problem. And you aren't going to fix the rotten apple by treating the rotten apple. You're going to fix the rotten apple, or you're going to fix tomorrow's rotten apple by getting to the soil and the root. And it's the same thing with rheumatoid. Once you have the immune attack on your joints, there's nothing you can do. And that's why the doctors say, sorry, there's nothing we can do. Your job is to protect your joints from tomorrow's attack. And that means you go upstream to the source of the toxicity. You go upstream to the root and to the soil. In the body, the root and the soil are the intestine. It is where things get into the blood. Unless you're an IV drug user or if you're injecting things, and that's why you don't want to inject things, for most people that's not the case. It comes from the intestine. So don't think this is too simple or too easy. Test it yourself. Mom, notice, and anybody who has an autoimmune disease, by the way, notice that your symptoms will flare up. Mom, does your symptoms flare up? Do they get worse periodically? You don't even need to answer it. I'll tell you. Yes, they do. They have to. Right? Are you there? Is your mom listening?
0: Talk to Mom.
4: Yeah, yeah.
2: Okay. Don't they flare up, Mom? I'm calling you Mom, but you're not my mom. Okay.
4: Yeah, that's okay.
2: What's your name?
4: Kathy.
2: Kathy, don't your symptoms flare up? I'll answer for you. Yes, they do. Of course they do. Right?
4: Yeah.
2: When they flare up, that means something has gotten into the blood. And I'm teasing you. You know, I don't mean to be obnoxious, but I know they always flare up. When they flare, that's your best friend. A flare-up is your best healing health friend. Why? Because a flare-up, it tells you what happened, what you just did recently, what got into your blood just recently. So by recently, I mean within the last 6 to 8 to 9 hours. So you just do a food diary, write down everything you eat, and you're going to notice that your symptoms flare when you eat certain foods. At this point, it might be a lot of different foods. They'll flare. They get worse when you eat processed foods, when you eat fried foods, when you eat bread, when you eat potatoes, when you eat tomatoes, when you eat histamine-containing foods like pineapples or spinach. You know, they'll flare at certain points, and then you start to eliminate those foods. Now, in addition to that, you want to start to correct digestive health. Rheumatoid arthritis is about, for people who don't know, and Kathy, you know, you can second this one and vouch for this one. It's a miserable, miserable, awful health condition. Is yours severe or is yours mild or how bad is yours?
4: No, I would say it's moderate. And
2: okay.
4: I'm almost next month I'll be 84 years old.
2: Well, God bless you. You're doing great. Do you have skin problems too? Any psoriasis or anything like that?
4: No, I did as a child. I had eczema.
2: Okay, that all started. That's when everything started. For many of us, it starts when we're babies. So work on digestive health. If you can manage to do this, and it might be hard, but if you can manage to do this, fast for a day or two. And then when you start eating again, you're going to notice that certain foods make you flare up. And that's when you start to eliminate foods. And then also, simultaneous with all this, get on the daily digest nutritional supplements, the I-26, and the nightly essence. And you can, if you want to throw one more thing, throw in the ultimate enzymes. You're focusing on digestive health. And that, by the way, and you probably experienced this, they'll give you antibiotics for psoriasis. They'll give you minocycline. Why do they give you minocycline? To try to kill off the excess bacteria in the intestine. That's the doctor's strategy for dealing with SIBO.

0: sauce out of it, can't you?
1: Not even. It's disgusting.
0: Oh,
1: rotten
0: gross.
1: Apple. Have you ever seen a rotten apple with the worms and holes in them?
0: Yuck. Let's get out to Santa Cruz and pick up Tim. Tim, you are in the air. Thank you for the call.
2: Hey, pharmacist Ben.
1: Hey
2: good
1: there.
2: To speak with you. I've got a question about skin cancer.
1: Yes.
2: I had a, they call it
1: squamous cell carcinoma.
2: Okay, so they took a little sample, and then they took out, it's very small amount, like smaller
1: where
2: than
1: was
2: a dime.
1: It? Where was it?
2: Left forearm.
1: Okay. And they caught it early?
2: Yeah, and I noticed since they took that out, there's been a few more dots popping up
1: I was about to tell you. When they take a skin cancer out, squamous cell or basal cell, the skin is layered. The bottom layer is called the basal layer, and the next layer up is called the squamous layer. So the only two places you're going to have skin cancer are in the bottom, the basal layer, and then right above it, the squamous layer. After that, above those layers, there's no skin cancer because those cells aren't alive. The only place you have skin cells that are alive are in the bottom two layers, basal and squamous. The squamous cell, it doesn't occur as often as basal, but it can be aggressive. So you gotta do what you're doing. Here's the problem though. They're not taking care of the condition that caused the cancer. And I want everybody who's dealing with cancer, especially skin cancer, because that seems so mild and benign to hear this. Doctors are just getting rid of the cancer. They're not getting rid of the cause of the cancer. So cancers come back. And this is why they say you're never cured. And if you're clean for 5 years, that's considered a cure. Because you can't really cure cancer unless you take care of the soil that caused the cancer. Again, like I was just telling Frank and his mom, where you see the health challenge is not where the health challenge begins. So skin cancer is not a skin problem, it's a skin symptom. The problem is in the blood. Now, cancer is really when we call, say, skin cancer or brain cancer or breast cancer or prostate cancer, we're really doing a disservice to people to patients, because really skin cancer is not skin cancer and prostate cancer is not prostate cancer. It's skin cell cancer, prostate cell cancer, breast cell cancer. We focus on the organs, the breast or the prostate or the kidney or the liver or the skin. And that allows us to deal with, or the medical folks, not the patients, but allows the medical folks to not take care of the problem, because all they got to do is get rid of the stuff that they see. If you understand it's a cell issue, then the next question becomes, how does it begin? What makes a cell become cancerous? Why do these beautiful, healthy cells that operate so pristinely and perfectly, for the most part, why do they go crazy? The same reason anything goes crazy, anything in the body goes crazy, is because the cells are starved, suffocated, and toxic. I'll say it again. Starved, suffocated, and toxic. Starved, suffocated, and toxic. It's the only three things that can go wrong with a cell. The only three things that can go wrong with a cell if you have diabetes or Parkinson's disease or dementia or psoriasis or any other disease. And the only three things that can go wrong with a cell to make it go cancerous: starvation, suffocation, and toxification. So they say it's genetic, and oh, your mother had it, and oh, it's just in your genes, or we don't know what caused it. Baloney. It's starvation, suffocation, and toxification. That's all the only things that can go wrong with the cell: poisoning the cell, robbing it of oxygen, or starving it, not having the nutrients, the micronutrients, the vitamins, the minerals, and the aminos, and the fatty acids. So for skin cancer, forget the skin. You understand what I'm saying? It's not a skin issue, Tim. It's a cancer issue. Everybody out there, skin cancer is not a skin issue. It's a cancer issue. It's prostate cancer of the skin. It's the same problem as occurs anywhere else and on any other cell in the body. But we think of it as a skin problem. Oh, I got to wear sunscreen. Oh, I got to stay out of the sun. You know, it's not a skin issue. It's a soil or a context issue. There's actually a theory called the soil theory of cancer, the seed and soil theory of cancer. And this is what I'm talking about. So what do you do? Well, Tim, I guarantee you, my friend, you have not had great digestion. Your whole, you know, your digestive system has not been operating pristinely for the last however long, correct?

0: obviously. It can't, because toxicity has to get in the blood. And then probably there's a sugar issue. Sugar represents, or insulin specifically, represents a major trigger of cancer. Major. Major. In fact, next to oxygen problems and malnutrition issues, it's probably the biggest issue is insulin, which of course is associated with sugar. And then the oxygenation issue. And that's Dr. Otto Warburg showed this in the 1930s. You rob a cell of oxygen, it becomes cancerous. So all of this is to say you have tremendous control, but you got to do it through your lifestyle choices. Get on the Healthy Start Pack. That's the three major longevity products. They'll give you the Mighty 90 essential nutrients. I love the Fucoid Z. Fucoid Z is one of the best blood thinners or blood cleaners, we'll say, that you'll ever use. Take the digestive ultimate enzymes on an empty stomach. That'll clean your blood. The Nightly Essence probiotics have something in them called natokinase, which acts as a blood cleanser. The Ultimate Selenium is a blood cleanser, and it also fights cancer. And then in addition to the Healthy Start Pack and these additional nutrients, get on the blood sugar nutrients like chromium, vanadium, and the sweeties. Change the way you eat. Patch up the leaky gut. Listen, it sounds like there's a lot of stuff to do. If you just do one half of those things, you're going to reduce your risks of further cancers. If you do all of it, you're going to dramatically reduce your risks of further cancers. There is so much we can do. But yet, you know what, Tim? What do most people do when they see it? When they see a health problem, some kind of health challenge, they go right to the doctor. As if the doctor is, you know, help me, Mr. Wizard. Remember that? Help me, Mr. Wizard.
1: Oh, yeah.
0: You know, if that's what we think of. Help me, Mr. Wizard. You're the doctor. You're going to fix me. They can't. These are toxic conditions, starvation conditions, suffocation conditions that start off in the blood and work at the level of the cells, which means we have control. So if you want some more personal care, send an email to health@criticalhealthnews.com. Tell me, talk to me on the radio, and either myself or Dr. Peterson or somebody from Longevity will get a hold of you. And that's true for everybody out there. If you don't get your questions answered, if you have further questions or you want to know about products, you can send – what's our email, Dave?
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2: Thank you for the call, Tim. 831-479-1080. We got to take a 2-minute break, Ben. 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
1: To disagree with us, Ben. Nobody. Why do we even play that disclaimer?
2: There's that disclaimer that they make us before we do our, we're too stupid, this is just for education. Go to your doctor if you really want help.
1: Right.
2: Because these guys don't know what the heck they're talking about. And
1: we have to say that, though.
2: I know.
1: All right, Ben, let's get back out to the phone lines.
2: That's why I always get mechanisms, by the way. I never assert anything. Take this, take that. I always want people to know how the whole thing works, because nobody can disagree. Once you tell people how everything happens, what are they going to do? Say that's not true? These are just biochemical mechanisms that are tried and true. And once you understand them, then you'll understand why you need the healthy star pack and why you need the healthy blood sugar pack and why you need the chelating blood cleaning agents, etc.
1: That's one of the reasons, Ben, I would not you're the guy that I want to work with, because you do that. Because to you,
2: With you,
1: it's more than just take this, take that. You learn about what went wrong, how to how to take care of.
2: You know what my goal is?
1: What?
2: My goal is to make myself irrelevant.
1: Yeah.
2: I don't want to be part. I want everybody to be their own health authority. I don't know if I ever told you this story.
1: No.
2: One time I asked Dr. Wallach, and stop me if I've already told you this, but one time I asked Dr. Wallach why he named the company American Longevity.
1: Mm-hmm.
2: You know, it was called. Were you involved when it was
1: American? No, not that far back.
2: Okay. So it used to be called American Longevity before mm-hmm. they had to change the name. And so I asked him, why did you call it American Longevity? And he said, because it represented my two favorite things. Number one, health, longevity. And number two, America, which is a metaphor almost for doing it yourself. Mm-hmm. No kings. You know, they have this no kings protest that they're doing.
1: Mm-hmm.
2: That's basically where how America started.
1: Mm-hmm.
2: No taxation without representation. No kings. We can do this ourselves. And whether that's a meme and whether it's a myth and maybe it's not true, at least that's the story, is that America represents doing it yourself. And when it comes to health, my goal is to teach people how to do this themselves. And by the way, if you're out there and you like nutrition and you like this kind of stuff, and there are some people who are geeking out and nerds like myself and like you, Dave, we can teach you how to do this. We can teach everybody how to do this intensely. Like, you'll get a little bit of this. You'll learn some stuff on these phone calls that we do. But we can do intensives. We can teach you how to understand the body. It's not that complicated. How to understand nutritional supplementation for the body. How to understand nutritional supplementation for dealing with health challenges. And on top of everything else, you'll get your products at a wholesale price, and you can write off your home office and all your other business expenses. Plus, you can learn a lot about how this game is played, how the nutrition game is played. And as I said, that's my goal, is to make myself irrelevant. And that should be every healthcare professional's goal, by the way.
1: I like it, Ben. 831-479-1080. Let's see what Paul has to say. He's calling from Wisconsin. Craig will be next.
2: Paul,
1: you're in the air, Paul.
2: Hey, Paul. Where in Wisconsin
3: are
2: you?
3: Hi, how you doing? Good question.
2: Where are you in Wisconsin? Before you start, where in Wisconsin are you?
3: West Allis, a suburb of Milwaukee.
2: Okay, so you know where Wausau is?
3: Yes.
2: How far are you?
3: About 175 miles south.
2: I do a radio show.
3: I know, once in a while you do, you're on WSA, in Wausau,
2: yes, right?
3: Mm-hmm.
2: That's what I'm talking about. So what's going on?
3: Okay, a quick question. For Dave might know this. How much is the KSCO price for a bottle of Synaptiv, please?
1: I think they're $65 a bottle.
3: Okay, that's all I need to know. Thank you.
1: Okay,
3: thank you.
1: You got it, Paul. Okay. Thank you for the call.
2: That Synaptiv is an amazing product.
1: 831-475.
2: And not just they sell it for the brain, but it's great for all nerve issues, Parkinson's disease, tremors. That's just an amazing product, the Synaptiv.
1: Yeah, that's what I tell people too. It's to help improve motor function, right? So explain what that is, Ben.
2: Yeah, the Synaptiv motor function is nerves, neurology, and the Synaptiv improves nerve conduction. And not only is it good for any kind of movement disorder symptoms, but also for brain health. You know, there's a lot of these brain health supplements that you see advertised. Prevagen comes from a jellyfish, I guess.
1: Oh, okay.
2: That's a big thing. Yes, this is important for brain health as well as the health of the nervous system in general.
1: And most people have brains. Not all, Ben.
2: Not everybody, no.
1: All right, let's see what Craig has to say. He's calling from Campbell. You're in the air, Craig.
2: Campbell.
4: Yeah, it's the great pharmacist Ben and the incomparable Dave Michael.
2: Incomparable.
1: I thought he was going to say incompetent.
2: No,
4: remember Humble Howard? Right. I used to like that word, incomparable.
2: Humble Howard? Who's that?
4: Howard Cosell.
2: Oh, Humble that. Howard Cosell.
4: Hey, you should have been.
2: You're an old timer if you remember Howard Cosell.
4: Yeah, you should have been back in the 60s. You there for Sandy Koufax. That's what did his softball left arm in, was the rheumatoid arthritis.
2: Yeah, that's funny you said. I was just watching some videos of Sandy Koufax a couple of days ago. That guy, he was incredible. Holy moly.
4: Yeah, he had, everybody knows the fastball, but he had the
2: curveball.
4: Great curveball.
2: The great curveball. Oh, my God.
4: The 12-6 curveball, they called it.
2: Yeah, dropped it right off the table.
4: Yep. Hey, Ben, before I ask you about magic mushrooms, I want to, what do you think about the carnivore diet? My chiropractor.
2: I don't understand the logic. You know, I talk to people on the carnivore diet, and they can't answer a few questions. First of all, on the carnivore, there's no fiber in meat or in animal products. Fiber is only found in vegetable products. And so some of these carnivore folks will say, well, you don't need fiber. It's not true. Baloney. Fiber is important not just for bowel movements and to clean everything out of the digestive system and lower blood sugar for that matter. It's very important for feeding bacteria. The bacteria in your colon eat fiber, and they release very important healthy compounds. On the carnivore diet, you're not going to get that fiber. That's first of all. Second of all, you're not going to get certain nutrients, like vitamin C, for example, which is, you know, a little bit, there's a little bit in eggs, and there's a little bit in meat, but you're not going to get really good doses of vitamin C in the carnivore diet. And you can supplement with vitamin C, you should supplement with vitamin C, but there's cofactors in fruits and vegetables that help the body absorb vitamin C. And then it's never a good idea to eat just one type of food. We're omnivores. We should be eating all kinds of foods. And worst of all, and this is the worst problem when it comes to the carnivore diet, is the kind of meat that we eat today is not the kind of meat our carnivore paleo ancestors ate. It's, unless you're like hunting your own game, and you're the game are wild, and you know they're not subsisting on pesticide laden grasses and bushes. You're going to have a problem.
4: Yeah, a lot of these guys eat the grass fed. A lot of these guys say they eat the grass fed.
2: You have to only eat grass fed, but even then, you know, the animals today are not the same as the animals were back in our paleo ancestor days. So if you're super, super careful about it, you know, but even then, you're going to miss the fiber, you're going to miss the vitamin C, and you're going to miss what are called phyto, or a lot of phytonutrients. You'll get some phytonutrients because the animals eat the plants, but you won't get really huge quantities of the phytonutrients that you need to trigger the liver to make anti-aging and anti-cancer and healing compounds. So I'm not a big fan of the carnivore diet, although I will say this. When people go to the carnivore diet and they've been eating, let's say, the standard American diet, which is a lot of bread and a lot of grains and a lot of legumes, they notice they feel better. Not so much because of the carnivore, because of the meat and the carnivore foods, but because all of a sudden they're not eating the lectins. They're not eating the plant toxins and the plant allergens. So the carnivore diet can help people who are, have a history of autoimmunity or history of inflammatory diseases or skin issues because all of a sudden they're not going to get these immune-activating plant defense molecules. A lot of people don't realize that the plants, you know, are not totally benign. They make toxins themselves. That's what Dr. Stephen Gundry wrote a book called The Plant Paradox where he talks all about that. So there are some people who do better temporarily when they go on the carnivore diet, but over time they'll notice that their benefits start to subside. And you can run into problems with, as I say, nutritional deficiencies and problems with meat. Interestingly, there's no meat that's allergenic. You know, there's lots of veggies that are, and fruits that are allergenic and activate the immune system, but meat doesn't really activate the immune system.
4: Yeah. Okay. Well, yeah. They don't have the carbs. You know, and if you're in a carnivore, also, and that's
2: you're eating a lot less carbs. Yes, you're eating a lot. That's right. That's right.
4: And, okay, the magic mushroom. I read an interesting article the other day, brand new thought on this. They did some tests with, magic mushrooms on rats and mice, you know, serious scientists. And they're finding that it really increases the longevity something like 2 or 3 times with the lab rats. And they really think there's something in those mushrooms that do. You guys are into, you know, long. It's not. I'm not obsessed with the longevity thing, but this is interesting. And I'm wondering, Ben, I got a 2-part question. You, what is your overall thought on these mushrooms? From mental
2: health. They're amazing. They're amazing. There's all kinds of studies that talk about improvements in mood, in motor symptoms, in energy levels. People who are depressed from cancer, for example, they give them, or terminal cancer, they give them mushrooms and changes their whole attitude and perspective. They're just amazing. And there's no, in my opinion, there's no role for the government in keeping people from eating, you know, ingesting foods, which is what mushrooms are, or plants, or grasses. And it's none of the government's business. You should be able to do whatever the heck you want to do. And as it turns out, mushrooms do have not only psychological benefits for, like I say, for helping treat depression and for just existential angst in life, but they can also help you with movement disorders and neurological issues as well.
4: Okay, yeah, and then they say, you know, it keeps the cells, what they said in this article, like you're talking about the cells, it keeps these cells young. I want to ask you, you know, you think in like, there's going to be like these longevity drugs or that really dramatically increase the lifespan for people.
2: Yeah, you know, I know what you're talking about. Guess what? Don't eat McDonald's and don't eat processed foods and sugars and fried fats. And you don't need the fancy schmancy molecules that they're always looking for, that they're always trying to come up with that supposedly have genetic effects or epigenetic effects and add years to your life, this, that, and the other. Work on the basics. Digestive health, respiration, lowering your blood sugar, exercise, meditation and relaxation, massage, just the frickin' basics. Marketing is always going to look for another molecule, something that's sexy and titillating and brand new and exciting. It's the basics. This is why longevity, by the way, has been around for 28 years. Because they're about the basics. Yeah, they got the kind of fad products here and there, but for the most part, it's the mighty 90 essential nutrients. We have so many problems with how we treat our bodies. To worry about the exotic new molecules that they're always coming up with, urolithin is the latest one I was just reading about. We have so much bigger fish to fry, eating less calories. You know, all we need is 1,100 calories, 1,000 calories a day. Most of us eat 3,000 calories a day. Every single calorie you ingest represents a major burden on the body in terms of nutritional resources. You need vitamins and minerals and aminos and fatty acids to process those calories. And in terms of raw heat and sugar, we're frying out our mitochondria. We're eating the fried oils, the processed oils that are inflammatory for the intestine. Almost everybody's got some kind of intestinal health issue. Let's work on the basics. The Mighty 90 essential nutrients, controlling the amount of calories you're eating, making sure you're practicing breathing techniques, a little bit of exercise, a lot of rest and relaxation. Those are the major pillars of good health, not the urolithins and the resveratrols and all these little molecules they come up with periodically you'll read about that supposedly can increase longevity. Just the raw basic building blocks, the blocking and tackling, as they say.
1: Thank you for the call, Craig, 831-479-1080. You got one more phone call and then a text message, and that'll probably wrap it up. Nick, you are in the air. Thank you for the call.
5: It's a four-part question. What's the process of getting vitamins out of produce?
2: For the body or for factories? What do you mean?
5: Out of the factories.
2: That's not how they get vitamins. There's not enough vitamins and produce to get from. Occasionally, there are some. They have these vitamins, these multivitamin products that are made with whole foods. They call them, and that is the case. But you'll notice that there's not a lot of nutrients in those vitamins, in those pills or gummies or whatever they're giving you. You're getting very small amounts of nutrients because it's almost impossible to get sufficient amount doses, concentrations of these vitamins, minerals, and aminos and fatty acids from food. So most of them are synthesized. The vast majority are synthetic. Yes.
5: How do they do that?
2: It's an incredibly complicated process.
5: So it requires
2: high pressure, super high pressure, super high heat. It's just very, very factory intensive to manufacture vitamins from raw materials. Most of them come from
5: 50 pounds of produce to make a canister of longevity?
2: No, you're 50 pounds to make a canister of longevity. I would say probably 500 pounds.
5: I mean, apples and kale.
2: You're not going to. No, more than 50 pounds. It's a lot.
5: So it's not even a lot. That's Napative. That's in the Proline. Everything about Proline is like borderline a miracle.
2: Which Proline are you talking about? The jojoba?
5: All of them. From the longevity.
2: I'm telling you, I wouldn't be doing this. I wouldn't be putting my name, my face, my voice on the longevity products if I didn't see with my own eyes. I'm a pharmacist. I take this seriously. Pharmacy is a very serious business. When people come into the pharmacy, they're sick. And there's no game playing. Pharmacists don't play games. And so I wouldn't be putting my name or my voice or my recommendation on these products if I hadn't seen the results with my own eyes for decades. For 28 years, I've seen the results. And I got the letters, and I know this stuff is amazing, Nick, and it works.
5: Synthesized from what?
2: What's that?
5: The vitamins are synthesized from what?
2: The vitamins start off as raw materials, probably fossil fuels is probably the initial raw material, I'd imagine. I don't know definitively, but I would imagine that's what it comes from. But by the time it's thiamine, or by the time it's riboflavin, that's all it is. And that's a very interesting point. A lot of times people will tell you, they want to know where things come from, where they're derived from, et cetera. Well, here's the thing. When you see riboflavin on a label, vitamin B2, it's riboflavin. It doesn't matter if it came from Mars. It doesn't matter whether it came from a cockroach or it came from an apple or it came from fossil fuels or where it came from. The point is it's riboflavin. And when it gets into your body doesn't see where it came from. It just sees the molecular shape of riboflavin. Likewise, thiamine, likewise, niacin, likewise, ascorbic acids. Every once in a while, you'll see some people on the internet or on social media talking about how, ascorbic acid isn't really vitamin C. They don't know what they're talking about. Ascorbic acid is exactly vitamin C. And if you look at the ascorbic acid molecule, it doesn't matter whether it came from corn or whether it came from oranges or whether it came from sugar or where it came from. It has the shape of ascorbic acid, which means it enters into the ascorbic acid transporter. There's actually a transporter in cells, ascorbate, they call it, ascorbate transporter, and it goes right in the cell, gets carried into the cell. The cell doesn't know where that ascorbate came from. It just knows it's ascorbate, and likewise with all the other vitamins and amino acids and fatty acids. The minerals are plant-derived. They come from soil, and they come from the plants.
5: We don't need farmland to have vitamins?
2: We don't. Say again?
5: We can go without farmland to have vitamins?
2: No. There's no getting around it. The best place to get your vitamins, and vitamins are only one type of essential nutrient. There's fatty acids, amino acids, and minerals. There's no getting around the fact that food, farmland, if you will, is the best place to get your vitamins, your aminos, and your fatty acids, and, of course, your minerals. Unfortunately, because of the way the soils are, it's very difficult to get everything you need from food, which means you're pretty much stuck supplementing. And I say stuck because I wish I didn't have to supplement. I wish we could get everything we need from food. That being said, you should at least get some of your nutrition from food, because when you eat foods, you get the cofactors. And this is what those people who are telling you that ascorbate isn't really vitamin C are thinking of. Yes, there are cofactors, flavonoids, in vegetables, in fruits, that contain vitamin C that support the vitamin C. And foods are always the best way to get your nutrients, by far. It's just that you can't get the kind of quantities, the doses, the concentrations of these nutrients that you need from foods. And that's why supplementation is so important. But foods, you got to make sure that you're eating correctly. You can't live on just supplements.
1: Thank you for the call, Nick. I got to move on because I have one more question. This is a text, Ben. I only have 3.5 minutes. In relation to this, can you please ask Ben what he thinks about oxalates?
2: Oxalates are waste product from cells, oxalic acid specifically. They're also found in certain foods, certain vegetables, spinach, for example, and certain veggies, mostly veggies, are high in oxalates. But oxalates, when you're accumulating oxalates, that's a sign, that's a metabolic issue, usually associated with cells that are stressed out, with poor detoxification, and excess ingestion of sugar. And so, yes, there are oxalates, oxalic acid in foods for sure. But the best way to get rid of oxalates or to prevent the formation of oxalates is to do the same things that you got to do for everything else. And that is work on digestive health, work on cellular health, make sure you're taking the Mighty 90 essential nutrients, reducing your sugar intake. And yes, if you really want it to go all out, there are definitely oxalates that are found in various foods, particularly spinach is one food that is well known for containing high levels of oxalates. But the best way to get to deal with your oxalates, which are associated with diabetes and blood sugar problems and digestive problems, is work on your internal health always. And yes, that you're going to hear everybody wants to talk about foods that are high in oxalates, and as I say, spinach is one of the highest oxalate foods, although there's also oxalates in potatoes and in soy and almonds and a few other things. But the most important way to reduce oxalates is metabolically, and that is control your biochemistry by changing the way you eat, particularly around sugars and foods that induce leaky gut.
1: Thank you for the text message, and thank you for joining us here, Ben.
2: Yeah, and also I should also tell you there's a that condition that we talked about called SIBO, small mm-hmm. intestinal bacterial overgrowth. There's a relationship between the bacteria in your guts, in your intestine, not in your guts, and oxalate issues. And what they call dysbiosis or SIBO can also throw off oxalate metabolism, how you process oxalates, as well as oxalate absorption. Focus on internal health, particularly on leaky gut.
1: Holy cow, Ben. You know how much information you just threw down tonight?
2: I just put all kinds of information.
1: Jeez,
2: holy
1: cow.
2: But you know what? It's nothing you never heard before. It's nothing you hadn't heard before. You've been hearing me talk about the same exact stuff for years.
1: Right. And you can hear it again. You can hear it at The Mineral Way. All these shows are archived there. You can also go onto your favorite podcast platform. That's, Spotify, iTunes, iHeartRadio. We're on all of those places as well. Pharmacist Ben Fuchs, thank you for joining us today.
2: Thank you, Dave.
1: We'll see you next Monday, yes?
2: See you next Monday. I look forward to it. Bye,
1: right.
2: Everybody.
1: Thank you. Pharmacist Ben Fuchs joins us here Monday, live Mondays, 5 p.m. Pacific time. If you have any questions, be sure to get them to us either through themineralway.com, 831-218-5726. 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Keep it tuned in. We're going to tell you how you can get a hold of these products in just a few seconds here. Thank you for joining us. We'll see you next time on The Mineral Way. What do I say? Keep it frosty. I like that. Keep it frosty. We'll be back.

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5: News this hour from Town Hall. I'm Keith Peters in Washington. The midterm elections are now less than 2 months away, but correspondent Ben Thomas says there are still primaries to be held.
6: Historically, one of the early states casting votes in presidential years, New Hampshire's only now holding its 2026 primary. The headline contest is for the U.S. Senate seat held by retiring Democrat Gene Shaheen. On the Republican side, two former U.S. senators, John Sununu and Scott Brown, are among eight candidates competing for the party's nomination. Democrats will choose between Congressman Chris Pappas, considered the frontrunner, scientist and Democratic Socialist Karishma Mansour, and three other candidates. Poll closing times vary across the state, but the last is 8 p.m. Eastern. I'm Ben Thomas.
5: The trade war with Canada heats up as tariffs on U.S. products go into effect.
7: Canadian tariffs now in effect on more than 700 American products, from steel to aluminum to cheese, after retaliatory tariffs of up to 50% began Tuesday. Canadian Prime Minister Mark Carney.
8: They wanted us to become even more reliant on them, not less. In too many areas, they wanted dependency, not a true economic partnership.
7: Now President Trump threatening Canadian jetmaker Bombardier. The private company says its supply chain includes about 2,800 U.S. companies in 47 states. Canada is the second largest U.S. trading partner after Mexico, and crude imports equal nearly 20% of U.S. petroleum consumption. I'm Julie Walker.
5: The Supreme Court is rebuffing Missouri's push to use a new congressional map backed by President Trump in the November election. The court on Tuesday turned down an emergency appeal from Missouri Republican officials, but now a federal judge is blocking the state from using the old maps. More on these stories at townhall.com.
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5: A shortage of inspectors at the FDA is hampering efforts to ensure the safety of foreign produce imports. Bob Agnew reports.
10: The ongoing outbreak of cyclospora tied to iceberg lettuce has raised new concerns about the safety of imported produce. It also underscores the fact that the U.S. is conducting fewer inspections to catch contaminated foods. International food inspections by the FDA are down about 35% since 2019, the year before the COVID-19 pandemic. Agency records show the pandemic kicked off a wave of retirements and departures, and that the number of FDA inspectors has yet to rebound. Bob Agnew reporting.
5: Leaders of the Southeastern Conference plan to meet Thursday to discuss possibly kicking LSU out of the conference. This follows a feud over whether players with NFL experience should return to college rosters. News and analysis at townhall.com. From Washington, I'm Keith Peters reporting. Flights to and from Indonesia's capital of Jakarta and nearby regions have resumed after a volcanic eruption. We hear more on the story from international correspondent Charles Villadesma reporting from London.
11: Flights to and from Jakarta resumed Tuesday after ash from Anak Krakatau forced a two-day closure that halted nearly 3,000 flights. Six others that closed during the eruption have also resumed operations. The continuous eruption with lava fountains and loud booms ended Sunday, but the volcanic island remained active Tuesday morning. Anak Krakatau is a volcanic island in the Sunda Strait between Indonesia's main islands of Java and Sumatra. Its name means Child of Krakatau. The volcano is the offspring of the infamous Krakatau, whose monumental 1883 eruption triggered a period of global cooling. I'm Charles Villadesma.
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You're listening to KSEO Santa Cruz, KOMY, LaSalvia Beach, Watsonville. It is now 4:07. Time for traffic and weather, starting off with weather. Tonight we're expecting cloudy conditions. Lows will be around 66 degrees. Tomorrow will be sunny with highs around 94 degrees. Thursday we're looking at highs around 87 degrees and 80 expected on Friday. Your Monterey Bay boaters forecast for tonight. West winds around 5 knots, veering to north later this evening and overnight. 3-foot seas and northwest waves, 2 feet at 8 seconds, and south, 2 feet at 11 seconds. Moving on to traffic, Highway 1 in Santa Cruz, very slow moving right as you get off the Pishook. Stop and go for the most part until you get closer to Park Avenue. Things picking up temporarily and then slowing down again. You should be back to the limit just after Freedom Boulevard. Heading into Moss Landing, stop and go traffic from Salinas Road to Jensen Road. Monterey into Seaside, similar speeds until you make it past the 218 connector. Eastbound Highway 68, 5 to 10 miles per hour from the golf course to San Venancio Road. And 101 southbound through Coyote Valley. As you make your way past the golf course, down about 10, maybe 15 miles per hour, things picking up gradually once you make it into Morgan Hill. It looks like you should be back to the limit just after Tennant Avenue. The number to call in with your traffic reports is 475-1080. 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

0: 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It is a beautiful Tuesday afternoon, and what could be more beautiful than, well,
1: sexual chocolate?
0: Yeah, I was about to stick my foot in it. Jim Tu's joining us.
2: Yeah, I am.
0: Good to have you aboard, Jim.
1: Yeah, I hope you had a good Labor Day weekend.
0: I did, dude. As a matter of fact, I took yesterday off Monday, and I had 2 days back-to-back off, and I tell you what, I almost didn't know what to do with myself, dude.
1: Mm-hmm. Well,
0: I can't imagine what people do taking a week off for a vacation. What are you doing?
1: What did you do?
0: Yesterday?
1: Well, or your 2 days off. Highlights, not the
0: yesterday.
1: Sleep in late. Okay, sleep in.
0: No, I didn't sleep in, dude. Are you kidding me?
1: Okay, but the interesting stuff as opposed to I slept in, I took a little bit longer.
0: I did some more hiking along the Guadalupe River, mm-hmm, and took some more pictures of plants, and I found a pair of pants out there that I tried on, but they didn't fit.
1: So you put on a pair of pants you found out in the wild?
0: Yeah.
1: Because you don't know if they
0: have... But they looked lonely, and I thought, those things, you know, at one time they had an action-packed life, probably, living out here on the river levee, and I thought, maybe they might enjoy, you know, having another hoorah. Maybe we can go and chase the planes or something.
1: So you took off your existing pair of pants...
0: Yeah.
1: ...out in the middle of the wilderness...
0: Yeah.
1: ...and then you put on this strange pair of pants that's been lying out there...
0: Right.
1: ...despite maybe all the little... fleas, ticks, and chiggers on it.
0: Well, I took them off before I could put it, maybe before they got infested with fleas from me. So,
1: wait a minute. How do you know you took them off before they could be infested with the buggers?
0: Well, I mean, now that you ask me, Jim, I don't know. It's all part of the adventure.
1: Okay.
0: And then yesterday I went to Monterey and did some RC, you know, some RC. Oh, mm-hmm. Dude, I was sitting in tall cotton, Jim.
1: Right. I'm assuming when you do the RC, you're talking cars.
0: Yes.
1: As opposed to the current hip trendy thing, which is drones.
0: You can't use drones out there, Jim.
1: Well, if the drones, I think, are below a certain weight, they're not subject to FCC regulations, last I checked.
0: Right, but they have certain city ordinances, right, that don't allow you to fly drones out there because they don't want you to scare the ocean critters, the seals and sea lions.
1: And then I think
0: that.
1: If you keep it below a certain height.
0: Yes, 100 right. feet or something like
1: that. Yeah, something like that. But I assume there are places you can fly drones at, right? Or just radio-controlled planes, which, right? Before there were drones, there were... radio controlled planes.
0: Yeah, I have some of those too.
1: Oh, okay.
0: Yeah.
1: So, which is, you know, which to me was like when drones came out, everyone's like, oh, drones. I'm like, radio controlled planes.
0: No, drones are so much, oh man, dude, they are scary. Because, you know, they were fun, but now you know that they're going to be weaponized and outfitted with AI. So it's in the scary point now.
1: But even before AI, right, you could still theoretically have gotten a radio controlled plane and put some explosive device on and flown it into something.
0: Yeah,
1: right?
0: But it's not as precise as a drone. But yeah, you're right. I mean, those drones, they can fly in between stairs.
1: Well, I think the one of the two killer apps was, A, the drone can hover, mm-hmm, as opposed to just fly, right, mm-hmm, in a straight line. And then, two, you could attach an FPV camera to it.
0: Mm-hmm.
1: Right? Because mm-hmm, if you're flying a radio control plane, you're watching the plane from the ground. So mm-hmm, you don't necessarily see it from the plane's point of view.
0: Right.
1: You have to eyeball it from a third party perspective.
0: Right.
1: Whereas if you have first person view from the drone itself, you could pretend to be Luke Skywalker going down that alley or whatever. Mm-hmm. You know, right?
0: I have a little camera that I put on one of my little RC cars, a little mm-hmm, mini one, and I mm-hmm, chase the cat around.
1: Oh. Okay.
0: Yeah, it's really cute. All right, Jim, so here's the deal, you guys.
1: Mm-hmm.
0: I am going to be here,
1: mm-hmm,
0: but I ain't going to be here.
1: Mm-hmm.
0: Because my buddy Steve is going to be running the board, mm-hmm, while you do your thing, Jim. I'm going to be there working on automation and finding out why America in the Morning has been acting goofy and see what else I can figure out. But I'm going to be right here in the same room. I'm just going to be 2 feet away.
1: Yep.
0: Steve's going to be running the board. You're going to do your thing, so... I'm going to leave.
1: Okay. Yeah. You know, I'm used to being second banana, right? As opposed to being head banana, right? So, Steve, you're going to have to do a lot of talk. You have to do a lot of talking to keep me talking, so to speak. But right?
3: My mic's on. Okay.
1: Your mic is on, Steve. All right. So, let's see here. Yeah. I was listening on Saturday when I was driving around with my mom. And I guess the Saturday special was on. It was Don was he the guest host on Saturday special, right?
2: Yes. Yes.
1: And I think somebody called, and I think, you know, my signal was, yeah, not so great. But I think the topic of food outbreaks came aboard. And the assertion was is that our food inspection is less secure.
2: It could be better.
1: Right. Well, it could always be better, right? But the assertion has gotten worse since Donald Trump's second term. And so I just did a little Googling. And apparently, you know, in terms of just the number of foodborne outbreaks or whatever, it's been pretty consistent since 2020, about 800 a year, right? Now, you could possibly debate the severity of the outbreaks cumulatively, but every year it's about 800 food outbreaks. So it's not like, you know, the inspection process, I don't think, is necessarily bad.
2: But how many fatalities are there?
1: That is an interesting thing. I'm at Google right now. Let's see. Number of fatalities.
2: I mean, did people just get really sick, or did they actually die?
1: I'm assuming there are always some deaths. Okay, this is according to Google's AI. Foodborne illnesses cause an estimated 3,000 deaths in the United States every year.
2: Yeah, but are these people that are on the verge of dying anyway?
1: Yeah, I don't know. I mean, my suspicion is that, like, some of these are, like, they're not from a public food outbreak. You just got a bad burrito, so to speak, right? Right.
2: I love burritos.
1: Right. Let's see. According to Google AI, the CDC's Foodborne Illness Disease Outbreak Surveillance System, I'd say that five times fast, indicates the finalized annual reports capture an average baseline of roughly 20 directly reported outbreak fatalities per year. So about 20 of them per year you can track to an outbreak.
2: What's the most common one? I'm kind of curious.
1: Listeria monocytogenes? Salmonella, Shiga toxin-producing E. coli, STEC.
2: Was this because food was cooked incorrectly, you think?
1: I'm assuming some of these are, you know, improper handling, you know, and probably improper cooking. Let's see here.
2: Did they then come from a restaurant?
1: I would not want to be the restaurant. Let's see. The data context. This counts only individuals whose deaths are definitely linked to lab testing to an active multi-person outbreak investigation. So about 20 deaths, right? The overall estimated is 3,000 deaths per year, but the data context that Google AI gives is calculated by the CDC to account for the millions of people who get food poisoning at home, never see a doctor, or are misdiagnosed. So, right, have you ever been to a restaurant? You go to a restaurant, you eat, you go home, you get the
2: stomach ache.
1: Right, you get, or
2: worse.
1: Right, you get the Montezuma's revenge, so to speak.
2: Well,
1: right?
2: It's a go way to clean you out. Not the best way, but
1: if you want to lose weight quickly, that is.
2: Well, it'll help you get rid of the toxins out of your body too.
1: Well,
2: and whatever's been like stuck up there.
1: Oh yeah, but it's no bueno.
2: Not the most desirable way to do it, of course, but
1: right. Let's see here. And then you go further down. 2026 preliminary tracking, outbreak deaths remain low, despite the historic spike in cyclospora illnesses. Cyclospora can cause severe, prolonged gastrointestinal distress, but is rarely fatal.
2: Burp.
1: Well, you know, if you ever had Taco Bell, you're kind of used to it, right?
2: I try not to.
1: Right. Let's see, 2025 preliminary tracking, a localized uptake in fatalities occurred to multiple listeria clusters linked to pre-cooked, ready-to-eat meals and deli meats. Listeria carries a much higher mortality rate than other pathogens. That's 2025. 2024 marked heavily a severe listeria outbreak in deli products that resulted in at least 10 deaths across the Mid-Atlantic and Midwest. 2023, 14 confirmed fatalities across federal log outbreaks. And then the 2014 to 22 baseline, CDC long-term multi-year analytical report confirmed that across the entire window, the data steadily flattened to about 20 deaths per year average.
2: Have you ever had food poisoning yourself?
1: Oh, I've multiple times.
2: Can you remember one of them?
1: Oh, I could remember at least... I could remember one. I can definitely remember at least one.
2: Because that was really bad, right?
1: Yeah, I was I was on a deposition back in my lawyer days in Lincoln, California. I think it was like Lincoln, California, mm-hmm. right? Taking a deposition of this witness, there were about, you know, there were about 30 other defense lawyers in the room, one plaintiff's lawyer, right? The deponent is like, you know, some retired insulator guy who retired to Lincoln, right? And the thing is, like, he was, and I had an, in, my client was an insulation insulation manufacturer, distributor, and contractor. So it was like a triple threat, right?
2: Right.
1: And, you know, the good news when I first got it was, oh, he worked for us. It's like, oh, great. So, you know, I don't have to worry about liabilities, workers' comp. It's like, no, Jim, hang on. He's like, yeah, he worked for us, but then he, as a union insulator, he also worked for other contractors. So, and often they would, you know, on these like large industrial jobs like refineries, like they'd have multiple contractors and doing the same stuff. So they'd work around each other.
2: Mm-hmm.
1: So there are times where he wasn't working for my guy, he was working for somebody else, but then, you know, our guys were still around him, and he was definitely, you know, so there was...
2: What happened?
1: Oh, I was getting creamed on this deposition, right? But, so, it was a multiple-day deposition, right? And
2: What did you eat?
1: Oh, I had salmon.
2: Oh, I love salmon.
1: Right. And then, you know, go, seem fine, go to bed that night. And, right.

0: And the deponent looks at me, and he's like, dude, you look worse than I do. You look worse than I do. And thankfully, you know, I think the plaintiff's lawyer knew me, and we actually got along.
1: Mm-hmm.
0: And, you know, the deposition had, I'd been doing this for several days, and so I had, you know, we had kept the yelling and the screaming to a minimum. It was a relatively friendly deposition, right? But people could visibly see I was in pain, right? It's like, there's no way I could do this. I got to get out of here. I might need to go to a hospital and get my stomach pumped. It's like,
1: oh, that's pretty bad.
0: Right. And so I was popping down like Pepto-Bismol, and then one of the other defense lawyers like, oh, I have some, you know, mm-hmm. more Pepto. Wasn't working. I think I ended up like, he had some Imodium too, and I took the Imodium and I had to drive home, right?
1: Drinking a lot of water usually helps.
0: Right, but the thing is, my problem was...
1: But that can cause other problems.
0: My problem was, like, I'm driving from Lincoln, California, back to the Bay Area.
1: So how many pit stops is that?
0: Oh, it was... Oh, yeah, I was literally...
1: Every 20 miles?
0: I was stopping about, like, every 30 minutes.
1: Okay.
0: Yeah, it was bad. I think it had, like... So for the rest of the week, I was just, like, you know, doing this binge purge, right? I couldn't eat. I think I basically was like drinking Gatorade and eating crackers just to keep myself from like passing out.
1: Hmm.
0: I lost 15 pounds within that week.
1: It was
0: a really, really bad case. It was a bad case of food poisoning. But anyways, so did you do anything for a Labor Day weekend there, Steve?
1: I went to Half Moon Bay.
0: Yeah, what'd you do?
1: I DoorDash or Uber Eats on the side,
0: uh-huh.
1: So I did that, mm-hmm. and then just enjoying the nice salt air there.
0: Mm-hmm. That's cool. Now, let's see, I didn't do much. I mean, you know, I took my mom out on errands or whatever. Oh, last week on, what was it, Wednesday, I was taking my mom out on errands, right? Took her, yeah. And we're driving back from lunch. Right? We're on the freeway, totally fine. She lives with my brother, and so I'm...
1: And that's San Jose?
0: No, well, I live in Campbell. My brother lives in Sunnyvale. So I get off the freeway in Sunnyvale, right? As soon as I get off the freeway, it's like I hear something odd in my car. And my car doesn't drive. It suddenly just starts driving rough. I'm like... My mom's like, yeah, well, what's up with that? I was like,
1: having a problem with your tires?
0: Well, yeah. Well, my first thought was, oh, my God, something happened to my transmission, right? Because it was like I had to put some gas to make the car go.
1: Was it shifting kind of erratically?
0: Well, no, it just felt like it was like driving really, really rough, right? But I was really close to my brother's place, so I just managed to limp home to his place, pull in the driveway. And get out of my car. Then as soon as I pulled in the driveway, cut the engine, right, put in park. It's like I noticed the car was like was listing towards the back passenger side, and I'm like, okay,
1: flat tire.
0: It's probably a flat tire. Of the bad things that it could be, your transmission blew, your suspension blew, your flat tire. The least worst option is flat tire.
1: Well, you didn't notice you're a little lopsided.
0: Well, not until I got into the parkway. So it was like I walk out. I was like, yeah, my rear passenger tire just blew out.
1: You don't have a little temperature, little air gauge on your car?
0: Yeah, but you know, it's an old car, so the battery, you know, no one ever replaces the battery, right? Very few people replace the tire pressure monitor batteries on the tire gauge, right? Most normal people do is they just get like a regular tire gauge, you know, tire pressure monitor and just manually check your, right? So,
1: right.
0: Right. So anyway, so I look at this and...
1: What kind of car?
0: It's a Toyota Camry, right? Yeah, and so it blew out. It just like totally blew out, and you know, and the hubcap had gone. It's like, where'd the hubcap go, right? Like, you know, it was kind of like barely on the rim, the steel rim, right? And I realized like a couple weeks prior, I had my front passenger side tire blow out, right?
1: Often do you replace your tires?
0: This has been it'll happen to me twice, and it'll happen to me within a period of 30 days.
1: Did you have a lot of tread on there? Or you like waiting to...

0: last minute.
1: Well, no. I had a lot of tread. And so I'm like, what the hell's going on, right?
0: So you hit a nail or something.
1: Well, the side of the tire had a big gash in it. And I thought someone had slashed my tires.
0: You have any enemies out there?
1: Only here. But anyway, so eventually, we got the tire changed. But I was just so glad that it didn't happen while I was driving on the freeway with my mom. Right? So it could have been so much worse. And, of course, the tire guy replaced it because it was under warranty. So, just goes to show maybe karma is my friend, so to speak. But anyways. Hey, Steve, what time is it?
0: It's almost time for a break. 4:27.
1: All right, let's do that.
0: Let's play the Danger Zone.
1: There you go.
0: Wrong one.

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0: Oh, I'm the one that's supposed to bring us back for the break. I'm still used to co-hosting mode. Sorry about that, Steve. This is Flight 1080. I'm your host, Jim Toon. With me is Steve and co-host. Steve, the co-host. God, you got to give me your last name or your radio last name. Oh, hang on. You gotta pot yourself up. What? Nope. Are you punching yourself up? I don't hear you.
1: Now I'm punched up. Whoa, way too loud. You gotta punch it. Okay, that's KEGR Steve.
0: KGO Steve.
1: KEGR Steve.
0: KEGR
1: Steve.
0: Okay, all right.
1: I do a podcast too.
0: KEGR Steve. Yeah. Okay, because I'm going to get, because the dyslexia is going to be KGER. Like, no.
1: A lot of people do that.
0: Oh, it's not just me?
1: No.
0: Oh, okay. So
1: very common.
0: All right. So apologies. But anyways, what else did I do over the week? Let's see. I ended up watching a couple episodes of Chad Powers. I'm not. Are you a sports guy in any way?
1: I am not. I'm
0: okay.
1: Sorry.
0: Chad Powers is a streaming show on Hulu. It was based on a skit that Eli and Peyton Manning did for Monday Night Football, where they basically got Eli Manning to dress up, you know, put prosthetic makeup on, pretend to be like some walk-on quarterback prospect at Penn State, right? You know, after he's retired from from the New York Giants and won two Super Bowls, right? And so he pretended to be this rube out of nowhere, and he's like totally kills it in the tryouts, right? Because, you know, he's Eli Manning. But then at the end of the skit on ESPN, like, you know, the coaches are in on it. They reveal it's just a big prank or whatever. And because the other teammates are just like, who is this guy, right? Well, Hulu decided to make a show based on it if it was real as opposed to a prank. And Glenn Powell plays Chad Powers or whatever, right? But the different backstory is that, you know, it's not Chad Powers. It's like this, he's plays this other former college football player by the name of Russ Holiday, who was this, like, you know, you know, big, you know, super successful quarterback for the Oregon Ducks, and when he was a senior or whatever, he was playing for the national championship, and he's in the championship game, right? And the last play of the game, you know, he's scrambling, you know, you can't find a receiver, he scrambles out of coverage, and the game is tied, and so he's running. And he avoids all these, all the defending tacklers or whatever. And he's running, and he's going to score the winning touchdown that will win him the national title and possibly the Heisman Trophy, right? But just before he crosses the goal line, he lets the football go, right? And not thinking he's already crossed the goal line. So he crosses into the end zone after he dropped the football at the 1 yard line. The other team picks up the football. And they run the other way, and of course they score a touchdown, and they win the national championship, right? And so he basically destroys his entire career because there's a little kid in the end zone that he ran to that was like some kid that's like in a wheelchair, like those like the Make a Wish Foundation type kids, right? Who's a big Russ Holiday fan, like, Russ, I still believe in you, right? He's like, you know, in his moment of, you know, grief, he's ignoring the kid. He's like cursing and swearing, and the kid's father is like, "Hey, can you at least say something to the kid? He still believes in you, right?" And in a fit of rage, he punches the father on national TV, and the father falls on the kid in the wheelchair, knocking the kid over. It totally destroys his career, right? And so, a few years goes by, and he's just a social media, just like parasite or whatever. But he finally gets signed to a USFL football team, not the NFL, but like some, you know, semi-pro league or whatever, right? And he's really happy. Oh, this is my big comeback. I'm going to, you know, parlay this into going to the NFL or whatever, right? And the kid died. And the news came out that the kid died of whatever illness that he had. And then, of course, it brought back, well, the kid was famous because of that incident back when Russ Holiday punched his dad on national TV. And so the USFL football team said, well, we don't want you, right? Because bad publicity. So he has no job. He's working for his father, who's a Hollywood prosthetic makeup artist, right? And he's delivering, you know, these makeup prosthetics for his dad's business to all these, you know, Hollywood studios. And so he's really distraught, and the father's like, you got to figure out what you're going to do, right? And so basically he has this He's driving his Cybertruck that's filled with these prosthetics that his father has for this other movie studio or whatever. He's listening to the radio. He hears this, like, this team in South Georgia has opened tryouts for quarterback because all their quarterbacks left for the portal, transfer portal. And so he gets the idea to put on the prosthetic makeup and pretend to be this walk-on player named Chad Powers. And he makes it onto the team. And so the rest of that's how the show starts. And he's trying to not get caught, you know, impersonating this other. He's trying to maintain the fake persona, but, you know, there's hilarious moments where he's trying to hide his persona. But then there are other moments where he's like, well, do people like me because I'm a good football player, or do they like me because I'm a nice person, right? And it's interesting because, you know, that's something a lot of people have to deal with in life. Do people like you because what you can do for them, or do they like you because who you are? He has to struggle with that because, you know, his character, Russ Holiday, was known to be this narcissistic, selfish, you know, the entitled athlete, right? But in Chad Powers, he plays this, like, kind of semi-autistic, you know, very meek kind of weird, eccentric character, but people like Chad Powers. But, you know, the thing is, you know, he has to reconcile, you know, who am I? Right? Who am I? Am I Russ Holiday? Am I Chad Powers? You know, am I the jerk, or am I this folk hero that is, like, you know, carrying this small time college football program to the potential national championship? And of course, you know, I thought it was interesting because his coach is, like, sitting here, I really don't know you, right? And so he's playing catch. It's like, who is the real Chad Powers? Because, you know, his backstory is, like, he makes it up on the fly, so he has to, like, have, like, some of his other friends try to construct this, you know, to backfill his backstory. And he's playing catch with a coach, and he's like, well, you know, what type of person are you, you know, Chad? And you know, he taps into his actual life as Russ Holiday to answer the question, which is, I don't think I'm a good person, but I'm trying to be a better one. And I think a lot of people can relate to that, right? Maybe people, you know, deep down inside realize their own personal flaws, right? At least I hope most people do. Because if you don't realize your own personal flaws, maybe, you know, right, you think you're perfect. If that's the case, then maybe you are that narcissist. But, you know, I think a lot of people can relate to improving themselves. You know, dealing with their own self-doubt as a person. So, you know, so I thought that was, you know, so it's entertaining. I still haven't gotten through the entire season. Because the other thing is like, well, if he gets exposed, then all the wins that the football team has gotten will be forfeit, and they'll be gone. So, you know, the thing is like there are greater things that make the situation kind of weird, you know, kind of scary. Or whatever. There's a scandal of potential, large potential here. But anyway, so let's see what else is on this. Oh yeah, Dave, I remember talking to you about the At Whatever podcast.
2: Uh-huh.
0: Right. And so I ended up, they had a podcast filled with transgender women.
2: Oh.
0: And Royce White. I don't know if you know who Royce White was.
2: Is he the NBA player that wants to join the WNBA?
0: Yeah, he's one of the two.
2: Get all the chicks.
0: Well, I don't know
2: That's
0: if he
2: a
0: wants
2: great
0: to
2: plan.
0: Get
2: dude.
0: All the chicks. But he was on this panel with all these transgender women. Now they were, all the transgender women were at the table with the moderator. I think his name is Brian Atlas or Brian Wilson or something like that, right?
2: Okay.
0: And Royce was appearing through a Zoom or through like a remote camera, right? And all the transgender women were looking at Royce. And they're like, Have you had hormone treatment? Have you had the surgery? You're just totally faking it, right? And Royce is just reciting all the lines that the normal transgender people use right back at them. And they were just like, have you ever had your own words thrown back in your face? It'd just be like totally just mortified. Just that look on all their faces. It's just like,
2: wow.
0: And I mean, he was just like, well, why should I have hormone therapy? I mean, do hormones define what a woman is? Why should I have surgery? Does my genitalia define what a woman is?
2: Wow. Isn't he running for governor or something?
0: He ran for senator. He ran for senator in the Minnesota primary, but lost to Michelle Tafoya.
2: Okay.
0: Right. And so he has a wig with a full beard. He's like, what's your preference? I prefer biological females because I'm a lesbian in transition.
2: He stole your line.
0: Everyone's stealing my line.
2: Wow.
0: I mean, if you want, there's a gal named Misha Petrov who's stealing my whole shtick. Like, you know, she claims to be a black lesbian in transition, you know. You know, I look at her. She looks totally white, but, you know, who am I to throw stones, right?
2: Right.
0: Who am I to throw stones?
2: You remember Rachel Dolezal?
0: Right. Rachel Dolezal, right?
2: Right.
0: Well, the question one of the questions that you ask these progressives when they talk about the transgender stuff, mm-hmm. right, is why is it okay to switch your gender, but it's not okay to switch your race? Why is race immutable, but gender is not? And they really can't come up with the answer to that question, right? But then, you know, it's like I was watching these other, you know, I can't watch that at whatever thing because it's like an hour, 2 hour podcast. I would just go, you know, because then they're most about relationships, but I can take like 5 to 15 minute shorts.
2: Closer. Okay. All right.
0: So after it's Roisha, by the way, it's Roisha White. And they asked Roisha, what are your pronouns? My pronouns are pay me now. Could you imagine referring to Roisha pay me now by pay me now's pronouns?
2: It doesn't sound like he's really operating from the heart. Sounds like he's trying to run a scam here.
0: Well, I think he's doing it to make a point.
2: Well, sure.
0: Right. And but the weird thing is like about half, like about two or three clips into this, right? One of the transgender's like, I totally believe you're a woman. you go be your woman self or whatever. And I'm like, okay, is she, they, them or whatever, is she like really being fooled with this, or is she just like getting the joke and going along with it, right? But later on in the podcast when Roisha leaves, right, uh-huh. Brian Atlas or Wilson's talking to the panel about, you know, when they decided to, you know, transition, when did they realize that they were a woman, whatever, mm-hmm. right? Mm-hmm. And then the question about whether or not children, you know, like, should have, you know, the quote-unquote gender-affirming care, the, you know, the hormones and the surgery. I was amazed at, like, how this whole group of transgender women, they just split along all these weird lines. Because, like, I think half of them were against doing it to kids. And the other half were like, yeah, you should do it to kids. And I'm like,
3: wow.
0: And I'm like, okay, so even within that community, there are divisions, right? And I thought that was like, okay. Because the thing is, you know, I tended to side with the ones that were against the transitioning of minors.
2: Sure, yeah.
0: Because, I mean, because they at least, you know, had the very rational opinion. It's like, you know, you children don't necessarily know what they want,
2: right?
0: And until they grow up, and you know, maybe the hormones themselves actually balance out,
2: right?
0: They may change their mind, right? And so it's something that, you know, if you want to switch, it's something an adult should do. Only adults should be able to do it,
2: right?
0: Once they've thought it over, and I'm like, that is a perfectly reasonable way of looking at it, right?
2: Absolutely.
0: But, you know, I mean, I just people just look at me like I'm crazy. I'm like, you don't do it to your kids, right? It's like, you know, what are you doing to your, right? I mean, I'll go with the, you know, because I mean, like, what was it? I have a friend who is a trans, you know, who did the, to transition.
2: Right, transitioned.
0: But I haven't talked to her in a while, and, you know, she doesn't like my political views. And I don't talk about the transgender stuff with her, right? I just talk about how I don't like Joe Biden and Kamala Harris and how much I love Donald Trump, but, you know, that's enough to trigger them or her or whatever,
2: uh-huh.
0: right? So it's just like, okay, you know, but it was one of those things where it's like, okay, you know, I realize that in terms of, like, the debate, I would like to think I'm in the middle, which is ironic because most of my friends think whatever issue I'm on, I'm always on the far right, but I like to think I'm in the middle, which is, no to kids, right? Adults, if you're, you know, if people realize, you know, judge you to be otherwise sane, not cuckoo and cocoa puffs. You want to do it, that you're right. And then if you are willing to, right, but just changing your name, putting on a wig or growing your hair long and changing the way you dress isn't going to cut it for me. But, you know, but that's, I mean, you know, and I think there are people who are like, there's no way you'll ever change. But, you know, I don't know if that's the case is going to be, but who knows? Let's see. What else was on my stack of stuff here? Let's see here. What else is there? Oh, yeah. There was the verdict in the Lindsey Clancy.
2: Oh, I can't.
0: It was a mistrial,
2: oh,
0: right?
2: Jeez.
0: And
2: what a topic, Jim.
0: Well, the thing is, my thought was like it looked like it was heading towards a mistrial. I didn't necessarily know, you know, what the split was,
2: yeah,
0: right? But it sounded like it was going for a mistrial. And, you know, Grant, I haven't followed the case like watching court TV or the YouTube legal YouTubers talking about it. But to me, it sounded like it was premeditated murder. I mean,
1: Yes.
0: It wasn't like, right? She got her husband to leave, then strangled them with her bare hands, and then, you know, she quote-unquote tried to commit suicide or whatever. But it sounded like she planned it.
2: Did she try to strangle herself?
0: I think she tried to commit... She tried to presumably kill herself, which ended up paralyzing her, right? So...
1: Great.
0: Right. But, you know, the thing is, what really... But, you know, I mean, I could... But, you know, the thing is, not having followed the trial closely...
2: Yeah.
0: I could see that they might have found her not guilty by reason of insanity or whatever.
2: Sure.
0: But I was very... You know, what really, really disturbed me was that she had fans outside the court, you know, outside the courthouse every day during the trial, you know, just supporting her. And I'm like, she killed her kids. What's there to support?
2: Dang.
0: I mean, because I think one of the reasons, you know, the defense was that she was suffering postpartum depression,
2: mm-hmm,
0: right? And, you know, not having given birth to children, right? Not, you know.
2: Yet. Right. There's always a chance, Jim.
0: Right, right. Because that transition thing is going to work.
2: That lucky guy could be out there somewhere.
0: That transition thing is going to work out for my womb, right? But, you know, the thing is, how many years of human history have women been giving birth to children?
2: One, two, three, a lot.
0: Right. And you know, in all those years of human history, has mothers strangling their children been a thing?
2: Yeah.
0: No, it really is.
2: Well, I think it is.
0: It is not that widespread.
2: It's not widespread, but it happens. It happens. It happens in nature, too.
0: But it's really, really...
1: It just doesn't get publicized.
0: But it's just, it's really rare. You think how many children get killed by their mothers in the United States every year?
2: I'm sure it's a very low number.
0: Right. It's a ridiculously low number.
2: Sure,
0: right?
2: Sure.
0: I mean...
2: Thank goodness.
0: I mean, there are times where I bet you my mom says, "Oh man, I want to kill my son Jim. He's being such a jerk." Right? But right, we don't. But not.
2: She
0: literally
2: might have slashed your tire, Jim. She might be trying to kill you right now.
0: Yeah, maybe. I probably would deserve it. My mom's a saint. She had to put up with me, man. I told my mom, it's like, hey, mom, 2 out of 3 ain't bad. 2 out of 3, because my brothers turned out okay. You know, me, I'm the F up, right? But the fact that she had fans, right? I mean. She killed her kid. She's not someone, I mean, right? And so I don't necessarily believe. Yeah, and if it was like, well, it was like she had this, like, she was on these medications and she went on this, like, crazy, you know, delusion-filled rage or whatever, I might have believed it, right? But it struck me as, like, you know, the way it occurred where she told her husband to go out of the place and then she strangled each one with her bare hands. That gave me the vibe of premeditation. But, you know, again, that's the lawyer me talking. And then I don't know if the video footage or the pictures of her that I saw were representative of her demeanor in court, but those eyes were dead. I mean, those eyes didn't have the look of someone who felt guilt or shame or grief. That just looked like, I don't know, just empty.
2: She probably is empty, dude. I mean, given what she did, that's a terrible thing.
0: Well, yeah, but you don't let her walk free by reason of insanity. I mean, And, you know, we don't necessarily know what the jury breakdown was, but we do have some strong indications of what they were.
2: Typically, if somebody is found guilty of insanity, don't they have to go to a hospital?
0: Mental institution.
2: Right. She's not like she's going free.
0: But depending on what they say at the mental institution, yeah, you can get out. You can probably get out relatively quickly.
2: Mm.
0: I mean, heck, you know, the guy that shot Ronald Reagan, he's out.
2: Yeah,
0: he's out.
2: Yeah.
0: You know, right? But
2: you think you would run into the booty bandit at the mental hospital or the butt sniffer?
0: No, I don't think so. Because I mean, if you're
2: where were you the other day, Jim, when we were talking about the butt sniffer when he was? That wasn't.
0: I don't know what day you were talking about the butt sniffer. To be honest with you, what day was that?
2: I forget.
0: Right. Because, I mean, you know, if you ever want to know where I am, find my brother. Because I have an AirTag on me,
2: uh-huh.
0: and I share it with him.
2: Uh-huh.
0: So in case I ever go missing, he will find where my AirTag is. Hopefully the AirTag is with me. So all of a sudden it's like you track down the AirTag and there's just a pair of keys in the AirTag hanging. It's like, and I'm not with my keys. Something really, really bad is happening.
2: The AirTag is really nice, dude.
0: Yeah.
2: Those are really nice.
0: Yeah, and I have a wallet shaped one, like a credit card shaped one too.
2: Mm-hmm.
0: So if I ever lose my wallet. So again, if anyone ever needs to find me, there it goes. But yeah, the thing is, given that the defense lawyer was really, really upset that one juror wasn't kicked off the jury,
2: mm-hmm.
0: right? And I think a couple of the jurors have made media appearances, and basically it's that one guy's fault. It's that one guy's fault. It's one man. And so my suspicion is it was 11-1
2: mm-hmm.
0: for not guilty by reason of insanity.
2: Uh-huh.
0: But the one guy was holding out. The one guy was like, nah, she's guilty. She's guilty. And that's what caused the mistrial. And my suspicion, you know.
2: Can't she be tried again if it's a mistrial?
0: Oh, yeah. She can be tried. But the thing is, that's probably why the defense lawyer was so upset. Because the thing is, he was claiming that, well, this guy's really not deliberating. No, the guy made his decision, which was guilty, and he wasn't going to move from it. But the other 11 weren't going to move either. And then, of course, that's a hung jury. But the thing is, if the judge had said, okay, this one holdout mm-hmm. isn't cooperating, he's not deliberating, right?
2: Mm-hmm.
0: They could have kicked him off and put on one of the six alternates. And my suspicion is they're betting that one of the six alternates would have said, okay, not guilty by reason of insanity. So we'll see what happens. So my suspicion is that the prosecutor, now that there's a mistrial, they're going to go again. So, anyways, you're giving me the signal that we have a caller. So, all right, Steve. Kate,
3: hello.
0: Yep. Hey. Who is this?
3: It's Flint.
0: Hey,
3: Dave wasn't there, and now he's there.
0: Well, he's here, going back and forth.
3: I haven't heard Steve. I don't know what Steve's thinking, but I think this whole. I hate it when people talk about all these popular trials. Someone gets murdered here and nobody talks about it. It only matters if it's like, I don't even know who these people are. Who cares if someone got murdered? I mean, why are we so worried about a hung jury? Or why do they call it a hung jury anyway? Or a mistrial?
0: Mistrial.
3: It's not a mistrial. It means that you didn't prosecute your case.
0: Well,
3: it should say
0: you didn't reach a verdict one way or the other. Because if you get not guilty, right, then you definitely didn't make the case, right? You lose.
3: Mistrial would make it seem like there was something wrong, like there was a fault. There was faultiness, like somebody showed evidence and they shouldn't have to somebody.
0: No. But mistrial means that you didn't reach a verdict.
3: So what would it be called if, like, let's say an attorney accidentally showed information to someone they shouldn't have? What would that be called if they canceled the...
0: Oh, reversible error. reversible error. Like, right?
3: Okay. 'Cause, for some reason, I thought that was a mistrial. I thought a mistrial was something where an attorney messes up or they put the wrong person on the bench or something, and then they have to throw the whole thing.
0: Flinks, you might be right. You refer to the terms that people often use, right? So... If, let's say, you reach a verdict, right, and then they appeal saying that this evidence was improperly admitted or yada, yada, yada, that's reversible error. It's not a mistrial, right?
3: Yeah.
0: Mistrial.
3: And who did this Mm-hmm. The other question I had is, who does this judge vote for? Does he vote for Trump, or does he vote for... Because it's really important, like, if the defense votes for Trump, I'm going to root for the prosecution.
0: Flint, we're at the top of the hour, so the top of the hour thing is going to cut off. So just thank you very much. Appreciate it. I'll get you on the other side, or try to answer your question on your side.
2: 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We're hanging out with the great Jim, too, and you. 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We'll be right back.
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5: News this hour from Town Hall. I'm Keith Peters in Washington. Most states prompt schools to teach about 9/11, but the details differ.
6: 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Another 13 have optional mentions of 9/11. Several other states